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29: You know, one of the weirder things I've seen on social media lately is parents feeding their babies butter, like whole sticks of butter. They swear that it helps them feel fuller after meals and get a good night's sleep, among other things. There's actually something to this. You know, butter is full of fat, which a rapidly growing infant needs, but eating butter all the time results in, quote, boxing out other important nutrients they need as well. Spokesperson for the Academy of Nutrition and Dietetics told us she recommends half a teaspoon to a teaspoon melted and then added to a puree. Or as they get older, you can drizzle oil or melted butter over cooked vegetables, she told us. We never say just give butter by itself, and it's not the only source of fat she would recommend. Avocados, hummus, fish, they are great sources of fat as well, and also great foods to introduce. I'm Dr. Sanjay Gupta, helping you live a better life.
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2: 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Earlier this morning, the Dallas Mavericks named Masai Ujiri as the next president and alternate governor of the team as the team's looking to leave the Nico Harrison era in the rearview mirror. The 55-year-old Ujiri was named the NBA's Executive of the Year with the Nuggets in 2013 and most famously built a championship roster with the Toronto Raptors in 2019. Season officially over for the Dallas Stars as they cleaned out their lockers and had exit interviews at the AAC this morning. Rope Hintz announced he had a torn hamstring in two spots. Mikko Rantanen said he wasn't hurt, but he was fatigued post-Olympics. And forward Jason Robertson admitted he doesn't know if he'll be in Dallas next season. Robo.
11: I understand it's a business on both sides. I'm optimistic, I hope, but it's not like what it was when I was 10 years old getting the NHL anymore, right? It's a business and everything, and I learned that 4 years ago.
2: And the Green Bay Packers have found their replacement to backup quarterback Jordan Love after Malik Willis left for the Miami Dolphins, signing veteran Tyrod Taylor. The 36-year-old journeyman spent the last two seasons with the Jets. This will be Taylor's eighth team in 15 seasons. That is the Ticket Ticker, also brought to you by Advanced Hair Restoration. 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
2: Well, what up and happy Monday to you. Welcome into the start of a brand new week of The Ticket Top 10 with myself, Jay King, back in studio after a two-month absence away from the evenings. I missed all of you evening P1s, but thanks for letting me play fart sounds in for Ham and Tipsheet's place. As always, this is the show taking all of today's best moments and condensing it into one quick show. I'm your host and curator, once again, Jay King, here from the control room atop of the fourth floor of Victory Park. And coming up tonight on our show, getting started with the Morning Musers, where George and Craig break down some Game 7s in the opening round of the NBA playoffs, and then they take you behind the scenes of the Dallas Cowboys draft room. On the world's most dangerous midday show, Donovan Lewis and Matt McLaren break the news of front office change for the Mavericks as they hire Masai Ujiri as the next team president, and they'll have instant reactions and hear from Mike Curtis of the Dallas Morning News. From 1 to 3 for the Sweet Spot with Sean Bass and David Mino, they look at Masai Ujiri's drafting history as the Mavs have a choice to make soon, and they hear from the Dallas Stars as the players got their lockers all cleaned out. And on the Hardline 5.0, Corby Davidson, Bob Sturm, and Dave Lane bring on the head coach of the Dallas Stars, Glenn Gulletson, on for one final time this season, learn more about the Mavs' new president, and then finish things up inside Dave Land. But first, leading off tonight, let's start off with a Musers tradition as the day after the Kentucky Derby, they talk to this year's winner, Golden Tempo.
1: Hey, man, what's going on, brother?
3: What's up, buddy?
1: What's happening, man?
3: Congratulations.
1: How are things in Dallas, Holmes?
3: Great.
1: I'm a big fan of the DF Dub.
3: Are you?
1: On God, true dat. One of my good friends is a coach down there of the football team.
3: Who's that?
1: Shoddy. Y'all know Shoddy,
3: oh,
1: man?
3: Yeah. You know Brian Schottenheimer?
1: Oh, buddy. We know him big time, man. Yeah, I'm kind of known as the Shoddy of the equine world.
3: Oh, wow.
1: Yeah.
3: Well, man, we're huge fans. That was incredible on Saturday, your comeback win.
1: It was, George. It was. By the way, I hate the name Golden Tempo.
3: Really?
1: I do. That's just what my parents named me. It's an old family name. Mm-hmm. I prefer my nickname, DJ Glue. DJ Glue. I perform under that name. I'm a DJ at night, you know. Hey, this whole Derby thing was just one step in my plan to become a horse influencer.
3: Wow. I imagine it's a pretty big step for you.
1: Oh, huge. I mean, now that I've won the most prestigious race in the world, I'm going to start holding seminars and selling books, teaching people how they can win their own personal Kentucky Derby.
3: Apply it to their own lives.
1: We're all in the Derby. Right. And hey, you're my first interview of the morning.
3: Wow.
1: Because I have to admit, I slept in today.
3: Well, you deserve it. I bet you were exhausted after that race.
1: Oh, my God. I'm so sore. Yeah. I'm so sore. But I have a complaint because I started looking through the newspapers. I'm still a newspaper guy.
3: Uh-huh. Yeah.
1: And I'm seeing all these headlines that Sheree DeVoe is the first female to win the Kentucky Derby.
3: Trainer, yeah.
1: Excuse my ass, she didn't win a Kentucky Derby.
3: Well, she trained a Kentucky Derby winner.
1: Well, okay, let's say it a little bit more like that.
3: Because you did the work.
1: I did that, yeah. I didn't see her out there in the dirt getting her ass whipped by a Puerto Rican. That was me, and that was Jose. We were out there.
3: Y'all are quite a team.
1: Oh, man, and Jose, he was whipping my ass so hard. My horse ass has welts on it.
3: Oh, no.
1: And but, yeah, he was whipping me so hard I ran from the very back of the pack to win the damn thing.
3: Incredible the way you weave through the horses and then got on the outside. It was just great.
1: Thank you for that, Georgia. Yeah, it truly was. And so, yeah, I don't want everyone falling all over themselves trying to give Sheree DeVoe credit.
3: Well, she screams really loudly, too.
1: Oh, George, you wouldn't believe it. That's the other thing. Her voice drives me up the effing wall. I could hear her from way out there on the track yelling, "Go, Jose! Go, Jose!" And I'm like, "Witch, I'm the one with my hooves on the ground."
3: Yeah, she never yelled your name.
1: Yeah, he's just up there for the POV GoPro shot. Gosh, she drives me crazy. Literally, when she rides me, she drives me crazy. She'll be in the right lane with her left blinker on for forever.
3: Right?
1: It's crazy. But no, we're having fun with
3: it. Yeah, we are.
1: And by the way, just for those people out there who are facts-minded, they care about facts.
3: Yeah.
1: She ain't the first female to train a horse to win a Triple Crown race.
3: That's right.
1: I mean, shout out to Jenna Antonucci.
3: Yep.
1: Who trained my buddy Arcangelo.
3: Your buddy?
1: Yeah, back in the 2023 Belmont.
3: Yeah.
1: But anyway, Jen and I dated for a while. It was kind of a messy breakup, but that's all right. So anyway, just next time you see Sheree, just kind of remind her that she wasn't the first and just kind of put her in her place. She's walking in there thinking she's so great.
3: She's the first to do it at the Kentucky Derby.
1: Yeah, but still, it's not, there's other races in the Triple Crown. Let's not forget.
3: That's right. That is true.
1: But I won the best one.
3: Well, and I read here that you are a descendant The 1977 Triple Crown winner, Seattle Slew.
1: Thank you for knowing that.
3: Boy.
1: Thank you for knowing that.
3: What a great tradition.
1: You know, a lot of people come up to me and they say, hey, I hate to bother you while you're at brunch, but but I overheard you talking to some of your friends, and you sound just like Seattle Slew.
3: You kind of do.
1: And yeah. I have to tell them, yes, he was my great-great, great-great-grandfather.
3: Yeah.
1: Or something like that. I'm not sure how I'm related
3: I don't know how you horses do all that.
1: Yeah, I'm related to him, and I got my ancestry back, and it was like him, and I think John Lovitz and Sarah Jessica Parker.
3: Wow, that's strange.
1: Too, yeah, yeah. But Derby is a tough race, as you guys know.
3: Boy, it looked like it.
1: I ran against 17 of the best horses in America. Mm-hmm. Supposed to be 19 up against me, but the Puma, which is a haughty name for a horse, the Puma.
3: Yeah.
1: Just get the Puma. Get the. Just leave Puma. Take the V out. The Puma. But the Puma and Great White were scratched before the race.
3: Yeah, Great White did it like a backflip or something.
1: I know.
3: That was crazy.
1: And he fell down, and he wasn't injured. I talked with him afterwards, but he was so embarrassed. Because he was trying to film a TikTok at the time when he did that. And yeah, he just was so embarrassed he didn't want to run.
3: Oh, wow.
1: You know, but he was prancing out there beforehand like he was God's gift to horse racing and wearing all his racially tinged regalia.
3: Great one.
1: Yeah, yeah. He's got some messed up ideas. But. But we won this one, and I want to dedicate this, man, to all the Cowboys fans, man, because, buddy, I mean, it's tough out there, man, buddy.
3: You're a Cowboys fan, too, huh?
1: Huge Cowboys fan. I don't know if you guys saw the behind the scenes of Steven controlling the draft, but it was really interesting.
3: Just playing some of
1: Okay, good. Yeah, it truly is a fascinating look behind the scenes.
3: Yeah. Yeah, it is.
1: We're having fun here, aren't we?
3: We are.
1: This is great. So you guys do this. This is like a interesting job y'all have. 4.5 hours every day.
3: Well,
1: that's seriously three working
3: now.
1: Hard.
3: We cut her back to three now.
1: Oh. Oh, you only do 3 hours a day?
3: Yeah.
1: Yeah, I got to go do a real radio show.
3: Come on.
4: All right, congrats.
3: There goes Golden Tempo.
4: He didn't tell us whether he's running the Preakness.
3: Yeah, I forgot to ask him about that.
2: Golden Tempo sounds pretty cool, brother, and we'll congratulate him for a race well run. And you can wake up with my other brothers, the Musers, tomorrow from 5:30 to 9 a.m. Coming up next on the Top 10, let's join the Invasion as they were broken the news of Masai Ujiri becoming the next president of the Dallas Mavericks this morning.
5: You want a basketball name? You want somebody who is a proven champion in the league? The Dallas Mavericks have gone out and gotten that man to run this franchise. Their new president of basketball operations will be Masai Ujiri. He spent 12 years running the Toronto Raptors, led them to 7 consecutive playoff appearances, won an NBA championship with Toronto in 2019. Of course, bringing over Kawhi Leonard in the DeMar DeRozan trade. So a guy who's not afraid to make the big moves, a guy that is a proven winner in this league. Of course, to be fair, Toronto did decide to move on from him about a year ago. It was last July because they hadn't made the playoffs for 3 straight seasons. But man, of the available guys, it makes sense that you would like to see get a shot to run this thing. He had to be way up there at the top of the list.
6: I think he had to have been. You have, and you know, some of the names that we heard and we thought, man, it just doesn't feel like it's realistic for them to leave their situations to come to Dallas, because it was Presti from Oklahoma City. What other names that were out
5: the dude
6: there?
5: From Minnesota.
6: Minnesota,
5: Connolly,
6: yeah.
5: Connolly.
6: Right. So you're thinking, yeah, I just don't know that situation is better. And Toronto had 5 straight losing seasons before Ujiri was hired in Toronto, and they made the playoffs 7 straight years. They won 6 division titles, and I know division titles really doesn't mean a thing in basketball now, but they were tops in their division 6 times, 2 Eastern Conference Finals appearances, and 1 championship that won in 2019. So, yes, if you're thinking names that will excite you to bring in, to move the needle and see if they can get things turned around quickly, you feel like that's one of those names that can do it, because you do have pieces here to work with to see how you can build around it. And what seems to be a little bit more flexibility than we thought at first, as far as the Mavericks can get to bring people in around right. it, yeah, I think that's a good hire for them.
7: Yeah, and you look at a franchise that already brought Rick Welts out of retirement to run kind of more of the business type thing and transition them into their new facility and all that.
6: Get that new arena, baby, yeah.
7: Which is fantastic. So maybe Patrick Dumont at first didn't quite understand what he was doing, but it feels like he is doing the best he can to get the best minds in the basketball world to come in here and run this thing. And not only is he the president of basketball operations, and I don't know necessarily what this means, but he's also going to be the Mavs' alternate governor, which I would assume gives him quite a voice.
6: I would think so. And now you wonder what

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1: Absolutely no connection whatsoever to any of that stuff that happened with Luca.
2: You have a new mind, new voice in there to say, all right, you know what? I'm not committed or having... I don't know anything of what's going on except for the outside. So now I can come in and kind of put my thing into place. Now, he has had a habit of not holding his tongue and saying exactly how he feels.
1: He drops some F-bombs and says the S to the crowd. I mean, it's great. We'll rally behind that. Let's go. He's been fined a couple of times.
2: And screamed to do awful things to Brooklyn that got him fined. Yep. And not giving an S about other things as far as Paul Pierce was concerned that got him to fine also and the team fine. So you're wondering if that's, you know, he's a young man when he got the job. Is that just because he's grown up now and you won't see that? Or do you need to see a little fire in his organization to get this thing going? Anyway, it's a good move for the Mavericks, I feel, to get a name in here that is respected and is a proven champion. So you can try and just get the stink out of what the heck happened here before and try to get a fresh start with a fresh mind to see how they can turn this thing around. And he did that with Toronto really quickly. He got them relevant really quickly when he first got there, maneuvering pieces around. And now it feels like he has a little flexibility to do the exact same thing here.
1: Yeah, and keep in mind, the draft lottery is Sunday when we will find out exactly where they will end up and then moving forward and finding, hopefully, you don't move down. I don't know that you're going to wind up with the number one pick again, but maybe if you're lucky, you move up a couple of spots, you get a high-level prospect to pair with Cooper Flagg moving forward next year. They got three picks in this draft coming up, and now you have a defined direction of where, or at least who's going to run this thing. We'll see his vision, but whatever it is, starts with Cooper Flagg and how you build something around that guy and get those pieces. And we've talked about this a million times during the season. As sad as that season went, it did become a conversation of, okay, who's still here next year? And who's still here in a couple of years as this thing makes its transition from maybe as bad as it's ever been, as Cooper Flagg grows and becomes no longer an 18-year-old guy, not even 19, but eventually is 21, 22, and has been in the league 3 or 4 years, what can this look like? And this is the beginning of that direction.
2: How nervous would you be, though? Because I will bet you the talks involving and trying to get him here to run this franchise was, I need a little bit of leeway and control about what's happening. How nervous are you that, okay, the last guy we gave the keys to ran this car off the road. But in order to get him here, I'm pretty sure that you had to say you have everything at your disposal. You can make whatever moves that you want, and we're going to we're going to trust you. It's hard to trust someone after you had such a bad breakup of
1: but
2: trust broken.
1: At least this dude has shown that the things he's done in his time led to a championship. And I also don't imagine, I don't know if he would have done the Luka deal or not. Nobody could possibly comprehend that. DeMar DeRozan had been in Toronto.
2: I'm going to lean in and say no.
1: I would say no
2: that
1: as well.
2: 29 other GM, well, 28.
1: I can't imagine that would happen. There is no way. I would have, you got to think, even if that's the case, and he comes and he goes, look, love it. You're going to pay me a lot. I've got complete, absolute power, essentially. And Dumont might have had to have said, okay, yeah, you're running this thing. You know more than I do. You've won a title. You've had success. The only thing I will say is you are not trading Cooper Flagg. That is, And surely he goes, trust me, dude, I'm not. We're building around this kid.
2: And we can't do that to the city again.
1: Right. I mean, you want to see good luck building anything ever again.
2: I know.
1: You were to do that.
2: Masai Ujiri, the former GM of the Toronto Raptors, is now the president of basketball operations and the alternate governor here in Dallas. The Mavericks make the deal. They said they wanted someone in place by mid-May, and they get their guy before the draft lottery, because the news came out that Finley and Ricardo are going to represent the Mavericks out at the draft lottery this coming up week, because the luck that they brought last year. You wonder if that's going to change and they get their new president of basketball ops out there. I don't know. I don't know if they'll pull that back to have him go out, but that's a name that everyone knows, that's well respected in the game, and he's part of

0: the Mavericks organization now.
1: He is indeed.
2: Well, we'll learn more about our new Mavericks fearless leader with Donovan Lewis and Matt McLaren later on tonight, as they'll call up the Dallas Morning News' Mike Curtis for some inside information. I'm Jay King, and coming up next when we return here, the Hardline officially put an end to the Stars season as they chat with head coach Glenn Gullitson. 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
18: A better life with Dr. Sanjay Gupta.
19: So-called superagers, they are an enviable segment of the population.
1: people who are older than 80, whose brains function like someone a fraction of their age. It's true, a lot of these people have genetics on their side, but more and more research is bearing out the idea that people who practice good brain health also slow their cognitive decline. Dr. Richard Isaacson, a pioneer in the Alzheimer's space, told us that, quote, his studies have found lifestyle changes including diet, exercise, reducing stress and optimizing sleep, along with managing vascular risk factors with certain medications, can actually help grow brain areas and also reduce telltale signs of Alzheimer's, such as tau tangles and amyloid plaques. What else helps? Staying social, surrounding yourself with family and friends, and maybe even volunteering for a real sense of purpose. I'm Dr. Sanjay Gupta, helping you live a better life.

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1: 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Well, what up, P1s? Good evening and welcome back into the Ticket Top 10, where we're having a sports stew of segments of all the best I thought were the best to play back today. All the best that I liked to play back today. There you go. Real-time, on-the-fly editing. I'm your host, Jay King, your official ticket historian. Seeing as the Dallas Stars season has come and gone, and while we thought it will last a lot longer, coming up in just a few minutes, the sweet spot here from some of the Stars players at their exit interview. But right now, for one last time this season, head coach Glenn Gulletson joins the Hardline.
2: Yeah, it was tough. That was a tough way to finish.
3: It's extremely tough, and it's almost even tougher to swallow even after the fact. But certainly myself, our players, which we started meeting today and having our meetings, you know, we're all gutted. But we have that pit in our stomach now, and that pit's got a little bit of anger too around it. It's just that, and we have to learn from it. We have to learn from it and come back with a little bit more conviction in our playoffs.
4: I know you've been answering variations of this question all day, I would assume, but why would you suggest after 4 days now of reflection, what went wrong as an overview of why you lost to Minnesota in six games, would you say?
3: Yeah, well, I know everybody's going to go, and everybody has, and I'm not there, but everybody's going to go to, you know, the 5-on-5 scoring, and that's an easy target. But I'm gonna try to probably explain to you my take as I go through it. And Minnesota did a great job of defending us. They made it very hard to create offense, which is their job in the playoffs, and they did a good job of it. And we had to work very hard to create offense. And you could see, you know, zone time, all that stuff. You know, we pushed. I'll give our guys we pushed, but they defended really well. And at the end of the day, the strength of our season was how well we defended, but we did not make them work that hard to get their goals. I thought that, not saying they were opportunistic because they worked very hard. It's just that a lot of those goals that they got 5-on-5, they didn't have to work that hard for because they came off our stick. Quite frankly, I believe that, you know, people are going to say 5-on-5 scoring, but we didn't defend at the level that we did all season. And it's there in the metrics and it's there in the eye test. And quite frankly, we let, you know, they have some star players and we let them have some easy offense. And when you're allowing a team to have easy offense like that, it takes away from your offense. It puts strain on your offense. It puts pressure on your offense. And it takes the strain off them. And we didn't defend as well as we needed to in this series, and it hurt us on both sides of the puck.
4: The adjustments that you guys made going into Game 6, in particular, Michael Bunting into the lineup and also the adjustment on the blue line with Tyler Myers and so forth. I'm curious because it's weird, especially with a first-year coach, where – you kind of get criticized on the result either way. Either you made too many adjustments or you didn't make enough. So I want to be sensitive to that. But in retrospect, do you wish you altered things, shook up the Johnston-Rantanen partnership earlier or anything like that come to mind? Or how do you feel about that?
3: Yeah. One of the things with the injury to Roop, we didn't have a lot of options, right? We flip-flopped early in that game, if anybody noticed. We put up Duchesne with Rantanen, and we put Johnny down with Robo. And we did that early, and we took in a lot of water early, and then, you know, I don't think we had enough urgency earlier, and it affected our whole game. I'm not saying the line shookups did anything. And then, you know, we lost Rantanen for the rest of that period on a concussion protocol. And we didn't have a great period. It was a terrible period. And then, you know, at the end of the day, we put Johnny, Robo, and Rantz together, which, you know, analytically has been one of our best lines. When they were together, I didn't do it much during the year. And, you know, you wanted your top guys to get it done. We put Heiskanen and Harley together and tried to match up with their top group and see if we could win that battle. And, you know, it didn't work out. As far as Myers and Petrol go, you know, we made that switch just because, you know, Petrol actually with our group, he played the fourth most games of any of our defensemen this year, I think at 51 or 52 or whatever it was. And, you know, he had a great season and he played in last year's playoffs and we made that switch. And, you know, quite frankly, he had a strong, you know, he had a good game, six, Petrol. And so you make some moves, and you hope it sparks something. I know Bunce came in and you know, drew a penalty and got an assist off a shot off the end wall there where Borky put in. But at the end of the day, you know, we gave them too much. We just handed them too many easy opportunities to get quality chances.
5: You mentioned the absence of Roope, and certainly doesn't help your cause when your fastest player and your number one center is missing. But as you're looking back and as you're looking at what is still alive in the Western Conference, how do you assess your overall team speed versus your competitors that are still competing for the Stanley Cup?
3: Yeah, I think we had the same, you know, team speed as Minnesota. I think that's a winnable series. I'm going to be honest. You know, I thought, you know, we underachieved certainly in that series. It's an even series. It's not a slam dunk we're going to win. You know, most pundits would say we're going to go seven. If they won seven, I think they would. If they lost in seven, they would underachieved. If we lost in seven, we'd still underachieved. We lost in six. I thought we underachieved, and you know, we could have won that series. But as far as speed goes, you know, I don't think it came into our series. But it is something that when you lose that type of speed up the middle of the ice, it does affect you a little bit. He was our one transporter that could really drive defensemen back from the middle, keep their gaps off and that. And when you lose it, you do lose a little bit, but, I still think it's a winnable series. Now, to go through Colorado, had we had won, we were going to need that speed. You know, they're probably the fastest team in the league and that would have come into play, but you know, we needed to prolong it to get Roope back to get there. And we didn't.
2: So one of the positives, that, you know, we talked about from the jump was Jason Robertson and the way that he played. And, you know, there was just so much talk in the past couple of years about his, you know, lack of success, productivity in the playoffs, and, you know, compared to the regular season. And that kind of flipped. And I'm curious because you saw it from both sides. You saw him, you know, last year. You've seen the maturation, the work he put in, just from the eyeball test, from what you saw in the last couple of years in the playoffs to today. What was the big difference for you in his play?
3: Well, I would say just his ability to move his feet and skate is something that's changed for me. I always thought, you know, he was a cerebral player that played with his mind and his hands. And now he plays with those two things, but he's added in his ability to skate. I think he was underrated at how much he could carry and transport the puck. I also think he's won battles and he's become, you know, more physical. He's a big guy. He's a strong guy. He's going to take another step, I guarantee you, in the physical winning puck battle category, which he's good at. I think he can be elite at. I think he, you know, had a fantastic season by all metrics. He's improved defensively. You know, he's gifted offensively, but he's added other dimensions to his game. And, you know, I think he's grown, and that's, you saw it in the playoffs. He's grown his game. And even in my meeting with him, he's one of the players I met with today in our long list of meetings. And he wants more. He wants to get better, and he will.
1: Well, changes are coming for these Dallas Stars, but will it be as drastic as what the Mavs have got going on? My guess is probably not, but the only thing I can at least hope for now in the NHL is for the Cup champs not to be Colorado or Minnesota. Please. Coming up next, though, to keep our hockey talk going, the sweet spot, see how locker cleanout day and exit interviews are going for the Dallas Stars.
6: We got some answers today as you had your Stars exit interviews, and this is the time we always find out about all the injuries the team has had in the playoffs. And I heard the Invasion say this. I don't know if this is just a Stars thing or it's an all NHL thing, but it feels like the Stars deal with the most injuries down the stretch and in the playoffs than any other team.
7: I mean, I think maybe we think that because the Stars have played a ton of playoff series too over the past 3 years. But we got word today that Miro Heiskanen apparently tore an oblique in the final regular season game against the Minnesota Wild, and of course missed the very tail end of the regular season, but was back for the playoffs, and I thought played really well considering he tore an oblique. And as a defenseman, that has to be physical.
6: Yeah.
7: To have to torque your body when you do a slapper from the point. That was, I mean, he's a hockey player. All these dudes fight through something. We got the word that Roope Hintz had a torn hamstring in two different places, which makes a lot of sense as to why he didn't play at all. And Gullitson was maybe not out and out saying that he was out for the playoffs, but if they were playing in round two, he would clearly not be in action right now.
6: Yeah, that was one we were wondering about. It didn't know if it was a knee or we knew lower body injury. And when he went down on the boards in that Colorado game, it looked bad. And yeah, you just watched that first round and you mentioned Miro. He wasn't a dude that I was like, oh, this guy's, he probably didn't look 100% of Miro, but that blue line was so bad. Like Harley had a bad series. Yeah. Tyler Myers had nothing.
7: And Nils Lundqvist leaves with a skate to the face and they interviewed him today. And he has a little cut up by his temple, maybe his ear. Mm-hmm. But as it happened, I thought he was going to look like the Joker.
6: Yeah.
7: Like, I thought there was going to be a giant, like, scar on the side of his face for the rest of his life. So I think he avoided a huge blow up there.
6: Especially having to miss games after that, where it's like, man, he's got to have Joker face or something. Huh. But one of the biggest stories of this offseason is going to be what's going to happen with Jamie Benn, your captain, where he gave you nothing in this first round series. He took bad penalties. He's clearly past his prime. He's about to turn 37 years old. He's an unrestricted free agent. Now he's loved around here for what he's done. His number's going to be in the rafters one day. He's a very respected captain.
7: Yeah.
6: But you wonder, what direction does the team want to move in? Would they actually move on from him? Does Jamie Benn want to be here on his own accord? And it's a huge question for this. And this is one of the big things that Glenn Gullitson was asked about. Let's hear what Gully had to say about Benn.
8: I haven't talked to Jamie. He's one of our last meetings. Usually your captain goes last in all the meeting lineups that you get. So I don't know where he's at. For me, it's a slam dunk. You know, he needs to come back. That'll be a decision for him, and I won't know until I talk to him on Wednesday. I think that's his meeting scheduled. So, I thought for a punctured lung and an injury again, scoring 15 goals, very limited power play time until the second half. I thought he did some. I thought he just does what Jamie does. He battles to get himself ready to play. I can tell you this, I talked to two of them, and I know two because they're two of the older guys here in Sagi, and I talked to Sagi this morning already for meeting them. But they're pure guys, and what I mean by that is that 8 minutes, 12 minutes, 10 points, power play, no power play, they just want to win. And the more pure guys you have like that on your team that are leading your team, the better chance you have to win. I know that for sure.
7: And yeah, I get what he's saying about having pure guys and good team guys, guys that are willing to buy in, but I also want a little bit more skill. And again, I don't want to just totally crap on Jamie Benn. He's right. He punctured his lung.
6: He's
7: this
6: a badass.
7: Time. He did score 15 goals this year, but he's now just a role player and a worker bee. And I just wonder, do they need a different voice at captain? And to watch him cough it up as he did when Boldy scored the empty netter the other night, I just wonder, is that the last chapter that we've seen with him wearing a star sweater? Now, earlier today, Benn did talk, and he said that, you know, he's not going to make some decision right now. He's going to take a few days to figure out, you know, what's best for him. And I guess he and Gully, as the coach said, they're going to talk on Wednesday. So maybe he's going to do some soul searching over the next few days. I think quietly there might be people in the organization that are hoping that Jamie Benn makes the decision for them.
6: To retire.
7: But if Gully's means what he says, and we know Jim Nill and his feelings about Benn, he says as long as he's the GM here, Jamie Benn has a home. And I'm just saying, as much as I would love to see them move on from the captain, I feel like he's going to be back if he wants to keep playing.
6: I wonder what kind of impact, say Jim Nill and Gully make the decision for him, saying, hey, we love you, man. We love the time you spent here. We loved you being a captain, but we need to move on. And they let him go. I wonder what impact that has on the room, you know?
7: Yeah, I don't know.
6: I don't think
7: they're going to – I mean, if – say what you will. Like, we hear things in other sports of, like, executives or coaches or players saying one thing and will probably think or mean another. I don't get that sense in hockey at all. I think Gully's absolutely right. Gully says, okay, that's my captain. I'm gonna back him. Jim Nill, that's been his captain the whole time here.
6: Yeah.
7: So I have a hard time believing that they would do an about-face behind closed doors and just want to usher away a 36-year-old who, again, to his credit, did score 15 goals this year.
6: Yeah.
7: You just have to, like, accept the fact that he might just be a worker bee now instead of a frontline player. And that's probably hard for a lot of fans and maybe even us to wrap our head around.
6: And it's crazy that in this sport, a team they'll fire their coach once they're about to make the playoffs if they go on like a 3-game losing streak.
7: Right.
6: But if there's a captain who's been here for, heck, 15 plus years, that you're definitely seeing a decline in the skill, that you're just going to hang on to this dude as long as he wants to play. Like, the NFL doesn't do this. Like, there's no other league that is like, okay, we have to have this room guy where I don't know the impact behind closed doors of what he has with Wyatt Johnston and Miko and Thomas Harley and all these dudes. I know they probably love him. They love him as the captain.
7: It's probably significant, but you need a Wyatt Johnston. You need, if you decide to marry Robo, that's your young core.
6: Yeah.
7: Those are the guys that are going to have to step forward and become the captain.
6: And I want to see that. I want to see that in 2026. If it's Wyatt, if it's Robo, if it's Miro, like we need to usher on the next generation of the Dallas Stars.
7: I agree.
6: And you would think that as pro athletes, as competitors, that they see this is how the game goes. Like, time waits for nobody.
7: But if you have a green light and you want to keep playing, if your coach and your GM are saying, yeah, of course, it's a slam dunk, you'll be back. I could see Jamie Benn talking himself into one more go-around. One last ride. I could absolutely
6: see that. Didn't
7: we think
6: that last year? He signed a one-year deal. It's like, okay, this is the go-for-it year. Let's go win the cup in 2025.
7: They still have a really good team. And maybe with rest, and you seeing what Colorado did after getting bounced in round one, now they look invincible as they ran roughshod last night of the Wild, 9-6.
1: Well, I fully believe that some things won't change in that Stars locker room until someone else wears the C for Dallas. Jamie Benn can still be a part of the team if he chooses next year, and it seems like him and Gullitson might be on the same page, but I do think it's time for a new captain on this squad of the Gullitson-Nil era. You can't just keep running it back. That's what they're doing. You got to do something else. Well, anyway, that's enough of that. I've done Stars babbling to you for the rest of the night. But right now, I'm your host, Jay King, and coming up next on the Top 10, we'll go back to This Morning with the Musers, where they'll take you behind the scenes of the Dallas Cowboys draft room. 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
21: You and I have never met, but I'm willing to bet that there is something you would like to do, but you feel like you can't, that it's too hard, that you don't deserve it. A colleague of mine recently told me about this new book called Brave Shift, 30 Mindset Changes to Transform Your Life. It's written by a woman named Michelle Carrer. Carrer says the one thing most people forget when they set a goal is to attach a reason to it. Having that reason is big, because when you don't want to do something that's necessary to reach your goal, you can go back to your reason to find the motivation you need. Try to frame your goal as something you want to achieve, as opposed to being a bad part of yourself that you want to change. That will make you more likely to succeed, as will asking for help. All of us need it, and it makes people feel good to help you achieve your goals. I'm Dr. Sanjay Gupta, helping you live a better life.
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0: Ticker's brought to you by Brad Thomas's Texas Day Brazil Sports Biz and American Airlines, the official airliner of the ticket. On to round two in the NHL playoffs as tonight in North Carolina, the Philadelphia Flyers look to even up the series as they trail a game. But two goals, 39 seconds apart late in the first period, has them up 2-1 over the Hurricanes in the second intermission right now. And later tonight at 8:30, it's the Ducks and the Golden Knights for Game 1 out in Vegas. Second round bound, the Dallas Stars are not, as they were sent packing and they spent the day cleaning out their lockers and addressing the media. Captain Jamie Benn's thoughts on the effort from Coach Glenn Gulletson and his staff on the first year.
1: They did an unbelievable job. Very detailed. Their game plans were spot on. It was really fun to play for Gully again. And I see, obviously, the growth that he's made as a head coach.
0: And also second round playoff action in the association tonight. Out in New York, the Knicks and 76ers for game one. Early in the second quarter, Knicks are up 39-28. And coming up at 8:30, it's game one in San Antonio between the Timberwolves and the Spurs. Anthony Edwards has been cleared to play after hyperextending his left knee round one against the Nuggets. That is the Ticket Ticker, brought to you by Dallas Men's Health. 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
0: What up? Welcome back to the Top 10. I'm Jay King, your late night host, winding down the day, but just getting things revving up inside here. Feels good to be back to hang out with you guys. So getting it going right now, let's spin it back to this morning on the Musers, where they take you behind the scenes with the Cowboys on draft day.
3: I thought this was fascinating last night. ESPN ran it. They went back and they did this feature. They've done some interviews post-draft, but a lot of it is what happened during the NFL draft last weekend in Pittsburgh, and they have war room cameras, all the different teams, including the Cowboys. And that's what we'll focus on here. I know the answer to this question, but I'm going to ask it anyway. Does any other GM in the NFL just, I don't know, an hour or so before the draft starts, within the hour before the draft starts, bring in some sponsors or fans? I don't know who these people were, but there's a bunch of them just to show them what the war room looks like. There's no way, right? There's no other GM saying, hey, this is the war room, and this is what Jerry had to tell him.
4: Listen, I first of all know you Cowboy fans or you wouldn't be here. What we're going to do here, which give you an idea of what goes on in the draft room, we go into all of that background on these kids, as far back as the neighbor they were growing up with, and then obviously they get a lot of exposure when they get up to the colleges and are involved there. I often joke, I'd be mad, as a matter of fact, I'd be real mad if anybody got the information on me that we have on each one of these players.
3: Hilarious. And only at the Star can you have a group of fans come in and see the draft room. It's amazing. I'm sure they made money on it. Probably four times what you normally pay for a tour of the Star. Okay, and with all of this, you're going to have to weigh in. How much do they talk to the cameras and know that the cameras and microphones are on? So factor that in, but here is a quiet, somewhat romantic moment between Jerry and Shoddy just a few minutes before the draft starts.
5: Come on.
6: I've got it. I promise you.
5: You're good.
6: I promise you.
5: I get nervous. I move. I'm used to being walking around on the field, man. They want you sitting here like a coach.
6: The last thing in the world I'm worried about is you, and I want me to be the last thing you worry about and shit like that. We just make it work.
7: I respect and love you. I appreciate you. I really do.
3: So they're telling each other they love each other before it starts, and Jerry doesn't want him to worry about him, and he's not going to worry about Shoddy.
8: All right. Do you believe that Shoddy doesn't worry about Jerry? because I don't.
3: I know. He's like, oh, okay, great. Yeah, let's draft. Let's see how this goes.
8: Just please, no more Mozzies and tacos.
3: So the draft starts, and they show, you know, some of the downtime around the league. And Jerry's not too interested in what's going on in the first five picks because the Cowboys are a ways away. And he thinks it's a good time to joke around with Will McClay.
4: Will, remember the old two buzzards sitting on the limb? And one looks over to the other and says, patience my ass, I'm going to kill something.
9: I'm ready.
3: We've heard Jerry crack that joke before, haven't
8: yeah.
3: we? Yeah, I think I've heard that one at training camp or somewhere. Okay, this is where it gets interesting as the draft heats up. David Bailey goes behind Mendoza, the number two spot. Jeremiah Love goes to Arizona. Carnell Tate goes to Tennessee. New York takes Arvell Reese. And then at number six, that's where Cleveland is. Here is a call from the Cowboys to Cleveland, and this is a conversation between Stephen Jones and Andrew Berry, who's their executive GM.
10: Dallas is asking if they'd be interested in
9: watching. Yeah, we'll text them.
3: That's Cleveland there.
9: Who's there, and it depends on the price.
11: They want to come up to me.
12: They say, what about? They're 24. So 9 and 24 for 12 and 20.
13: Asking just to cogitate on it.
9: They want to do 9 and 24 for 12 and 20, which is light on all dimensions.
14: Oh, there it is.
15: New Orleans has submitted its pick. Cleveland is on the clock.
9: Tyson. Yeah, that makes sense.
11: All right. You get a tackle.
16: New Orleans Saints select Jordan Tyson, wide receiver, Arizona State.
4: They're on the clock.
11: They're on the clock. I offered their 9 and 24 for 12 and 20.
14: And say, what else would you want?
9: Basketball.
11: Yeah.
14: Is this Andrew?
17: Yeah,
14: hey,
17: how you doing?
14: Hey, this is Steven. Are y'all going to pick away here?
17: We are. We wouldn't do the swap of the first round.
14: Okay, if we threw in a five, would that change it?
17: No, that wouldn't really move it for us.
14: Doesn't move the needle. Okay. Yeah, so appreciate you.
17: I appreciate you, though.
14: All right.
17: All right. That's a lot.
14: I keep hearing Cleveland wants an offensive lineman, and they're worried New York's going to take it. They don't want to get behind the Giants.
9: That's right.
3: Okay, sorry I screwed that up on the setup because no longer at six, Cleveland's at nine, but that was the call for the Cowboys to move from number 12 to nine because they thought with that second pick for the Giants that maybe they would take Caleb Downs. And that's where Cleveland wanted to stay. They wanted an offensive lineman.
8: Isn't that funny, though, because Cleveland didn't want to move because they thought the Giants would take a tackle.
3: Right.
8: The Cowboys wanted to move up because they thought the Giants would take a safety.
3: Right.
8: The Giants ended up taking a tackle at 10 after the Browns took a tackle at 9.
3: Yeah. So that was pretty cool. That's the way it works. And it was interesting just to hear Cleveland shut it down. No, that doesn't really move our needle.
8: And by the way, I think they were right to do that. If you're just talking value, isn't the gap between the 9th pick and the 12th pick of greater value than between the 20th pick and the 24th? So the Cowboys were offering 12 and 20 in exchange for 9 and 24. I think that number 9 pick just outweighs everything.
3: Yeah. And I think they thought Fennell was the tackle that they really wanted.
8: Yeah.
3: And, you know,
8: and the Giants would have taken him.
3: And the Giants probably would have taken him. That would have perhaps given Cleveland Caden Proctor, but then they may have run into another problem if someone would have traded up with Miami or mm-hmm. something. So, it's interesting how that broke down and the Cowboys got turned down. So now, Fennell goes to Cleveland. Mauioa goes to the Giants, and now Miami is on the clock. Well, this is where it really gets interesting because the Cowboys are kind of freaking out as to what the Dolphins are going to do.
4: The big thing is we're going to see here real soon whether it's worth it to go up.
15: The New York Giants have submitted their pick. Miami is on the clock.
4: first thing we'll find out if Miami wants Downs.
18: But they might like to pick more than Downs.
4: They might, but if they don't like Downs...
19: The question is, what would you give to go one spot? It's 50 on the chart, which is a fifth.
4: Well, I would, if I thought Miami was going to take Downs and they want Downs, now I'd get serious about some points. But
19: you could give two fifths.
4: But if I'm Miami, why doesn't Miami sit there with us? We've had as much written about us and Downs as anybody there is in this draft.
3: So, Jerry admits that he didn't think Miami was going to do that, but he was concerned that someone was going to bump up there because Downs, I think there are a number of teams that are going, what could we do to get Caleb Downs? He is still there.
8: That if they didn't do it, somebody else would take Downs at 11.
3: That yes, that somebody else would.
20: George and Craig can testify that it really wouldn't be the Cowboys without a little flair for the dramatic. And you can find out what drama they'll get into tomorrow on the Musers from 5:30 to 9 a.m. Coming up next on the Ticket Top 10, the Hardline gives you their thoughts about the Mavericks hiring Masai Ujiri to run the front office.
21: New head of everything. What's the actual?
22: President Basketball Ops, Associate or Alternate Governor.
21: That's a cool title.
22: I know. I feel like governor has taken on that name, that moniker has become way more prominent in the NBA world in the last 5 years.
23: Well, it took the place of owner because owner has negative connotation.
22: Right,
21: negative stance. So here in the press release from Gina Miller, who runs communications now for the Mavericks at a very high level, the release says, Ujiri will oversee all aspects of the Mavericks basketball operations, including roster construction, player personnel, and scouting, while working with team leadership to shape the organization's basketball philosophy and long-term direction. So if you're saying, wow, that sounds like just about everything, it is. It's just about everything. They made a major play to get Ujiri, who is best known for his work with the Toronto Raptors for about 12 seasons, including their building their national or their NBA champion, in 2019, obviously Canada's only NBA title, and a incredible story, really, as they trade for Kawhi when Kawhi expressed very vocally that he did not want to go there. And in their one season together, won the NBA title, and then Kawhi left as quick as he could.
23: That's the definition of all in right there.
21: Yes. It was kind of the Quinn Hughes trade, right, where you don't have any guarantee he's going to or wants to stay, although Quinn Hughes seems a little more open to living in Minneapolis than Kawhi did Toronto, but many teams don't do major moves unless they are assured that you're not trying to escape them as soon as possible, whereas Toronto realized their place in the NBA world is not always coveted by all of its players, and therefore they had a certain set of circumstances they had to work around. So Ujiri did a fine job of navigating that, got them a title, and then of course, because the Maple Leaf ownership, which, yes, the Toronto Maple Leafs own the Raptors, basically, and run them like a offshoot business, definitely not their priority. And so when Siakam and other pieces from that title wanted to be on their way, he did have to also kind of oversee the very end, and some of those moves didn't go super well. So, great job in many respects, a little bit of a messy dismount, but he's been out of the league for a year now in sort of a regroup year and was seen as absolutely the top available executive who was on the market. There were others that the Mavericks wanted to go get that were presently under contract, And I don't know how far they went down those trails before they circled back. But by all accounts, and Tim McMahon's been on a lot of this, they have been working on Ujiri since shortly after Nico Harrison was dismissed. And it's very possible that the agreement was, let's go ahead and finish out the season. But I'm not saying that. It just feels like the rumor started in November. Apparently, their big lunch in Las Vegas was in December.
22: Yes.
21: And the hiring happened today. And honestly, in between, there weren't really any connections between the two. Like, you would never read this name in articles talking about who the Mavs were chasing, like Dennis Lindsay, like Tim Connolly, like a few of the other people out there on the market. We always thought those would be the guys that would be up for this job if the Mavericks didn't hire internally.
22: Yeah, and, you know, we mentioned this briefly, but this is to start kind of over from scratch, and you're the guy, but scratch means you have the rookie of the year and one of the, you know, if you're going to start a team in the NBA right now, there's two names. That's it. It begins and ends. You ask any general manager in the league, you can, you know, start a team with whoever you want. Wemby and Cooper Flagg are the two guys. That's it. That's it. Because of their talent, because of their age, it's Luka. I'm sorry, it's Cooper and it's Wemby. And dude, you get the opportunity to be at one of those two gigs early on and to build. And I mean, for a guy that wanted to get back into the game after a year off, what better scenario is there?
21: Yeah,
22: and you're following the most hated man that's ever stepped foot in here. You're going to be given a leash from the public.
21: Well, yeah, and let's drill down on that for a second. So it's mutually beneficial. The Mavericks got the best in the business. They got best in class in this hiring. Ujiri, everybody in the league has very, very nice things to say about his competence, his connections, his decisions over the years, and most importantly, his culture. And I think that's very important. We'll circle back on that in a second. But conversely, this is about the best job a executive could work his way into, unless you want to make the case that having a franchise kid versus having a storehouse of great picks, we could argue one versus the other. Maybe like when Oklahoma City is sitting on 12 picks and they stink, maybe that's a better situation. But I do think getting the superstar that you can build around is probably the most difficult thing. And obviously Oklahoma City's done a nice job of that, and it appears Dallas has their version of that hypothetically. And now you fill in the pieces, but you also don't have all of your picks or even most of your picks. So that gets a little complicated. The culture thing, though. I do want to say to, well, first of all, this little detail here, Corby. Mm-hmm. As a Milwaukee fan, Toronto gave the Bucks fits, absolute fits over those years around their championship. Toronto did a great job of having the best possible teams that their talent would allow. And so I always found, and you know, I did not necessarily feel like one person in particular deserved all the credit, because it was Ujiri, it was Nick Nurse, it was obviously the players themselves, but there was plenty to think about as to why was Toronto so doggone difficult to beat in a 7-game series.
20: The NBA draft is just over a month away, and the Mavericks are making things interesting, and you can find out more with the Hardline in the upcoming days about new president Masai Ujiri, as he'll speak to the media soon and probably present his plan. Right now, I'm Jay King, and keep it right here, because coming up next on the Top 10, we have Donovan Lewis and Matt McLaren getting some inside information from Mavericks beat reporter Mike Curtis on the new president hiring this morning. Coming up next here on Sports Radio 96.7 and 1310, The Ticket.
0: Mamas, please let your babies grow up to be Ticket P1s. 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
29: You know, one of the weirder things I've seen on social media lately is parents feeding their babies butter. Like whole sticks of butter. They swear that it helps them feel fuller after meals and get a good night's sleep, among other things. There's actually something to this. You know, butter is full of fat, which a rapidly growing infant needs, but eating butter all the time results in, quote, boxing out other important nutrients they need as well. Spokesperson for the Academy of Nutrition and Dietetics told us she recommends half a teaspoon to a teaspoon melted and then added to a puree. Or as they get older, you can drizzle oil or melted butter over cooked vegetables, she told us. We never say just give butter by itself, and it's not the only source of fat she would recommend. Avocados, hummus, fish, they are great sources of fat as well. And also, great foods to introduce. I'm Dr. Sanjay Gupta, helping you live a better life.
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8: Ticker's brought to you by Wellborn Garage Doors and Brad Thomas's Texas Day Brazil Sports Biz. Earlier this morning, the Dallas Mavericks named Masai Ujiri as the next president and alternate governor of the team as they look to leave the Nico Harrison era in the rearview mirror. The 55-year-old Ujiri was named the NBA's Executive of the Year with the Nuggets in 2013, and he most famously built a championship roster with the Toronto Raptors in 2019. Season officially over for the Dallas Stars as they cleaned out their lockers and had exit interviews at the AAC this morning. Roope Hintz announced he had a torn hamstring in two spots. Mika Rantanen said he wasn't hurt, but he had fatigue post-Olympics. And forward Jason Robertson admitted that he doesn't know if he'll be in Dallas next season. Robo.
9: I understand it's a business on both sides. I'm optimistic, I hope, but it's not like what it was when I was 10 years old getting the NHL anymore, right? It's a business and everything, and I learned that 4 years ago.
8: And the Green Bay Packers have found their replacement to backup quarterback Jordan Love after Malik Willis departed for Miami as they signed veteran Tyrod Taylor. The 36-year-old Taylor spent the last two seasons with the Jets, and it'll be his eighth team in 15 seasons. That is the Ticket Ticker, also brought to you by Advanced Hair Restoration. 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
8: What it do, P1s? I'm your host, Jay King. Back here in my throne, but I want to give a quick shout-out to all those who filled in while I was gone. Connor, EA, and Dylan. Fantastic work, gentlemen. But welcome back. Your ears are still tuned in to the Ticket Top 10 as I feed you little mind desserts and I let you lick the audio spoon before I put these segments in the oven. Coming up right now to kick us back off tonight, the Invasion visit with Mike Curtis of the Dallas Morning News as they learn more about the Mavs' new president.
11: We appreciate your time. I know you got a lot going on right now with this breaking story, but just kind of curious what you can tell us about how this search got centered on this guy and what they were able to do to convince him Dallas is where he wants to be.
12: Yeah, for sure. It's no secret that Governor Patrick Dumont wanted an experienced voice for this role. Ever since the firing of Nico Harrison back in November, he made it apparent that he wanted someone with experience, someone who had a proven track record. Obviously, he elevated Matt Riccardi and Michael Finley to their co-interim GM roles, but ultimately he wanted someone who had been there before. He wanted someone who had won at the highest level. We know Masai Ujiri, he won a championship with the Raptors in 2019. He orchestrated the Kawhi Leonard trade.

0: great. Traded away longtime fan favorite DeMar DeRozan and brought Kawhi Leonard in, even if it was just for a 1 year rental. Like, I think a lot of people in Toronto would appreciate the fact that they got their first championship because of that move. But I think it's an interesting dynamic when you look at it, because Dumont, he has a history of luring or going after the big fish. Obviously, he was able to get Rick Welts out of retirement to become the new CEO of this team, and he's primarily responsible for bringing a new arena to this organization, to this franchise, and ultimately he wants Masai Ujiri to lead the next iteration of this franchise and building around Cooper Flagg.
1: It's Mike Curtis, covers the Mavericks for the Dallas Morning News, joining us here, Lunchtime with the Invasion, as we roll along. Because you heard the names before, Mike, that they were interested in, and it just felt like that situation wasn't going to happen because they're presently working. And it felt like their situations were way better than what the Dallas Mavericks had to offer. And then, so when you see a name like Masai Ujiri and he comes along, it feels like you got that experience that he wants, and it's the best of what you can accomplish here, and it should give the fan base a little bit of juice knowing that the dude won a championship and they made 7 straight playoff appearances when he was hired after 3 straight losing seasons.
0: Yeah, absolutely. I think this hire sends a signal that Patrick Dumont is serious about winning in the NBA. We know he's relatively new as a governor. He joined the team in 2023. When Mary Adelson bought the team from Mark Cuban. And ever since then, there's been so much transition, so much change around this organization. I think a guy like Masai Ujiri, he offers some stability. And like I said, he has the proven track record from taking teams that were in the lottery, who missed the postseason time and time again, and leading them to a perennial playoff contender year after year. So I think it's a good move. I think the fan base is excited. From everything I've been seeing on social, they're ecstatic about this role or about this hire. And Masai is going to have a big summer ahead of him. He has to hire a new director of medical after the firing of Johan Bilsborough right after the season. The Mavericks have 3 picks as of right now in this upcoming NBA draft, the most important of which obviously is that lottery pick. That we'll find out where it's going to land in Sunday's draft lottery. But there's a lot of decisions to be made this summer. Like, what's going to happen with Kyrie Irving? Is this a situation that he wants to remain in? Does he want to stay around Cooper Flagg and try to compete for the playoffs and try to get back next year? Or does he want to move on to somewhere that's ready to win right now? So there's a lot of things that's on the horizon this summer. So I'm just curious to see where it goes.
2: You talk about, with Kyrie and the win right now that perhaps at this point in his career he is looking for, what do you think the realistic window for the Mavs is? Because going from the 26 wins, does it feel realistic with Cooper Flagg and the progression that we saw from him that they could maybe compete for the play-in next year? Is that a realistic option?
0: Yeah, I think it's entirely possible. When we look at what Cooper Flagg did during his historic rookie season that led to him being rookie of the year, he was playing almost like an all-star for the back half of that season. And even before the all-star break, before he suffered that left midfoot sprain. So you have what we perceive to be a generational talent in Cooper Flagg. And you want as many guys to surround him who are able to play at such an elite level like Kyrie Irving. You got to think about it. If Kyrie Irving was healthy enough to play this year, that would have taken a lot of the offensive honest away from Cooper Flagg, and he would have been able to probably flourish a little bit more. He's seeing the best defender on a nightly basis. You had a dynamic guard like Kyrie who can create his own shot and create for other teammates, that I think you're in a good position to compete. So they're going to need somebody who will probably be a long-term fit as Flagg's running mate with this lottery pick that they're going to have, that Masai is ultimately going to have to choose.
1: It's Mike Curtis on with us, Lunchtime with the Invasion, for a couple more minutes. He covers the Mavericks for the Dallas Morning News. And I'm pretty sure to get him here in town, Mike, they have to just hand him the keys and say, hey, it's your car, man. You got to drive it along. And it kind of makes you wonder what the role for Matt Riccardi and Michael Finley would be. I'm pretty sure they're going to have a meeting with him soon to determine if they're going to still be a part of this franchise.
0: Yeah, for sure. I'm told as of right now that no decisions have been made about Matt Riccardi and Michael Finley. Obviously, they want Masai to get in and get acclimated to everything and make his own evaluation and assessments of where to take things from here. But you got to think about it. Michael Finley and Matt Riccardi, they both put this franchise in a position to be financially flexible because they orchestrated the Anthony Davis trade that ultimately landed Chris Middleton, Marvin Bagley III. And they're going to have, well, they added, I'm sorry, for Michael Finley and Matt Riccardi. So they demonstrated an ability to keep the franchise afloat for the last 6 months while Patrick Dumont made this search. So I think it would be beneficial for them to stick around, but it's only a matter of time before we know exactly what's going to happen with them.
2: We were talking about this earlier and the pain that still lingers from what happened with Nico and the Luka trade, all that type of thing. Surely you got it. We were almost joking, but you think Dumont, there's kind of like a, hey, man, you can do whatever you want. Here's the one thing, you're not trading Cooper Flagg.
1: That's not even a thought about doing that.
2: Like, we're not going through any of this again. Like, they're going to build around Cooper Flagg.
0: I can almost guarantee they're not going to go down that road.
2: Right.
0: Cooper Flagg is going to be a member of this team for quite some time.
3: The world's most dangerous midday show will stay on top of the Masai Ujiri hiring because, well, they got nothing else to do since the Stars are knocked out and the Cowboys are just in a holding pattern, really, because we already drafted. So, let's talk a lot of basketball in the upcoming days. So, no need to change your dial tomorrow morning from 9 a.m. to 1 p.m. with The Invasion. I'm your host, Jay King, and next up, right after we return from break here in the Top 10, the NBA playoffs are heating up, and a couple of Game 7s made for a fun Sunday night. 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
14: A better life with Dr. Sanjay Gupta.
15: You know, one of the weirder things I've seen on social media lately is parents feeding their babies butter. Like whole sticks of butter. They swear that it helps them feel fuller after meals and get a good night's sleep, among other things. There's actually something to this. You know, butter is full of fat, which a rapidly growing infant needs, but eating butter all the time results in, quote, boxing out other important nutrients they need as well. Spokesperson for the Academy of Nutrition and Dietetics told us she recommends half a teaspoon to a teaspoon melted and then added to a puree. Or as they get older, you can drizzle oil or melted butter over cooked vegetables, she told us. We never say just give butter by itself, and it's not the only source of fat she would recommend. Avocados, hummus, fish, they are great sources of fat as well, and also great foods to introduce. I'm Dr. Sanjay Gupta, helping you live a better life.
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6: 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This is the Ticket Top 10, and I'm Jay King, your host here. Coming up soon, we'll hear the sweet spot, see what Masai Ujiri can bring to the Dallas Mavericks. Hopefully. But right now, the Musers talk some NBA playoffs.
7: Have you seen that number that it's the highest TV rating in this first round for the NBA in 33 years?
8: Mm-hmm.
7: Now, some are claiming foul in that. It's different because it's on ABC, NBC, and there's the Peacock and Amazon streaming factor, which all I know is it's measured this way, and that's the highest it's been in 33 years. In other words, the league has its detractors, and the fact that they're on some of these games have been on high-profile networks instead of TNT. I know that's there's traditionally been a difference in the way those things are measured, and then you have the streaming factor. So maybe it's not this big jump that, you know, apples to apples kind of comparison, but I still think that's a really good thing for the league. And for those who think that the league is in a lot of trouble, I think it still shows that they have a lot of really good things going for them.
8: Yeah, I don't understand why that would be an argument against these ratings. For example, the Ticket, you know, let's say we have this little transmitter, 1310,
7: mm-hmm.
8: and then we get on a bigger transmitter, 96.7, and our ratings go up. Well, so what? We got a better transmitter.
7: Yeah, but it's not the same transmitter, so therefore so it's not really the...
8: The NBA just got bigger and better transmitters. They've got all these games on primetime, big NBC.
7: Yeah.
8: And they're available on Peacock, and they're on Amazon Prime, and they're on ESPN, and they're everywhere. So I would say good for the NBA for putting up more transmitters and bigger transmitters and getting your product out there, and it shows when you do that, more people will watch.
7: Yes. Now, you are our watch guard for quality. You know, okay, that wasn't necessarily really good basketball, right. Whatever we're watching, college basketball or whatever it is. I'm more of the opinion of, hey, sometimes it doesn't always look pretty, but it can still be compelling. I have to admit, I haven't watched just a ton of it. I've watched more over the weekend with the Stars no longer in the postseason. They do have some things to work through, like we'll get to the Game 7s here in a second, but in that first round, you had some teams coming back from 3-1 deficits, including Detroit against Orlando. In that Game 6, Orlando missed 23 straight shots, 27 out of 28, and only scored 19 points in the second half. Atlanta did whatever they did in that Game 6 against New York. That was just cartoon-looking.
8: They were down in the second quarter to the Knicks, 72-22.
7: That is unbelievable. Boston gets bounced for only the second time in 10 years in the first round. And in the games that they lost in their matchup with Philadelphia, granted it went seven games, And I watched 6 and 7 of that, and I was compelled just because of nothing else, the jerseys that were going against each other.
8: That was shocking to me that Philadelphia won that series. Now, part of it is because Jason Tatum didn't play in Game 7 for Boston.
7: Yes.
8: He's their best player, or, you know, their co-best player with Brown, who was great. But I think if Tatum plays, I think they beat Philadelphia, but maybe this is a new Philadelphia. I've just grown to dismiss the Sixers because while Joel Embiid is enormously talented, I just have gotten to the point where I just never think he's going to win anything.
7: Mm-hmm.
8: But Maxey is also enormously talented.
7: Well, that's quite a 1-2 punch.
8: It's a great 1-2 punch when Embiid is engaged and making legitimate crunch time plays. And they've got a coach that has won a title before in Toronto. And maybe this is a different Philadelphia team. Maybe it
7: might
8: is because I had completely written them off halfway through this series. But maybe they're different.
7: But in those games that that Boston lost, the four games that they lost, they shot 27% from beyond the arc. That's not them. That's not the team that we saw a couple of years ago. I really don't care too much about the quality, but I'm not a great one to ask because I haven't been as locked in without the Mavericks being a part of it. I am interested in the semifinals now. Oklahoma City, L.A., I guess I'm interested to see if Luka can get back. They say he's at least a week away. And if he's not, are the Thunder about to start the playoffs going 8-0 to start off the playoffs and go to the Western Conference Finals? Did you see that number that in the four matchups between these two teams this year, Oklahoma City won by an average of 29 points, and in the 59 minutes that Luka did play against Oklahoma City, they were outscored by 56 points.
8: The Lakers were.
7: Yes. Yeah. So even if he comes back,
8: they're going to get drilled.
7: They're going to get drilled.
8: They're absolutely going to get drilled. Even with Luka at full speed, they'll get drilled. It was fairly impressive what LeBron did to
7: pretty much
8: lift the Lakers out of the first round without his running buddies. But you asked me about the quality. The quality in the NBA today, in general, is pretty poor. And this is coming from a lifelong NBA fan. I will always defend the NBA. But a lot of these teams are hard to watch because, as we all know, every team tries to get a shot up within the first 10 seconds of the shot clock, and it's almost always a three.
7: Mm-hmm.
8: And that just gets really old and tiresome. So the quality in general is, I would say, the athleticism is through the roof. The quality of basketball is pretty poor. But you can find pockets of exceptional quality. The Thunder are so great.
7: They're always a must-watch for me. I love watching them
8: do
7: play.
8: It the right way. They play basketball the right way. The Spurs are great to watch, and Wimby is off the charts fun to watch. The quality of a Spurs game in Wimby is really high. The quality of a Thunder game is really high. For the most part this season, the Pistons have been real high-quality basketball to watch, and they were yesterday, escaping that Magic series.
7: But, man, they did not look very good in that series. I know Orlando's scrappy, but holy smokes.
8: They did not look good. So that's my answer. You have pockets of really high quality, like the Thunder and the Spurs. I'd stack up with anybody of recent vintage.
7: And that's why the Western Conference Finals, that would be terrific.
8: It should be those two.
7: I don't think San Antonio will have too big a problem with Minnesota, especially if Ant-Man's not 100%.
8: Yeah, they say he might come back this series, but they also lost DiVincenzo.
7: He's gone, yeah.
8: He's gone with the Achilles, so it should be Spurs Thunder, and that will be an incredible series. That's your NBA Finals, really.
7: Yeah.
8: Because I don't know who's going to come out of the East now. A lot of people love Boston. If you go by the Phil Jackson 40-20 rule, the only three teams that can win the title this year are the Thunder, the Spurs, and the Pistons, winning their 40th before losing their 20th, which has held up remarkably well over the years.
6: The Musers are less than 10 hours away from waking you up tomorrow morning from 5:30 to 9 a.m., so get some rest. We all got a big day ahead of us. Coming up next on the Top 10, let's jump back into the sweet spot for the big damn deal welcoming Masai Ujiri to the city of Dallas.
9: The clock was ticking for the Mavs. It was pretty much radio silent for the past few weeks on the GM search. Didn't hear much. We're thinking maybe it's going to be Finley or Riccardi. Well, today they announced that Masai Ujiri is named the team president and alternate governor. Now, Ujiri was the general manager for the Toronto Raptors from 2013 until last year. Very impressive resume up there. He was the GM when the team won the championship in 2019, made some big moves. And, you know, just my initial reaction is home run. Like, this is, I've said for a while now, since the firing of Nico, I want someone in here that was not a part of this over the past few years.
10: Yeah, if you want to win back fans who are still smarting over the Luka trade, you had to bring in somebody that has zero ties to it. And not only did you bring in somebody with no ties to it, you brought in a heck of a resume. Because like you said, he was the Raptors GM for a long time, 2013 to 2025, won a title in 2019, was able to somehow get Kawhi Leonard there, which that was a huge part of that title run. But in 15 years of him being a general manager for either the Raptors or briefly with the Nuggets, his teams have gone to the playoffs, like, what, 12 out of 15 years?
9: Yeah.
10: That's pretty good. And, you know, this guy does come with a few red flags, not so much as far as, like, moves he's made, but in the past, you circle back to, I think this was 2014, ahead of a first-round series with the Nets. You know, he's caught outside the arena yelling F Brooklyn, which I think is kind of fun. He was fined $25,000 for that. Then you go to the, I guess, in the wake of the 2019 championship with the Raptors beating the Warriors.
9: Golden State Warriors.
10: Yeah, he got into it with a sheriff's deputy at Oracle Arena because he was trying to show his credentials, but apparently he didn't have the right armbands or something to get onto the floor to celebrate. So there was a shoving match. He briefly was sued for battery and $75,000 for apparent injuries to this officer, but body cam footage eventually came out. All charges were dropped. Everybody went about their way. But really, that's not, in this world of, like, I don't know, sexual assault and, you know, things that actually could happen to an executive, I think.
9: And his team just won a title.
10: These are all very mild things, right? So I love the fact that they got somebody outside the organization that has a track record of winning a championship. And if you're taking this job, you're inheriting a Cooper Flagg, you're getting a Kyrie Irving, you have a head coach in Jason Kidd. We'll talk about that maybe at 2:30 as far as, like, what the next moves are for Ujiri. But I think all in all, this is great. Now, what happens to Riccardi and Finley moving forward? I don't know. They both interviewed for this position. I'm guessing if Ujiri meets with these two and likes what they're doing and feels solid enough about their experience, you know, here with this franchise, maybe they'll stick around, maybe not, I don't know. But this was a pleasant surprise, because you've heard, you know, a short list of people that Dumont was targeting. You know, you've heard the Brad Stevens of the world, you've heard the Oklahoma City
9: And that GM. Would never happen.
10: No way that's going to happen.
9: There's no way he's leaving Oklahoma City.
10: Timberwolves president Tim Conley, but the Wolves just, you know, pulled a mild upset against Denver, so he's still busy. So they had to get something going, because we have the draft lottery coming up Sunday, and the draft combine starts on May the 10th.
9: And this was a name that was mentioned in 2021 when Donnie Nelson was out. Like, a lot of people wanted Ujiri here, and that was still pretty fresh off of the Raptors winning the title just a couple years before that. And, you know, you mentioned Riccardi. He was with the hard line a few weeks ago. He's really like the dude. It seems very grassroots. He worked his way up.
10: Yeah.
9: I hope he's a GM somewhere someday, and maybe he gets an opportunity pretty soon.
10: But he stayed with the Nets for so long.
9: He did.
10: Because he worked his way up from the very bottom of that organization and stayed there until the job opportunity came open in Dallas, which is where he's from.
9: Mm-hmm.
10: So it wouldn't shock me if Riccardi, because of his ties here, wants to stay put, because he's got a wife and kids, and this is a pretty good place to raise a family.
9: And he's going to be at the draft lottery Sunday with Blackman. They're going to be the representatives.
10: Riccardi?
9: Riccardi.
10: Okay.
9: And those were the two that were there last year when they won the lottery. No, not Rolando Blackman.
10: Oh.
9: Ham is back, as we
10: like
9: can
10: a handful
9: tell.
10: Of them.
9: Riccardi and Blackman.
10: Dump that.
9: Yeah, hopefully they can bring some good luck.
10: Well, maybe they can get back in the top four this year. Who knows?
9: Yeah, and maybe that's some job security for Riccardi if they move up again. It's like, hey, I'm a good luck charm. You did this last year, and you got Cooper Flagg, and now hopefully you can move up. And there's a ton of work for Ujiri to do here. And as the first year GM, like, you wonder what his first moves are going to be, if he's going to try to make some big splash. If he's got his first draft pick here, which is going to be somewhere in the top 10. We're not exactly sure where yet.
10: But you look at these titles, it leads me to believe that Dumont, who doesn't know a damn thing about basketball, that's been proven,
9: mm-hmm.
10: he's going to just say, hey, here, go do whatever you want. You're the alternate governor, which means you have say in my stead, which I'm guessing Dumont's not going to be around the team all that often. What, 10% of the season, maybe? Right?
11: Which makes sense, because he doesn't know what he's doing.
10: Yeah.
11: You know, it's a little odd to just give another guy complete autonomy, but at least in this case, you're doing it to somebody who's been in this game a long time. He's had success with multiple franchises, and as long as he's not going to trade away your best player overnight,
9: yeah,
11: you can pretty much do whatever you want.
9: Yeah.
10: Like, he just calls up Kiki Vandeweghe and only, like, negotiates with him to trade
11: yeah,
10: Cooper
11: Yeah, I mean,
10: Flagg.
11: Seriously, that's the bar at this point. You know, like, I think a lot of fans are going to welcome him in just because he's not Nico.
9: And that's the best part of this, is just over the past year plus, I mean, lucking into getting Cooper Flagg is awesome, and him winning Rookie of the Year gave us a small smile, but this sells hope to the fan base again. Which it's been a long road since February of last year, but just the little things that this team has done, where it's firing Nico Harrison. It's like, okay, this was overdue. He shouldn't have done this. You finally do that. You get Cooper Flagg. He's awesome in his rookie year. It's just the little things that hopefully can give us some confidence that the team is moving in the right way. Now, we're never fully going to get over that trade, but it does show that they're trying to move in the right direction. And with Ujiri as the face of the franchise now, he's going to be making these moves. Now, nobody's 100%, but you just look at what he did in Toronto and trading for Kawhi Leonard. Like, you traded for one of the best players in the NBA. He won him a title in the 1 year he was there.
10: And honestly,
9: that was awesome.
10: You had to get rid of a beloved member of that franchise in DeMar DeRozan.
9: Yeah.
10: Like, he was one of their guys, because before that Kawhi trade, the Raptors were sort of knocking on the door. They were advancing in the playoffs on a somewhat regular basis, but you needed an elite player who put the team on his back, and that was one of the more impressive postseason runs from any individual that I can remember in recent years.
11: Yeah, and I think some people will try to give him hell for not being able to retain Kawhi, but if you remember, Kawhi made it pretty known. He's like, I want to go play back in California. Like, that was number one on his list. I think they offered him the most money they could. He just said, I don't really have the heart to stay here in Toronto. I don't know what you want.
6: We'll see if Masai can make his mark in year one, as he's got a lot of work to do. And the sweet spot got you covered from 1 to 3, with the hero of the hardwood, too, included. I'm Jay King, and coming up next here for the last segment on tonight's Top 10, keep a straight line as I finish passing out tickets for entry to Daveland. Next.
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17: A better life with Dr. Sanjay Gupta.
18: We are finally starting to learn more things we can do to keep our brains sharp as we age. A lot of people think crossword puzzles or Sudoku might do the trick, but the science doesn't really bear that out. What one recent study found, though, was that a certain type of brain training seems to have a significant impact on cognition as we get older. It wasn't memory or even problem-solving tasks that moved the needle. It was an interactive computerized game that tested the ability to recognize two separate images in faster and faster sequences. It's what we call a task of divided attention, in which you don't have a conscious strategy on how to improve. That's according to the study's lead author. You're just trying to do the best you can to figure out how to divide your attention. Now, the game in this study was called Double Decision. If you want to find it and try it out yourself. I'm Dr. Sanjay Gupta, helping you live a better life.
19: 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A vacation? A shopping spree? A trip to the spa? You could win $5,000 for the mom in your life with our Mother's Day giveaway. Just head to our website now to enter this national contest for a chance to win $5,000 for mom.
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0: 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Round 2 of the NHL playoffs underway as tonight in North Carolina. We're headed to overtime in Game 2 between the Hurricanes and Flyers, all knotted up at 2. And 5 minutes gone out in Vegas between the Ducks and the Golden Knights for Game 1. We got a 0-0 game so far. Second round bound, the Dallas Stars are not, as they were sent home packing, and they spent the day cleaning out their lockers and addressing the media. Forward Roope hints on the injury he suffered and the setback.
1: I tore my hamstring from two different spots. A lot of rehabbing and stuff like that, and then I was getting close, and then I kind of re-injured it again a little bit, and then I got a little setback, so...
0: And also, second-round playoff action in the association tonight out in New York. Knicks and 76ers for Game 1. Knicks up big in the third, 96-68. And out in San Antonio, Anthony Edwards has been cleared to play after hyperextending his left knee in Round 1 against the Nuggets. Spurs are up early in the first, 17-14. That is the Ticket Ticker, brought to you by Eatsy's Market and Bakery. 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
0: Thank you, Conrad. And for the final time tonight, I'm your host, Jay King, here to cap off our night together. And coming up in the last segment of the show, right, meow, let's drop you off at Dave Land with the Hardline 5.0.
3: I'm going to talk out of my ass a little bit. Okay. Not the way that I usually do.
0: Good.
3: But every once in a while, a subject comes up as I'm searching for e-news that sticks in my mind. And it's not necessarily e-news in the traditional sense, although it is like celebrity culture in the modern sense, because... Yes. Influencers are modern celebrities, but they don't generally make it into the queue of e-news. But I'm speaking of a young man, a 20-year-old influencer known as Cavicular. You ever heard of this guy?
4: I have.
3: So he is one of the leading influencers.
4: Is it Cavicular or Clavicular?
3: Oh, Clavicular. Yeah sorry. Yeah. There's an L because it's based on... Well, let me just...
5: Oh, it's this guy.
3: Let me just... Let him explain how he came up with the name.
6: I don't like to use my real name on camera, but it takes so long to... I think I'm going to start introducing myself as Clav in real life now.
7: That's fire, actually.
6: From, like, your clavicle bones. So I just, like, kind of made it, like, into my username. I've always thought the frame and the physique was, like, an important part of, like, looks maxing. So, like, obviously, if you've got narrow clavicle bones, you're never going to be able to look like you have a good physique, no matter how much you work out and all that. So this is, like, a very important bone to have. So that's kind of why I always came up with it.
4: Oh, I hate him so much already.
3: Yeah. So
4: Clavicular.
3: So as he mentioned, he is in the looks maxing community.
7: No cap.
4: What does that mean?
3: That means you're maximizing your looks by whatever means necessary.
4: Looks maxing. Do you think that our crew is... Are y'all in that too?
5: Yeah, the Hardline crew. Yeah,
8: yeah. You can't tell.
9: I'm vain. I'm not that vain.
3: Okay, so there are two aspects of looks maxing. There's soft maxing, which some of this is kind of... It goes back to the metrosexual movement in the early aughts, if you remember.
4: Okay.
3: Where before men's just reversed field and started growing massive lumberjack beards,
4: It
3: was about over-grooming and making yourself look really almost feminine.
4: Hairless.
3: And so soft maxing is skincare routines, grooming, obviously body hair, your hair on your head, weight loss and fitness, becoming a gym rat, and also mewing.
4: Mewing,
3: which is like your tongue posture and making sure you like have a strong jawline.
10: Oh, wait.
4: Mewing.
5: What do you do with your tongue to make your jaw stronger?
3: I'm not sure. You're gonna have to look up YouTube videos on mewing.
5: I don't know.
3: And then
5: I don't think I get those.
3: Then there's hard maxing,
4: oh, Daddy.
3: there's hard maxing, which is like Botox and fillers, surgeries like nose jobs, rhinoplasty, or getting jaw implants if you're just not happy with your chin or the shape of your jaw.
4: Did you hear that, Lando? You got a lot of work to do.
3: Yeah,
8: I absolutely do. Yes.
3: And some of these are DIY medical procedures, as Clavicular is known for. Like, he will take a hammer or a blunt instrument and tap on his cheekbones in an attempt to make them more chiseled.
4: Same.
3: So when they grow back sharper.
5: I swear, dude.
3: Right? And so, and he
4: this
3: talks
4: guy's
3: about
4: like a billionaire or something.
3: And he talks about his yearly looks maxing budget.
11: I probably spend around $50,000 to $80,000 a year just on peptides. That's like obviously an absurd figure. Your average person who's doing like a lot of these protocols, maybe run them $5,000 to $10,000 a year. But I'm experimenting with like a lot of different stuff, like NAD and like a lot of nootropic related stuff that really pushes the price up.
3: Yeah. What? So a lot of that is drug related, which I'll get into in a second. So he has been in the news a lot lately for not good reasons. One is that he's being sued by a teenage girl who is also in the Look Maxer community. Mm. Her username is Alora Ziva, and she says that he invited her to his parents' house in Cape Cod, and he plied her with alcohol. He said he wanted her to be the female face of looks maxing. He paid her $1,000 to film several videos, but when she got to his parents' house, he plied her with alcohol and had sex with her without her consent. Then 6 months later, they met up again in Miami, and he invited her to his Miami home because he said, "You're ascending," which means you're becoming more physically attractive. In looks maxing vernacular, if you're ascending, you're moving up.
4: Dude, well, I can't believe this. So I've heard of this guy, but I didn't know. I'd never heard of looks maxing until 5 minutes ago.
3: Yeah.
4: This is hilarious.
3: It's a whole thing. And so, and if you
4: a bunch of douches,
3: if you have like teen boys, this is what is like informing their personal like self-worth.
4: God.
3: Is guys like this. And so he's got a bunch of live stream platforms, and on Kick, which is, I guess, one of his primary platforms, he went live with this girl and he said he wanted to inject her cheeks with fat melter to maximize her looks maxing progress. And then after he injected her cheeks, he told her, "Oh yeah, by the way, there's meth in that too."
4: Uh-oh.
3: So, you know, he's in trouble for that. He also OD'd on camera. And so there's another fellow looks maxer named...
4: I almost asked you, is camera a drug? He OD'd on camera.
3: No, while he was live streaming.
5: Okay. He got a hold of some bad camera.
4: Yeah. Yeah.
3: So, Androgenic is a fellow looks maxer.
5: Oh, just...
3: And so he has a five-substance cocktail he calls the Pentastack. So it's Adderall, meth, something called pregabalin, ketamine, and an industrial solvent called BDO. Which is like Rohypnol. So Wait. You take all of these at once, and that, I guess, gives you extra game when you're out at the club.
4: Like, but he's looks maxing guy, and he obviously knows that methamphetamine does you no favors.
3: Well, it curbs your appetite, so you can be skinny.
4: Oh my God.
3: And so
4: when oh my God.
3: Androgenic was on a stream in Miami with Clavicular when Clavicular OD'd on camera.
4: Clavicular.
3: He OD'd on camera and had to be rushed out while everybody's filming him.
4: Oh, bro. This is
3: like
4: so
3: awesome. He's like convulsing as he's on the ground, and they take him out. They take him to the hospital. And so afterwards, he said that he is going to be sober. He said, "All the substances I've been trying to use are coping with being neurotypical while in public. And obviously that's not a real solution. So now I'm going to be looks maxing sober."
4: Okay. Well, good for him. He probably needs to be sober.
3: But in response to this, YouTube has blocked his channels for severe and repeated violations because they say he's violated their terms
4: of
3: service.
4: Like doing drugs on camera.
3: Yeah, doing drugs on camera and bashing his face with blunt objects and stuff.
4: Okay, is this the worst nightmare? I mean, there's a lot of worse nightmares for a parent. But if your daughter or son comes home and they're caught up in looks maxing and this guy, like, this is their leader. I mean,
5: this can't be a real thing.
4: It is.
3: It so is a real thing.
5: I know it is, but I just want to believe that it's they're about to say live from New York. It's Saturday night.
4: And is he like the first guy that came up with the term looks maxing?
3: I don't know if he invented it, but he is at the top of the pyramid right now.
4: Right.
3: And so looks maxing, its origin is obviously online chat rooms, and it's basically it came out of the incel community. So incel, involuntarily celibate. So you can't get chicks. And so looks maxing and ascending is how you make yourself attractive to women to not be an incel anymore.
4: Oh my God.
3: And in these look maxing forums, young men will upload photos of themselves and ask the rest of the community, hey, what's wrong with me and how can I fix it?
5: Ugh.
3: Like, it's like Hot or Not.
5: It's like,
3: but it's
5: mental illness or not?
3: Yes.
5: Can
4: this
5: I?
4: This is horrible.
5: I don't, no way do I want to spoil. You know what? I'm going to hold back. I wanted to ask Corby a question about this guy.
4: Well, go ahead.
9: Bet payoff?
5: Well, I don't know if he's about to get payoff? To.
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18: A Better Life with Dr. Sanjay Gupta.
19: In recent years, scientists have really dialed up the urgency to understand PFAS, sometimes referred to as forever chemicals because of how long they take to break down. The latest study found these chemicals may be aging men in their 50s and 60s a bit faster than men who are younger or older or women of any age. Experts we talked to said the accumulation of PFAS may lower testosterone levels in men, impair sperm quality, and increase risks of testicular and kidney cancer. Women, it seems, just seem to be able to clear PFAS faster. Now, whether you're a man or a woman, trying to limit your exposure is a great idea. Three ways to do that. Filter your drinking water. 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I'm Dr. Sanjay Gupta, helping you live a better life.
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3: Looking over the NCAA tournament brackets for both men's and women's lacrosse, finding value for you. What's up, Jay? What's happening, man?
4: What's going on? I have not looked at the women's, but I do like the I do like a couple of men's games.
3: All right.
4: I like Jacksonville. I like Jacksonville. I've been on Jacksonville a few times this year. I like Jacksonville.
5: See, you didn't expect him to have that answer, did you?
6: No.
5: No, he's sitting here with stunned mouth agape, eyes wide, and it's not because of the Knicks' beatdown of the Sixers.
6: I thought you were going to sit here and tell me, you know, Carolina or Syracuse. No.
5: He went deep.
6: Yeah, that's deep. That is really deep.
4: Yeah, no, I've had a lot of success with Jacksonville this year. A lot of the teams that I had a lot of success with are not in this field. Either teams I faded or teams I was on.
6: Well, it's a Jason Locken for a curse, then.
4: I do feel like if you wanted to get crazy, like $5 on an Army future, just, I mean, it's a bomber. It's a bomber, but I love the goalkeeper. They play really good defense. They're solid. They win draws. They win ground balls. I mean, it'd be crazy, but, you know, Indiana just won the frickin' football championship. So, I mean, hey.
6: Fair. Yep. This is true. Again, more on that. Want to bet with us, Jason Locken, for our guest now. All right. So as far as the NFL goes, clearly now with mini camps happening and, you know, a big deal over Fernando Mendoza, where he's taking snaps. Is he under center? Is he in the shotgun? You know, Jay, I look at this and I go, you know, I get what the Raiders are trying to do. I understand, you know, what the, in theory with the signing of Cousins, all this, but he's got to start right away, doesn't he? I mean, if you're the number one overall pick in the draft and you don't start right away, like, that's a thing.
4: I don't think he's starting right away. I mean, they've got to do this right and keep him upright and figure out exactly this, let this offensive line that's been, you know, has some new pieces there gel a little bit. No, I don't think he's starting week one. I don't think he is. I mean, I know that other people are paying some of the freight, but like, that's a real contract for Cousins. Yeah, no, I mean, they're not, what are they doing this year? You know what I mean? Like, maybe they finish 500. Like, I don't know. Like, they could still finish 500 and he could go 4-3 or something like that. I think Cousins is playing the month of September. And then they can assess their team and assess what's going on and watch him during regular season practices and then, you know, make that call when they make that call. But they've got to find a guy who's the answer there for a long term. You know, for a long time. And, I don't think he's starting.
5: Oof. All right, let's stay in quarterback land. Let's stay west. What do you make of the Aaron Rodgers, Nate Hackett, all this fun in Arizona? You know, Pittsburgh made the move with the tag last week, and now the swell towards Arizona.
4: I think he needs to man up. I'm not saying Pittsburgh's the greatest situation in the world. It's a lot better than Arizona. Like, it's a guy we know can coach in the league. It's a roster that won that division last year. And he's trying to pad his stats at the end of his career. Like, I mean, Arizona's got offensive line issues. I'm not saying Pittsburgh's great, but I think it's better than theirs. I mean, who's he kidding? He needs to decide if he wants to play football. If he wants to play football, go play football for the Pittsburgh Steelers. Or go

0: 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And Gogo's gonna love it too. You are definitely a Texan.
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It is I, Bill Miller. You are locked in on the Ben Maller Show as we are just warming up the red-eye flight. A reminder, Maller meet and greet season continues at a great event in Newport, Kentucky/Cincinnati. A couple weeks ago, we're going to be in Boston this weekend. The world tour continues. The Maller Militia taking over the Commonwealth. So if you're in that area and you want to hang out with us, we'll be there Friday after the Red Sox game. And Coop and Lorena will be at this event, the Mighty Squirrel Tap Room. I'm told right near Fenway Park. We'll be there after the Red Sox game, probably about 10 o'clock, maybe even earlier. Who knows? Game sucks. The Red Sox are terrible this year. And then on Saturday, we'll be at the Woo Sox game out in Worcester in that region. And we'll be, after the game there, we'll be at the Bolands Irish Bar and Patio. It's a private room. We've got their live band. I've been told by Mike the Leprechaun, great food. Alf the Alien Opiner expected to make a celebrity appearance. Do we have to pay him? I don't know. And you don't need a password. There's no...

Phil Miller and you. It is the Bane Maller Show as we work our way through the overnight hours. A reminder, coming up this Friday, a couple days from today. Well, actually more than that. So you got to get through Tuesday, Wednesday, and Thursday. And then on Friday, it is on. The next round of Maller Meet and Greets, we are fired up. So hopefully you can come out and say hello to us if you're in the Boston area. You want to come out two nights, night number one. That would be Friday. That's the 8th of May after the Red Sox game, probably around 10 o'clock. And that'll be Ben Coop and Lorena at the Mighty Squirrel Tap Room, just steps away from Fenway. One of the listeners took a photo. I saw the outside of it, posted it on social media. And then on Saturday, May 9th, after the Woo Sox game, probably about 7-ish

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0: Bill Miller and you, it is the Ben Maller Show. And a reminder, coming up this weekend, a couple days away, the Ben Maller Show storms the Commonwealth. Two nights, like a traveling road show, will be Friday night after the Red Sox game at the Mighty Squirrel Tap Room, steps away from Fenway. I'll be around 10 o'clock or so, and we'll be hanging out for a few hours, a little late night fun. We're late night people. And then on Saturday, after the Woo Sox game in Worcester, out in the burbs out there, the main event, I am told, at Boland's Irish Pub and Patio in Worcester. That's on Water Street, 81 Water Street, I am told. Private room, live band, food, fun, celebrity appearances by Alf the Alien Opiner, Mike the Leprechaun, and Danny DeVito, America's favorite trash man, scheduled to appear. We have not heard from our friend in the Commonwealth who calls every once in a while. He works the dreaded day shift, so I don't know if Andre and his dog Willis will be making an appearance. Probably not. Or Blind Scott, for that matter. But we'll be hanging out. Come out, see us this weekend. All right, back to it we go. Time to pay off the Maller Riddle of the Day. And here is the Maller Riddle of the Day. A group spent $85,000 to hire 600 blank to help keep the Rose Bowl safe. That is the riddle of the day. What is the answer? Let's see here. Lady Sideburn says a baker's dozen of narcoleptic blue hairs. All right. Big Bad Booty Daddy. Was Scott Steiner, not Rick. Bad job by you yesterday. That's from Shane. Well, thank you. I'm glad that you waited 24 hours. I appreciate that. Rob, the goat man, cheated. Bad job by him. King Rory says dill pickle ranch stuffed shrimp, which is one of the most disgusting things I've heard. Courtesy Flusher going with pigeons as his answer. Donkey Sausage says the furries. Yeah. I was in Pittsburgh one time, and they had I think it's the only time I've been to Pittsburgh, and they had a furry convention, which is I don't know if they still do, but that was like the hub of the furries.
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8: So-called superagers, they are an enviable segment of the population. People who are older than 80, whose brains function like someone a fraction of their age. It's true, a lot of these people have genetics on their side, but more and more research is bearing out the idea that people who practice good brain health also slow their cognitive decline. Dr. Richard Isaacson, a pioneer in the Alzheimer's space, told us that, quote, his studies have found lifestyle changes including diet, exercise, reducing stress and optimizing sleep, along with managing vascular risk factors with certain medications, can actually help grow brain areas and also reduce telltale signs of Alzheimer's, such as tau tangles and amyloid plaques. What else helps? Staying social, surrounding yourself with family and friends, and maybe even volunteering for a real sense of purpose. I'm Dr. Sanjay Gupta, helping you live a better life.
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13: Well, what up and happy Monday to you. Welcome into the start of a brand new week of the Ticket Top 10 with myself, Jay King, back in studio after a two-month absence away from the evenings. I missed all of you evening P1s, but thanks for letting me play fart sounds in for Ham and Tipsheet's place. As always, this is the show taking all of today's best moments and condensing it into one quick show. I'm your host and curator, once again, Jay King, here from the control room atop of the fourth floor of Victory Park. And coming up tonight on our show, getting started with the Morning Musers, where George and Craig break down some Game 7s in the opening round of the NBA playoffs, and then they take you behind the scenes of the Dallas Cowboys draft room. On the world's most dangerous midday show, Donovan Lewis and Matt McLaren break the news of front office change for the Mavericks as they hire Masai Ujiri as the next team president. And they'll have instant reactions and hear from Mike Curtis of the Dallas Morning News. from 1 to 3 for the sweet spot with Sean Bass and David Mino. They look at Masai Ujiri's drafting history as the Mavs have a choice to make soon. And they hear from the Dallas Stars as the players got their lockers all cleaned out. And on the Hardline 5.0, Corby Davidson, Bob Sturm, and Dave Lane bring on the head coach of the Dallas Stars, Glenn Gulletson, on for one final time this season. Learn more about the Mavs' new president, and then finish things up inside Dave Land. But first, leading off tonight, let's start off with a Musers tradition, as the day after the Kentucky Derby, they talk to this year's winner, Golden Tempo.
2: Hey, man, what's going on, brother?
14: What's up, buddy?
2: What's happening, man?
14: Congratulations.
2: How are things in Dallas, Holmes?
14: Great.
2: I'm a big fan of the DF Dub.
14: Are you?
2: On God, true dat. One of my good friends is a coach down there of the football team.
14: Who's that?
2: Shoddy. Y'all know Shoddy,
14: oh,
2: man?
14: Yeah. You know Brian Schottenheimer?
2: Oh, buddy, we know him big time, man. Yeah, I'm kind of known as the shoddy of the equine world.
14: Oh, wow.
2: Yeah.
14: Well, man, we're huge fans. That was incredible on Saturday, your comeback win.
2: It was, George. It was. By the way, I hate the name Golden Tempo.
14: Really?
2: I do. That's just what my parents named me. It's an old family name. Mm-hmm. I prefer my nickname, DJ Glue. DJ Glenn. I perform under that name. I'm a DJ at night, you know. Hey, this whole Derby thing was just one step in my plan to become a horse influencer.
14: Wow. I imagine it's a pretty big step for you.
2: Oh, huge. I mean, now that I've won the most prestigious race in the world, mm-hmm. I'm going to start holding seminars and selling books, teaching people how they can win their own personal Kentucky Derby.
14: Apply it to their own lives.
2: We're all in the Derby. Right. And hey, you're my first interview of the morning.
14: Wow.
2: Because I have to admit, I slept in today.
14: Well, you deserve it. I bet you were exhausted after that race.
2: Oh, my God. I'm so sore. Yeah. I'm so sore. But I have a complaint because I started looking through the newspapers. I'm still a newspaper guy.
14: Uh-huh. Yeah.
2: And I'm seeing all these headlines that Sheree DeVoe is the first female to win the Kentucky Derby.
14: Trainer, yeah.
2: Excuse my ass, she didn't win a Kentucky Derby.
14: Well, she trained a Kentucky Derby winner.
2: Well, okay, let's say it a little bit more like that.
14: Because you did the work.
2: I did that, yeah. I didn't see her out there in the dirt getting her ass whipped by a Puerto Rican. That was me. And that was Jose. We were out there.
14: Y'all are quite a team.
2: Oh, man, and Jose, he was whipping my ass so hard. My horse ass has welts on it.
14: Oh, no.
2: And but, yeah, he was whipping me so hard I ran from the very back of the pack to win the damn thing.
14: Incredible the way you weave through the horses and then got on the outside. It was just great.
2: Thank you for that, Georgia. Yeah, it truly was. And so, yeah, I don't want everyone falling all over themselves trying to give Sheree DeVoe credit.
14: Well, she screams really loudly, too.
2: Oh, George, you wouldn't believe it. That's the other thing. Her voice drives me up the effing wall. I could hear her from way out there on the track yelling, "Go, Jose, go, Jose." And I'm like, "Witch, I'm the one with my hooves on the ground."
14: Yeah, she never yelled your name.
2: Yeah, he's just up there for the POV GoPro shot. Gosh, she drives me crazy. Literally, when she rides me, she drives me crazy. She'll be in the right lane with her left blinker on for forever.
14: Right?
2: It's crazy. But no, we're having fun with
14: it. Yeah, we are.
2: And by the way, just for those people out there who are facts-minded, they care about facts.
14: Yeah.
2: She ain't the first female to train a horse to win a Triple Crown race.
14: That's right.
2: I mean, shout out to Jenna Antonucci.
14: Yep.
2: who trained my buddy Arcangelo.
14: your buddy?
2: Yeah, back in the 2023 Belmont.
14: Yeah.
2: But anyway, Jenna and I dated for a while. It was kind of a messy breakup, but that's all right. So anyway, just next time you see Cherie, just kind of remind her that she wasn't the first and just kind of put her in her place. She's walking around here thinking she's so great.
15: She's the first to do it at the Kentucky Derby.
2: Still, it's not. There's other races in the Triple Crown. Let's not forget. Right.
14: That is true.
2: But I won the best one.
14: Well, and I read here that you are a descendant of the 1977 Triple Crown winner, Seattle Slew.
2: Thank you for knowing that.
14: Boy.
2: Thank you for knowing that.
14: What a great tradition.
2: A lot of people come up to me and they say, hey, I hate to bother you while you're at brunch, but I overheard you talking to some of your friends, and you sound just like Seattle Slew.
14: You kind of do.
2: And I have to tell them, yes, he was my great-great-great-great-grandfather.
14: Yeah.
2: Or something like that. I'm not sure how I'm related to
14: him. I don't know how you horses do all that.
2: Yeah, I'm related to him, and I got my ancestry back, and it was like him, and I think John Lovitz and Sarah Jessica Parker.
15: Wow, that's strange.
2: Too, yeah, yeah. But Derby is a tough race, as you guys know.
14: Boy, it looked like it.
2: I ran against 17 of the best horses in America. Mm-hmm. Supposed to be 19 up against me, but the Puma, which is a haughty name for a horse, the Puma.
14: Yeah.
2: Just get the Puma. Just leave Puma. Take the V out. The Puma. But the Puma and Great White were scratched before the race.
14: Yeah, Great White did it like a backflip or something.
2: Oh, I know.
14: That was crazy.
2: And he fell down, and he wasn't injured. I talked with him afterwards, but he was so embarrassed. Because he was trying to film a TikTok at the time when he did that. And yeah, he just was so embarrassed he didn't want to run.
14: Oh,
2: You know, but he was prancing out there beforehand like he was God's gift to horse racing and wearing all his racially tinged regalia.
14: Great one.
2: Yeah, yeah. He's got some messed up ideas. But... But we won this one, and I want to dedicate this, man, to all the Cowboys fans, man, because, buddy, I mean, it's tough out there, man, buddy.
14: You're a Cowboys fan, man. Too, huh?
2: Huge Cowboys fan. I don't know if you guys saw the behind the scenes of Steven controlling the draft, but it was really interesting.
14: Just playing some of
2: Okay, good. Yeah, it truly is a fascinating look behind the scenes.
15: Yeah, it is.
2: We're having fun here, aren't we?
15: We are.
2: This is great. So you guys do this. This is like a interesting job y'all have. 4.5 hours every day.
14: Well,
2: that's seriously working
14: now.
2: Hard.
14: We cut her back to 3 now.
2: Oh, y'all only do 3 hours a day?
14: Yeah.
2: Yeah, I got to go do a real radio show.
14: Oh, come on.
2: No, bye.
15: All right, congrats.
14: There goes Golden Tempo.
15: He didn't tell us whether he's running the Preakness.
14: Yeah, I forgot to ask him about that.
16: Golden Tempo sounds pretty cool, brother, and we'll congratulate him for a race well run. And you can wake up with my other brothers, the Musers, tomorrow from 5:30 to 9 a.m. Coming up next on the Top 10, let's join the Invasion as they were broken the news of Masai Ujiri becoming the next president of the Dallas Mavericks this morning.
17: You want a basketball name? You want somebody who is a proven champion in the league? The Dallas Mavericks have gone out and gotten that man to run this franchise. Their new president of basketball operations will be Masai Ujiri. He spent 12 years running the Toronto Raptors, led them to 7 consecutive playoff appearances, won an NBA championship with Toronto in 2019. Of course, bringing over Kawhi Leonard in the DeMar DeRozan trade. So a guy who's not afraid to make the big moves, a guy that is a proven winner in this league. Of course, to be fair, Toronto did decide to move on from him about a year ago. It was last July because they hadn't made the playoffs for 3 straight seasons. But, man, of the available guys, it makes sense that you would like to see get a shot to run this thing. He had to be way up there at the top of the list.
18: I think he had to have been. You have, and you know, some of the names that we heard And we thought, man, it just doesn't feel like it's realistic for them to leave their situations to come to Dallas, because it was Presti from Oklahoma City. What other names that were out there?
17: The dude from Minnesota.
18: Connelly. Right. So you're thinking, yeah, I just don't know that situation is better. And Toronto had five straight losing seasons before Ujiri was hired in Toronto, and they made the playoffs seven straight years. They won six division titles, and I know division titles really doesn't mean a thing in basketball now, but they were tops in their division six times, two Eastern Conference Finals appearances, and one championship that won in 2019. So, yes, if you are thinking names that will excite you to bring in to move the needle and see if they can get things turned around quickly, you feel like that's one of those names that can do it, because you do have pieces here to work with to see how you can build around it. And what seems to be a little bit more flexibility than we thought at first, as far as the Mavericks can get to bring people in around it, yeah, I think that's a good hire for them.
17: Yeah, and you look at a franchise that already brought Rick Welts out of retirement to run kind of more of the business type thing and transition them into their new facility and all
18: that.
17: Get
18: that new arena, baby, yeah.
17: Which is fantastic. So maybe Patrick Dumont at first didn't quite understand what he was doing, but it feels like he is doing the best he can to get the best minds in the basketball world to come in here and run this thing. And not only is he the president of basketball operations, and I don't know necessarily what this means, but he's also going to be the Mavs' alternate governor, which I would assume gives him quite a voice.
18: I would think so, and now you wonder what roles that Michael Finley and Riccardi will have in the organization now that they're not. I think, no disrespect to those guys, but if you want to put a little juice under this fan base and this franchise to say how we can turn this thing around, that moves the needle more than Michael Finley and
17: 100% it does. I mean, again, you're talking about a guy that went out, figured out how to win a championship in Toronto. And yeah, Kawhi left and didn't end up staying there, but he got it done, and the move that he made worked. And I think this is a respected basketball mind for somebody. And I do think it helps that you now have a dude that's going to run this thing that had absolutely no connection whatsoever to any of that stuff that happened with Luka.
18: You have a new mind, new voice in there to say, all right, you know what? I'm not committed or having, I don't know anything of what's going on except for the outside. So now I can come in and kind of put my thing into place. Now, he has had a habit of not holding his tongue and saying exactly how he feels.
17: He drops some F-bombs and says the S to the crowd. I mean, it's great. We'll rally behind that. Let's go. He's been fined a couple of times.
18: And screamed to do awful things to Brooklyn that got him fined. Yep. And not giving an S about other things as far as Paul Pierce was concerned that got him to fine also and the team fine. So you're wondering if that's, you know, he's a young man when he got the job. Is that just because he's grown up now and you won't see that? Or do you need to see a little fire in his organization to get this thing going? Anyway, it's a good move for the Mavericks, I feel, to get a name in here that is respected and is a proven champion, so you can try and just get the stink out of what the heck happened here before and try to get a fresh start with a fresh mind to see how they can turn this thing around. And he did that with Toronto really quickly. He got them relevant really quickly when he first got there, maneuvering pieces around. And now it feels like he has a little flexibility to do the exact same thing here.
17: Yeah, and keep in mind, the draft lottery is Sunday, when we will find out exactly where they will end up, and then moving forward and finding, hopefully, you don't move down. I don't know that you're going to wind up with the number one pick again, but maybe if you're lucky, you move up a couple of spots, you get a high-level prospect to pair with Cooper Flagg moving forward next year. They got three picks in this draft coming up, and now you have a defined direction of where, or at least who's going to run this thing. We'll see his vision, but whatever it is, starts with Cooper Flagg and how you build something around that guy and get those pieces. And we've talked about this a million times during the season. As sad as that season went, it did become a conversation of, okay, who's still here next year? And who's still here in a couple of years as this thing makes its transition from maybe as bad as it's ever been, as Cooper Flagg grows and becomes no longer an 18-year-old guy, not even 19, but eventually is 21, 22, and has been in the league 3 or 4 years. What can this look like? And this is the beginning of that direction.
18: How nervous would you be, though? Because I will bet you the talks involving and trying to get him here to run this franchise was I need a little bit of leeway and control about what's happening. How nervous are you that, okay, the last guy we gave the keys to ran this car off the road. But in order to get him here, I'm pretty sure that you had to say you have everything at your disposal. You can make whatever moves that you want, and we're going to trust you. It's hard to trust someone after you had such a bad breakup of
17: It is, but
18: of trust broken.
17: At least this dude has shown that the things he's done in his time led to a championship. And I also don't imagine. I don't know if he would have done the Luka deal or not. Nobody could possibly comprehend that. DeMar DeRozan had been in Toronto for a gazillion
18: years. I'm
17: going to
18: lean in and say no.
17: I would say no.
18: That
17: as 29 well.
18: Other GM, well, 28.
17: I can't imagine that would happen. There is no way. I would have. You got to think. Even if that's the case, and he comes and he goes, look, love it. You're going to pay me a lot. I've got complete, absolute power, essentially. And Dumont might have had to have said, okay, yeah, you're running this thing. You know more than I do. You've won a title. You've had success. The only thing I will say is you are not trading Cooper Flagg. That is, and surely he goes, yeah, trust me, dude, I'm not. We're building around this kid.
18: And we can't do that to the city again.
17: Right. I mean, you want to see good luck building anything ever again.
18: I know.
17: You were to do that.
18: Masai Ujiri, the former GM of the Toronto Raptors, is now the president of basketball operations and the alternate governor here in Dallas. The Mavericks make the deal. They said they wanted someone in place by mid-May, and they get their guy before the draft lottery because the news came out that Finley and Ricardo are going to represent the Mavericks out at the draft lottery this coming up week because the luck that they brought last year. You wonder if that's going to change and they get their new president of basketball ops out there. I don't know if they'll pull that back to have him go out, but that's a name that everyone knows that's well respected in the game, and he's part of the Mavericks organization now.
17: He is indeed.
16: 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I'm Jay King, and coming up next when we return here, the Hardline officially put an end to the Stars season as they chat with head coach Glenn Gullitson. 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
7: A better life with Dr. Sanjay Gupta.
8: You know, I watched a video the other day about kids getting landlines at home. We haven't had a landline in my house in I can't even tell you how long. But seeing these parents about my age being teleported back to their own childhoods, a simpler time before screens, was really powerful. And as for the kids, they sat and had conversations with their grandparents without multitasking or being distracted by a screen. I thought this was a great way to have kids stay in touch with family members and friends without getting sucked into the smartphone era too young. Of course, you need other people close by to hop on board as well if this is something that's going to work. Perhaps most important, I realized, these relics can be a great conversation starter with your children. You can talk about what it really means to be connected in this day and age. Things have changed a lot. I'm Dr. Sanjay Gupta, helping you live a better life.
0: What gift would make your mom feel like the number one mom? 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A shopping spree? 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
3: 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Well, what up, P1s? Good evening and welcome back into the Ticket Top 10, where we're having a sports stew of segments of all the best I thought were the best to play back today. All the best that I thought were the best to play back today. All the best that I liked to play back today. There you go. Real time on the fly editing. I'm your host, Jay King, your official ticket historian. Seeing as the Dallas Stars season has come and gone, and while we thought it will last a lot longer, coming up in just a few minutes, the sweet spot here from some of the Stars players at their exit interview. But right now, for one last time this season, head coach Glenn Gullitson joins the Hardline.
4: Yeah, it was tough. That was a tough way to finish.
5: You know what? It was. It's extremely tough, and it's almost even tougher to swallow even after the fact. But certainly myself, our players, which we started meeting today and have on our meetings, you know, we're all gutted. But we have that pit in our stomach now, and that pit's got a little bit of anger too around it. It's just that, and we have to learn from it. We have to learn from it and come back with a little bit more conviction in our playoffs.
6: I know you've been answering variations of this question all day, I would assume, but why would you suggest after 4 days now of reflection, what went wrong? As an overview of why you lost to Minnesota in six games, would you say?
5: Yeah, well, I know everybody's going to go, and everybody has, and I'm not there, but everybody's going to go to, you know, the five-on-five scoring, and that's an easy target. But I'm gonna try to probably explain to you my take as I go through it. And Minnesota did a great job of defending us. They made it very hard to create offense, which is their job in the playoffs, and they did a good job of it. And we had to work very hard to create offense. And you could see, you know, zone time, all that stuff. You know, we pushed. We pushed. I'll give our guys, we pushed. But they defended really well. And at the end of the day, the strength of our season was how well we defended. But we did not make them work that hard to get their goals. I thought that, not saying they were opportunistic because they worked very hard. It's just that a lot of those goals that they got 5-on-5, they didn't have to work that hard for because they came off our stick. And quite frankly, I believe that, you know, people are going to say 5-on-5 scoring, but we didn't defend at the level that we did all season. And it's there in the metrics and it's there in the eye test. And quite frankly, we let, you know, they have some star players and we let them have some easy offense. And when you're allowing a team to have easy offense like that, it takes away from your offense. It puts strain on your offense. It puts pressure on your offense. And it takes the strain off them. And we didn't defend as well as we needed to in this series. And it hurt us on both sides of the puck.
6: The adjustments that you guys made going into game six, in particular, Michael Bunting into the lineup and also the adjustment on the blue line, with Tyler Myers and so forth. I'm curious because it's weird, especially with a first-year coach, where you kind of get criticized on the result either way. Either you made too many adjustments or you didn't make enough. So I want to be sensitive to that. But in retrospect, do you wish you altered things, shook up the Johnston-Rantanen partnership earlier or anything like that come to mind? Or how do you feel about that?
5: Yeah. You know, one of the things with the injury to Roop, we didn't have a lot of options, right? You know, we flip-flopped early in that game, if anybody noticed. You know, we put up Duchesne with Rantanen, mm-hmm. and we put Johnny down with Robo, and we did that early, and we took in a lot of water early, and then, you know, I don't think we had enough urgency earlier, and it affected our whole game. I'm not saying the line shook up did anything. And then, you know, we lost Rantanen for the rest of that period on a concussion protocol, and we didn't have a great period. It was a terrible period. And then, you know, at the end of the day, we put Johnny, Robo, and Rantz together, which, you know, analytically has been one of our best lines. When they were together, I didn't do it much during the year. And, you know, you wanted your top guys to get it done. We put Heiskanen and Harley together and tried to match up with their top group and see if we could win that battle. And, you know, it didn't work out. As far as Myers and Petro go, you know, we made that switch just because, you know, Petro actually with our group, he played the fourth most games of any of our defensemen this year, I think at 51 or 52 or whatever it was. And, you know, he had a great season and he played in last year's playoffs and we made that switch. And, you know, quite frankly, he had a strong, you know, he had a good game, six, Petro. And so you make some moves, and you hope it sparks something. I know Bunce came in and drew a penalty and got an assist off a shot off the end wall there where Borky put in. But at the end of the day, you know, we gave them too much. We just handed them too many easy opportunities to get quality chances.
7: You mentioned the absence of Roope, and certainly doesn't help your cause when your fastest player and your number one center is missing. But as you're looking back and as you're looking at what is still alive in the Western Conference, how do you assess your overall team speed versus your competitors that are still competing for the Stanley Cup?
5: Yeah, I think we had the same, you know, team speed as Minnesota. I think that's a winnable series. I'm going to be honest. I thought, you know, we underachieved certainly in that series. It's an even series. It's not a slam dunk we're going to win. You know, most pundits would say we're going to go seven. If they won seven, I think they would. If they lost in seven, they would underachieved. If we lost in seven, we'd have still underachieved. We lost in six. I thought we underachieved, and you know, we could have won that series. But as far as speed goes, you know, I don't think it came into our series. But it is something that when you lose that type of speed up the middle of the ice, it does affect you a little bit. He was our one transporter that could really drive defensemen back from the middle, keep their gaps off and that. And when you lose it, you do lose a little bit, but, I still think it's a winnable series. Now to go through Colorado, had we had won, we were going to need that speed. You know, they're probably the fastest team in the league and that would have come into play, but you know, we needed to prolong it to get Roope back to get there. And we didn't.
4: So one of the positives, that, you know, we talked about from the jump was Jason Robertson and the way that he played. And, you know, there was just so much talk in the past couple of years about his, you know, lack of success, productivity in the playoffs, and, you know, compared to the regular season. And that kind of flipped. And I'm curious because you saw it from both sides. You saw him, you know, last year. You've seen the maturation, the work he put in, just from the eyeball test, from what you saw in the last couple of years in the playoffs to today. What was the big difference for you in his play?
5: Well, I would say just his ability to move his feet and skate is something that's changed for me. I always thought, you know, he was a cerebral player that played with his mind and his hands. And now he plays with those two things, but he's added in his ability to skate. I think he was underrated at how much he could carry and transport the puck. I also think he's won battles and he's become, you know, more physical. He's a big guy. He's a strong guy. He's going to take another step, I guarantee you, in the physical winning puck battle category, which he's good at. I think he can be elite at. I think he, you know, had a fantastic season by all metrics. He's improved defensively. You know, he's gifted offensively, but he's added other dimensions to his game. And, you know, I think he's grown, and that's, you saw it in the playoffs. He's grown his game. And even in my meeting with him, he's one of the players I met with today in our long list of meetings. And he wants more. He wants to get better, and he will.
3: Well, changes are coming for these Dallas Stars, but will it be as drastic as what the Mavs have got going on? My guess is probably not, but the only thing I can at least hope for now in the NHL is for the Cup champs not to be Colorado or Minnesota. Please. Coming up next, though, to keep our hockey talk going, the sweet spot, see how locker cleanout day and exit interviews are going for the Dallas Stars.
8: We got some answers today as you had your Stars exit interviews, and this is the time we always find out about all the injuries the team has had in the playoffs. And I heard the Invasion say this. I don't know if this is just a Stars thing or it's an all NHL thing, but it feels like the Stars deal with the most injuries down the stretch and in the playoffs than any other team.
9: I mean, I think maybe we think that because the Stars have played a ton of playoff series too over the past 3 years. But we got word today that Miro Heiskanen apparently tore an oblique in the final regular season game against the Minnesota Wild. And, of course, missed the very tail end of the regular season, but was back for the playoffs. And I thought played really well, considering he tore an oblique. And as a defenseman, that has to be physical to have to torque your body when you do a slapper from the point. That was, I mean, he's a hockey player. All these dudes fight through something. We got the word that Roope Hintz had a torn hamstring in two different places, which makes a lot of sense as to why he didn't play at all. And Gullitson was maybe not out and out saying that he was out for the playoffs, but if they were playing in round two, he would clearly not be in action right now.
8: Yeah, that was one we were wondering about. Didn't know if it was a knee or we knew lower body injury. And when he went down on the boards in that Colorado game, it looked bad. And yeah, you just watched that first round and you mentioned Miro. He wasn't a dude that I was like, oh, this guy's, he probably didn't look 100% of Miro, but that blue line was so bad. Like, Harley had a bad series. Yeah. Tyler Myers had nothing.
9: And Nils Lundqvist leaves with a skate to the face, and they interviewed him today, and he has a little cut up by his temple, maybe his ear. Mm-hmm. But as it happened, I thought he was going to look like the Joker.
8: Yeah.
9: Like, I thought there was going to be a giant, like, scar on the side of his face for the rest of his life. So I think he avoided a huge blow there.
8: Especially having to miss games after that, where it's like, man, he's got to have Joker face or something. Huh. But one of the biggest stories of this offseason is going to be what's going to happen with Jamie Benn, your captain, where he gave you nothing in this first-round series. He took bad penalties. He's clearly past his prime. He's about to turn 37 years old. He's an unrestricted free agent. Now, he's loved around here for what he's done. His number's going to be in the rafters one day. He's a very respected captain.
9: Yeah.
8: But you wonder, what direction does the team want to move in? Would they actually move on from him? Does Jamie Benn want to be here on his own accord? And it's a huge question for this. And this is one of the big things that Glenn Gullitson was asked about. Let's hear what Gully had to say about Benn.
10: I haven't talked to Jamie. He's one of our last meetings. Usually your captain goes last in all the meeting lineups that you get. So I don't know where he's at. For me, it's a slam dunk. You know, he needs to come back. But that'll be a decision for him, and I won't know until I talk to him on Wednesday. I think that's his meeting scheduled. So, I thought for a punctured lung, and an injury again, scoring 15 goals, very limited power play time until the second half. I thought he did some, I thought he just does what Jamie does. He battles to get himself ready to play. I can tell you this, I talked to two of them, and I know two because they're two of the older guys here in Sagi, and I talked to Sagi this morning already for meeting him. But they're pure guys. And what I mean by that is that 8 minutes, 12 minutes, 10 points, power play, no power play. They just want to win. And the more pure guys you have like that on your team that are leading your team, the the better chance you have to win. I know that for sure.
9: And, yeah, I get what he's saying about having pure guys and good team guys, guys that are willing to buy in, but I also want a little bit more skill. And, yeah. Again, I don't want to just totally crap on Jamie Benn. He's right. He punctured his lung.
8: He's a badass.
9: Time. He did score 15 goals this year, but he's now just a role player and a worker bee. And I just wonder, do they need a different voice at captain? And to watch him cough it up as he did when Boldy scored the empty netter the other night, I just wonder, is that the last chapter that we've seen with him wearing a star sweater? Now, earlier today, Ben did talk, and he said that, you know, he's not going to make some decision right now. He's going to take a few days to figure out, you know, what's best for him. And I guess he and Gully, as the coach said, they're going to talk on Wednesday. So maybe he's going to do some soul searching over the next few days. I think quietly there might be people in the organization that are hoping that Jamie Benn makes the decision for them.
8: To retire.
9: But if Gully's means what he says, and we know Jim Nill and his feelings about Benn, he says as long as he's the GM here, Jamie Benn has a home. And I'm just saying, as much as I would love to see them move on from the captain, I feel like he's going to be back if he wants to keep playing.
8: I wonder what kind of impact, say Jim Nill and Gully make the decision for him, saying, hey, we love you, man. We love the time you spent here. We loved you being a captain, but we need to move on. And they let him go. I wonder what impact that has on the room, you know?
9: Yeah, I don't know.
8: Because
9: I don't think they're going to – I mean, if – say what you will, like, we hear things in other sports of, like, executives or coaches or players saying one thing and will probably think or mean another. I don't get that sense in hockey at all. I think Gully's absolutely right. Gully says, okay, that's my captain. I'm gonna back him. Jim Nill, has been his captain the whole time here.
8: Yeah.
9: So I have a hard time believing that they would do an about-face behind closed doors and just want to usher away a 36-year-old who, again, to his credit, did score 15 goals this year.
8: Yeah.
9: You just have to, like, accept the fact that he might just be a worker bee now instead of a frontline player. And that's probably hard for a lot of fans and maybe even us to wrap our head around.
8: And it's crazy that in this sport, a team will – they'll fire their coach once they're about to make the playoffs if they go on, like, a three-game losing streak.
9: Right.
8: But if there's a captain who's been here for, heck, 15-plus years, that you're definitely seeing a decline in the skill – that you're just going to hang on to this dude as long as he wants to play. Like, the NFL doesn't do this. Like, there's no other league that is like, okay, we have to have this room guy where I don't know the impact behind closed doors of what he has with Wyatt Johnston and Miko and Thomas Harley and all these dudes. I know they probably love him. They love him as the captain.
9: It's probably significant, but you need a Wyatt Johnston. You need, if you decide to marry Robo, that's your young core.
8: Yeah.
9: Those are the guys that are going to have to step forward and become the captain.
8: And I want to see that. I want to see that in 2026. If it's Wyatt, if it's Robo, if it's Miro, like we need to usher on the next generation of the Dallas Stars.
9: I agree.
8: And you would think that as pro athletes, as competitors, that they see this is how the game goes. Like, time waits for nobody.
9: But if you have a green light and you want to keep playing, if your coach and your GM are saying, yeah, of course, it's a slam dunk, you'll be back. I could see Jamie Benn talking himself into one more go-around, one last ride. I could absolutely
8: see that. Didn't
9: we think
8: that last year? He signed a one-year deal. It's like, okay, this is the go-for-it year. Let's go win the cup in 2025.
9: They still have a really good team. And maybe with rest, and you seeing what Colorado did after getting bounced in round one, now they look invincible as they ran roughshod last night of the Wild, 9-6.
3: Well, I fully believe that some things won't change in that Stars locker room until someone else wears the C for Dallas. Jamie Benn can still be a part of the team if he chooses next year, and it seems like him and Gullitson might be on the same page, but I do think it's time for a new captain on this squad of the Gullitson Nil era. You can't just keep running it back. That's what they're doing. You got to do something else. Well, anyway, that's enough of that. I've done Stars babbling to you for the rest of the night. But right now, I'm your host, Jay King, and coming up next on the Top 10, we'll go back to This Morning with the Musers, where they'll take you behind the scenes of the Dallas Cowboys draft room. 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
3: What up? Welcome back to the Top 10. I'm Jay King, your late night host, winding down the day, but just getting things revving up inside here. Feels good to be back to hang out with you guys. So getting it going right now, let's spin it back to this morning on the Musers, where they take you behind the scenes with the Cowboys on draft day.
4: I thought this was fascinating last night. ESPN ran it. They went back and they did this feature. They've done some interviews post-draft, but a lot of it is what happened during the NFL draft last weekend in Pittsburgh, and they have war room cameras, all the different teams, including the Cowboys. And that's what we'll focus on here. I know the answer to this question, but I'm going to ask it anyway. Does any other GM in the NFL just, I don't know, an hour or so before the draft starts, within the hour before the draft starts, bring in some sponsors or fans? I don't know who these people were, but there's a bunch of them just to show them what the war room looks like. There's no way, right? There's no other GM saying, hey, this is the war room, and this is what Jerry had to tell them.
23: Listen, I first of all know you Cowboy fans or you wouldn't be here. What we're going to do here, which give you an idea of what goes on in the draft room, we go into all of that background on these kids, as far back as the neighbor they were growing up with, and then obviously they get a lot of exposure when they get up to the colleges and are involved there. I often joke, I'd be mad, as a matter of fact, I'd be real mad if anybody got the information on me that we have on each one of these players.
4: Hilarious. And only at the Star can you have a group of fans come in and see the draft room.
0: It's amazing. I'm sure they made money on it.
1: Oh,
0: it's,
1: yeah.
0: Probably four times what you normally pay for a tour of the Star. Okay, and with all of this, you're going to have to weigh in. How much do they talk to the cameras and know that the cameras and microphones are on? So factor that in, but here is a quiet, somewhat romantic moment between Jerry and Shoddy just a few minutes before the draft starts.
2: Come on. I've got it. I promise you.
12: You're good.
2: I promise you, I'm good.
12: I get nervous. I move. I'm used to being walking around on the field, man. Like they want you
2: sitting here. You're like, coach, the last thing in the world I'm worried about is you. And I want me to be the last thing you worry about and it like that. We make it. We just make it work.
12: I respect and love you. I appreciate you. I really do.
0: So they're telling each other they love each other before it starts, and Jerry doesn't want him to worry about him, and he's not going to worry about Shoddy.
1: All right. Do you believe that Shoddy doesn't worry about Jerry? Because I don't.
0: I know. He's like, oh, okay, great. Yeah, let's draft. Let's see how this goes.
1: Just please, no more Mozzies and tacos. And...
0: So the draft starts, and they show, you know, some of the downtime around the league, and Jerry's not too interested in what's going on in the first five picks because the Cowboys are a ways away, and he thinks it's a good time to joke around with Will McClay.
23: Will, remember the old two buzzards sitting on the limb, and one looks over to the other and says, patience my ass, I'm going to kill something.
24: I'm ready.
0: We've heard Jerry crack that joke before, haven't
1: yeah.
0: we? Yeah, I think I've heard that one at training camp or somewhere. Okay. This is where it gets interesting as the draft heats up. David Bailey goes behind Mendoza, the number two spot. Jeremiah Love goes to Arizona. Carnell Tate goes to Tennessee. New York takes Arvell Reese. And then at number six, that's where Cleveland is. Here is a call from the Cowboys to Cleveland, and this is a conversation between Stephen Jones and Andrew Berry, who's their executive GM.
25: Dallas has asked him if they'd be interested in
24: what. Yeah, Will text me.
0: That's
24: too.
0: Cleveland there.
24: Off, who's there, and it depends on the price.
26: They will come up to nine.
27: They say, what about? They're 24. So 9 and 24 for 12 and 20.
26: Asking just to cogitate on it.
24: They want to interest. They want to do 9 and 24 for 12 and 20, which is light on all dimensions.
28: Oh, there it is. That's
29: New Orleans has submitted its pick. Cleveland is on the clock.
24: Tyson. Yeah, that makes
26: okay.
24: sense.
26: All right, you get a
30: tackle. New Orleans Saints select Jordan Tyson, wide receiver, Arizona State.
23: They're on the clock.
26: They're on the clock. I offered their 9 and 24 for 12 and 20.
28: And say, what else would you want?
24: Basketball?
26: Yeah.
28: Is this Andrew?
31: Yeah,
28: hey,
31: how you doing?
28: Hey, this is Steven. Are y'all going to pick away here?
31: We are. We wouldn't do the swap of the first round.
28: Okay, if we threw in a 5, would that change it?
31: No, that wouldn't really move it for us.
28: Doesn't move the needle. Okay. Yeah, so appreciate you.
31: I appreciate you, though.
28: All right.
31: All right. That's a lot.
28: I keep hearing Cleveland wants an offensive lineman, and they're worried Cleveland's going to, New York's going to take it. They don't want to get behind the Giants.
24: That's right.
0: Okay, sorry, I screwed that up on the setup because no longer at 6, Cleveland's at 9, but that was the call for the Cowboys to move from number 12 to 9 because they thought with that second pick for the Giants that maybe they would take Caleb Downs. And that's where Cleveland wanted to stay. They wanted an offensive lineman.
1: Isn't that funny, though, because Cleveland didn't want to move because they thought the Giants would take a tackle.
0: Right.
1: The Cowboys wanted to move up because they thought the Giants would take a safety.
0: Right.
1: The Giants ended up taking a tackle at 10 after the Browns took a tackle at 9.
0: Yeah. So that was pretty cool. That's the way it works. And it was interesting just to hear Cleveland shut it down. No, that doesn't really move our needle.
1: And by the way, I think they were right to do that. If you're just talking value, isn't the gap between the 9th pick and the 12th pick of greater value than between the 20th pick and the 24th? So the Cowboys were offering 12 and 20 in exchange for 9 and 24. I think that number 9 pick just outweighs everything.
0: Yeah. And I think they thought Fennell was

0: taken him.
1: And the Giants probably would have taken him. That would have perhaps given Cleveland Caden Proctor, but then they may have run into another problem if someone would have traded up with Miami or something. So, yeah, it's interesting how that broke down, and the Cowboys got turned down. So now, so Fanoa goes to Cleveland. Mauioa goes to the Giants, and now Miami is on the clock. Well, this is where it really gets interesting, because the Cowboys are kind of freaking out as to what the Dolphins are going to do.
2: The big thing is we're going to see here real soon whether it's worth it to pull up.
3: The New York Giants have submitted their pick. Miami is on the clock.
2: Well, the first thing we'll find out if Miami wants Downs.
4: But they might like to pick more than Downs.
2: They might, but if they don't like Downs...
5: The question is, what would you give to go one spot? It's 50 on the chart, which is a fifth.
2: Well, I would, if I thought Miami was going to take Downs and they want Downs, now I'd get serious about some points. But
5: you could give two fifths. And,
2: but if I'm Miami, why doesn't Miami sit there with us? We've had as much written about us and Downs as anybody there is in this draft.
1: So, Jerry admits that he didn't think Miami was going to do that, but he was concerned that someone was going to bump up there, because Downs, I think there are a number of teams that are going, what could we do to get Caleb Downs? He is still there.
0: That if they didn't do it, somebody else would take Downs at 11.
1: That, yes, that somebody else would.
6: George and Craig can testify that it really wouldn't be the Cowboys without a little flair for the dramatic. And you can find out what drama they'll get into tomorrow on the Musers from 5:30 to 9 a.m. Coming up next on the Ticket Top 10, the Hardline gives you their thoughts about the Mavericks hiring Masai Ujiri to run the front office.
7: New head of everything. What's the actual?
8: President Basketball Ops, associate or alternate governor.
7: That's a cool title.
8: I know. I feel like governor has taken on that name, that moniker has become way more prominent in the NBA world in the last 5 years.
0: Well, it took the place of owner, because owner has negative connotation.
8: Right,
7: negative things. So here in the press release from Gina Miller, who runs communications now for the Mavericks at a very high level, the release says, Ujiri will oversee all aspects of the Mavericks basketball operations, including roster construction, player personnel, and scouting, while working with team leadership to shape the organization's basketball philosophy and long-term direction. So if you're saying, wow, that sounds like just about everything, it is. It's just about everything. They made a major play to get Ujiri, who is best known for his work with the Toronto Raptors for about 12 seasons, including their building their national or their NBA champion, in 2019, obviously Canada's only NBA title, and a incredible story, really, as they trade for Kawhi, when Kawhi expressed very vocally that he did not want to go there. And in their one season together, won the NBA title, and then Kawhi left as quick as he could.
0: That's the definition of all in right there.
7: Yes. It was kind of the Quinn Hughes trade, right, where you don't have any guarantee he's going to or wants to stay, although Quinn Hughes seems a little more open to living in Minneapolis than Kawhi did Toronto, but many teams don't do major moves unless they are assured that you're not trying to escape them as soon as possible, whereas Toronto realized their place in the NBA world is not always coveted by all of its players, and therefore they had a certain set of circumstances they had to work around. So Ujiri did a fine job of navigating that, got them a title, and then, of course, because the Maple Leaf ownership, which, yes, the Toronto Maple Leafs own the Raptors, basically, and run them

0: like a offshoot business, definitely not their priority. And so when Siakam and other pieces from that title wanted to be on their way, he did have to also kind of oversee the very end, and some of those moves didn't go super well. So great job in many respects, a little bit of a messy dismount, but he's been out of the league for a year now in sort of a regroup year and was seen as absolutely the top available executive who was on the market. There were others that the Mavericks wanted to go get that were presently under contract, and I don't know how far they went down those trails before they circled back, but by all accounts, and Tim McMahon's been on a lot of this, they have been working on Ujiri since shortly after Nico Harrison was dismissed. And it's very possible that the agreement was, let's go ahead and finish out the season. But I'm not saying that. It just feels like the rumor started in November. Apparently, their big lunch in Las Vegas was in December.
1: Yes.
0: And the hiring happened today. And honestly, in between, there weren't really any connections between the two. Like, you would never read this name in articles talking about who the Mavs were chasing, like Dennis Lindsay, like Tim Connelly. Like a few of the other people out there on the market, we always thought those would be the guys that would be up for this job if the Mavericks didn't hire internally.
1: Yeah, and you know, we mentioned this briefly, but this is to start kind of over from scratch, and you're the guy. But scratch means you have the rookie of the year and one of the, you know, if you're going to start a team in the NBA right now, there's two names. That's it. It begins and ends. You ask any general manager in the league, you can, you know, start a team with whoever you want. Wemby and Cooper Flagg are the two guys. That's it. That's it. Because of their talent, because of their age, it's Luka. I'm sorry, it's Cooper and it's Wemby. And dude, you get the opportunity to be at one of those two gigs early on and to build. And I mean, for a guy that wanted to get back into the game after a year off, what better scenario is there?
0: Yeah.
1: And you're following the most hated man that's ever stepped foot in here. You're going to be given a leash from the public.
0: Well, yeah. And let's drill down on that for a second. So it's mutually beneficial. The Mavericks got the best in the business. They got best in class in this hiring. Ujiri, everybody in the league has very, very nice things to say about his competence, his connections, his decisions over the years, and most importantly, his culture. And I think that's very important. We'll circle back on that in a second. But conversely, this is about the best job a executive could work his way into, unless you want to make the case that having a franchise kid versus having a storehouse of great picks, We could argue one versus the other. Maybe like when Oklahoma City is sitting on 12 picks and they stink, maybe that's a better situation. But I do think getting the superstar that you can build around is probably the most difficult thing. And obviously Oklahoma City's done a nice job of that, and it appears Dallas has their version of that hypothetically. And now you fill in the pieces, but you also don't have all of your picks or even most of your picks, so that gets a little complicated. The culture thing, though, I do want to say to, well, first of all, this little detail here, Corby. Mm-hmm. As a Milwaukee fan, Toronto gave the Bucks fits, absolute fits over those years around their championship. Toronto did a great job of having the best possible teams that their talent would allow. And so I always found, and you know, I did not necessarily feel like one person in particular deserved all the credit, because it was Ujiri, it was Nick Nurse, it was obviously the players themselves, but there was there was plenty to think about as to why was Toronto so doggone difficult to beat in a seven-game series.
2: The NBA draft is just over a month away, and the Mavericks are making things interesting, and you can find out more with the Hardline in the upcoming days about new president Masai Ujiri, as he'll speak to the media soon and probably present his plan. Right now, I'm Jay King, and keep it right here, because coming up next on the Top 10, we have Donovan Lewis and Matt McLaren getting some inside information from Mavericks beat reporter Mike Curtis on the new president hiring this morning. Coming up next here on Sports Radio 96.7 and 1310, The Ticket.
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10: When it comes to the myriad reasons people don't get enough exercise, psychologist Diana Hill has heard them all. She's the author of a new book with a great title, I Know I Should Exercise, But. 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She told us that she encourages people she works with to shift from an either-or mindset to a both-and mindset. Hill herself uses time at her son's baseball game to walk around the field cheering him on instead of sitting on the sidelines. She also recommends setting up your space at home, at work, in the car to facilitate movement. So every night before I go to bed, I lay out my workout clothes next to my bathroom sink so they are waiting there for me as a good reminder. I'm Dr. Sanjay Gupta, helping you live a better life.
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2: What it do, P1s? I'm your host, Jay King, back here in my throne, but I want to give a quick shout-out to all those who filled in while I was gone. Connor, EA, and Dylan. Fantastic work, gentlemen. But welcome back. Your ears are still tuned in to the Ticket Top 10 as I feed you little mind desserts, and I let you lick the audio spoon before I put these segments in the oven. Coming up right now to kick us back off tonight, the Invasion visit with Mike Curtis of the Dallas Morning News as they learn more about the Mavs' new president.
6: We appreciate your time. I know you got a lot going on right now with this breaking story, but just kind of curious what you can tell us about how this search got centered on this guy and what they were able to do to convince him Dallas is where he wants to be.
16: Yeah, for sure. It's no secret that Governor Patrick Dumont wanted an experienced voice for this role. Ever since the firing of Nico Harrison back in November, he made it apparent that he wanted someone with experience, someone who had a proven track record. Obviously, he elevated Matt Riccardi and Michael Finley to their co-interim GM roles, but ultimately he wanted someone who had been there before. He wanted someone who had won at the highest level. We know Masai Ujiri, he won a championship with the Raptors in 2019. He orchestrated the Kawhi Leonard trade, traded away longtime fan favorite DeMar DeRozan and brought Kawhi Leonard in, even if it was just for a one-year rental. Like, I think a lot of people in Toronto would appreciate the fact that they got their first championship because of that move. But I think it's an interesting dynamic when you look at it, because Dumont, he has a history of luring or going after the big fish. Obviously, he was able to get Rick Welts out of retirement to become the new CEO of this team, and he's primarily responsible for bringing a new arena to this organization, to this franchise, and ultimately he wants Masai Ujiri to lead the next iteration of this franchise and building around Cooper Flagg.
17: It's Mike Curtis, covers the Mavericks for the Dallas Morning News, joining us here, lunchtime with the Invasion, as we roll along. Because you heard the names before, Mike, that they were interested in, and it just felt like that situation wasn't going to happen because they're presently working. And it felt like their situations were way better than what the Dallas Mavericks had to offer. And then, so when you see a name like Masai Ujiri and he comes along, it feels like you got that experience that he wants, and it's the best of what you can accomplish here. And it should give the fan base a little bit of juice knowing that the dude won a championship and they made seven straight playoff appearances when he was hired after three straight losing seasons.
16: Yeah, absolutely. I think this hire sends a signal that Patrick Dumont is serious about winning in the NBA. We know he's relatively new as a governor. He joined the team in 2023. When Miriam Adelson bought the team from Mark Cuban. And ever since then, there's been so much transition, so much change around this organization. I think a guy like Masai Ujiri, he offers some stability. And like I said, he has the proven track record from taking teams that were in the lottery, who missed the postseason time and time again, and leading them to a perennial playoff contender year after year. So I think it's a good move. I think the fan base is excited. From everything I've been seeing on social, they're ecstatic about this role or about this hire. And Masai is going to have a big summer ahead of him. He has to hire a new director of medical after the firing of Johan Bilsborough right after the season. The Mavericks have three picks as of right now in this upcoming NBA draft, the most important of which obviously is that lottery pick that we'll find out where it's going to land in Sunday's draft lottery. But there's a lot of decisions to be made this summer, like what's going to happen with Kyrie Irving. Is this a situation that he wants to remain in? Does he want to stay around Cooper Flagg and try to compete for the playoffs and try to get back next year? Or does he want to move on to somewhere that's ready to win right now? So there's a lot of things that's on the horizon this summer. So I'm just curious to see where it goes.
6: You talk about with Kyrie and the win right now that perhaps at this point in his career he is looking for. What do you think the realistic window for the Mavs is? Because going from the 26 wins, does it feel realistic with Cooper Flagg and the progression that we saw from him that they could maybe compete for the play-in next year? Is that a realistic option?
16: Yeah, I think it's entirely possible. When we look at what Cooper Flagg did during his historic rookie season that led to him being rookie of the year, he was playing almost like an all-star for the back half of that season. And even before the all-star break, before he suffered that left midfoot sprain. So you have what we perceive to be a generational talent in Cooper Flagg. And you want as many guys to surround him who are able to play at such an elite level like Kyrie Irving. You got to think about it. If Kyrie Irving was healthy enough to play this year, that would have taken a lot of the offensive honest away from Cooper Flagg, and he would have been able to probably flourish a little bit more. He's seeing the best defender on a nightly basis. You had a dynamic guard like Kyrie who can create his own shot and create for other teammates. That I think you're in a good position to compete. So they're going to need somebody who will probably be a long-term fit as Flagg's running mate with this lottery pick that they're going to have, that Masai is ultimately going to have to choose.
17: It's Mike Curtis on with us. Lunchtime with the Invasion for a couple more minutes. He covers the Mavericks for the Dallas Morning News. And I'm pretty sure to get him here in town, Mike, they have to just hand him the keys and say, hey, it's your car, man. You got to drive it along. And it kind of makes you wonder what the role for Matt Riccardi and Michael Finley would be. I'm pretty sure they're going to have a meeting with him soon to determine if they're going to still be a part of this franchise.
16: Yeah, for sure. I'm told as of right now that no decisions have been made about Matt Riccardi and Michael Finley. Obviously, they want Masai to get in and get acclimated to everything and make his own evaluation and assessments of where to take things from here. But you got to think about it. Michael Finley and Matt Riccardi, they both put this franchise in a position to be financially flexible because they orchestrated the Anthony Davis trade that ultimately landed Chris Middleton, Marvin Bagley III. And they're going to have, Michael Finley and Matt Riccardi. So they demonstrated an ability to keep the franchise afloat for the last 6 months while Patrick Dumont made this search. So I think it would be beneficial for them to stick around, but it's only a matter of time before we know exactly what's going to happen with them.
6: We were talking about this earlier and the pain that still lingers from what happened with Nico and the Luka trade, that type of thing. Surely you got it. We were almost joking, but you think Dumont, there's kind of like a, hey, man, you can do whatever you want. Here's the one thing, you're not trading Cooper Flagg.
0: There's not even a thought about doing that.
6: Like, we're not going through any of this again. Like, they're going to build around Cooper Flagg.
16: I can almost guarantee they're not going to go down that road.
6: Right.
16: Cooper Flagg is going to be a member of this team for quite some time.
2: The world's most dangerous midday show will stay on top of the Masai Ujiri hiring because, well, they got nothing else to do since the Stars are knocked out and the Cowboys are just in a holding pattern, really, because we already drafted. So, let's talk a lot of basketball in the upcoming days. So, no need to change your dial tomorrow morning from 9 a.m. to 1 p.m. with The Invasion. I'm your host, Jay King, and next up, right after we return from break here in the Top 10... The NBA playoffs are heating up, and a couple of Game 7s made for a fun Sunday night. 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
9: A better life with Dr. Sanjay Gupta.
10: In recent years, scientists have really dialed up the urgency to understand PFAS. sometimes referred to as forever chemicals, because of how long they take to break down. The latest study found these chemicals may be aging men in their 50s and 60s a bit faster than men who are younger or older, or women of any age. Experts we talked to said the accumulation of PFAS may lower testosterone levels in men, impair sperm quality, and increase risks of testicular and kidney cancer. Women, it seems, just seem to be able to clear PFAS faster. Now, whether you're a man or a woman, trying to limit your exposure is a great idea. Three ways to do that. Filter your drinking water. Don't use non-stick cookware like Teflon, and avoid fast food packaging, which are sometimes coated with these chemicals. I'm Dr. Sanjay Gupta, helping you live a better life.
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2: 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This is the Ticket Top 10, and I'm Jay King, your host here. Coming up soon, we'll hear the sweet spot, see what Masai Ujiri can bring to the Dallas Mavericks. Hopefully. But right now, the Musers talk some NBA playoffs.
0: Have you seen that number that it's the highest TV rating in this first round for the NBA in 33 years?
31: Mm-hmm.
0: Now, some are claiming foul in that it's different because it's on ABC, NBC, and there's the Peacock and Amazon streaming factor, which all I know is it's measured this way, and that's the highest it's been in 33 years. In other words, the league has its detractors, and the fact that they're on some of these games have been on high-profile networks instead of TNT. I know that's there's traditionally been a difference in the way those things are measured, and then you have the streaming factor. So maybe it's not this big jump that, you know, apples to apples kind of comparison, but I still think that's a really good thing for the league. And for those who think that the league is in a lot of trouble, I think it still shows that they have a lot of really good things going for them.
31: Yeah, I don't understand why that would be an argument against these ratings. For example, the Ticket, you know, let's say we have this little transmitter, 1310, and then we get on a bigger transmitter, 96.7, and our ratings go up. Well, so what? We got a better transmitter.
0: Yeah, but it's not the same transmitter, so therefore it's not really the...
31: The NBA just got bigger and better transmitters. They've got all these games on primetime, big NBC.
0: Yeah.
31: And they're available on Peacock, and they're on Amazon Prime, and they're on ESPN, and they're everywhere. So I would say good for the NBA for putting up more transmitters and bigger transmitters and getting your product out there, and it shows when you do that, more people will watch.
0: Yes. Now, you are our watch guard for quality. You know, okay, that wasn't necessarily really
3: good basketball, right, whatever we're watching, college basketball or whatever it is. I'm more of the opinion of, hey, sometimes it doesn't always look pretty, but it can still be compelling. I have to admit, I haven't watched just a ton of it. I've watched more over the weekend with the Stars no longer in the postseason. They do have some things to work through, like we'll get to the Game 7s here in a second, but in that first round, you had some teams coming back from 3-1 deficits, including Detroit against Orlando. In that Game 6, Orlando missed 23 straight shots, 27 out of 28, and only scored 19 points in the second half. Atlanta did whatever they did in that Game 6 against New York. That was just cartoon looking.
31: They were down in the second quarter to the Knicks, 72-22.
3: That is unbelievable. Boston gets bounced for only the second time in 10 years in the first round. And in the games that they lost in their matchup with Philadelphia, granted it went seven games, and I watched 6 and 7 of that, and I was compelled just because of nothing else, the jerseys that were going against each other.
31: That was shocking to me that Philadelphia won that series. Now, part of it is because Jason Tatum didn't play in Game 7 for Boston.
3: Yes.
31: He's their best player, or, you know, their co-best player with Brown, who was great. But I think if Tatum plays, I think they beat Philadelphia, but maybe this is a new Philadelphia. I've just grown to dismiss the Sixers because while Joel Embiid is enormously talented, I just have gotten to the point where I just never think he's going to win anything.
3: Mm-hmm.
31: But Maxey is also enormously talented.
3: Well, that's quite a 1-2 punch.
31: It's a great 1-2 punch when Embiid is engaged and making legitimate crunch time plays. And they've got a coach that has won a title before in Toronto, and maybe this is a different Philadelphia team. Maybe it
3: might be.
31: Because I had completely written them off halfway through this series, but maybe they're different.
3: But in those games that that Boston lost, the four games that they lost, they shot 27% from beyond the arc. That's not them. That's not the team that we saw a couple of years ago. I really don't care too much about the quality, but I'm not a great one to ask because I haven't been as locked in without the Mavericks being a part of it. I am interested in the semifinals now. Oklahoma City, L.A., I guess I'm interested to see if Luka can get back. They say he's at least a week away, and if he's not, are the Thunder about to start the playoffs going 8-0? To start off the playoffs and go to the Western Conference Finals. Did you see that number that in the four matchups between these two teams this year, Oklahoma City won by an average of 29 points, and in the 59 minutes that Luka did play against Oklahoma City, they were outscored by 56 points.
31: The Lakers were.
3: Yes. Yeah. So even if he comes back,
31: they're going to get drilled.
3: They're going to get drilled.
31: They're absolutely going to get drilled. Even with Luka at full speed, they'll get drilled. It was fairly impressive what LeBron did to
3: pretty much
31: lift the Lakers out of the first round without his running buddies. But you asked me about the quality. The quality in the NBA today, in general, is pretty poor. And this is coming from a lifelong NBA fan. I will always defend the NBA, but a lot of these teams are hard to watch because, as we all know, every team tries to get a shot up within the first 10 seconds of the shot clock, and it's almost always a three.
3: Mm-hmm.
31: And that just gets really old and tiresome. So the quality in general is, I would say, the athleticism is through the roof. The quality of basketball is pretty poor, but you can find pockets of exceptional quality. The Thunder are so great.
3: They're always a must-watch for me. I love watching them.
31: They do
3: play
31: it the right way. They play basketball the right way. The Spurs are great to watch, and Wimby is off the charts fun to watch. The quality of a Spurs game and Wimby is really high. The quality of a Thunder game is really high. For the most part this season, the Pistons have been real high quality basketball to watch. And they were yesterday escaping that Magic series.
3: But, man, they did not look very good in that series. I know Orlando's scrappy, but holy smokes.
31: They did not look good. So that's my answer. You have pockets of really high quality, like the Thunder and the Spurs I'd stack up with anybody of recent vintage.
3: And that's why the Western Conference Finals, that would be terrific.
31: It should be those two.
3: I don't think San Antonio will have too big a problem with Minnesota, especially if Ant-Man's not 100%.
31: Yeah, they say he might come back this series, but they also lost DiVincenzo.
3: He's gone, yeah.
31: He's gone with the Achilles, so it should be Spurs Thunder, and that will be an incredible series. That's your NBA Finals, really.
3: Yeah.
31: Because I don't know who's going to come out of the East now. A lot of people love Boston. If you go by the Phil Jackson 40-20 rule, the only three teams that can win the title this year are the Thunder, the Spurs, and the Pistons, winning their 40th before losing their 20th, which has held up remarkably well over the years.
2: The Musers are less than 10 hours away from waking you up tomorrow morning from 5:30 to 9 a.m., so get some rest. We all got a big day ahead of us. Coming up next on the Top 10, let's jump back into the sweet spot for the big damn deal welcoming Masai Ujiri to the city of Dallas.
6: The clock was ticking for the Mavs. It was pretty much radio silent for the past few weeks on the GM search. Didn't hear much. We're thinking maybe it's going to be Finley or Riccardi. Well, today they announced that Masai Ujiri is named the team president and alternate governor. Now, Ujiri was the general manager for the Toronto Raptors from 2013 until last year. Very impressive resume up there. He was the GM when the team won the championship in 2019, made some big moves. And, you know, just my initial reaction is home run. Like, this is, I've said for a while now, since the firing of Nico, I want someone in here that was not a part of this over the past few years.
7: Yeah, if you want to win back fans who are still smarting over the Luka trade, you had to bring in somebody that has zero ties to it. And not only did you bring in somebody with no ties to it, you brought in a heck of a resume. Because like you said, he was the Raptors GM for a long time, 2013 to 2025, won a title in 2019. Was able to somehow get Kawhi Leonard there, which that was a huge part of that title run. But in 15 years of him being a general manager for either the Raptors or briefly with the Nuggets, his teams have gone to the playoffs like, what, 12 out of 15 years?
6: Yeah.
7: That's pretty good. And, you know, this guy does come with a few red flags, not so much as far as like moves he's made, but in the past, you circle back to, I think this was 2014, ahead of a first-round series with the Nets. You know, he's caught outside the arena yelling F Brooklyn,
6: okay,
7: which I think is kind of fun. He was fined $25,000 for that. Then you go to the, I guess, in the wake of the 2019 championship with the Raptors beating the Warriors.
6: Golden State Warriors.
7: Yeah, he got into it with a sheriff's deputy at Oracle Arena because he was trying to show his credentials, but apparently he didn't have the right armbands or something to get onto the floor to celebrate. So there was a shoving match. He briefly was sued for battery and $75,000 for apparent injuries to this officer, but body cam footage eventually came out. All charges were dropped. Everybody went about their way. But really, that's not, in this world of, like, I don't know, sexual assault and, you know, things that actually could happen to an executive, I think.
6: And his team just won a title.
7: These are all very mild things, right? So I love the fact that they got somebody outside the organization that has a track record of winning a championship. And if you're taking this job, you're inheriting a Cooper Flagg, you're getting a Kyrie Irving, you have a head coach in Jason Kidd. We'll talk about that maybe at 2:30 as far as like what the next moves are for Ujiri. But I think all in all, this is great. Now, what happens to Riccardi and Finley moving forward? I don't know. They both interviewed for this position. I'm guessing if Ujiri meets with these two and likes what they're doing and feels solid enough about their experience, you know, here with this franchise, maybe they'll stick around, maybe not, I don't know. But this was a pleasant surprise because you've heard, you know, a short list of people that Dumont was targeting. You know, you've heard the Brad Stevens of the world, you've heard the Oklahoma City.
6: Would never happen.
7: No way that's going to
6: happen. There's no way he's leaving Oklahoma City.
7: Timberwolves president Tim Conley, but the Wolves just, you know, pulled a mild upset against Denver, so he's still busy. So They had to get something going because we have the draft lottery coming up Sunday and the draft combine starts on May the 10th.
6: And this was a name that was mentioned in 2021 when Donnie Nelson was out. Like, a lot of people wanted Ujiri here, and that was still pretty fresh off of the Raptors winning the title just a couple years before that. And, you know, you mentioned Riccardi. He's on with the hard line a few weeks ago. He's really liked the dude. It seems very grassroots. He worked his way up.
7: Yeah.
6: I hope he's a GM somewhere someday, and maybe he gets an opportunity pretty soon.
7: But he stayed with the Nets for so long.
6: He did.
7: Because he worked his way up from the very bottom of that organization and stayed there until the job opportunity came open in Dallas, which is where he's from.
6: Mm-hmm.
7: So it wouldn't shock me if Riccardi, because of his ties here, wants to stay put because he's got a wife and kids, and this is a pretty good place to raise a family.
6: And he's going to be at the draft lottery Sunday with Blackman. They're going to be the representatives.
7: Riccardi?
6: Riccardi. Okay. And those were the two that were there last year when they won the lottery. No, not Rolando Blackman.
7: Oh.
6: Ham is back, as we
7: like
6: can
7: a handful
6: tell.
7: Of them.
6: Riccardi and Blackman.
7: Dump that.
6: Yeah, hopefully they can bring some good luck.
7: Well, maybe they can get back in the top four this year. Who knows?
6: Yeah. And maybe that's some job security for Riccardi if they move up again. It's like, hey, I'm a good luck charm. You did this last year, and you got Cooper Flagg, and now hopefully you can move up. And there's a ton of work for Ujiri to do here. And as the first year GM, like, you wonder what his first moves are going to be, if he's going to try to make some big splash. If he's got his first draft pick here, which is going to be somewhere in the top 10, we're not exactly sure where yet.
7: But you look at these titles, it leads me to believe that Dumont, who doesn't know a damn thing about basketball, that's been proven,
6: mm-hmm.
7: he's going to just say, hey, here, go do whatever you want. You're the alternate governor, which means you have say in my stead, which I'm guessing Dumont's not going to be around the team all that often. What, 10% of the season, maybe? Right?
8: Which makes sense, because he doesn't know what he's doing.
7: Yeah.
8: You know, it's a little odd to just give another guy complete autonomy, but at least in this case, you're doing it to somebody who's been in this game a long time. He's had success with multiple franchises. And as long as he's not going to trade away your best player overnight,
6: yeah,
8: you can pretty much do whatever you want.
6: Yeah.
7: Like, he just calls up Kiki Vandeweghe and only, like, negotiates with him to trade
8: Cooper
7: Flagg.
8: Yeah, I mean, seriously, that's the bar at this point. You know, like, I think a lot of fans are going to welcome him in just because he's not Nico.
6: And that's the best part of this, is just over the past year plus, I mean, lucking into getting Cooper Flagg is awesome, and him winning Rookie of the Year gave us a small smile, but this sells hope to the fan base again, which it's been a long road since February of last year, but just the little things that this team has done, where it's firing Nico Harrison. It's like, okay, this was overdue. He shouldn't have done this. You finally do that. You get Cooper Flagg. He's awesome in his rookie year. It's just the little things that hopefully can give us some confidence that the team is moving in the right way. Now, we're never fully going to get over that trade, but it does show that they're trying to move in the right direction. And with Ujiri as the face of the franchise now, he's going to be making these moves. Now, nobody's 100%, but you just look at what he did in Toronto and trading for Kawhi Leonard. Like, you traded for one of the best players in the NBA. He won him a title in the 1 year he was there.
7: And honestly,
6: that was awesome.
7: You had to get rid of a beloved member of that franchise in DeMar DeRozan.
6: Yeah.
7: Like, he was one of their guys, because before that Kawhi trade, the Raptors were sort of knocking on the door. They were advancing in the playoffs on a somewhat regular basis, but you needed an elite player who put the team on his back, and that was one of the more impressive postseason runs from any individual that I can remember in recent years.
8: Yeah, and I think some people will try to give him hell for not being able to retain Kawhi, but if you remember, Kawhi made it pretty known. He's like, I want to go play back in California. Like, that was number one on his list. I think they offered him the most money they could. He just said, I don't really have the heart to stay here in Toronto. I don't know what you want.
2: 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And the Sweet Spot got you covered from 1 to 3, with the Hero of the Hardwood 2 included. I'm Jay King, and coming up next here for the last segment on tonight's Top 10, keep a straight line as I finish passing out tickets for entry to Daveland. Next.
11: It's graduation season on the ticket. 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
10: We are finally starting to learn more things we can do to keep our brains sharp as we age. A lot of people think crossword puzzles or Sudoku might do the trick, but the science doesn't really bear that out. What one recent study found, though, was that a certain type of brain training seems to have a significant impact on cognition as we get older. It wasn't memory or even problem-solving tasks that moved the needle. It was an interactive computerized game that tested the ability to recognize two separate images in faster and faster sequences. It's what we call a task of divided attention, in which you don't have a conscious strategy on how to improve. That's according to the study's lead author. You're just trying to do the best you can to figure out how to divide your attention. Now, the game in this study was called Double Decision. If you want to find it, then try it out yourself. I'm Dr. Sanjay Gupta, helping you live a better life.
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2: Thank you, Conrad. And for the final time tonight, I'm your host, Jay King, here to cap off our night together. And coming up in the last segment of the show, right, meow, let's drop you off at Dave Land with the Hardline 5.0.
5: I'm going to talk out of my ass a little bit. Okay. Not the way that I usually do.
7: Good.
5: But every once in a while, a subject comes up as I'm searching for e-news that sticks in my mind. And it's not necessarily e-news in the traditional sense, although it is like celebrity culture in the modern sense, because yes, influencers are modern celebrities, but they don't generally make it into the queue of e-news. But I'm speaking of a young man, a 20-year-old influencer known as Cavicular. You ever heard of this guy?
7: I have.
5: So he is one of the leading influencers.
7: Is it Cavicular or Clavicular?
5: Oh, Clavicular. Yeah, sorry. Yeah. There's an L because it's based on, well, let me just.
0: Oh, it's this guy.
5: Let me just let him explain how he came up with the name.
17: I don't like to use my real name on camera, but it takes so long to. I think I'm going to start introducing myself as Clav in real life now.
18: That's fire, actually.
17: From like your clavicle bones. So I just like kind of made it like into my username. I've always thought the frame and the physique was like an important part of like looks maxing. So like obviously if you've got narrow clavicle bones, you're never going to be able to look like you have a good physique no matter how much you work out and all that. So this is like a very important bone to have. So that's kind of why I always came up with it.
7: Oh, I hate him so much already.
5: Yeah. So
7: Clavicular.
5: So as he mentioned, he is in the looks maxing community.
18: No cap.
7: What does that mean?
5: That means you're maximizing your looks by whatever means necessary.
7: Looks maxing. Do you think that our crew is, are y'all in that too?
0: Yeah, the Hardline crew. Yeah.
21: Yeah, you can't tell?
22: I'm vain. I'm not that vain.
5: Okay, so there are two aspects of looks maxing. There's soft maxing, which some of this is kind of, it goes back to the metrosexual movement in the early aughts, if you remember.
7: Okay.
5: Where before men's just reversed field and started growing massive lumberjack beards.
7: Yeah.
5: It was about over grooming and making yourself look really almost feminine.
7: Hairless. And
5: yeah. And so soft maxing is skincare routines, grooming, obviously body hair, your hair on your head, weight loss and fitness, becoming mm-hmm. a gym rat, and also mewing, which is like your tongue posture and making sure you like have a strong jawline.
18: Oh, wait.
7: Mewing?
0: What do you do with your tongue to make your jaw stronger?
5: I don't know. I'm not sure. You're going to have to look up YouTube videos on mewing.
0: I don't know.
5: And then there's
0: I don't think I get those.
5: Then there's hard maxing.
7: Oh, Daddy.
5: There's hard maxing, which is like Botox and fillers, surgeries like nose jobs, rhinoplasty, or getting jaw implants if you're just not happy with your chin or the shape of your jaw.
7: Did you hear that, Lando? You got a lot of work to do.
5: Yeah,
23: absolutely do. Yes.
5: And some of these are DIY medical procedures, as Clavicular is known for. Like, he will take a hammer or a blunt instrument and tap on his cheekbones in an attempt to make them more chiseled.
7: Same.
5: So when they grow back sharper.
0: I swear, dude.
5: Right? And so, and he talks about,
7: like a billionaire or something.
5: And he talks about his yearly looks maxing budget.
24: I probably spend around $50,000 to $80,000 a year just on peptides. That's like obviously an absurd figure. Your average person who's doing like a lot of these protocols, maybe run them $5,000 to $10,000 a year. But I'm experimenting with like a lot of different stuff, like NAD and like a lot of nootropic related stuff that really pushes the price up.
5: Yeah. What? So a lot of that is drug related, which I'll get into in a second. So he has been in the news a lot lately for not good reasons. One is that he's being sued by a teenage girl who is also in the look maxer community. Mm. Her username is Alora Ziva, and she says that he invited her to his parents' house in Cape Cod and he plied her with alcohol. He said he wanted her to be the female face of looks maxing. He paid her $1,000 to film several videos, but when she got to his parents' house, he plied her with alcohol and had sex with her without her consent. Then 6 months later, they met up again in Miami, and he invited her to his Miami home because he said, "You're ascending," which means you're becoming more physically attractive in looks maxing vernacular. If you're ascending, you're moving up.
3: Dude, I can't believe this. So I've heard of this guy, but I didn't know. I'd never heard of looks maxing until 5 minutes ago.
5: Yeah.
3: This is hilarious.
5: It's a whole thing. And so, and if you
3: a bunch of douches,
5: if you have like teen boys, this is what is like informing their personal like self-worth is guys like this. And so he's got a bunch of live stream platforms, and on Kick, which is, I guess, one of his primary platforms, he went live with this girl and he said he wanted to inject her cheeks with fat melter to maximize her looks maxing progress. And then after he injected her cheeks, he told her, "Oh yeah, by the way, there's meth in that too."
3: Oh.
5: So, you know, he's in trouble for that. He also OD'd on camera. And so there's another fellow looks maxer named...
3: I almost asked you, is camera a drug? He OD'd on camera.
5: No, while he was live streaming.
0: Okay. He got a hold of some bad camera.
3: Yeah.
5: Totally. So Androgenic is a fellow looks maxer.
0: Oh, just...
5: And so he has a five-substance cocktail he calls the Pentastack. So it's Adderall, meth, something called pregabalin, ketamine, and an industrial solvent called BDO, which is like rohypnol. So wait, you take all of these at once, and that, I guess, gives you extra game when you're out at the club?
3: Like, but he's looks maxing guy, and he obviously knows that methamphetamine does you no favors.
5: Well, it curbs your appetite, so you can be skinny.
3: Oh, my God.
5: And so... Androgenic was on a stream in Miami with Clavacular when Clavacular OD'd on camera.
3: Clavacular.
5: He OD'd on camera and had to be rushed out while everybody's filming him.
3: Oh, bro, this is
5: like
3: so
5: awesome. He's like convulsing as he's on the ground, and they take him out. They take him to the hospital, and so... Afterwards, he said that he is going to be sober. He said, "All the substances I've been trying to use are coping with being neurotypical while in public. And obviously, that's not a real solution. So now I'm going to be looks maxing sober."
3: Okay, well, good for him. He probably needs to be sober.
5: But in response to this, YouTube has blocked his channels for severe and repeated violations. Because they say he's violated their terms of service.
3: Like doing drugs on camera.
5: Yeah, doing drugs on camera and bashing his face with blunt objects and stuff.
3: Okay, is this the worst nightmare? I mean, there's a lot of worse nightmares for a parent. But if your daughter or son comes home and they're caught up in looks maxing, and this guy, like, this is their leader? I mean...
0: This can't be a real thing.
3: It is!
5: It so is a real thing!
0: I know it is, but I just want to believe that it's... They're about to say live from New York. It's Saturday night.
3: And
0: or
3: is
0: something.
3: Is he like the first guy that came up with the term looks maxing?
5: I don't know if he invented it, but he is at the top of the pyramid right now.
3: Right.
5: And so looks maxing, its origin is obviously online chat rooms. And it's basically, it came out of the incel community. So incel, involuntarily celibate. So you can't get chicks. And so looks maxing and ascending is how you make yourself attractive to women to not be an incel anymore.
3: Oh, my God.
5: And in these look maxing forums, young men will upload photos of themselves and ask the rest of the community, "Hey, what's wrong with me and how can I fix it?"
0: Ugh.
5: Like, it's like Hot or Not.
0: It's like,
5: but it's
0: mental illness or not.
5: Yes.
0: Can
3: this
0: I,
3: is horrible.
0: I don't. No way do I want to Boyle, you know what? I'm going to hold back. I wanted to ask Corby a question about this guy.
3: Well, go ahead.
22: Bet payoff?
0: Well, I don't know if
3: well,
0: he's about to get
3: payoff?
0: To
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0: free agency period starting June 30th. NBA playoffs round two underway with two game ones. First up, Knicks and 76ers in the East. New York coming off a 51-point blowout of the Hawks in game six of the first round, showing no signs of slowing down.
1: Four of the five starters in double figures for Philly. Brunson gets the roll. It is that type of night for Jalen Brunson. He has been fantastic with 18. They make that 21 in the first half.
0: Brunson ends up scoring 35 points on 12 of 18 from the floor, leading the Knicks to another blowout, 137-98 over the 76ers. New York shoots 63% from the floor, including 19 of 37 from beyond the arc. No one on Philly able to match the production. All five starters scoring under 20 points, and no bench player able to hit double digits. That game, too, is tomorrow. In the West, the two-seed Spurs welcome in the six-seed Timberwolves. Anthony Edwards working his way back from knee injury. He plays just 25 minutes off the bench as opposed to his usual starring role. He still scores 18 in 25 minutes. That's not enough to give Minnesota, and that is enough to give Minnesota a 104-102 lead with time winding down.
2: Julius Randle, shot clock running down, comes down to perhaps miss off the heel. Rebound, Randle.
1: He said go. No timeout covers.
2: Champagne stopped off the three. At the side of the rim. Cannot get it to go. And Minnesota comes in on the road and steals game one.
0: Timberwolves take away home court advantage from the Spurs with a 104-102 win in Game 1. Victor Wembanyama records 15 rebounds and 12 blocks, but just 11 points on 5 of 17 from the floor and 0 of 8 from 3 at Game 2 tomorrow night as well. Tonight, the other two Game 1s in the second round. The 1-seed Pistons welcoming the Cavaliers at 6 after surviving a scare from the Magic in Round 1. West 1-seed Thunder hosting the LeBron James-led Lakers at 7:30. Luka Doncic will be out for at least the early parts of this series, dealing with a hamstring injury. Rangers are in New York scoring off against the Yankees just a week after dropping 2 of 3 to the Bombers in Arlington. Jacob deGrom gets the start for Texas. His last outing was in that series against the Yankees, where he went 6 innings, allowing just 1 run, but was ultimately charged with his first loss of the season. Righty Elmer Rodriguez will take the mound for New York, just a second career start for the 22-year-old. His first was also against the Rangers, the only game Texas won that series. He pitched 4 innings, allowing 2 runs, walking 4, striking out 3. Nathan Eovaldi and Mackenzie Gore will start the second and third games of the series as Texas tries to halt a string of 3 straight series losses. First pitch for the opener at 6:05. NHL playoffs, second round rolls on with Game 2 between the Hurricanes and Flyers. Carolina decisively winning Game 1 3-0. Philly does jump out in front early, this time with a 2-1 first period lead. Canes able to score one more in the third and force free hockey in Raleigh.
3: Walker scoops it up, speeding through center. Walker in over the line, got it for Hall. Hall, strong move coming in toward the net. They score! Taylor Hall wins it in game two!
0: Taylor Hall scores the OT winner. It's a 3-2 win for the Hurricanes and a 2-0 series lead over the Flyers with game three Thursday. Golden Knights take down the Ducks 3-1 in game one of their second round matchup, game two tomorrow night. And only one game on tap for this evening. It's Game 2 of the Wild and Avalanche. Puck drop at 7. 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That is the Ticket Ticker. I'm Ryan Baldwin. Coming up next on the Musers pregame show, the Courage Boys take a peek inside the Cowboys War Room during the NFL Draft on Sports Radio 96.7 and 1310 The Ticket.
4: I thought this was fascinating last night. ESPN ran it. They went back and they did this feature. They've done some interviews post-draft, but a lot of it is what happened during the NFL draft last weekend in Pittsburgh, and they have war room cameras, all the different teams, including the Cowboys. I know the answer to this question, but I'm going to ask it anyway. Does any other GM in the NFL just, I don't know, an hour or so before the draft starts, bring in some sponsors or fans? I don't know who these people were, but there's a bunch of them just to show them what the war room looks like. There's no way, right? There's no other GM saying, hey, this is the war room, and this is what Jerry had to tell them.
5: Listen, I first of all know you're Cowboy fans or you wouldn't be here. What we're going to do here, which give you an idea of what goes on in the draft room. We go into all of that background on these kids, as far back as the neighbor they were growing up with, and then obviously they get a lot of exposure when they get up to the colleges and are involved there. I often joke, I'd be mad, as a matter of fact, I'd be real mad if anybody got the information on me that we have on each one of these players.
4: Hilarious. And only at the Star can you have a group of fans come in and see the draft room. It's amazing. I'm sure they made money on it.
6: Oh,
4: it's
6: yeah.
4: Probably four times what you normally pay for a tour of the Star. Okay, and with all of this, you're going to have to weigh in. How much do they talk to the cameras and know that the cameras and microphones are on? So factor that in, but here is a quiet, somewhat romantic moment between Jerry and Shoddy just a few minutes before the draft starts.
7: Come on.
8: I've got it. I promise you.
7: You're good.
8: I promise you, I'm good.
7: I get nervous. I move. I'm used to being walking around on the field, man. They want you sitting here. You're like a coach.
8: The last thing in the world I'm worried about is you. And I want me to be the last thing you worry about and shit like that. We just make it work.
7: I respect and love you. I appreciate you. I really do.
4: So they're telling each other they love each other before it starts, and Jerry doesn't want him to worry about him, and he's not going to worry about Shoddy.
6: All right. Do you believe that Shoddy doesn't worry about Jerry? Because I don't.
4: I know. He's like, oh, okay, great. Yeah, let's draft. Let's see how this goes.
6: Just please, no more Mozzies and tacos.
4: So the draft starts, and they show, you know, some of the downtime around the league, and Jerry's not too interested in what's going on in the first five picks because the Cowboys are a ways away, and he thinks it's a good time to joke around with Will McClay.
5: Will, remember the old two buzzards sitting on the limb, and one looks over to the other and says, patience my ass, I'm going to kill something.
9: I'm ready.
4: We've heard Jerry crack that joke before, haven't
6: yeah.
4: we? Yeah, I think I've heard that one at training camp or somewhere. Okay. This is where it gets interesting as the draft heats up. David Bailey goes behind Mendoza, the number two spot. Jeremiah Love goes to Arizona. Carnell Tate goes to Tennessee. New York takes Arvell Reese. And then at number six, that's where Cleveland is. Here is a call from the Cowboys to Cleveland, and this is a conversation between Stephen Jones and Andrew Berry, who's their executive GM.
10: Dallas has asked him if any interest in
11: what. Yeah, we'll text him.
4: That's Cleveland there.
11: On, who's there, and it depends on the price.
12: They want to come up tonight.
13: Just going to say, what about? They're 24. So 9 and 24 for 12 and 20. Asking just to cogitate on it.
11: They want to interest. They want to do 9 and 24 for 12 and 20, which is light on all dimensions.
14: Oh, there it is.
15: New Orleans has submitted his pick. Cleveland is on the clock.
11: Tyson. Yeah, that makes
12: okay.
11: sense.
12: All right, you get a tackle.
16: New Orleans Saints select Jordan Tyson, wide receiver, Arizona State.
5: They're on the clock.
12: They're on the clock. I offered their 9 and 24 for 12 and 20.
13: And say, what else would you want?
11: Max Collins?
12: Yeah.
17: Is this Andrew?
18: Yeah.
17: Hey,
18: how you doing?
17: Hey, this is Steven. Are y'all going to pick away here?
18: We are. We wouldn't do the swap of the first round.
17: Okay, if we threw in a 5, would that change it?
18: No, that wouldn't really move for us.
17: Doesn't move the needle. Okay. Yeah, so appreciate you.
18: I appreciate you, though.
17: All right.
18: All right. That's a lot.
17: I keep hearing Cleveland wants an offensive lineman, and they're worried New York's going to take it. They don't want to get behind the Giants.
11: That's right.
4: Okay, sorry, I screwed that up on the setup because no longer at 6, Cleveland's at 9, but that was the call for the Cowboys to move from number 12 to 9 because they thought with that second pick for the Giants that maybe they would take Caleb Downs. And that's where Cleveland wanted to stay. They wanted an offensive lineman.
6: Isn't that funny, though? Because Cleveland didn't want to move because they thought the Giants would take a tackle.
4: Right.
6: The Cowboys wanted to move up because they thought the Giants would take a safety.
4: Right.
6: The Giants ended up taking a tackle at 10 after the Browns took a tackle at 9.
4: Yeah. So that was pretty cool. That's the way it works, and it was interesting just to hear Cleveland shut it down. No, that doesn't really move our needle.
6: And by the way, I think they were right to do that. If you're just talking value, isn't the gap between the ninth pick and the 12th pick of greater value than between the 20th pick and the 24th? So the Cowboys were offering 12 and 20 in exchange for 9 and 24. I think that number 9 pick just outweighs everything.
4: Yeah, and I think they thought Fennell was the tackle that they really wanted.
6: Yeah.
4: And, you know,
6: and the Giants would have taken him.
4: And the Giants probably would have taken him. That would have perhaps given Cleveland Caden Proctor, but then they may have run into another problem if someone would have traded up with Miami or something. So, yeah, it's interesting how that broke down, and the Cowboys got turned down. So now Fennell goes to Cleveland. Mauioa goes to the Giants. And now Miami is on the clock. Well, this is where it really gets interesting because the Cowboys are kind of freaking out as to what the Dolphins are going to do.
5: The big thing is we're going to see here real soon whether it's worth it to go up.
15: The New York Giants have submitted their pick. Miami is on the clock.
5: Well, the first thing we'll find out if Miami wants downs.
9: But they might like to pick more than downs.
5: They might, but if they don't like downs...
19: The question is, what would you give to go one spot? It's 50 on the chart, which is a fifth.
5: Well, I would, if I thought Miami was going to take downs and they want downs, now I'd get serious about some points. But
19: you could give two fifths.
5: But if I'm Miami, why doesn't Miami sit there with us? We've had as much written about us and downs as anybody there is in this draft.
4: So Jerry admits that he didn't think Miami was going to do that, but he was concerned that someone was going to bump up there because Downs, I think there are a number of teams that are going, what could we do to get Caleb Downs? He is still there.
6: That if they didn't do it, somebody else would take Downs at 11.
4: That, yes, that somebody else would. Pretty interesting. Okay, so here's the calls. The first one is a no-go with Miami, but this is what it sounded like when the Cowboys were trying to get up a spot.
20: Hey, Kyle, this is Stephen Jones.
21: Hey, Stephen, how are you, man?
20: Right here in Dallas, one behind you, wondering, are y'all going to pick away, or would you be interested?
21: What are you guys looking?
20: Well, we'd probably throw in our fifth plus something. Go one spot?
21: Five plus. No, we're going to stay.
20: Okay.
21: We're going to pick. Okay.
20: Sounds good.
21: All right.
20: No good.
22: Miami is using all of its time here.
23: Hold on here, Steve. They'll move back one spot.
20: You'll move back one spot for a five? Yeah. No, we do. We're 177, 180 if it's two fives. Okay, we got it. Trade in. Hold on. Guys, please be quiet.
24: Hello, Ken.
20: Hey, this is Steven.
24: Hey, Steven.
20: We're giving them our pick number 12, and we're giving them 177, 180, Miami.
24: One set. Oh, okay, yep.
20: Are we good?
24: Yes.
25: Turn it in.
24: You have the deal.
20: Okay.
24: Well,
20: it's us. Right. We're on the clock.
24: Plenty of time.
20: They're turning it in. We got 10 seconds, 2 seconds.
24: Then it's us on the clock.
20: Then it's us
24: on the clock. Better hurry up and get it in.
15: Dallas has submitted its pick. Miami is on the clock.
20: Caleb Downs.
4: So there's this big celebration after they get Caleb Downs.
6: That's great stuff.
4: Yeah, that's awesome.
6: I love that.
4: And hey, why not give up another fifth round pick? Okay, let's. And they called him back and they took that deal.
6: You know what I love about that is, a lot of times the behind-the-scenes stuff, like you said, I've always thought they're playing to the cameras. Not there, because that is crunch time. You can't fake that.
4: That's real stuff.
6: You're down to 10 seconds. You're talking to the other team's GM. I love that stuff.
4: That was Kyle Smith in Miami that was having the conversation with Steven. And speaking of Steven, we always wonder how it works. And it really looked like the balance of the conversation was between four people. Jerry, Steven, Shoddy, and Will McClay. and they have, you know, the scouts gathered, showing some of these other war rooms and knowing what was to the left and to the right. And by the way, at the beginning, you heard Jerry welcoming fans who were taking a tour or sponsors or something. I swear, in the background, I didn't recognize anybody. I think maybe those were like big sponsors that like got to be in the war room for the entire thing.
6: I'm sure.
4: Nobody has more people in the war room than the Cowboys, and that's why it gets loud in there. And you heard Steven have to say, please be quiet. I can't hear a darn thing as I'm trying to, you know, trade into position to get Caleb Downs. And it did give me this perspective. Again, you don't know how it's edited, but it made me think Steven kind of runs the draft.
6: Yes, I thought that too. And I don't think that's a bad thing.
4: No, I don't
6: because
4: either.
6: Because Jerry's 83.
4: Yeah.
6: And as much chess as you play, puzzles you do, books you read, your mind is not as quick and sharp at 83 as it is at 60 or whatever Steven is.
4: Yeah.
6: So they need Steven running the draft. But I will give Jerry this, like in that previous clip that you played, you know, Jerry still had his wits about him and contributed something. He was like, well, you know, the whole league knows we want Downs because more has been written about us and Downs than any other team. So if there's somebody else that wants him, they know that we're also actively trying to get up to 11. He was aware of that.
4: Yeah.
6: So he does still play a role, but there's no doubt when you watch this video from that show last night, Steven's running the show. The wheeling and dealing is Steven.
4: But the wheeling and dealing is Steven. And yeah, it doesn't always work. They've had some misses, but a lot of teams have had misses in the first rounds. They're not the only ones who've missed on picks. And if you go over the last 10 years, especially in the first round, the Cowboys have been pretty good at this. It's really good, though. It shows all the other teams and what they were thinking when it came to a trade or it came to a pick. And I'm always interested in that, too. I wonder what the Cowboys told them, hey, don't put that in there, and what other teams told them. Because I think they're constantly rolling, and they don't want to give away too much about how they think during the draft day, and especially that first day of the NFL draft. But it's pretty cool, and it's again, another thing that somehow the NFL makes the draft interesting, and this is another reason why when they show stuff like this to the fans.
6: This is the first time we've ever heard GMs on the phone with the clock ticking down discussing trade picks, right?
4: I think so. Like, I don't think I've seen stuff like this before. It's really another step in the access that they're giving you.
6: It's great.
4: And if you want to see the calls again from Shoddy to Caleb Downs and hear him hit the man... buddy, brother, triple in like 10 seconds. You hear that too. It's awesome.
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8: There's something I'd like to talk to you about today, something that's been circulating on the internet that's become a real problem. 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Let me tell you clearly, these videos are scams. 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Now, a couple things you should keep in mind. If something sounds too good to be true, it probably is. When you look at these videos, if they don't seem natural, if there's something off about them, the audio or the video, it's probably AI generated. And if you come across something that does pique your interest, see if you can find evidence of it from other sources. I promise you this, if I discover something incredible that you need to know about, I'm going to talk about it somewhere that you can easily find, not on some shady social media site. I'm Dr. Sanjay Gupta, helping you live a better life.
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15: 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Mavs preparing to hold an introductory press conference for new team president Masai Ujiri this afternoon. Ujiri, the architect of the 2019 Raptors team that won the NBA championship. Live coverage will be at 2 o'clock right here on The Ticket. Jacob DeGrom takes the mound for the Rangers in the series opener against the Yankees tonight. DeGrom threw 6 innings, allowing just 1 run, but charged with a loss to the Yankees last week. First pitch at 6:05. And the Knicks open their second-round matchup with the 76ers with a 137-98 blowout win. New York shooting 63% from the floor, including 19 of 37 from three. That game 2 tomorrow night. 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
14: Good morning. It is 6 o'clock here on America's favorite radio station, The Ticket. And this is America's favorite morning show, The Musers. We're here until 9 o'clock this morning. And we start today with some big local sports news. As you just heard, Ryan reporting in The Ticker and news that broke here on The Ticket yesterday, the Mavericks have a new general manager. Technically, his title is president and alternate governor. But this is a great hire. Masai Ujiri, who has spent the last many years with the Toronto Raptors and helped guide them to an NBA championship in 2019 with a team and a coach that he pretty much handpicked and built, and who was also the NBA Executive of the Year in his stint before Toronto with the Denver Nuggets, leading them to a 57-win season, which at the time was the most in Nuggets history. He takes over the mess that Nico Harrison left behind. The frustrating thing about this is, really the only frustrating thing, I remember back when Mark Cuban hired Nico Harrison, Ujiri's name was mentioned a lot. There were people in the organization that wanted him to be the general manager. And if only they had been able to, and I don't know ultimately what his interest was in leaving Toronto and joining Dallas.
16: Right.
14: And how deep, if any, talks went. But if only that would have happened.
16: No kidding. Yeah, this is a better hire than Cuban's last hire.
14: Yes.
16: And that was a real thinking outside the box. Hey, let's go with the guy who has relationships more than he does experience in personnel. I heard this term thrown out yesterday, front office stability. And that's what this is. You know, it doesn't guarantee anything, but this guy's done it before. He knows how to build a team. And when I heard this talk that they were going to go outside the organization, maybe try to talk someone like Tim Connelly in Minnesota coming down here, I remember thinking, who wants to join this mess down here? But at the same time, I'm sure Ujiri, as he met with new ownership around here, I bet he was encouraged to think, yeah, give me a chance. I'll build around Cooper Flagg. This is awesome. What a great opportunity for me.
14: For sure. Yeah, and the Mavericks were spinning their wheels with the interim GMs, Michael Finley and Matt Riccardi. Both seem like great guys, but they needed somebody with experience. They did not need one of those guys taking this mess over.
16: No, and they were a part of the mess.
14: Right.
16: You know, it's just, let's start clean. And hey, Patrick Dumont's done plenty wrong, but in some really, some big instances, he's done some good things. He fired Nico.
14: Right.
16: You know, he got that, and I think he had the right idea of, I need help here. Let me go out and get someone who's done this before. And he landed a respected front office guy. I give him some credit for that.
14: Now, it ultimately went sideways for Ujiri in Toronto. And I think a large part of that is the centerpiece that he acquired that eventually led them to a championship, Kawhi Leonard, never wanted to stay in Toronto. And he had kind of made that very open.
16: Yeah.
14: But that singular deal that he made with the Spurs to bring Leonard and Danny Green, guys with rings, to Toronto, put him with Pascal Siakam, and he hired Nick Nurse, or elevated Nick Nurse in Toronto, and Nurse ended up leading them to that championship in 2019. Those were all his fingerprints. He did all of that, and he kind of knew that Leonard was not going to stay. But it worked. They got a title. They delivered a title to the Toronto Raptors.
16: Yes.
14: Of all teams.
16: Yeah.
14: And so once Leonard left, and Toronto doesn't have a lot of resources, it's a small market team, and, you know, it was going to be tough to rebuild another champion for him there, and it didn't work after that. But it worked to the tune of a title, and he was really good in Denver, too. He's incredibly highly respected around the league for his ability to identify talent. And that is what the Mavericks are going to need, because moving forward, they don't have draft picks, you know, after this draft. So they're going to need a general manager that knows the league, can identify the right talent to put around Cooper Flagg.
16: Absolutely. And I think he's really good at it. And I bet he is just thinking, man, the hardest part around here is in place. The hardest part is find a superstar.
14: Right.
16: And they've got that. Now, he's got some really interesting decisions to make. You know, how soon do you start? Do you just tear it all down? Or do you slowly just, I don't know, transition to this new thing in Kawhi? You know, you have Kyrie here for a while. I have no idea what's the best way to go. But man, this will not cure all the ills that exist between the fan base and the Mavericks right now.
14: No.
16: And that's not going to happen until they get back to the promised land. But for the Maverick fan who is disenchanted, I would think even they are looking at this going, okay, that's a step in the right direction. It's going to be a while before they trust this organization again, but man, that's a big step.
14: There's always weirdness around the Mavericks general manager. Ever since Donnie was elevated to GM, basically taking over for his dad in that role, but that was always murky because it always felt like Cuban was the real GM.
16: Yeah.
14: And then once Donnie left, Nico Harrison came in, and that was always weird. That was the weirdest GM tenure in Metroplex sports history, outside of Jerry. And now you get a guy that is really highly thought of, really well-respected. It appears to be a great hire. But he technically is not going to have the title GM. He's going to be their team president and alternate governor. So does anybody have the title GM with the team?
16: I don't know.
14: Are they structuring it in some strange way where they don't have a GM? I mean, this happens in other stops where the team president is really the general manager. Maybe has an assistant under him that's kind of called the general manager or assistant general manager.
16: GM, maybe for Riccardi or Finley, they stay on in that role.
14: That could happen. But it couldn't be Riccardi or Finley as the guy, because they have Cooper Flagg. You cannot trust the rebuild around one of the three best building blocks in the NBA right now, talking 25 or under.
16: Yep.
14: You can't trust that to guys that have never been a GM, that have had little experience. You have to bring in a guy that has had a ton of experience and success.
16: Absolutely. Yeah, I can't wait to see what he does. Can't wait to hear from him this afternoon. Press conference is at 2. I think we're going to carry it here on the ticket. I can't wait to hear from him. This is a big step for the Mavericks, and I had no idea. I thought it would probably go within the organization because I didn't know just how close they were to landing somebody outside with experience.
14: I guess here is where I give Patrick Dumont a little bit of credit. Nobody in this town has given him much credit for a while, and that's probably deserving. But I give him credit to know what a mess they have made, and to know you can't promote from within from a mess, and that the only thing that's going to semi-satisfy fans is if you went outside the organization, brought in a fresh pair of eyes, and someone who's had great success.
16: Yep.
14: So I think he knew he had to do that, and he landed a big fish.
17: When you dig yourself into a hole, the first thing you got to start doing is stop digging.
14: Byron Nelson joining us here on the ticket. Why don't you continue and tell us about your consecutive tournaments won streak?
16: It's supposed to be Lou Holtz.
14: Oh, Lou
16: may
14: Holtz.
16: May he rest in peace. That's all right.
14: Coming up at 7:55, we're going to talk a little bit more about the job that Masai Ujiri has ahead of him as the new team president of the Mavericks, and We'll do a combo winter sports segment there because Jim Nill, the Stars GM, has a couple of big decisions to make this offseason as well. We'll look at Ujiri and Nill and some of their big decisions at 7:55. Coming up next, it's Gordo in the ODEC.
18: Well, the votes are in, and all the listeners voted for Gordo's Sports Spectacular, which is coming up next.
16: Can't wait.
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0: A better life with Dr. Sanjay Gupta.
1: Sometimes you can tell a lot about what someone wants to do offline by looking at what they do online. Let me tell you about Pinterest's first parenting trend report. Pinterest is a huge platform. They have 600 million monthly users, 80 billion searches per month. The report found a shift from the iPad kid era to now, when parents are actually more interested in real-world adventures and hands-on activities. The Global Trends and Insights lead at Pinterest told us, families are thoughtfully designing childhoods rooted in creativity, intention, and meaningful experiences. One psychologist we spoke to said he sees this as a reflection of parents' desire to build core capacities in their children: resilience, curiosity, self-regulation, empathy. These things don't grow automatically, but are built through lived experience. I'm Dr. Sanjay Gupta, helping you live a better life.
2: What gift would make your mom feel like the number one mom? 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A shopping spree? 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
7: 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Mavs will introduce new team president and alternate governor Masai Ujiri today. In his 15 years as a lead basketball executive, Ujiri has won Executive of the Year in 2013 and an NBA championship in 2019. You can catch the press conference at 2 o'clock right here on The Ticket. Rangers start a three-game set with the Yankees tonight. The two teams meeting just a week ago in Arlington, with New York taking 2 out of 3 at Globe Life. That first pitch at 6:05. And Anthony Edwards scores 18 points off the bench, helping the Timberwolves take down the Spurs 104-102 in Game 1 of Round 2. The Minnesota star playing just 25 minutes. He works his way back from a knee injury. Ticker also a service of Sante Center for Healing. For 30 years, Sante has helped thousands reclaim their lives from addiction, and Sante is here for you too. Talk with a counselor anytime. Details at santecenter.com. That is the Ticket Ticker. I'm Ryan Baldwin, Sports Radio 96.7, 13th in the Ticket.
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14: A lot of drama at the Kentucky Derby over the weekend. Golden Tempo came from last place to win it, and we will visit with that horse. The winning horse from the Kentucky Derby, Golden Tempo, coming up at 6:40. Right now, 6:18 on a Tuesday morning. 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
18: Thank you, Craig. All right, this is a sports-tastic version of Gordon's sports mailbag miscellany about sports.
16: Hmm. All right.
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9: And now it's time for Gordon's Miscellany About Sports Test.
18: All right, we start off with Stefon Diggs. You know, a former chef is suing him. It's very unclear whether this is a chef or a girlfriend or both. You followed the story?
16: No, I'm not familiar with this
10: one. It is sports.
16: Seems like there's always something going on in the Diggs family.
18: Yeah,
16: TV falling on a head or something.
18: What was that one?
16: That was his brother, Trayvon Diggs, with the Cowboys. Remember, he had the unexplained concussion.
18: That's right.
16: And then claimed that a TV fell on his head.
18: Yeah, and what, there were some alternate stories going around about that.
16: Yeah.
18: So, Stefan Diggs, his former chef, made this shocking claim that she had an intimate relationship with him prior to the alleged assault that took place last year. Jamelia Adams, she says that their history is complicated. It began as a sexual relationship before he hired her. And she said that it started out as friends.
10: We became sexual, and we would meet up, hang out, and then we decided I would come to work for him in February of 2025.
16: I want to hear more from this guy.
18: Would it bug you if that was my voice?
16: No.
10: Then she said that she moved in with an NFL star and would cook meals for him, earning $2,000 a week.
16: $2,000 a week? Okay. Not bad.
18: To cook somebody's meals. Now, that depends on how detailed of a chef you are. If you got to know a bunch of, if you're just following recipes and making.
16: Yeah, but you're just cooking for two, or maybe as guest over occasionally, that wouldn't be a bad gig.
18: She says that she lived with Stefan Diggs from July until December of last year before their relationship broke down over claims that she had been spreading information about Stefan allegedly sleeping with another female staff member. Mm. So he's
14: wow.
18: He's got a lot happening here. Allegedly.
14: Right.
10: He says she confronted Diggs over the matter before she
14: can't understand.
16: What she says.
18: She confronted him over the matter before being told that she could not accompany him on a trip to Miami due to the issue. Do you think he worded it that way?
16: I doubt it.
18: You cannot accompany me to Miami due to the issue. She claims that she entered his bedroom and that, that he entered her bedroom, slapped her, and put her in a headlock. Jeez. And when she went to block him, he took his arm and put it around her neck and with his elbow around her trachea began to choke her. Known as a chokehold. She then claims that she packed her bags, left for a trip to New York, but not before giving him a birthday present, a few birthday presents before she left. That's a little weird detail. But anyway, Stefan Diggs says this attack never happened. Doesn't even know what she's talking about. And so this is what they're having their in-court argument about. So he has this legal battle. He has the thing from last year where a 32-year-old, or he's 32, I'm sorry, the 32-year-old Stefan was hit with bombshell allegations from an influencer who accused, and then the other page didn't print out,
16: okay,
18: which is very, very frustrating to a lot that goes on. I wonder if I have that here.
16: Okay. Yeah, I can't remember what his deal was last year.
18: All right, who accused him of intentionally drugging. Seems weird.
14: Just say drugging?
18: Yes. Who accused him of drugging, making unwanted sexual advances towards, and later conspiring to kill him. The influencer is a guy man who accused him of intentionally drugging, making unwanted sexual advances towards, and later conspiring to kill him. Diggs responded in November by suing the online star, whose name is Christopher Griffith, for defamation, alleging that the guy just made up the lurid tale. Griffith countersued him in response to that defamation lawsuit and then leveled a fresh legal challenge against Diggs in court. And this is all after these relationship troubles in recent months after splitting from rapper Cardi B. Stefon Diggs split with Cardi B.
11: That's right.
16: Oh, yeah.
18: They had a baby boy together in November before deciding to go their separate ways.
16: A lot going on with the Diggs family.
18: Oh, my gosh.
12: Everything going on right now.
18: Cardi is said to have called it quits after Stefon Diggs allegedly, quote, betrayed her so many times, end quote. So, yeah. That's the Stefon Diggs story.
11: See, we had another notable breakup locally. Klay Thompson and Megan Thee Stallion broke up.
18: Really?
11: So we had, just in the last few weeks, Dak and his fiance, Luca and his fiance, and I don't think Klay and Megan were engaged, but they broke up as well. Yeah.
18: Yeah, that's it's tough to a lot that goes on.
16: Well, when you break up with the rapper too, you're probably going to be the subject of a song or two within the next year.
18: Mm-hmm. You'll be inspiration to them. Kobe and Vanessa broke up, obviously. When he passed away.
11: A breakup.
13: Gordon.
18: Well, you wouldn't say they're still together.
11: No, but you wouldn't say they broke up.
16: No.
18: Why are you looking at me like that?
16: That's just a weird way to say that.
18: Well, Vanessa Bryant is hitting out at everyone who has shared rumors about her recently. There's been a rumor that she is pregnant and is looking to remarry. 6 years after Kobe's tragic death, some 6 years ago.
16: How old is she now?
18: She's 43. Why does that matter to you, George?
16: I was
18: wondering
16: how old she was.
18: Trying to see if she's in the hot zone for you?
16: No. Just wondering how old she was.
18: I want to know if she's still hot. How old is she?
16: That sounds like she's something you would say.
15: Gorgeous.
18: So she.

0: of Kobe's wealth, and she said, can you guys decide already? Am I pregnant for the 100th time, or am I getting remarried? Because these stories keep going around about her, that she's pregnant again or that she's remarrying. I'm not seeing a denial there, though. I mean,
1: did you say she received 50% of Kobe's wealth? Why wouldn't she get 100%?
0: I don't know. Did he somehow have it split between a foundation and his wife?
1: Maybe.
0: Are there weird laws in California that are different?
1: I would just think she'd be in charge of all of that.
0: Yeah.
1: Like she would inherit the foundation.
0: Although, this is a side topic. Is it a little weird that the next guy that comes along, let's say she inherited 100%, mm-hmm. right? The next guy who comes along, who's able to convince her to marry, and then all of a sudden he has access to all that money that Kobe made,
1: mm-hmm.
0: and he may have never dribbled a basketball in his life or ever done anything.
1: That's just how it works.
2: That's how it goes.
1: Just how it works.
0: He could just be a layabout, too. It's like play video games, chill.
2: Well, you got to make some parameters before.
0: What are parameters?
2: Well, like I said, we don't have this in writing, but she has to wait a year and he can't drive my boat.
1: You need to get that in writing.
2: I know.
0: You don't have it in writing yet.
2: No.
0: Why not?
2: I don't know. I like the whole mental thing of just knowing that it's wrong if she starts hooking up within a year.
0: So you don't want her to legally be controlled.
2: Right.
0: You just want you want the emotional terrorism of it.
2: That's right. Yeah.
0: Okay. Gotcha. Gotcha. Yeah. But of course that would be,
2: it's better than Donovan's parameter.
0: That would be Vanessa's private property if she marries someone. Right? The guy he'll have access to it if she allows him to have access to it. But anything that money makes, I believe he does get 50% of that. Like, all that money that she got from Kobe is invested in stuff, so it's bringing in money.
2: Mm-hmm.
0: And that guy's earning that. He's rightfully earning the, whatever, $20 million a year in interest.
2: It goes the other way.
0: Because he invested well before he was ever involved. What's that, George?
2: That's the way it goes. It goes the other way.
0: Yeah. And it kind of seems wrong each way.
2: Yeah.
0: But I like it that, you know, society is trying to support Christian marriage, and marriage is an institution, and that's important to a lot that goes on. So that's why we have these laws about community property and things like that. Because I think we've changed it from, we don't want it to support marriage as an institution, which is oppressive to certain genders. So we'll just say it's for the children.
2: Yeah,
0: for the children
2: go.
0: Is the why we have these laws. Gotcha. Anyway, so Vanessa is apparently not, she's claiming that she's not looking to remarry and not having another baby. She's 43. I guess you can still have other babies until you're like 53, right?
1: Yeah, and it's been 6 years. I mean, at some point, we all have to be okay with her getting back out there.
0: Yeah, I think it works different, though, for the high-profile marriage. It's like it almost seems like they have to wait longer.
1: Maybe.
0: That society judges them very harshly if they... Because I think most people probably remarry within 5 years of getting divorced. Guys in particular seem to get remarried quickly after a divorce.
1: 6 years is plenty of time for her.
0: So you're saying that she needs to be over it?
1: No, I want her to be happy.
0: Okay.
1: I want her to find love again.
0: But you're saying she needs to move on from the whole Kobe deal.
1: Well, I'm not sure being married to Kobe was easy all the time.
0: Why? Like, name one thing that you think would be hard.
1: The fact that he loved Colorado.
0: What does that mean?
2: Oh, my gosh.
0: I've never heard of that.
2: You would have no idea.
0: But, yes, she says that she's not focused on other relationships. She's just busy being
1: herself.
0: No?
1: A mom.
0: Yes.
3: Courage.
0: Yes. Invoking something that even is more force-fielded than just being yourself. Being a mom.
1: Well, maybe that's a good way for her to do it. Wait till the kids are grown. Yeah. Then she gets back out there.
0: And then betrays Kobe.
1: How many kids?
2: Not betrayal.
0: Three.
1: Three. And lost one in the accident. Yes. With Kobe.

0: daughters, living daughters, yeah. and then the one that she lost in the helicopter crash. Yes. Mm-hmm.
1: They've got to be getting old now, too.
0: Yeah, I don't know how old they would be. I guess Gigi, the girl who died in the helicopter accident, she would be celebrating her 20th birthday. I think she would have just celebrated her 20th birthday.
1: She was
0: birthday.
1: The oldest, I think.
0: Yeah. So sad. Yeah, so sad. I was watching a video on that helicopter crash just the other day.
2: That's
0: analysis
2: surprising.
0: Of how it happened.
1: Still can't believe that happened.
0: Yeah.
1: We lost Kobe.
0: And it was just spatial disorientation on the part of that pilot. Mm. Flying in clouds and yeah. thought he was ascending, and he was basically going right down into the mountain side. Crashed, I think, at like 160 miles an hour straight into the ground.
1: Wow.
0: It's, or maybe it was 160 knots, which is confusing to me. What is knots again compared to MPH? George, you're a mariner. You ought to know.
3: It's miles per hour plus toothpick.
0: All right. How do you not know that? You're in boating.
4: Math, dude.
3: It says miles per hour.
0: Yeah, so why do they even judge it by
3: on boats
0: why
3: now.
0: Do they judge it by knots when even the speedometers on boats are miles per hour?
3: I don't know.
1: By the way, it looks like Natalia was their oldest, and Gigi was the second oldest. And Natalia is now 23.
0: And there's Bianca and Capri. So, yeah. Vanessa stood by Kobe, though, when he went through his very serious allegations.
3: Yes.
0: And trial.
1: She kind of stood by him. Says here that she did file for divorce, citing irreconcilable differences, and requested joint custody. But then they
0: reconciled.
1: Yeah.
0: Well, why do you have to bring that up, Craig?
1: Well, you're bringing up this whole story that makes everybody feel bad.
0: Why does it make people feel bad?
1: Because we have to relive Kobe dying.
0: It's a story about Vanessa sticking by Kobe.
4: Gordon Keith.
0: Still after all these years that she's not getting remarried and not getting pregnant.
1: But then you're introducing
0: times.
1: All these scenarios of some interloper coming in and spending all Kobe's money.
0: Yes, and it's not happening. So I'm making you feel better about how, here's the dystopian world in which Vanessa Bryant gets remarried.
1: I don't like your sports segments.
3: I don't either.
1: All right. That's the ODEC 634 on the ticket. This is a Muser's tradition. Coming up next, we visit with the winner of the Kentucky Derby, Golden Tempo.
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13: There's something I'd like to talk to you about today, something that's been circulating on the internet that's become a real problem. Deep fake videos of me endorsing products that I've never even heard of and I have no relationship with whatsoever. Let me tell you clearly, these videos are scams. They are designed to take your money. Now, a couple things you should keep in mind. If something sounds too good to be true, it probably is. When you look at these videos, if they don't seem natural, if there's something off about them, the audio or the video, it's probably AI generated. And if you come across something that does pique your interest, see if you can find evidence of it from other sources. I promise you this, if I discover something incredible that you need to know about, I'm going to talk about it somewhere that you can easily find, not on some shady social media site. I'm Dr. Sanjay Gupta, helping you live a better life.
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2: 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Coming up in 15 minutes, got a lot of college football news, including how artificial intelligence is impacting recruiting in good ways and bad ways. That's coming up at 6:55. But first, this is a Musers tradition. The Monday after the Kentucky Derby, we always get the winning horse on our show. And so this is an exclusive visit with Golden Tempo, the winner of the Kentucky Derby in that dramatic come-from-behind effort on Saturday. And this is brought to us by Mark Spain Real Estate and the Sante Center for Healing. Good morning.
3: Hey, man, what's going on, brother?
4: What's up, buddy?
3: What's happening, man?
2: Congratulations.
3: How are things in Dallas, Holmes?
4: Great.
3: I'm a big fan of the DF Dub.
4: Are you?
3: On God, true dat. One of my good friends is a coach down there of the football team.
4: Who's that?
3: Shoddy. Y'all know Shoddy,
4: oh,
3: man?
4: Yeah. You know Brian Schottenheimer?
3: Oh, buddy, we know him big time, man. Yeah, I'm kind of known as the shoddy of the equine world.
2: Oh, wow.
3: Yeah.
4: Well, man, we're huge fans. That was incredible on Saturday, your comeback win.
3: It was, George. It was. By the way, I hate the name Golden Tempo.
2: Really?
3: I do. That's just what my parents named me. It's an old family name. Mm-hmm. I prefer my nickname, DJ Glue. DJ Glenn. I perform under that name. I'm a DJ at night, you know. Hey, this whole Derby thing was just one step in my plan to become a horse influencer.
4: Wow. I imagine it's a pretty big step for you.
3: Oh, huge. I mean, now that I've won the most prestigious race in the world, mm-hmm. I'm going to start holding seminars and selling books, teaching people how they can win their own personal Kentucky Derby.
4: Apply it to their own lives.
3: We're all in the Derby. Right. And hey, you're my first interview of the morning.
4: Wow.
3: Because I have to admit, I slept in today.
4: Well, you deserve it. I bet you were exhausted after that race.
3: Oh, my God. I'm so sore. Yeah. I'm so sore. But I have a complaint because I started looking through the newspapers. I'm still a newspaper guy.
4: Uh-huh. Yeah.
3: And I'm seeing all these headlines that Cherie DeVoe is the first female to win the Kentucky Derby.
4: Trainer, yeah.
3: Excuse my ass, she didn't win a Kentucky Derby.
4: Well, she trained a Kentucky Derby winner.
3: Well, okay, let's say it a little bit more like that.
2: Because you did the work.
3: I did the, yeah, I didn't see her out there in the dirt getting her ass whipped by a Puerto Rican. That was me, and that was Jose. We were out there.
4: Y'all are quite a team.
3: Oh, man, and Jose, he was whipping my ass so hard. My horse ass has welts on it.
2: Oh, no.
3: And but, yeah, he was whipping me so hard, I ran from the very back of the pack to win the damn thing.
4: Incredible the way you weave through the horses and then got on the outside. It was just great.
3: Thank you for that, Georgia. Yeah, it truly was. And so, I don't want everyone falling all over themselves trying to give Cherie DeVoe credit.
4: Well, she screams really loudly, too.
3: Oh, George, You wouldn't believe it. That's the other thing. Her voice drives me up the effing wall. I could hear her from way out there on the track yelling, "Go, Jose! Go, Jose!" And I'm like, "Witch, I'm the one with my hooves on the ground."
5: Yeah, she never yelled your name.
3: Yeah, he's just up there for the POV GoPro shot. Gosh, she drives me crazy. Literally, when she rides me, she drives me crazy. She'll be in the right lane with her left blinker on for forever.
5: Right?
3: It's crazy. But no, we're having fun with
5: it. Yeah, we are.
3: And by the way, just for those people out there who are facts-minded, they care about facts.
5: Yeah.
3: She ain't the first female to train a horse to win a Triple Crown race.
5: That's right.
3: I mean, shout out to Jenna Antonucci.
5: Yep.
3: Who trained my buddy Arcangelo.
5: Your buddy?
3: Yeah, back in the 2023 Belmont.
5: Yeah.
3: But anyway, Jen and I dated for a while. It was kind of a messy breakup, but that's all right. So anyway, just next time you see Cherie, just kind of remind her that she wasn't the first and just kind of put her in her place.
5: She's walking
3: out here thinking she's so great.
5: She's the first to do it at the Kentucky Derby.
3: Yeah, but still, it's not. There's other races in the Triple Crown. Let's not forget.
4: That is true.
3: I won the best one.
4: Well, and I read here that you are a descendant of the 1977 Triple Crown winner, Seattle Slew.
3: Thank you for knowing that.
4: Boy.
3: Thank you for knowing that.
4: What a great tradition.
3: You know, a lot of people come up to me and they say, "Hey, I hate to bother you while you're at brunch, but I overheard you talking to some of your friends, and you sound just like Seattle Slew."
4: You kind of do.
3: And I have to tell them, yes, he was my great-great-great-great-grandfather.
4: Yeah.
3: Or something like that. I'm not sure how I'm related.
4: I don't know how you horses do all that.
3: Yeah, I'm related to him, and I got my ancestry back, and it was like him, and I think John Lovitz and Sarah Jessica Parker.
5: Wow, that's strange.
3: Too, yeah, yeah. But Derby is a tough race, as you guys know.
4: Boy, it looked like it.
3: I ran against 17 of the best horses in America. Mm-hmm. Supposed to be 19 up against me, but the Puma, which is a haughty name for a horse, the Puma.
4: Yeah.
3: Just get the Puma. Just leave Puma. Take the V out. The Puma. But the Puma and Great White were scratched before the race.
4: Yeah, Great White did it like a backflip or something.
3: Oh, I know.
4: That was crazy.
3: And he fell down, and he wasn't injured. I talked with him afterwards, but he was so embarrassed. Because he was trying to film a TikTok at the time when he did that. And he just was so embarrassed he didn't want to run.
4: Oh, wow.
3: You know, but he was prancing out there beforehand like he was God's gift to horse racing and wearing all his racially tinged regalia.
4: Great one.
3: Yeah. He's got some messed up ideas. But we won this one, and I want to dedicate this, man, to all the Cowboys fans, man, because, buddy, I mean, it's tough out there, man, buddy.
4: You're a Cowboys fan too, huh?
3: Huge Cowboys fan. I don't know if you guys saw the behind the scenes of Steven controlling the draft, but it was really interesting.
4: Just playing some of
3: Okay, good. Yeah, it truly is a fascinating look behind the scenes.
5: Yeah, it is.
3: We're having fun here, aren't we?
5: We are.
3: This is great. So you guys do this. This is like a interesting job y'all have. 4.5 hours every day.
4: Well,
3: that's seriously
4: three
3: working hard.
4: We cut her back to 3 now.
3: Oh, y'all only do 3 hours a day?
4: Yeah.
3: Yeah, I got to go do a real radio show.
4: Oh, come on.
3: No.
5: All right, congrats.
4: There goes Golden Tempo. It's 6:50 on the ticket. Some college football items coming up next, including AI's impact on recruiting.
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24: Sometimes you can tell a lot about what someone wants to do offline by looking at what they do online. Let me tell you about Pinterest's first parenting trend report. Pinterest is a huge platform. They have 600 million monthly users, 80 billion searches per month. The report found a shift from the iPad kid era to now, when parents are actually more interested in real-world adventures and hands-on activities. The Global Trends and Insights lead at Pinterest told us, families are thoughtfully designing childhoods rooted in creativity, intention, and meaningful experiences. One psychologist we spoke to said he sees this as a reflection of parents' desire to build core capacities in their children: resilience, curiosity, self-regulation, empathy. These things don't grow automatically, but are built through lived experience. I'm Dr. Sanjay Gupta, helping you live a better life.
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1: 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Mavs' new team president, Masai Ujiri, will address the media this afternoon. Ujiri taking over Mavs' team with a 26-56 record last year, but two first-round draft picks, including a lottery selection this year. Press conference can be heard at 2 o'clock right here on The Ticket. Rangers roll into New York to face the Yankees tonight. Elmer Rodriguez making his second start on the mound for New York. Texas scored two runs off the righty in four innings last week, first pitch at 6:05. And the Hurricanes make a third-period comeback before taking Game 2 against the Flyers, 3-2 in overtime. Carolina jumping out to a 2-0 series lead with Game 3 Thursday in Philadelphia. 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
4: All right, coming up here on the Morning Musers, Gordo has Muse in the News here in about 15 minutes. He says that, it, simply put, it's simply unreal, so don't miss that. Let's talk about the ever-changing world of college football.
5: Well, first, we're going to start in the world of finance and college football.
4: Okay.
5: I don't know if you saw this news, but the Big Ten really raked it in last season. The conference announced a record haul of $1.37 billion to distribute to schools in the first year of their new media deal across Fox, NBC, and CBS. SEC games got better ratings this year, but the Big Ten, again, won the national championship. That's 3 years in a row. And the Big Ten won in terms of bank accounts for the member schools. An average of about $76 million payout to each of the 18 member institutions, although they're not exactly sure which school will get which amount, because some of the newer members are going to get less than the longtime institutions.
4: Yeah.
5: But still, the newer members are going to get a lot of money. $1.37 billion compared to the previous season, where the league made $490 million, they almost tripled what they made because of the new media deals. Isn't that the numbers that we're talking about now? There's always been staggering big money in college football, but this is staggering.
4: Yeah, really is. And don't you think it's a matter of time that, what are we up to, 18 schools now in the Big Ten, before they start, and no offense for all of the alums of these schools, but if they start going through and saying, do we need to pay Rutgers and Purdue?
5: Mm-hmm.
4: Northwestern's an amazing school, but it's still, compared to these other big, that's not why these networks are paying for Big Ten product.
5: Right. Maybe longtime institutions like Northwestern and Purdue,
4: they have a carve out,
5: get grandfathered in. I don't know about Rutgers, though.
4: Yeah.
5: Big Ten has also been looking into private equity to bring more cash into the conference. The Big 12 has already done this. They closed recently on a private capital deal with outside investors that will provide at least $12.5 million to the conference. It's a 50-50 venture between Redbird, which is an investment management firm that's involved in Formula One, They manage $14 billion in assets. And Weatherford Capital, that's an investment firm with connections to Dallas and Tampa, and they manage about $1 billion in assets. They're part of the Tampa Bay Rays new ownership group. And so the Big 12 bringing in $12.5 million through this venture, and member schools have the option of taking up to $30 million in credit. It's still unclear how many schools will agree to this deal, the $30 million in credit, but league sources say at least a few of them will. So, I mean, once again, we're just steamrolling towards this new college football model, which will be a professional football league. We're basically there now. They're just not calling it that. And I think at some point, when private equity gets involved and venture capitalists get involved and the TV networks are already involved to the tune of billions of dollars, we're just going to have a pro college football league. It's, I don't know, 5 years away, maybe not even that, as fast as things are moving.
4: Yeah, and I guess it's, I mean, it's basically, I think there will be some more steps, but it's there now. I mean, you have, you know, salary structures and almost like a salary cap that teams try to work under. This is our budget. This is what we're going to pay. And I know the Big 12 is behind the SEC and the Big 10, but they have some really creative ideas, and there's still a lot of money around some Big 12 programs and a lot of money people that I think will keep them in, you know, the upper echelon for a while.
5: Now to the world of recruiting. The Athletic did a really interesting story, and I posted a video on Twitter if you want to play along here, about the impact that artificial intelligence is having on college football recruiting. And they start by talking about how high school kids may never be seen by human beings, because according to one Power Four conference personnel director, he said, quote, "We have some alums. They built out an AI agent that watches high school game film. They have our grades. It's watched hundreds of hours of film to train itself for watching a kid's highlights and giving him an initial grade. And if they have a good enough grade, then the human beings will dig into them more."
4: So, a sorting mechanism.
5: Yes. You have 5,000 kids out there that want to play college football, and they've created this filter trying to get it down to 1,000 or 500, and then the humans will start to look at the film. So if you're high school kid number 2,738, you may never have a human looking at your film. I mean, you know, now you will, but if all the schools adopt this kind of AI filter, then you may just only be seen by AI.
4: That's wild. The actual effect on it, I wonder about. It may get some players seen that haven't been seen before.
5: Maybe.
4: You know, because I think traditionally you send files, or back in the day you'd send DVDs, and a lot of times coach would never see it.
5: One personnel
4: can look at a lot more and they can see it.
5: Yeah, one personnel guy thinks this is bad, though, because he says, will AI be able to tell you what kind of character guy the kid is?
4: No.
5: How smart the kid is? And they said all of that is big for us at our school because we put a lot into character and makeup. There's human nature to this. So that's one downside. AI probably, at least now, won't be able to recognize those characteristics. The other negative side, and this is what I posted, doctored recruiting film is now a thing.
4: Wow.
5: And this tweet that I just retweeted made the rounds earlier in the year because the plays were generated by AI. All of that is AI that you're watching on this film. These great running backs and quarterbacks throwing kind of ridiculous looking passes, and these running backs looking just a little too good.
4: Okay, yeah, the running back, the guy is the size of Andre the Giant, it almost looks like, but he's fast.
5: And you
4: that
5: can
4: guy in blue.
5: You can see in this video, in some of these videos, the occasional AI hallucination. So one of these running backs is running downfield, and as he's about to go into the end zone, he crosses the 5-yard line, and the yard line is marked the 11. Like, instead of a 1 and a 0 5 yards away at the 10, there's a 1 and a 1 at the 5.
4: So we got to sort through game tape to see if it's real?
5: Yes. And one of these experts says that recruits have actually been manipulating highlights for years, even before AI, and that there are tells, such as watching to see if the referees or people in the stands are sped up.
4: Interesting.
5: Because the recruits speed themselves up to make themselves look faster. So I didn't really know that.
4: No.
5: Recruits have been doctoring their own film for a while, but now, with AI involved, they can really doctor it. So you have to look for the tells.
4: Golly, it's everywhere. All right, 7:10 on the ticket. Up next, we got Gordo and Muse in the news.
6: Uh-oh, trouble on the horizon for a legend. Next.
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10: A better life with Dr. Sanjay Gupta.
11: So-called superagers, they are an enviable segment of the population. People who are older than 80, whose brains function like someone a fraction of their age. It's true, a lot of these people have genetics on their side, but more and more research is bearing out the idea that people who practice good brain health also slow their cognitive decline. Dr. Richard Isaacson, a pioneer in the Alzheimer's space, told us that, quote, his studies have found lifestyle changes including diet, exercise, reducing stress and optimizing sleep, along with managing vascular risk factors with certain medications, can actually help grow brain areas and also reduce telltale signs of Alzheimer's, such as tau tangles and amyloid plaques. What else helps? Staying social, surrounding yourself with family and friends, and maybe even volunteering for a real sense of purpose. I'm Dr. Sanjay Gupta, helping you live a better life.
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1: 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Mavs introducing new team president Masai Ujiri in a press conference later today. Ujiri's teams have made the playoffs in 12 of his 15 seasons as lead executive. That coverage of the press conference can be heard at 2 o'clock right here on the ticket. Rangers try to get back on track tonight in game 1-3 against the Yankees. Texas has lost three straight series to fall to 16-18 on the season overall. It's a 6:05 first pitch with Jacob deGrom taking the mound for Texas. And the Golden Knights score a late third-period goal, adding an empty netter, taking Game 1 of Round 2 against the Ducks 3-1. Ivan Barbashev, Mitch Marner each scoring their third goals of the playoffs, Game 2 tomorrow night. 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
5: 7:16 on the ticket Tuesday morning with the Musers. Coming up at 7:55, more on the man hired by the Mavericks to fix this thing around Cooper Flagg. The task he and Jim Nill, the other winter GM in this town, have ahead of them, with the Stars holding their exit interviews yesterday. All that coming up at 7:55. And in 1 hour at 8:15, my May book review, Dodge City, the wickedest town in the American West. Can't wait to tell you about that one. But first, Muse and the News with Gordo, brought to us by D&M Auto Leasing and All Pro Foundation Repair.
19: Thanks, Craig. Little health update. I'm feeling better, man.
4: You sound better.
19: Feeling better. Satellite
20: energy
19: loophole.
20: Level is low. It is low.
19: Although I am exhausted. But I don't have quite all the allergies that I had yesterday. But my voice still sounds bad. What are you guys doing for the Cinco de Mayo?
5: Oh, yeah, that's today.
4: Yeah, I guess you'd go have some frozen awesomes.
19: Whoa. That's how you celebrate the 5th of May, which was when Mexico gained its independence from Britain.
4: Nope.
19: And Hitler invaded Japan.
4: They fought off the dinosaurs and won their independence from Spain.
19: That's true. That's true fact that you're telling me. Okay. So, and why do Texans who aren't of Mexican heritage celebrate Cinco de Mayo?
4: Because it's an excuse to party.
19: Correct. Now that I know for a fact.
4: Yep.
19: So yes, lots of Cinco de Mayo celebrations. We had May the 4th yesterday, which was Star Wars Day, and I bet you none of you watched any Star Wars programs.
4: You are right.
5: I did not.
19: When was the last time you watched the original Star Wars? Chapter 4, A New Hope.
5: What year did it come out? 77?
19: 77.
5: Then that's my answer.
19: Wow, what? Really?
5: Yeah.
4: You hadn't seen it since?
5: Saw it once. That was enough.
19: Dang.
4: Holy Toledo.
5: Yep. Sue me.
21: Greg.
19: Could you even tell
4: me surprising.
19: What the plot is of that first Star Wars movie? Do you remember much about it?
5: Yeah, some. So Luke Skywalker and Princess Leia are battling Darth Vader, but Darth Vader ends up being his dad, and They get, that's not the first one. They get help from Harrison Ford and Chewbacca.
4: Okay.
5: And R2-D2 and C-3PO.
4: This sounds like his Lost recap.
19: Yeah.
5: It's been 50 years since I've seen the movie.
4: I'm giving you the break. It's been almost 50 years.
5: I did see it. I saw it in the theater.
19: All right. Who's related to whom in that whole scenario?
5: Luke Skywalker is Darth Vader's son.
19: Correct. And?
5: And what?
19: Who else is related?
5: Princess Leia ended up marrying Chewbacca.
4: He's being a jerk.
2: Nailed
4: He's
2: it.
4: Being
5: no,
4: a Star Wars
5: this
4: jerk.
5: Is how, this is what I remember.
4: Look, he's a Star Trek guy. He doesn't want to talk Star Wars.
19: That's fine.
5: I saw Star Wars, and it was fine, but it wasn't Star Trek, so I didn't pursue it further.
4: And I'm not offended by that, but I'm surprised it didn't have a bigger impact on you, because I'm not like a space junkie like you are, and I thought that would have been a game changer for
5: you. I don't
4: you.
5: Know I'm a space junkie.
19: I think you are.
5: No. I would not
19: you
5: say
19: always
5: that.
19: Okay, sneaking off into dark rooms and injecting space.
4: You like you like space more than I do.
5: Space. Here's the deal.
4: I want that shirt. You like space more than I do.
5: Here's the deal. By 1977, I had seen every episode of Star Trek a million times.
19: And you're kind of done with space.
5: I bought Star Trek models and magazines and posters and everything. I went to a Star Trek convention as a kid. So I'm hook, line, and sinker. And then when I went to the theater and saw Star Wars, I was excited because it was space, and I'm a space junkie.
4: See?
19: You admitted it, finally.
5: And I watched it, and
19: That's the first step.
5: I thought, well, that's cool, but it's not as cool as Star Trek. I don't like the ships as well as the Enterprise, and I don't like the characters as well as Kirk and Spock, and I thought it was fine.
19: It was such a game changer as far as a movie. Like, the effects that you're seeing, we had just not seen that before.
5: That was cool.
4: Sound and, it was just incredible.
3: Did you see the sequels in the theater?
5: I may have seen one in the theater. I eventually saw at least Return of the Jedi and Return of Chewbacca and whatever else there was. But I think I saw all those on TV.
4: Ty Walker right now is just slamming
5: his stash. I didn't see any of the...
22: Yeah.
5: I guess they were actually 1, 2, and 3, right? Because Star Wars was 4.
19: Yeah, the second trilogy.
5: Yeah, I didn't see any of those. Don't care to.
4: They weren't as good.
19: Yeah. They didn't quite have the magic.
4: So let me just get this. Star Wars was kind of like the USFL to you.
5: Yes.
4: Because you had the NFL and Star Trek, and then here comes the USFL. You didn't need that.
5: Yeah, it was fine. Like, I didn't think it was bad. I thought the special effects were cool. It just wasn't, to me, as cool as Star Trek, so it needed no more of my attention.
22: Okay. They're totally different.
19: See, it's Star Trek to me. I grew up on Star Wars, so I thought that was badass. Of course, I was a kid. I was younger than you guys. Mm-hmm. So I thought that was just incredible. And then when... I was like, I want more of this space stuff. Well, here's some old episodes of this Star Trek I've heard about. Then I watched that, and it just seemed like a Doctor Who production or something. Remember the first time you saw Doctor Who, and you go, man, this is kind of cheaply done.
5: Yes, it was not. Yeah. It was 10 years before Star Wars, so the special effects were not anywhere near.
4: Right.
19: Anyway, so happy Cinco de Mayo.
4: I think I've said this before. I think the first Star Wars was... the most impactful movie I ever saw at the theater.
19: Did you see Jaws in the theater?
5: Yes.
4: Yeah.
19: That had to be pretty impactful.
5: That stayed with me
4: in a different way.
5: Yeah, that stayed more than Star Wars.
4: Yeah, that was frightening because I was 10. I think some of the most
19: impactful movies in the theater had to be Wizard of Oz when people first saw color like that for the first time.
4: Yeah.
19: Jaws being the first blockbuster, summer blockbuster.
4: Mm-hmm.
19: What else would be huge? The Exorcist, I think when that came out, that freaked people out. Maybe Psycho did too. I don't know whether Psycho had the same effect as The Exorcist did a little bit later on.
5: Exorcist had people running out of the theaters, vomiting, screaming.
4: But I remember my friends...
19: disturbing scene in The Exorcist?
5: Well, I think we all know if we've seen it. Why don't you tell everybody? Why don't you describe it vividly?
19: I don't know what you're talking about.
5: Yes, you do.
19: I don't know which one it is. There are two. Can you think of the two that I'm thinking of?
5: Well, I know the one. Is the other one when her head spins around?
19: No. One was crucifix involved.
5: Yeah.
19: All right. Yeah. And the other one is when she's grabbing her mother's head and pushing it and saying something.
5: Yeah.
4: Okay, but that's totally different, though, because
2: your
4: you're talking about...
2: Your mother sews socks that smell.
4: That came out when we were 8. We didn't go see that at the theater.
19: You should.
5: Anyway, happy Cinco de Mayo.
19: Yes, Cinco de Mayo.
4: You messed up the...
19: So watch The Exorcist today
4: totally
19: for Cinco de Mayo.
4: Totally messed up the movie conversation.
19: Why? I did
4: you
19: not.
4: Ruined it. Yeah, you did.
19: I made it the best.
4: You ruined it. Ruined it.
19: GameStop, which is based in Grapevine. They're based here and best here. They've made a surprise bid for acquiring eBay.
5: What? They're going to buy eBay?
19: Yes. They're trying to, yes. $55 billion in cash and stock. That's what they're offering.
5: GameStop can afford that?
19: Well, yeah, they're going to max out their credit cards, but yes.
5: Huh.
19: I don't understand how they can do this either. If we understood business, that's how you make money. Somehow you could, because hasn't GameStop been...
5: Oh, hold on. Let me write this down.
19: Yeah.
5: If you understand business,
2: Mark that's how you
5: Tyler.
2: Make money.
5: That is money. How you make money.
19: Yeah.
5: Gordon Keith. Okay.
19: Because if you have a business, you can go bankrupt multiple times.
5: Yes, you
19: and
5: can.
19: And things just keep going.
4: Yes, you can.
19: Things just keep going. I don't get it.
5: It is weird.
19: It's very strange. And... I swear GameStop had some problems at some point, didn't they?
5: That's what I thought.
19: And then the whole Game Stonk thing happened where Wall Street bets, they get involved, and then they're doing something with the shorting of the stock. Yeah. And it's like, if you understand that whole game...
4: You can make money.
19: Right. But we don't understand it. No. And now they go from being on the ropes to then trying to acquire eBay...
5: Crazy.
19: Which is a company worth more money than they are. I don't know. I don't understand it. But Ryan Cohen, shout out to him. He's listening this morning. He's the CEO of GameStop.
5: Good luck, Ryan.
19: He said that if I was running the business, speaking of eBay, if I was running it, it'd be making a lot more money. They have 1,600 stores in the U.S. that can mesh with eBay and become like a local sales and fulfillment center for eBay. So that's pretty cool. So the DOJ confirms an anti-

0: The DOJ confirms an antitrust probe of major meat packers over beef price inflation. Did you know that basically there's four huge beef processors that control 85% of the U.S. processing market? And half of those beef processors are Brazilian-owned. So Brazil is trying to control the meat industry in America. We can't let that happen.
1: Nope.
0: We like their waxing. They do good with waxing. And their steakhouses. There's Donovan getting a Brazilian wax. Is Dolly Parton a legend?
2: Yes.
3: Absolutely.
4: Yes.
0: She has canceled her Las Vegas residency due to health issues. She says, the good news is I'm responding really well.
5: Good news is I'm responding really well.
0: To meds and treatments.
5: And I'm improving every day, said 80-year-old Dolly. Now, the bad news is it's going to take me a little time before I'm up to stage performance level because of the meds and the treatment that make me a little bit swimmy-headed.
2: Don't make her sound like that.
5: And, of course, I can't be dizzy carrying around banjos and guitars and such with fuzzy
1: trios.
5: And you too, I'm going to be very dim.
3: What's wrong with you?
2: Stop doing that to a treasure.
0: That was her quote.
1: Well, we couldn't understand a word you said.
0: Yeah, you did.
1: Now you're ruining the Dolly Parton story.
0: I'm not ruining it. I'm telling you, that was a soundbite of her that she released. She says that all the problems she has, though, are treatable.
1: That's good.
0: And she says she's always had problems with my kidney stones. I don't think she knows what kidney stones are then.
2: Like,
0: she makes it sound like it's a necessary part of the human body. She also says that her immune system and her digestive system are all out of whack.
2: Oh, no.
0: So she's having bathroom issues. Speaking of bathroom issues, Kacey Musgraves.
2: Why are bathroom issues going around country music?
1: There's no issue. This is...
6: No, good question.
1: Probably the Walmart story.
0: So she goes into a Walmart dressed as an armadillo. Have you seen this, George?
1: Uh-huh.
0: And you think that's fair to do to people?
1: I see all things, Kacey.
2: Wait, why did she go in dressed as an armadillo?
0: Basically, to oppress Walmart workers who are not as fortunate as she is.
1: No, she went in to promote her new album.
0: Yeah, promoting a new album on the backs of these people who are working for, what, $10 an hour?
1: The bit was she went in there, she went into a couple of other stores asking if they had the Kacey Musgraves album.
0: And they're trying to do their job, helping other people check out and all this sort of thing, and she's bothering them with social media, photo ops.
1: It's fine.
0: No, it isn't.
1: The stores didn't have to close because she did it.
0: She oppressed them pretty hard during the videos that I watched.
2: What's that music?
0: So she asked one sales lady,
5: "Did you guys have the new Kacey Musgraves albums?"
0: And the woman replied, "I don't recognize that name." Good. I'm glad.
1: It's a great record.
0: Kacey's new album, Middle of Nowhere, came out on May the 1st. What day is that? So we got Cinco de Mayo, we got
1: Friday.
0: Star Wars.
2: That's May the
0: 1st. And we have May the 1st.
2: Be with you.
0: Wednesday. Yes, May the 1st, be with you. And the photo album cover shot in Deep Ellum.
1: Mm-hmm.
2: Really?
0: Mm-hmm. Hmm. She carried around a Hereford mix? A Longhorn Hereford mix?
1: I think that's superimposed. I don't think it was actually in Deep Ellum, was
0: she
1: it?
0: Said that...
1: Was it really?
0: Yeah.
1: On the street?
0: Said that they were carrying around in a trailer. It was a friend's livestock.
1: Oh, really?
0: Yeah.
1: You just put it out there on the sidewalk?
0: A friend had a livestock.
1: Okay.
2: So she bombed out some Deep Ellum bathroom?

0: Yes. She went and destroyed many bathrooms down there.
1: Y'all are very
0: and
1: nice
0: oppressed
1: to her.
0: People that had to clean them up afterwards.
1: Hilarious.
2: Hey, by the way, isn't May 1st May Day? Don't we already have a name for that day?
0: May the day be with you?
2: May the day. Isn't it May Day? And then we get...
0: We honor those who fell in the Titanic.
2: That's right.
0: Who died in April. So...
2: Then May the 4th be with you, and then Cinco de Mayo. It's a very busy start to the month.
1: Mm-hmm.
0: So that song, we're supposed to believe that song was playing as the ship was going down. Celine Dion wasn't even born yet when that ship went down.
2: Yeah.
0: So how...
2: Good point.
0: How are we supposed to believe that?
2: Right.
0: Is the guy's falling from the back right through the
1: it's
0: propeller?
1: Pretty good movie song.
0: Is it?
1: Yeah, I thought it was.
0: Did you like the movie?
1: Yeah, it was a good movie.
0: I bet you Craig has never seen Titanic.
2: Oh, I have. Yeah, I liked it a lot. I've seen it a couple times, I bet.
0: Really?
2: Yeah.
0: All
2: it's
0: right.
2: A great movie.
0: What happens in the end?
2: Leonardo DiCaprio is freezing to death in the water, clinging to something, while Kate Winslet is floating above. He gave
0: getting
2: her...
0: Getting a tan, oh, having, yeah. hanging out, having Jill. A great time.
1: I thought they crashed the ship into the Death Star.
0: No. Oh. Confusing. Crashing into the Death
2: I've
0: Star,
2: seen
0: the
2: it.
0: Tribbles go flying everywhere.
2: And Billy Zane is pushing women and children aside so he can get into a lifeboat.
0: Yeah,
1: so genius.
2: And the band keeps playing.
0: Yeah, George loves that detail.
2: And they went down with the ship.
0: About how the band honorably straightens their tie and we shall continue playing. And we're all supposed to. Ooh.
2: Our birthdays.
1: Don't make it about me.
0: Is there any doubt that I would be trying to put on women's clothing and getting in a lifeboat?
1: No.
2: No,
1: no
2: doubt.
3: Let me in the boat,
1: I don't think
3: please.
1: You would do that. You just do it like you when you board a plane. I deserve to be on this boat. Radio
0: okay.
1: superstar coming through. Radio
0: whatever.
1: Superstar. I'm in group one.
0: Mm-hmm. Yeah, that's what I'd say, trying to get on the lifeboat.
1: Yeah.
0: Excuse me. I'm in group one.
1: It says here, group one.
2: When we went fishing with you in Florida, you were trying to put on women's clothing on that boat.
0: What?
2: It's what you do on boats.
0: That was because I had to buy a sweatshirt at the gift shop out there because it was going to be cold, and they only had a woman's sweatshirt.
1: You loved it, too.
0: So I felt it was my duty to put in some falsies up under there just to make it look more womanly.
1: Okay.
0: Michael Palin is 83.
2: Greatness.
0: And we still haven't met him. Still haven't met him. Why don't we get him on the show?
2: Okay.
0: Daddy, great. Call Michael Palin this all morning. Right. John Rhys-Davies is 82, from the Lord of the Ring films and the Indiana Jones films. Played Sala, I think, in the Indiana Jones films.
1: Okay.
0: And John Rhys-Davies.
1: Robert Sala.
0: Isn't that also the guy who was in the passenger seat in the Princess Diana crash?
2: No, that was... what was
3: Gordon?
2: That guy's name? Something Rhys...
0: Trevor Rhys-Jones?
2: Yes.
3: Gosh.
0: Not that I know.
2: Remembering
0: I
2: that.
0: I don't know it.
1: Weirdo.
0: Can you name the other people they were in the car with?
2: We got to go. We're
0: okay.
2: So late.
0: Jeez. Kurt Loder, 81. Adele turns 38 today. Chris Brown is 37. Arina Sabalenka.
1: Nailed it.
0: Sabalenka is 28.
2: Sabalenka.
3: Tennis.
0: And Carlos Alcaraz is 23.
2: Okay, that's Muse 736 on the ticket. Coming up next, a fun sports list.
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14: A better life with Dr. Sanjay Gupta.
15: Sometimes you can tell a lot about what someone wants to do offline by looking at what they do online. Let me tell you about Pinterest's first parenting trend report. Pinterest is a huge platform. They have 600 million monthly users, 80 billion searches per month. The report found a shift from the iPad kid era to now, when parents are actually more interested in real-world adventures and hands-on activities. The Global Trends and Insights lead at Pinterest told us, families are thoughtfully designing childhoods rooted in creativity, intention, and meaningful experiences. One psychologist we spoke to said he sees this as a reflection of parents' desire to build core capacities in their children: resilience, curiosity, self-regulation, empathy. These things don't grow automatically, but are built through lived experience. I'm Dr. Sanjay Gupta, helping you live a better life.
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2: 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That's BIKE to 22126. 7:41 on this Tuesday morning with the Musers. In 15 minutes, the Mavericks have a new man in charge. They got a good one. Masai Ujiri. And we'll talk about the task he has ahead of him and his winter GM counterpart, Jim Nill, with some big questions for the Stars going forward. All of that coming up at 7:55. And then at 8:15, my May Book of the Month review, Dodge City, the wickedest town in the American West. Last night in the association, we had two playoff games. Both surprises. Not that the Knicks beating Philadelphia was a surprise, but beating them 137-98 was a surprise.
1: Man, Sixers looked tired to me.
2: That was a quick turnaround for them. New York looked great. Jalen Brunson had 35. He has scored at least 15 points in all 49 playoff games of his Knicks career. Only two players have had longer 15-point streaks to start their playoff career with a single team: Michael Jordan and Kareem Abdul-Jabbar.
1: Whoa.
2: Jordan did it 179 straight times with the Bulls, and Jabbar 57 straight with the Bucks.
1: Almost now a forgotten part of Maverick history.
2: Yes. Yeah, they had
1: him.
2: You
1: see him as a Knick now.
2: I know it. Isn't it weird to think that they had him too?
1: Yeah.
2: They had Brunson and Luka and ended up with neither.
1: Wow.
2: Meanwhile, the Timberwolves stunned the Spurs in San Antonio 104-102. So Anthony Edwards played. Before the game, they thought that they might not see Edwards, you know, until mid-series. And then about an hour before tip, the Timberwolves announced that Edwards would play, but his minutes would be limited. But I'm telling you, when he got out there, he looked 100% and he dominated.
1: Yeah.
2: And I think that stunned the Spurs. I don't think they were ready for him, and I certainly don't think they were ready for him to play that well. And Minnesota, I thought Denver would be the handful for San Antonio, but maybe I underestimated the Timberwolves. They play great defense. Gobert kind of knows how to frustrate Wemby. Wemby had a great game. He had 12 blocks and 15 boards, but he didn't shoot well.
1: No.
2: He only scored 11 points, and it wasn't just Gobert. They were throwing just tons of bodies at Wemby, just trying to mess him up. And I have thought all along that the Spurs' lack of playoff experience will haunt them at some point. I just thought it would haunt them against Oklahoma City, but Minnesota has so much more experience. Maybe it catches up with them here.
1: Yeah, Minnesota's tough, and if they have the Ant-Man at least, I don't know, 70%, 80%, that may be enough.
2: Yeah, they were impressive last night, stealing game one in San Antonio. All right, now to a very fun sports list. And I saw this on Twitter a couple of days ago. In fact, Ticket's own Mark Folliwell had retweeted it.
1: Okay.
2: And he said, this is my kind of list. And I looked at it and I thought, this is also my kind of list. This guy, Alexander Chester, I'm assuming using AI. He went through every NBA box score ever and figured out which players have scored X amount of points the most time in league history. So, for example, the player that played in a game but scored zero the most was Greg Kite. He did that 295 times.
1: I remember him.
2: Don't remember Greg Kite. He was mainly a Celtic, big white guy that was a floor burn team guy. And
1: Come to think of it, I never saw him score very much.
2: Yeah, he was just out there to throw his big body around and get rebounds and commit fouls, basically. So, and a lot of people in the responses said at least Kite got a lot of cardio. He was out there for his cardio work.
1: Yes.
2: So he scored 0 points 295 times. Reggie Evans is the all-time record holder for scoring 1 point. He did that 61 times. The all-time record holder for 2 points for just getting a bucket, the former Sixers big man Harvey Catchings, Tamika's father. Wow. He scored 2 points 193 times. Nick Batum is the record holder for scoring 3 points in a game. He did that 116 times. T.R. Dunn, the old Nuggets guard, who was famously a defensive specialist, he's the record holder for scoring 4 points. He did that 160 times. And Derek Fisher, the Lakers' longtime point guard, holds the record for the most 5-point games. He did that 117 times. You start getting to some notables, especially for us around here. Jason Kidd is the all-time record holder for scoring 11 points in an NBA game. He did that 106 times.
1: Yeah, early in his career, scoring was sometimes a problem with him.
2: And, you know, point guards like Kidd and John Stockton, who's the record holder for 12 and 13-point games, you know, they're dishing more than they're looking to score. And Derek Fisher, you know, you'd put in that category as well. This is very Tim Duncan. He's the all-time record holder for 19-point games. You know, the not flashy guy, not even 20 points.
1: But a really good game.
2: Yeah. But a really good game. 19 points. He did that 88 times. And then those three power forwards that played in the same era and that we were all very familiar with around here. Kevin Garnett has the most 20-point games in NBA history, 97. And Dirk has the most 21-point games in NBA history, 82.
1: Okay, Dirk.
2: Then you get into a lot of LeBron. LeBron has scored 22, 25, 26, 27, 29, 30, 31, 32, 33, 34, 35, 36, 37, more than any player in NBA history.
1: Wow.
2: He's got basically 100 of each of those games.
1: That makes sense. No one's been able to play to that level that long.
2: Jordan has a few of the higher scoring records. He scored 39, 40, 44, and 45, and 49 more than anybody. Mm. He scored 49 12 times.
1: Dang.
2: I was happy to see the Iceman scratch. George Gervin holds the record for the most 42-point games with 19. And then once you hit the 50s, it's pretty much all Wilt. You know, because we've had players score 55 and 58 and, you know, Gervin scored 63 in a game, but Wilt did it 10 times. You know, he scored 55 points 11 times and 56 10 times. And then you get to the one-offs like Bam Adebayo when you get really up there in Kobe and into the 80s, and Wilt, of course, with 100. But it's a really fun list. I'll retweet it this morning.
1: Yeah, that's great.
2: Because some of these names were such blasts from the past.
1: Yeah, absolutely. All right, it's 7:49 on the ticket. So what direction do the Mavericks head in now with new leadership? And what direction do the Stars go? Let's talk about both of those things coming up next. All right, you're planning your next business trip. You're planning your next vacation. Do it the same way we do it here at The Ticket. The official airline of The Ticket is American Airlines. 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
15: There's something I'd like to talk to you about today, something that's been circulating on the internet that's become a real problem. Deep fake videos of me endorsing products that I've never even heard of and I have no relationship with whatsoever. Let me tell you clearly, these videos are scams. They are designed to take your money. Now, a couple things you should keep in mind. If something sounds too good to be true, it probably is. When you look at these videos, if they don't seem natural, if there's something off about them, the audio or the video, it's probably AI generated. And if you come across something that does pique your interest, see if you can find evidence of it from other sources. I promise you this, if I discover something incredible that you need to know about, I'm going to talk about it somewhere that you can easily find, not on some shady social media site. I'm Dr. Sanjay Gupta, helping you live a better life.
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1: Morning, 7:54 on the ticket. You got the morning musers, Giorgio Jr. and Gordo. Jr. has a review of this month's book, Dodge City, coming up here at 8:15. The Mavericks and Stars are trying to do two different things. The Mavericks are trying to rebuild. The Stars are trying to get over that final hump and skate the cup again. Both really big challenges. We'll start with the Mavericks now, who at least have a direction, and they have a direction with their front office.
2: Yeah, we were wondering which way this search for a new GM was going to go, and they went out and they landed a big one. So Patrick Dumont, this ownership group that hasn't done much right in their tenure, did something right yesterday. Masai Ujiri, the guy that built the Toronto Raptors into an NBA champion. Think about that for a second.
1: Incredible.
2: He, before that, was in Denver, where he led the Nuggets to a couple really good seasons. He was NBA Executive of the Year in 2013 for his work in Denver. Then he goes to Toronto, and he orchestrates the Kawhi Leonard trade with San Antonio, brought Danny Green there as well, guys with rings and experience, and of course Leonard led Toronto to that 2019 championship, and it was also Ujiri that elevated Nick Nurse to head coach. So he put all the pieces in the right place in Toronto, and they won a title, upsetting Golden State in one of the crazy title stories of all time. And then it fell apart because Kawhi Leonard didn't want to stay there. He wanted to go to California. And I think Ujiri and everybody in Toronto knew that, but they got what they wanted out of him, and that was incredible playoff success and a title. Ujiri is highly respected around the NBA as a personnel guy, and he comes here and will be the president and alternate governor of the Mavericks, a.k.a. GM, and he will build this thing around Cooper Flagg. So the Mavericks going forward after this draft do not have really any draft capital for about 5 years. So they needed a guy like this that knows the league and that knows how to build a championship roster. He knows personnel because it's going to take trades. It's going to take free agent signings. It's going to take everything outside of the draft because they're not going to be able to do much in the draft.
1: No, unless he adds some draft picks via trade here in the next couple of years, which right. I imagine he will.
2: He'll try to.
1: That's sometimes a tougher trick. But, you've got this big building block in Cooper Flagg to build around. I'm sure that was very attractive to him to take this job. And I also think he probably had some tough questions for Patrick Dumont, like, okay, what exactly are y'all doing here?
2: Right.
1: because while you do have a great building block, this has been kind of an S show, this franchise, for the last year or so. What is your hope? What's your vision? And, this is a great hire for this team. I think he will build something worth watching here in the next 4 or 5 years. You never know how it's going to go, but I just love that they went out and got someone who has done this before, who has experience. And as much as I like the guys who've been the interim GMs, I think they needed to go outside the organization. They needed to wipe the slate clean, and this is the new Mavericks now. It's about Cooper Flagg and how we're going to build around him.
2: Everybody likes Michael Finley and Matt Riccardi, but neither of those guys should have been the next GM. You have Cooper Flagg, so you need someone with experience in building a champion, someone who's done it, someone who's this respected around the league. Not that Finley and Riccardi aren't. They're great guys. But Ujiri is a better choice. And you need to put this franchise and Cooper Flagg in the hands of somebody like this.
1: Yes.
2: And so props to Dumont. It's frustrating because in, 2021, I think, when Nico was hired by Cuban, there were a lot of people that liked Ujiri then. And I don't know if that ever went anywhere, but I remember on the short list of people to succeed Donnie as the GM, his name was on there, and there were 4 or 5 others, and I don't know if it was always going to be Nico, or it's just frustrating that had they made Ujiri the GM then instead of Nico, man, I think history would have been a lot different around here.
1: Boy, you wonder about that, don't you? There's no way he would have allowed what happened last year to happen.
2: So you would have had Ujiri and Luka, but now you have Ujiri and Cooper, and that's pretty good.
1: Yeah.
2: That is pretty good. I feel very good about the Mavericks' future because of those two names.
1: Absolutely. Yeah, it's not going to win all the fans back, but I think, especially when they hear from this guy today, I think it will win some fans back of, all right, at least there's a direction now. At least there's some legitimacy to somebody in the front office besides just, they see Patrick Dumont as the guy who's running the team. Not anymore.
2: Right.
1: As far as, when it comes to basketball, it's Ujiri, and he knows what he's doing.
2: And I do trust that Dumont, since he doesn't know basketball, will let him run everything.
1: Yeah.
2: So it's a great hire. Triple thumbs up. Masai Ujiri, I think everybody's really going to like him, and I think he's going to do really good things here. It's not easy to build a champion, but I think it's going to be easier here starting with Cooper Flagg than it was for him in Toronto starting with nothing.
1: Absolutely.
2: So yeah. If he can do it there starting with nothing, then I like his chances here. At least, winning a championship might be tough in the next few years because the West, I think, is going to be dominated by Oklahoma City and San Antonio. But I think he can at least get them back to top three status in the West, and who knows?
1: Yeah.
2: Maybe even better than that. I think the upside for Cooper Flagg is so high that anything is possible.
1: Yeah, here in a couple of years, I think it could be a pretty fast rebuild to where you're legitimate and you're a playoff team.
2: We went through the Mavs roster a few weeks ago and, the keepers and the throwaways and the guys you got to look to move. I'm going to guess that Ujiri comes in here and looks at this roster and says, we have one keeper. And this is, again, why you need somebody from the outside. Because some of the guys that we've grown to kind of like, he may think, well, no, this is not a championship block.
1: May not. Or if he is, he's getting to the point where by the time we're good, it doesn't make sense to have him here.
2: Right. I'm going to bet that he comes in, and you have to if you're a new GM. You have to come in with one keeper. We all know who that is, even though the previous GM didn't even have that guy as a keeper. He traded their best player, their no-brainer best player. But I would think he is going to start having really hard thoughts and discussions about Kyrie and about Lively and about just even guys like Christie and Gafford. And I think anybody outside Cooper is fair game to be dealt.
1: Now, he should get another good building block here in a little over a month.
2: Should. We'll find out this weekend, right? Draft lottery is Sunday.
1: Yeah.
2: So, yeah, maybe the Mavericks get some more draft lottery luck and get a top two or three pick, and, yeah, he could have another really nice building block, which would make some of those other guys expendable.
1: Yeah.
2: All right, so that's what Ujiri has ahead of him. There's a lot of work to do here, but a great building block in place. His winter sports GM counterpart in this town, Jim Nill, also has some big decisions ahead of him. Now, Nill's Dallas Stars are in much better shape than Ujiri's Dallas Mavericks right now. The Stars, despite their early exit this year in the playoffs, are still seen as close, and they've got a roster with many building blocks in place. So there'll be some tweaks here and there. But there are a couple of big decisions, and the Stars held their exit interviews yesterday, so we got to hear from the captain himself, Jamie Benn, and Jason Robertson, and Glenn Gulletson, the coach. And probably the two biggest questions for Jim Nill moving forward are the Jason Robertson contract situation, because he is a restricted free agent, and then after this year would be an unrestricted free agent.
1: Mm-hmm.
2: And so the Stars have team control right now, but what do you do with Jason Robertson? This is what Robertson said about all this when asked yesterday at his exit interview.
0: You know, I understand it's a business on both sides, right? I'm optimistic. I hope, but it's not like what it was when I was 10 years old getting the NHL anymore, right? It's a business and everything, and I learned that 4 years ago. So yeah. It's not my first time.
2: Very giggly there. If the Stars make him a qualifying offer of $9.3 million by the end of June, they'll retain negotiating rights and the right of first refusal. You know, I think because he played so well in this series, I don't think there's any doubt they want him as part of this going forward, but that is a big hit to your cap. So there are decisions to be made here.
1: Yeah, I think he did enough this year that you work out some sort of long-term deal. The big thing was that, okay, he's not big enough. He seems to disappear in the postseason.
2: But he didn't do that this year.
1: He was awesome this year.
2: He's the one guy that appeared.
1: Yes, and I think he showed everyone that he took another step up as a player with what he did with his complete body of work. I think you have to get that deal done in a long-term basis. Maybe more difficult than it's easier said than done, but I bet that's the direction Nill goes in.
2: The thought is that Robertson, with an extension, would want something in the Rantanen neighborhood of $12 million a year. So that's a big decision for Nill. I mean, the guy's worth it, I would say. He's been your best scorer now for years and fan favorite and all of that. But when you get to this point, and all good teams get here, when you have a lot of good players, they all need a lot of money, and you can't keep all of them.
1: True. But given his age and his production over the last few years, and especially this year, I think you got to do that.
2: Another big question mark for Jim Nill is the captain himself. What to do with Jamie Benn? Glenn Gulletson, the head coach, was asked about this yesterday, whether Benn will be back or not.
3: I haven't talked to Jamie. He's one of our last meetings. Usually your captain goes last in all the meeting lineups that you get. So I don't know where he's at. for me, it's a slam dunk. You know, he needs to come back. But that'll be a decision for him, and I won't know until I talk to him on Wednesday.
2: You know, what's interesting is when you read a lot from people around the organization, it's not a slam dunk for a lot of people. A lot of people think it's time to move on. He's been an incredible captain, the longest serving Stars captain ever. But a lot of people think that at that spot, the guy who wears the C, that they just need maybe a little refresher.
1: Yeah, and if you're going to hold it against, you know, Jason Robertson for not having enough production, I think if you took a poll of Stars fans, they would think it. They would say it's time to move on.
2: Mm-hmm.
5: What does a captain do?
1: Sets the tone in the room. He's a very important person in, on your roster. And, yeah, it's not always about his production. It's not always about he's your best player. But it's
2: he's your leader.
1: He's the guy who sets the tone for your team.
5: But what do they do?
2: Well, technically, they're the ones that if there's anything on the ice with the officials, they're the ones that speak to the officials on behalf of the team, that kind of thing. So that's their technical duty.
5: Okay.
2: But in terms of their value is bigger than that because they set the tone. They're the leaders.
1: You're a squad leader. Yeah.
5: It just seems real vague to me.
2: Well, part of it is.
5: Like he prints out something that says the tone today is this.
2: No,
5: posts it up there.
1: No. Don't take it so literally. No.
2: Yeah, he's in charge of signage around the locker room.
5: You know what I'm saying, though? It's kind of, I don't know. I mean, I've heard Jamie Benn. Maybe he talks differently in the room than he does when he appears publicly.
2: Yeah.
1: Yes, he does.
5: Because that's a weird tone to set for your organization.
2: Yes. I understand your confusion because he's the most soft-spoken pro athlete we've ever had in this town.
1: Yes.
2: So it doesn't seem like he's firing Brimstone in front of the team or firing him up. But
5: like you told me, Michael Irvin was the captain tone.
1: Yeah, he's not a Michael Irvin. Gotcha. Right. No.
2: Right.
1: But he sets the tone with his play, the way he plays. I mean, they would miss a lot of what he does on the ice.
2: And pretty much every team in every sport has a captain, you know. Like in football, sometimes they're the same, but a lot of times the captains that go out for the coin toss, they're different each week. You know, basketball teams can have a captain, baseball team. Some of them are more figureheady. They don't wear a C on their jersey in some sports, but
5: I just didn't know if there was an official duty to it or whether it's just like an honor that you just bestow on someone. And
2: it's both.
1: Means a little bit nothing, of both. Yeah, it is an honor. But at the same time, there is an expectation, too, that you are the team's leader.
5: Okay. But then what does that mean? You organize the field trips. You do
2: the, field trips.
1: That's right. That's right. Just, just give an answer.
5: You decide the costumes.
2: Pass out the snacks.
5: Right.
2: Yeah. Yeah.
5: Okay.
2: You're in charge of all that.
5: That makes
1: sense.
5: You're
1: in charge of that after the game. Yeah, what kind of snack are you going to have? All right, it's 8:10 on the ticket. What kind of book are you going to tell us about next?
2: It's my May book of the month. I reviewed Dodge City, the wickedest town in the American West.
1: Okay.
2: But first, let's talk about the good folks at Ownwell. The deadline is fast approaching if you want to protest property taxes here in the state of Texas. It's May 15th, so you've got exactly 10 days to get this done. But when it comes to protesting your property tax, which is always too high here in this state, that's a daunting task to do it yourself. You don't want to go down there. You're not really sure what you're doing. Do you have all the information that you need? Let Ownwell protest for you. 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
40: Getting your heart broken can be really rough. It'll happen to most of us at some point in our lives. It's not just an emotional experience, it's a physical one too. Often described as getting the wind knocked out of you, a knot in your stomach, trouble sleeping. I recently spoke about this with Dr. Yoram Yovil, a psychiatrist and neuroscientist. He was on my podcast, Chasing Life. Now, he told me heartbreak doesn't have to last forever. And while your inclination might be to withdraw, isolate, and shut down, it's often the opposite of what supports healing. One of the things that helps us the most is reconnecting to other people you love. And the reverse is also true, he said. If someone you care about is struggling, don't give up on them. You hold the power to comfort loved ones that are in deep physical or emotional distress. I'm Dr. Sanjay Gupta, helping you live a better life.
41: 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The Mavs hiring former Raptors GM Masai Ujiri as their new team president and alternate governor. Ujiri, Executive of the Year in 2013 with the Nuggets and NBA champion in 2019 with the Raptors. Mavs introduced a new hire today at 2, coverage right here on the Ticket. Rangers continue their road trip tonight visiting the Yankees. Texas dropping 2-3 to Detroit in its previous series. Now 9-10 away from Globe Life this season. First pitch at 6:05. And the 76ers blown out in Game 1 of Round 2 by the Knicks, 137-98. No Philly starter scoring more than 17 points. 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That is the Ticket Ticker. 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
2: Good morning, it's 8:17 on The Ticket, Tuesday morning with the Musers. The Mavericks have a new man in charge, Masai Ujiri. We're going to hear from the old man in charge. Nico Harrison has agreed to join us coming up at 8:40.
1: Apparently he is not happy about this.
2: He has some hot sports opinions about the Mavericks' new hire, the man who is replacing him. So Nico with us coming up at 8:40. Right now, I'm going to present my May Book of the Month review. I am working ahead this year, trying to read a book a month. And I'm happy to report that I finished my May book, which was not a short book. It was 400 pages. I finished it two nights ago, so I finished my May book on May 3rd.
1: Wow.
2: And I've started my June book of the month, Football, by Chuck Klosterman. And I'm about 40 pages in, and I have to say, so far, I'm not really enjoying it.
1: Oh, no.
0: Football.
2: And I'm surprised that I'm not, but he's... It's been a bit tedious, these first 40 pages, but I'm giving it a chance. It was recommended to me by several people, so I think it's going to get good, but so far I'm a little disappointed. I was not disappointed in my May Book of the Month. Dodge City, Wyatt Earp, Bat Masterson, and The Wickedest Town in the American West by Tom Clavin. This was a New York Times bestseller. Over the past few years, you probably remember that I've reviewed a few books about the American West. I've become more and more infatuated with the history of that time period, in particular in this region. Texas, Oklahoma, in this case Kansas, Colorado, New Mexico, Arizona. That time period from 1850 to 1900. I'm just fascinated by it. And I wonder all the time what life was like. In fact, that's a topic that's going to come up in the Musers, the podcast this week, when we talk about time travel. That new episode will drop tomorrow. And this book did not disappoint. It's about that time period, mainly, I would say, starting 1875 to 1880.
1: Okay.
2: But it also talks about Wyatt Earp and the Earp brothers and their family long before, and Bat Masterson and his family long before, and then takes you through the end of their lives. With both Wyatt and Bat lived good long lives. You know, they lived, I think, into their 70s, where a lot of their siblings were killed in their 20s and 30s in gunfights.
1: That's a long time for back in the 1870s.
2: Yeah, that's
1: the
2: thing.
1: To live to your 70s.
2: You know, reading this book, and you realize that once these people hit 40, if indeed they were lucky enough to hit 40, man, they were in rough shape.
1: Yeah.
2: They just lived so hard back in those days, and their diets were, in the American West, atrocious. And there were all these dangers, you know, not the least of which gunfights, which they talk about a lot in this book. But I think I've determined that the sweet spot for the American West was probably the year 1878. And that's kind of the year where Dodge City in its wickedest form hit its peak. Because in that area of Kansas, you had buffalo hunting, which was the first big industry to come to that area. And so Dodge City was settled basically because there were a lot of buffalo hunters around there. They needed a place outside of Fort Dodge to, you know, eat and sleep and congregate and recreate and all of that. And a few little towns popped up in western Kansas. But Dodge City got really big once the railroad came through there. Mm. And when the railroad hit Dodge City, that's when all the cattle drives from Texas started going to Dodge City to put the cattle on trains back east.
1: Okay.
2: to feed Chicago and New York and all of that.
1: Yeah.
2: So Dodge City turned into a boom town, at least from March through October when the cattle drives were going. They didn't do much during the winter and Dodge City got really sleepy. But when the cattle drives came and the cowboys came, and by the way, I learned that cowboy has not always been a term of endearment or anything you wanted to be called back then. It was a very negative term.
1: Hmm.
2: Cowboy was seen as, you know, kind of a low life. It was this guy that helped on the cattle drive, but when he came to town, he was nothing but trouble. You know, he was just chasing prostitutes and gambling and getting drunk and getting in fights. And so Dodge City turned into the wickedest town in the American West. So they needed law enforcement because the people that ran Dodge City didn't want that. They wanted to be a respectable city. You know, they saw these big cities back in the East and they wanted to do that out West. And this is kind of the edge of the American frontier at that time.
1: You know, I've been throughout Kansas. I don't think I've ever been through Dodge City.
2: I went there one time as a kid when we lived in Enid, Oklahoma, and my dad had a job where he had to travel to all the towns around there. And so he would take us every once in a while if he was staying overnight. So my sister and I would get to stay at some little motel and we'd get a pool to swim in.
1: Sweet.
2: So that was great for us. And yeah. We went to Dodge City once. It was the only time I've been there. I was probably 7.
1: Yeah.
2: But Dodge City had to get the lawlessness under control. And so they started looking for lawmen with good reputations, and that's how Wyatt Earp and Bat Masterson arrived on the scene. And what's funny about this, because pretty much all of the Earp brothers, Virgil and I can't remember the others, Morgan was the other one, and Wyatt, they were all lawmen, but they were also all criminals at some point. they all broke the law. Bat Masterson, same thing, a lawman, but he also broke the law. And the law back in this day was also lawless.
1: Kind of ambiguous as to what the law was.
2: Yeah, so I can't tell you how many different times Wyatt Earp was either sheriff or marshal or thrown in jail, and how these guys bounced around all these different towns in the American West. And maybe in one town, Morgan Earp was the sheriff, and Wyatt Earp didn't want to get into lawmanning at that time, so he was just a faro dealer. That was another big thing. Gambling was so big in these towns, they could make more money dealing faro than they could being the sheriff. But Morgan Earp might need help against some unruly cowboys, so he could just deputize anybody he'd want. So he'd go to his brother, "Hey, I'm going to make you a deputy tonight so you can carry a gun and a badge and help me."
1: Help me blast these guys.
2: So these guys were being deputized all the time for a day or a week, and it was just crazy back then.
1: Yeah.
2: The rule was there were no rules. And so Bat Masterson and Wyatt Earp became really good friends, and they became, you know, the guys that controlled Dodge City. And Wyatt Earp, you think of him as a gunslinger, but most of the time, he controlled the lawlessness through reasoned discussion or what was called buffaloing. He would buffalo someone, and that is when he would take his gun, take the butt of the handle, and smack them right on the top of the head and knock them out.
1: Dang.
2: He wanted to avoid gunplay, so he was able to buffalo these guys, knock them out, and the guys wake up in jail. So that's what Wyatt Earp was mostly known for.
1: I guess that was the first tasing version of tasing, just knock them out.
2: And Bat Masterson also did the same thing, but he wasn't quite as known for it as Wyatt. Bat was known a little bit more for his 2 six-shooters that he carried with the pearl handles, and he was a great gunsman, as was Wyatt, as really were all the Earp brothers. And Doc Holliday features prominently in this book. A dentist, but mainly a gambler and a huge drinker. That's not anybody I want working on my teeth, by the way.
1: The first wheels off dentist.
2: Always very sickly. He died at the age of 36, Doc Holliday did. But an incredible marksman. He may have been the best shot of all of them, even though he was sickly. nobody wanted anything to do with Doc Holliday because he was so deadly with his pistol. And Doc Holliday and Wyatt Earp formed this great friendship. They were really close, as were Wyatt Earp and Bat Masterson. And another thing that amazed me about that time period and these guys is how much they traveled. Like, for us today, it's a 90-minute flight to New Mexico or 2 hours to Colorado, or it's a 10-hour drive to Dodge City.
1: Mm-hmm.
2: And we're hesitant to make those trips.
1: Yeah.
2: Okay. It sounds like a little bit of a hassle. Well, these guys moved around all the time. They would be in Dodge City, and then they just, it's not going well here, so for the winter, I'm going to go up to South Dakota and gamble. And that's tough travel.
1: That'd take, what, a week?
2: Yeah, on a horse and maybe through a snowstorm. It's tough travel. Well, I don't like it here, so I'm going to Las Vegas, New Mexico. Okay, I'll see you. I'm going to Tombstone, Arizona. Okay, well, guess what? I'm going up to Denver. I'm going down to Texas. I couldn't believe how much these guys moved around.

0: in the late 1800s, sometimes they were able to take the train. Okay, well, that made it a lot easier, but most of the time it's on horseback, yet they did it all the time.
1: Well, I would think that'd be a beaten trip.
0: They were moving around all the time. Wyatt Earp and Bat Masterson must have come to Dodge City and left Dodge City a dozen times each, maybe even more. The same thing with Doc Holliday, always moving around. They all had a bunch of different women. There were a couple of the Earp brothers that married for life. But Wyatt, I think, ended up having four wives. Bat Masterson, a couple. Doc Holliday had one long-term girlfriend. Her name was Big Nose Kate. Everybody, by the way,
1: that was Big Nose Kate.
0: The other great thing about this book, everybody had a nickname. All of these outlaws, you know, Billy the Kid, and they all had great nicknames, and the author goes to great lengths to list them all, I think mostly for comedy.
1: Yeah.
0: But even the women had nicknames, and so many of the women and the wives were prostitutes that these guys fell in love with and ended up marrying. Like that's what you did as a woman back in the day for work. If you were out on one of these frontier towns, you were a prostitute, pretty much.
1: Mm, wow.
0: That was the only way to make a living for these women. It was really sad.
1: Yeah.
0: As the author called them soiled doves. Kept calling them that.
2: Can you imagine the smell of the prostitution act?
0: I cannot imagine.
2: It's going on between an unwashed cowboy
1: is.
2: And a...
1: There it is.
0: No, I cannot
2: unwashed,
0: imagine.
2: Soiled dove.
0: No.
1: Wear the same dress every day. Just dust and... rot.
0: Awful. I mean, disease was rampant.
2: Just the smell of
1: and back then
2: cowboy
1: they had,
2: crotch and menses.
1: Yeah. And back then they had hell streets, right? That everyone just threw their mess out the window.
0: Yep. All that.
1: Well, I bet it smelled terrible.
0: The book also gets into Boot Hill, the legendary cemetery outside of Dodge City. One thing that also surprised me, there weren't quite as many shootings and killings in Dodge City as you might expect. There weren't 10 every day. But there were plenty to where they needed the Boot Hill Cemetery. And, of course, towards the end of the book, they get into the gunfight at OK Corral.
1: Okay.
0: And I had never really read much about it. I kind of knew who was involved loosely, the Clanton boys and the McClory boys and the Earps. But it was Wyatt Earp, Morgan Earp, Virgil Earp, and Doc Holliday against Ike Clanton, Billy Clanton, Tom McClory, Frank McClory, and Billy Claiborne. And the Earp team ended up winning as both McClorys and one Clanton were killed. The Earps took a couple bullets, but they survived. And that was interesting to read all of this. And the author says up front, I'm going with as much factual information as possible, but so much from the Old West is just handed down tales that I'm going to have to tell a few of those too.
1: Yeah.
0: And so he says, not sure if all of this is going to be true, but to the best of my knowledge, most of this is true. I loved this book. It was a really great read. Dodge City, Wyatt Earp, Bat Masterson, and The Wickedest Town in the American West by Tom Clavin.
1: So you really think you could have made it in 1878 Dodge City?
0: I think not only that, I think I would have thrived. That's my May book of the month. It's 8:32 on the ticket. Coming up next, we're going to visit with Nico Harrison about the Mavericks' new hire.
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1: This Friday, join the Hardline with special guest Maddie Beers at Bitter Sisters Brewing Company for the official beer release party of May's P1 six-pack beer, the Solo Lobo Mexican Lager. 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It's 8:41 on a Tuesday morning with the Musers. Well, we had big news come down yesterday. The Mavericks announced the hiring of Masai Ujiri as their new president of basketball operations. And he is basically the guy now that takes over for Nico Harrison. You had two interim GMs before this hiring. And joining us now on the Ticket Hotline to discuss this hiring is the Mavericks' former GM, Nico Harrison. Good morning.
2: Good morning.
1: How are you?
2: I just want to say that that this visit is being done under protest, and I want to acknowledge that I have an unstable voice and that I feel it's almost certain that my voice will probably drift from what you're hearing now to what you'll be hearing about 5 minutes from now.
1: Okay, fair enough. So
3: that's all right.
2: I just want to apologize in advance for what people are about to endure.
1: Okay, well, I don't think you need to do that.
3: That's fine.
2: I don't even really know why you're calling me. It's not like I was very liked in Dallas, and I think you know why.
3: Well, yeah.
2: Because I bombed the bathroom at the AAC during an Eagles concert. And
1: that's why you're not well-liked in Dallas?
2: And the smell drove half the people to the other side of the arena.
3: No.
1: Didn't realize that.
2: I think that's why I'm so hated there.
1: No, I think it has more to do with a trade that you made with the Lakers.
2: Well, that was very misunderstood. That's a good point you made. Interesting. But let me clarify for those who don't remember. I was just having coffee with Rob Pelinka, and right. We were having coffee and salads, and we were having appetizers too. And I don't know why that makes people so mad that we were having appetizers, but
3: it's not that.
2: But we were waiting on our pesto crostinis and making conversation, and he asked me if I would ever trade Luca, and I said, I don't know, maybe, probably, I don't know why. It's too much pressure with the Christinis coming and everything, you know.
3: Yeah.
2: You're asking me, and so I panicked and said, yes, probably. and then he asked me if I would ever, I think he asked, would I ever dress as the Easter Bunny and then film myself taking the ice bucket challenge?
1: What?
2: While smelling like horse semen or something. I thought, maybe, I don't know, probably, just please stop. And
3: you talked about a lot of things.
2: A lot of things.
3: Yeah.
2: So that's what happened.
3: Okay. Yeah. Well, moving forward, how do you think this will work out for the Mavericks in hiring Ujiri?
2: Oh, that's a good question. that's a really good question. I'm not sure if it's going to work out. Personally, I think that the Mavericks should have hired someone who sells tennis shoes to be the GM.
1: Well, that was your background.
2: Maybe they should have gone to a Payless Shoe Source or a DSW and just find a guy who can really work a Brannick device and make him the GM.
1: Yeah, I don't know about that.
3: That's not how you win basketball games.
2: I mean, I'm not sure if Masai Ujiri has ever sold a pair of shoes in his life.
1: Well, maybe not.
3: No, probably not, but I don't think that matters.
2: Well, he definitely needs some good advice on how to do his job.
3: What would your advice be?
2: probably just find a pair of shoes that someone likes and then go in the back and see if you have them in their size.
1: We thought you meant advice for running the Mavericks.
2: Oh, that's a good question. That's a great question. My advice to Masai would be to trade Cooper Flagg while he's still valuable.
1: Well, no, that's terrible advice.
2: And I have the number for Rob Pelinka if Masai needs that. But, you know, to all the Maverick fans that are mad at me, I did put Ujiri in a great position to trade away another great superstar, so I've left him in a good situation.
1: Well, again, I don't know about
3: that. How about build around a superstar? How about that?
2: Oh, that's a great question. Oh, my God, that's great. That's an excellent question, and let me rephrase it to make sure I understand what you're asking me. Are you asking me, am I willing to have gender reassignment surgery to impress Jodie Foster into making a new movie about Anthony Davis in Washington wearing street clothes? Maybe. I don't know. I don't know.
1: That was your question,
3: no,
1: George?
3: No, that was not my question.
2: I mean, what are the hours of this job? Of this gender reassignment job? What are the hours?
3: I've said nothing about that. I don't know where you came up with that.
2: I love Anthony Davis, and I think that Masai Ujiri ought to trade Cooper Flagg to Washington for Anthony Davis.
1: That would be the worst move
3: terrible
1: ever.
2: Just so I can get reassigned gender-wise. And I really think that now that my voice has floated farther afield than Artemis II did when it slingshotted around the moon. I don't want to say that I hate both of you for making me do such an unstable one-trick pony character that has no upside.
3: Plenty of upside.
2: But would I do this voice again? Maybe. I don't know. Possibly.
1: Oh,
2: maybe.
1: I think you will.
2: Maybe tomorrow, 8:40. I don't know. Good morning.
3: All right, Nico. We'll see you. Here goes Nico Harrison. His thoughts.
1: Can you imagine if Ujiri's first act was to trade Cooper Flagg to the Wizards for Anthony Davis? Could anybody?
3: Oh my gosh!
1: Even like, we couldn't process the Luka deal.
4: Bad decision, though.
1: What would happen in this town?
3: It would end the franchise. It would just.
1: I almost feel like it would end the Metroplex. Like the Metroplex would have to go out of business.
3: We'd have a riot. We'd have a riot for sure. All right, it's 8:48 on the ticket. We'll check in with Donnie and Matt next.
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0: The Mavs will officially introduce new president and alternate governor Masai Ujiri in a press conference today. Ujiri's teams have a record of 690 wins, 504 losses in his 15 years with 12 playoff appearances. Live coverage is at 2 right here on the ticket. Jacob deGrom starts a series opener for the Rangers tonight against the Yankees. The right-hander 2-1 this season with a 2.01 ERA across six starts. It's a first pitch of 6.05. And Spurs drop game one against the Timberwolves, 104-102 in San Antonio. A tough game offensively for Victor Wembanyama, 11 points on 5 of 17 from the floor. He does record 15 rebounds and 12 blocks. That is the Ticket Ticker. I'm Ryan Baldwin, Sports Radio 96.7, 1310 The Ticket.
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3: We'll watch some Rangers and Yankees tonight. The Rangers are on the road. 3 with the Yankees before coming back home, and we'll talk about it with Dave Raymond in the morning at 6:55. Up next here on the ticket, it's our friends Donovan and Matt. Earlier in the show, we were talking about deals we would get our wives to sign about if indeed we did pass first. Are there rules that she would have to follow? Mine is she can't, I don't know about dating, she can't marry within a year after I'm gone. And the dude, whoever he is, can't drive my boat. They have to sell the boat. And I don't have it in writing yet. And they think I ought to get that in writing.
4: You should.
5: Yeah, okay. Why not?
3: All right. So will you get in writing that Twig has to try to get into the coffin at least three times?
5: Yeah. we've already established that. I don't think that needs to be in writing, but...
3: She's agreed to that? She said she's fine?
5: Yeah, she said she would.
3: Okay.
5: And then after that, I didn't even have the restrictions about a year, waiting a year. I don't care. He could be there for all I care. Just show that emotion right there, and then she could be done. Wipe your hands clean.
3: Yeah, go out and do your thing. What do you care?
6: Yeah, how could you care?
5: I'm good.
6: Unless Ghost You has a brain and the ability to process.
5: Even so, you know, you just want her to be happy. You turn your head when... The horrible things are happening, but other than that, you just want her to be happy.
3: Okay. All right.
5: I know. Why is it the year? Like, all of a sudden, 365 days, you're like, oh, I'm good. Hey, you want to go grab a bite? That'll be great. I mean, I've heard that. It seems like that's the standard for everyone saying you have to wait at least a year.
3: 6 months.
5: Before you date. And I'm like, what's the difference between... 3 months, 6 months, or a year.
6: Well, yeah. It might just be the healing process of that and the ability to let somebody go so you're not carrying it into the next relationship.
5: But I think that's different for everyone. Why do all of a sudden everyone establishes
6: some people it's quicker, some people not.
5: Right.
6: Some people maybe finally they're gone, I can move away.
3: Gordo was right, and I hear this in my house a lot, that because if we have these examples of people we know, the guy always moves on so fast. And I guess that is true. I guess the dude just they don't know what they're going to do with themselves.
5: It's so many different.
3: They seem to bounce back faster.
5: It's just different circumstances, though, about what happened. Like, what actually happened? Was it all of a sudden? Was it a long, drawn-out type of thing? Like, right. It's so many different variables to it.
3: True, but it does seem that the guy moves on faster.
5: Hey, man. I've been married for 30 years. I'm used to being with someone.
3: Right. That's right.
5: I can't be Bob. I can't be alone. Honey, I just can't be alone right now.
3: See, I think I could. I think for a while I would enjoy the silence for a little bit.
6: And then it gets really quiet. And you stare out the window.
3: It'd just be awful.
5: You just kind of risky business thing at the house by yourself.
3: Bum, bum, bum.
5: In your underwear, right? With a long sleeve shirt.
3: That'd be great.
5: Oh, I would not.
3: No.
5: You'd be terrible. You'd be miserable.
3: I would. It'd be awful. What are you guys doing today?
5: Sitting in your silence, doing whatever you wanted. You'd be miserable. All the frozen awesomes you can handle.
3: Oh, that's right. Today we should go do that. Cinco de Mayo.
5: That is a given. It is frozen awesome day today.
3: Okay.
5: Cinco de Mayo. Are you going to celebrate?
3: I didn't have plans, but you know, I probably should.
5: Well, let me know what time. Okay. We may not be together, but we can raise up a Frozen Awesome in each other's honor.
3: I like that.
5: Okay.
3: Okay. Yeah. Let's do it.
5: Let's FaceTime. Let's FaceTime, hold it up, cheers, and then get messed up. In celebration, though. It's the only reason we're doing it.
4: Right.
3: When did you have that quote about, all I cared about was getting as drunk as we could, as fast as we could?
5: I don't know. I didn't even think that was me.
4: Sipping on a mimosa.
5: When would I ever say anything like that?
3: Because that's in the open for just the sip, right? I think
5: yeah.
3: so.
5: Yeah, yes.
3: I hear that every week. All right. What are you guys doing today?
5: Why do I say anything, I don't know. Moose? Why do I pour pounds of whiskey in a cup to tell you how drunk I am? Why do I do things like that?
3: I don't know about you.
7: That's a lot.
3: I left more whiskey flows into the glass.
5: Just going. Today is Tuesday.
6: Mm-hmm. It so is
5: we
6: Tuesday.
5: Have This Week in Sports History at 11:30. We'll put up the signal. Hopefully, someone pretty disheveled here will answer the signal and have a good time today.
3: He's not here.
5: Yeah, I know. He's not paying attention to me at all.
6: Is it gala or gala?
3: I've heard it both ways.
6: For the Met. Thing.
4: Yeah, I've heard both.
5: Me too.
4: Yeah.
8: There's no way.
4: I think I say gala.
3: I think I say gala.
6: Too. Gala?
5: I usually wrote gala.
6: Gala.
5: But that's me.
6: I never know which one it is, but man, on social media last night, I had to mute that word. I couldn't handle it anymore.
5: What is it?
6: It's where the people paint themselves and go and look.
5: But what
6: weird.
5: Do they do? Do they dance? Do they eat? Is it a program?
6: It's for the Met in New York,
3: the most
6: right?
3: outrageous costume you can.
5: Mm-hmm. I know, but once inside. Do we just walk around and drink champagne and just mingle?
3: Yeah, you party. Yeah, it's a big party.
6: I thought it was a museum.
4: Isn't it the is. Met a museum? But it's a fundraising party for the museum.
5: Oh, so yeah. okay. they're buying tickets to go
3: yes.
5: there.
3: Yeah. Yes. Yeah.
5: Okay.
3: It's a place to be seen.
5: Okay. They don't serve, like, well, you know, little lobster rolls.
6: Should we break up
5: the little hors d'oeuvres?
3: Yeah, they may have plates of hors d'oeuvres.
6: No one knows.
3: Snacks.
6: Okay.
5: Spinach dip. But they can't get it on those pretty outfits. They can't have
3: yeah,
5: anything that's
3: right.
5: spill worthy,
3: most of the
5: right?
3: are not having snacks.
5: You get some spinach in your teeth as you're trying to take a picture.
3: Later in the night, they go to IHOP.
5: Oh, that's great.
6: Wearing those.
5: Dressed up, right? Like in that. Going to Waffle House.
6: Who are these people?
4: Did you see Paige Beckers was there
5: yeah,
4: last
5: yeah.
4: night?
5: Oh, she looked great.
6: She did, and she actually was not wearing, she looked like a normal human as opposed to some of these people wear the weirdest things.
3: I know.
4: Hey,
5: she had a three-piece suit on.
4: I got a hot sports opinion about that. How about get ready for the season?
3: Yeah, and it almost here.
4: Yay. You haven't won anything yet.
6: No, that's a great point.
4: You haven't won any rings. Yeah. You don't need to
6: that's
4: be celebrating.
6: Didn't they have the worst
4: off.
6: Record in the league last year?
4: Ooh, worst record in the league.
6: They you had to get terrible. The number one pick again.
4: And instead of here running sprints and working on her free throws, she's out partying in New York.
6: Right.
4: What's going on with this Ooh. Franchise?
6: At a museum.
3: It's about time someone starts ripping into
5: what
3: the wings.
5: What if she went to practice no earlier in the day? And this is just nighttime. It's
4: oh,
5: true.
4: That's crazy to even think that.
3: There you go.
5: You want her face buried in a playbook, right?
4: I don't want her celebrating anything until she delivers a championship to this city.
3: Paige, you just got ripped.
4: Then go have fun.
3: Yeah.
6: Yeah.
4: This is your home for hot WNBA opinions.
5: Yay. I like hey,
3: everybody
5: it. Junior's
3: going to
5: stay over for the next couple of segments for his hot
6: great.
5: WNBA opinion.
3: You want some more?
5: Yeah.
3: You stick
5: yeah,
3: around.
5: He has a lot more.
4: Tell me some other players.
3: All right. That's Donovan. That's
6: Easy
3: Matt.
6: Fud.
3: The Invasion. They are next. Thanks to Baldy, Deddy, Tip Sheet, for the great Gordo, Junior Miller, I'm Giorgio. We'll talk again at 6 in the morning.
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22: You know, I watched a video the other day about kids getting landlines at home. We haven't had a landline in my house in I can't even tell you how long. But seeing these parents about my age being teleported back to their own childhoods, a simpler time before screens, was really powerful. And as for the kids, they sat and had conversations with their grandparents without multitasking or being distracted by a screen. I thought this was a great way to have kids stay in touch with family members and friends without getting sucked into the smartphone era too young. Of course, you need other people close by to hop on board as well if this is something that's going to work. Perhaps most important, I realized, these relics can be a great conversation starter with your children. You can talk about what it really means to be connected in this day and age. Things have changed a lot. I'm Dr. Sanjay Gupta, helping you live a better life.

0: Mavs are introducing new team president Masai Ujiri today after making the hire yesterday. Ujiri did not work in the NBA this past season after being fired by the Raptors in the offseason. Catch live coverage of the press conference starting at 2 o'clock right here on The Ticket. Rangers are in New York starting a three-game set against the Yankees this evening. Two right-handers on the mound. Jacob deGrom gets a nod for Texas across from Elmer Rodriguez for New York. That first pitch at 6:05. And the Flyers start strong with two first-period goals but can't maintain the lead, falling to the Hurricanes 3-2 in overtime. Philadelphia trailing that series 2-0, Game 3 in Philly on Thursday. That is the Ticket Ticker. I'm Ryan Baldwin, Sports Radio 96.7, 13 to the Ticket.
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0: 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This is The Invasion, the world's most dangerous midday show. 9 to 1, middays here on The Ticket. My name is Donovan Lewis. Alongside my radio partner, he is Matt McLaren. Matt, good morning to you, sir.
1: Good morning, Donnie.
0: Happy Tuesday to you, man. Happy Tuesday to everyone out there. It's the 5th day of May, Cinco de Mayo. And we appreciate you guys joining us today. Should be a good one. Should be a fun one. We'll talk some Cowboys at 12:30. Can Maddie do it at 12:15? We'll have lunchtime with the Mavericks. They will introduce their new president of basketball ops and alternate governor today at 2 o'clock. We'll carry that press conference live right here on The Ticket. But we'll talk about that at the beginning of our lunch hour at 11:55. This Week in Sports History, it is our Tuesday staple at 11:30. We go back and listen to some audio of sports events past, and we will do that today. We'll hop aboard the OSS for other sports stuff at 11:10. Talk a little college football at 10:50. The news with Travis is at 10:30. We'll bring out the bucket. Talk some hoops. Round two got off to a good start last night. Well, half of a good start. And we'll do that at 10:15. We'll put up the signal. Get to with one Gorton Keith at 9:55, and we'll start the show here in about 15, 20 minutes or so, talking the expectations for the new Mavericks president of basketball operations and alternate governor, and we're looking forward to that. But the crew, ready to rock with us, left to right on your radio dial, there is Baldy, there is Travis, and of course, there is the tip sheet. Happy Cinco de Mayo to you, man.
1: Yes, indeed. The 5th of May, as some call it.
0: We will celebrate the right way tonight by just kicking it.
1: Will you?
0: This is a, we had a Cinco de Mayo party at my house for about 6-7 years straight.
1: On actual Cinco de Mayo?
0: On actual Cinco de Mayo.
1: Regardless
0: every
1: of
0: year.
1: What day it was?
0: Yep. Man. Decorated the house.
1: That's impressive.
0: Wife was on board fully.
1: Okay.
0: With kicking it on Cinco de Mayo. Slow down a bit, but we still will go out and celebrate. Well, maybe not go out, but
1: yes.
0: Celebrate the right way.
1: Yeah, a lot of people, for whatever reason, think it's Mexican Independence Day, which it is not. It was when they beat the French in Battle of Puebla, I believe, if I remember correctly.
0: And the, who wouldn't celebrate beating the French?
1: Mid-1800s.
0: Huh?
1: Yeah, I think.
0: Those jokers.
1: It feels like basically everybody beat the French.
0: Of course.
1: At some point.
0: Minnesota did last night.
1: They did. But they have a French guy.
0: I know. I was trying not to include that. They beat the French. Those French San Antonio Spurs.
1: They did beat the French.
0: They did.
1: And San Antonio is prominent for French basketball players.
0: I know. So. That's all they have. That's the pipeline,
1: man,
0: for French basketball players is San Antonio.
1: Yeah, Cinco de Mayo. It's a fun one. I imagine a lot of people out and about maybe getting a margarita or perhaps some tacos because it is Taco Tuesday, as I mentioned earlier.
0: It is. I will bet you it doesn't slow down because it is on a Tuesday. You have Cinco de Mayo on a Friday, Saturday, or Sunday. That's when it goes incredibly hard, which is fine. It's fine.
1: Yeah.
0: And the weather is supposed to be okay until maybe this evening. I think it may rain a little bit later on, 7 or 8 o'clock or something like that.
1: Rain can be good.
0: Oh, yeah, I'm sure.
1: May's a busy
0: storms.
1: Month.
0: Storms.
1: Because you had May the 4th yesterday.
0: Yeah, I don't.
1: If you're into Star Wars Day. You have Cinco de Mayo. You got Mother's Day coming up on Sunday.
0: Oh, yeah. Oh, yeah.
1: You've got Memorial Day later in the month. We have Campound. All kinds of things going on. I knew several people born in May.
0: Congratulations.
1: So.
0: That's awesome.
1: Happy
0: man,
1: birthday.
0: I didn't know
1: those
0: that.
1: People.
0: I'm going to put that, you know, when we list out your obit, I'm going to put that as a line in it. He knew several people born in May. That's great.
1: Yes.
0: You have a couple of weddings to go to this month. It is a.
1: It's a very popular wedding month. I knew
0: it was supposed to be my wedding month, but we had to move it up 3 weeks because of the venue.
1: I feel
0: but there were some people who thought it was because, you know, maybe it was going to be a shotgun
1: Uh-oh.
0: Wedding. It's like, why would we move it up just 3 weeks?
1: Right.
0: For that. Doesn't make any sense.
1: Have to move it up months.
0: 3 months.
1: Right.
0: Yeah. Just a venue thing. So
1: we got married in May once.
0: Oh, again, congratulations.
1: Yeah.
0: I think my wedding day was supposed to be May 18th.
1: Okay.
0: But then we moved it up to April 27th.
1: Yeah. So that was a past life that I lived, May 22nd, which was cool.
0: All those past lives.
1: Man, I
0: put a plural on that thing, buddy.
1: Golly. That's how, you know, I might actually be immortal because I've lived who knows how many of them.
0: I don't know if that's immortality.
1: Yeah, it's just sucking at the actual life.
0: Okay, well, I mean, I wasn't going to put it that way, but...
1: Well, it's okay to call it what it is. Okay. So, yesterday... No, I live in a neighborhood where it's getting a little weird with the gas problems that we're having with the gas lines.
0: Okay.
1: Because, of course, I think we talked about this whenever that was, a few weeks back when that house exploded in Lake Dallas. And I live in Lake Dallas, right down the road from where that happened. They came by. We're trying to replace all these gas lines. Took everybody's meter off the house. This whole thing, we were out without, I didn't have hot water for a few days. And then I had to replace my water heater. Well, yesterday we get a text that there's been an accident in the area, and they are turning off the gas.
0: Damn. Okay.
1: And they are doing some road construction around the corner from where I live, and I'm assuming they must have hit a gas line or something. I don't know. The text didn't say exactly what it was. So then, fortunately, I didn't need to shower or anything at that point in the day, so I'm good, because that's all. Basically, I only have gas for my fireplace and my water heater, because my stove works. I don't have a gas top stove or anything. But man, it's kind of strange. And so I'm like, well, hopefully they get this figured out, because I'm going to need to shower in the morning, and I would like it to not be freezing cold again, since I dealt with that for a while. So then you get a text, and this is, I think it was around 8:30 at night, because it was dark when I just got the text. Hey, the gas problem has been fixed. Technicians will be in your neighborhood to turn your gas back on and help you if you have anything that needs to be relit, like the gas, the pilot light, stuff like that. So I saw that and I thought, okay. So man, I hope they come, because when the house explosion thing happened and all of us were without gas for a couple of days, they came to my house like 10 o'clock at night to reattach it all. So fortunately, the doorbell rings and it's close to 9. And I was like, okay, it's got to be that guy. And I didn't have my porch light on. I forgot to turn it on. So I turned it on. Yeah, okay. So it is a guy, a dark man, who is standing on my porch. My neighbor.
0: Okay.
1: Runs out of his house. And I'm sitting there. And he's like, hey, man, I'm here to turn. I'm like, yeah, cool, dude. And my neighbor goes, hey, what the hell, man?
0: Oh, wait a minute. So a brother was on your porch.
1: Yeah.
0: Okay, brother. And then but did he get the same text message about people coming around and turning gas on and all that?
1: I'm that's an assumption that I do not know. Perhaps he did not see it. And I'm sitting there, and I'm looking at him, and this dude's looking at me, and my neighbor's like, dude, what the hell, man? What are you doing, man? And I'm just looking, because I thought, I mean... Okay.
2: It is your house. Like,
1: well, yes. And so he obviously went to my neighbor's house first. Look, my neighbor's a really nice guy. He's been very kind to me. There is an Atmos Energy truck parked in front of our homes with the lights flashing on it.
0: Right.
1: The dude is wearing Atmos Energy shirt and has an Atmos Energy ID tag.
0: And he... All the proper identification to not make this guy goes, suspicious.
1: The guy, as calm as can be, the guy goes, sir, I'm here to turn your gas on. And he goes, why are you coming to my house in the dark at this time of night? What are you doing? And the energy guy is like, again, I need to turn your gas on. I was like, my gas isn't off. He goes, sir, it is. All the gas in the area is off, and we have to individually turn it back on. Why'd you come to my house? What are you doing?
0: Wow. So, okay, well, why did he wait until he was on your porch to confront him instead of doing it when he was in front of his own house?
1: I was wondering, I guess maybe he rang his doorbell and didn't get an answer, and he saw me, heard me come out of my house. I don't know.
2: I would just assume that the guy at the next house will take care of this if indeed something needs to get taken care of. He's done with me now.
0: And I feel the question should have been asked on your porch.
2: Right.
0: Even if it's through the Ring camera. If you don't want to open a door, confront him on your porch, not mine.
2: Yeah, it's over.
1: I was trying not to laugh because it's like, dude.
0: And why didn't you calm the neighbor down and say, hang on, Fred?
2: Mr. Atmos is here.
1: No, I was just looking at him. And so the guy looks back at me and he goes, would you like me to turn your gas on? I was like, yes, I would. That would be great. And I looked at my neighbor. I was like, dude, it's good, man. All the gas is out in the neighborhood. And he goes, why are they coming to our house so late? It's like, because this is when they came. I don't know. And I go, hey, man, I'll open the garage for you. Because he goes, do you want me to light your water heater for you? I was like, that would be awesome. Yes, I really appreciate that.
0: I would love that.
1: So I go in my garage, wait for this guy. And I hear him talking. I can't hear what they're saying. He comes in my garage. I just bust out laughing. That dude starts laughing. And man, he goes, dude, I got the text. I was like, I saw your energy truck. I see that you have a shirt on that says who you are. He's like, yeah, dude. He goes, I told that guy, I'm not trying to rob you, man. You know, I just am trying to get your gas back on.
0: And it's kind of weird to rob someone by knocking on the door.
2: Right. Hey, I'm here to take all your stuff.
0: Yeah. Just hand it over. Chief.
2: And that guy did not want to be at work at 9 o'clock at night either.
0: He's ready to go home. I'm tired.
2: No, I've been doing this all day. You're the 50th house that I've turned the gas back on. Please just let me finish.
1: I was like, man, I appreciate you, dude. I was like, no big deal. I was like, I thank you for coming by and getting my gas back on. I was like, yeah, you know. He's like, do you know those people? I was like, yeah. I was like, he's a nice guy. They're a little older, so I don't know.
0: Yeah.
1: But
0: did he come out with the robe kind of barely tied up, like one wrong move and
2: one side of his hair is sticking up?
0: Right. No, but black socks and a...
1: Man, for a second, I was like standing in my porch and I was like, I'm having trouble processing.
0: Trying to see what the hell is going on.
1: Why there is a problem here.
0: So have you talked to the neighbor after that happened?
1: No, I was just inside.
0: Earl, what's up, man?
1: I assume that the gas dude went to his house.
0: I don't know his name. I'm trying to figure it out. It's Fred first.
1: Yeah, Earl or Fred is fine. Yeah. I mean, and again, they're really nice people. They've been very kind to me. And I mean, he's come over and I've talked to him multiple times. He's a nice guy. It's just, it's one of those things where now we just will freak out at times when people come to our doors.
0: Oh, the freak out factor is who the hell is that ringing a doorbell? That's true. But I think if you're, you know, I guess even if you didn't receive the text message and it's 9 o'clock, that's a little late for someone to come ring your doorbell.
1: It is, but it, again, and I don't know, they might not have been home when it happened before, and because that dude came to my house at 10 o'clock at night, and I was about to get in bed, and he was like, hey, man, we're here to turn to reattach everything. I was like, oh, yeah, for sure, please do that. And last night, if I hadn't gotten the text that they were coming by, I'd have been like, what in the world?
0: Yeah, it would have scared me.
1: Looking on my Ring camera, I'd be like, oh, the Atmos Energy truck is parked in front of my house. Their light's flashing. And, oh, I see. Oh, look, you have a shirt identifying why you're here at my house. Hey, man, what's up? I mean.
0: May I help you? Or something. But, yeah, to freak out on him on your porch is the thing that I can't wrap my head around.
1: I kind of want to run into him today and just be like, man.
0: You should just walk over to ring his doorbell to see if he freaks out when you're on the porch.
2: You have to do it at 9:35, though.
1: But I'll wear a hoodie, and I'll just be in the dark.
0: Right. Oh, hello.
1: And then I'll walk over, what are you doing? I'm like,
0: now welcome in.
1: And I pull it back. Surprise!
2: It's me.
1: But I'm so pale, he'll know. He'll be like, oh, it's...
0: Yeah, you're just kind of glowing. Oh, it's Matt.
1: Hey, no, man, but it was funny.
2: I see you coming down the street.
1: It was funny.
0: Powder.
1: I'd been watching out my window because I saw them going around the houses, and it was a bunch. There were multiple trucks on the street even before the sunset. They just didn't get to our side of the street first.
0: Right.
1: Then I was waiting because I was trying to watch this show, and I didn't, you know, wanted to make sure I heard the thing go off. So I kept pausing it and looking out the window to see if they were getting close.
0: So the brother on the porch set them off, huh?
1: I think it was just late at night.
0: It's the timing.
1: Late at night.
0: Okay.
1: That's all it was.
2: He's
1: all
2: right.

0: He was cool, man.
1: He probably said, that's not the first time.
0: Yeah.
1: That probably won't be the last.
0: I was like, man, feel free to grab something out of my beer fridge.
1: Such a great dude.
2: That's why they're turning your gas off. Like, they all have meetings.
3: There's this guy that will give out beer.
1: This dude in Lake Dallas has a beer fridge, and he'll hand it out.
3: Pretty good stuff in there, man. Pretty good.
2: Let's go work in that neighborhood because he'll take care of us.
0: What if it does get around? They're like, man, I had this one job, and this guy was just like, yeah, whatever you want.
2: Everything. They're out there cutting your lines, everything, just so they can come work on it.
0: This is amazing.
2: Get some beer afterwards. It'll be great.
0: Look at me.
2: All right, it's 9:28. It's the invasion. We'll put up the signal, see if we can connect with one Gordon Keith coming up at 9:55. But coming up next, that's a press conference today at 2 o'clock from your Dallas Mavericks as they introduce their new president of basketball operations and alternate governor. And we'll talk about those expectations next here on The Ticket.
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14: 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Let me tell you about Pinterest's first parenting trend report. Pinterest is a huge platform. They have 600 million monthly users, 80 billion searches per month. The report found a shift from the iPad kid era to now, when parents are actually more interested in real-world adventures and hands-on activities. The Global Trends and Insights lead at Pinterest told us families are thoughtfully designing childhoods rooted in creativity, intention, and meaningful experiences. One psychologist we spoke to said he sees this as a reflection of parents' desire to build core capacities in their children: resilience, curiosity, self-regulation, empathy. These things don't grow automatically, but are built through lived experience. I'm Dr. Sanjay Gupta, helping you live a better life.
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2: Thank you, Travis. It is 9:35. Welcome in on your Tuesday morning here with The Invasion. Donovan Lewis, Matt McLaren. We'll throw up the signal here in 15 minutes or so. See if we can enjoy a weekly chat with Gordon Keith. But today is a big day for the Dallas Mavericks. The news broke during the show yesterday for us. And he is in town. He will be officially introduced this afternoon as the new president of basketball operations and alternate governor, Masai Ujiri, who I believe it was 2013 when he won Executive GM of the Year, whatever they call it in the NBA.
3: Executive of the Year in Denver, when he was in Denver.
2: In Denver. He won an NBA championship in Toronto when he was running that franchise in 2019. And he is one of the big pieces that was available. I mean, you're talking about reeling in a big fish and going after somebody who knows the league, has had success in the league, and is highly respected across the NBA. This is a name that registers.
3: No doubt. And some of the names that you heard associated with who the Mavericks wanted seemed a bit unrealistic. And then you get this name and you think, wow, okay. A guy that won a championship, that had a roster when he first got to Toronto that had some pieces, but had to try and see how he can put those pieces together to make this a winning team. And they immediately in their first year made the playoffs. And you start looking at the roster that they had back in before he got there.
2: Yeah.
3: And it was Kyle Lowry and DeMar DeRozan. And DeMar DeRozan was a good young player, but was ready to take that next step into being the guy. And Kyle Lowry was kind of the same way. So they had their pieces there. And then, of course, as they tried to, the draft was okay in Toronto up until then. And then they went and got Kawhi Leonard. They traded for Gasol, Marc Gasol, and then they get the championship roster going. Even though it was a rental, it was exactly what they needed to get over the hump and that upset over Golden State. So I think you'll have a lot of questions being asked today about the pieces that are already here. And, of course, he's going to give you some of the stock answers of, you know, hey, I got to talk with everyone and,
2: right,
3: you know, try
2: right.
3: and see if we can get this roster going, who's going to be here and who's not. And there are certain people that, like Michael Finley and Matt Riccardi, who are they going to have a role with this team? And when we had Mike Curtis on yesterday, and he covers the Mavericks for the Dallas Morning News, and I think the most important question is going to be about Jason Kidd. Do you want to bring in your own guy? Do you want to start all over and just kind of, and it's been rotten here the last year and a half or so. Do you want to kind of get that out of here and start over from scratch to see what you can do, or just have those pieces that you build around it? When he got to Toronto, Dwayne Casey was already the coach. He kept him around for years and then fired him. Man, I want to say he may have been coach of the year, and then they lost in the second round to Cleveland. They got him out of there, brought in Nick Nurse. They won a championship. So it is a I'm pretty sure that's going to be a pretty interesting meeting between Kidd and Ujiri to see how exactly do they share that vision. History tells you that he's not going to just say, hey, I want my guy, get the right. hell out of here. But they had to have told him that you have the ultimate say in anything basketball operations wise. That's why you're here, to say if that's the decision you don't want to make, then you, whatever decision you want to make, you go ahead with it.
2: Yeah, and it would lead you to believe that that's exactly the case, because again, as I mentioned, it's not just that they named him as team president of basketball operations. The alternate governor, that's basically DeMont saying, hey man, you're going to be going to these meetings and the
3: you're
2: NBA
3: representing
2: board
3: me right. you're my voice. Yeah,
2: you got the votes.
3: Yep.
2: And that is him saying, I trust your basketball knowledge. I trust what you have shown that you can achieve in this league. And I'm going to allow you to have a really heavy voice in the way this franchise is run.
3: He's opening up his heart again because he trusted before, and he got smacked right in the face with what the heck we have going on right now with this franchise. And I wonder how difficult that was. but a guy with his resume, it's way easier to open up that heart and trust again with a guy with a resume like Ujiri than having newcomers, whether it's Riccardi or Finley, to say, here you go, this is your franchise, right. You run it how it's supposed to be run, and you wonder if
2: for sure, yeah.
3: That's the
2: yeah.
3: case. There's no way one of those guys would get that title of alternate governor.
2: No way.
3: And then now,
2: no.
3: Even Ujiri is saying, I'm going to bring in someone underneath me that technically is the GM, kind of like Chris Young and what he does with right. the Rangers. So he's the president of basketball ops, and he's the alternate governor. He'll bring someone underneath him, and I wonder if that's going to be either Finley or Riccardi, or does he just want a guy that he's more familiar with to run things and try to turn this thing around, because he is going to set a high level of expectations on himself because everyone's praising this move. So obviously everyone understands his resume and what he can do, and now he needs to see how quickly he can turn this around. Did it quite well in Toronto. I think Toronto and Dallas have two different mindsets of expectations on what you want. And I think the one in Dallas is, hey, man, we need to get back to relevant basketball way quicker than what you would ever think that Toronto would do. You know what I'm saying? Like, it's yeah. just a different level sure. of what you're expecting and what's been done here before that you need to see something happen pretty quickly.
2: I think there's a lot of questions. You brought up two that are at the forefront of this thing is how that structure looks, how many of these executives, coaches, the program with the team fitness and conditioning and that whole thing that was a part of not only the way that Cuban ran things, but a part of the transition and a part of when Luka was traded, how much do they want to wipe that out and completely start clean? And then you look at the roster, and I'm curious to see, is there a move to be made? Is it they look at Kyrie and say, we want him to ball with Cooper Flagg and be here for another year, Cooper Flagg? Or does he look at that and go, look, Kyrie Irving's got something left, and there's a team that's out there trying to compete for a championship that can use him. We're going to move him for picks, for young player, for something, because it is about stripping this down. We all know, there's one piece that's not going anywhere,
3: yeah.
2: and that's Cooper Flagg. Outside of that,
3: he has no loyalty to anyone.
2: Everything's wide open.
3: Coming in with an eye to say, all right, let's see how they can
2: right.
3: help this franchise with no man. Kyrie's been so good for this franchise. He's turned it around.
2: He has.
3: Everyone loves him. Right? No, that's great. And he can come in and say, I don't know anything about that. I don't care. Let's just evaluate how we can see the future of this team is. And we've been talking about this window of Kyrie and Coop together. And it would be a little disappointing not being able to see 1 minute of those guys on the floor together. If they decide that, hey, man, that's not a piece that we want to be around here, or that's right. one of the most valuable pieces that we have because we don't have control of any of our picks after this year, first rounders, until 2031.
2: Yep.
3: So we got to move around and try and see if we can get something. You have to give a little to get a little. So his evaluation is going to be interesting to see how he goes about trying to get this. It's not going to be the complete overhaul that everyone thinks it's going to be. This isn't the Cowboys defense.
2: No.
3: You're going to
2: no.
3: have some pieces here that you go, okay, maybe, and you thought maybe they wouldn't be around. Coop's not going anywhere. That's the only one that's untouchable. I feel like Max Christie is going to be around. I feel like Derek Lively is going to be around. Hell, I even feel like PJ Washington and Najee Marshall are going to be around. And it's according to the flexibility that you can have with the cap and signing free agents. It's about who wants to come here. Man, I have a little PTSD about thinking that you can just go and get this free agency period and just get anyone you want because they'll want to come to the Mavericks. And that's never been the case with this franchise.
2: No.
3: They've never been able to pull those guys, the free agents that they want, to come here and say, hey, man, you'll be a part of this. We all thought, man, everyone to come play with Luka. The biggest fish that they caught was Klay.
2: Yep.
3: And that was officially a trade. His free agency, he had his choice, but that's officially goes down as a trade.
2: Yeah,
3: and then you have this piece in Cooper Flagg, and we think, I mean, yeah, everybody would want to come and play with him. But we've had just some instances where they just don't want to come here and play. So I just don't know if I'm going to be sold and you can change that and build this team in that free agency market. Now, is there an opportunity to trade around? Of course. There's always going to be that opportunity. And you do have a lot of good tradable contracts that you would get off of some talent, but what can you bring here to kind of to offset that and make sure that you are playing relevant basketball right now?
2: Yeah, and that's the big key. And I wonder, again, how far down you feel like you have to strip things to move what you can to build around Cooper Flagg. And you wonder, you keep throwing out Kyrie because that's got to be a name you would think. Do teams want to wait and see what he looks like coming back from the injury? Are they maybe in a mode where you'd say, okay, if we had a Kyrie Irving, we can compete for an NBA championship this upcoming season. Next year, we could be making our run. And if there's a team like that, what's that worth in picks? And in this draft, is there a team, not necessarily at Oklahoma City or somebody like that would do that, but is there a team, Indiana, who had a weird year because of the injuries, that maybe has one of those picks that they end up getting that's up there that's like, yeah, we think we can compete right now. We don't want to wait 4 years for this guy to develop.
3: Unfortunately, usually teams like that are, if they feel that they're one player away, they're still a really good team.
2: Right.
3: So the picks you may get back aren't going to be those lottery picks that
2: you
3: think.
2: Yeah, and that's the thing, is Oklahoma City is the one that's in the lottery because of the pick that they own. But again, do they need Kyrie Irving? So that's where it's got to be a fit that actually makes sense and works. I don't know. I'm really curious to see how this offseason goes. And it may be where you've got to get into the season a little bit more and let some of these pieces show that they can be on the floor and stay healthy. And then at the trade deadline, you're making moves and you're trying to build. I don't know that the goal, I'd be shocked that the goal is, hey, let's make a run next year. It's be better. It'd be cool to compete in the play-in. But again, it still feels like this thing is a couple of years away, which is not necessarily bad. You want to build it into his early 20s, and whoever you pull out of the lottery this year is going
3: to
2: be young.
3: You want to be realistic. I would think that the goal is to make the playoffs next year. You got to start seeing that the arrow is pointing up. And maybe if you have a little more health. If Derek Lively is healthy and Kyrie is healthy, pair him along with the coup that we saw at the end of last year, the arrow is pointing up.
2: Right.
3: That's regardless of what's going on. Now, it's about kind of making sure that you do get something, a productive player out of this draft. And you have two first rounders. I know one's at the end, but man, as we're going to talk in the bucket at 10:15, you can't do bits in the first round like it feels like the Mavericks did for a long time. There are players to be had, and one that made a huge difference for Minnesota yesterday was the 27th pick in the first round. So you got to make sure that this being the last time you have control of your two picks, of your first round picks, you got to make sure you hit on at least one and have the other one competing at least, even if it's the 27th, 28th pick, whatever it is, that you can bring in a player that can be somewhat productive. If you can do that because you're missing those picks here until 2031, then I think that'll be a step up for Ujiri. And that's taking this draft seriously, man, and just trying to pluck a player, whether it's 8, whether it's 2, whether it's 10, wherever you're going to pick. And we'll know this at the end of this week when they have the draft lottery. This one is huge, man.
2: It
3: cannot be understated enough how this is so important that you get a productive player out of this draft.
2: And you got to believe now, I think, with this hire, the direction of where this is going and the ability to not only grab that but make some moves to build this thing a little quicker than perhaps we thought originally. I know it's hard because of what happened, but I think you got to give props to DeMont for going out there and getting the big fish and saying, you know what? I need to turn this over to somebody who knows what the hell they're doing.
3: Out of all the names that would excite a fan base or get the juices going, that was one of them, and they nailed them. All right, it's 9:49. We'll get back into the Mavericks at the start of our lunch hour because there will be a 2 o'clock press conference that you can hear right here on the ticket introducing Masai Ujiri to the Dallas City. It'll be great. The city of Dallas, that's what I meant. All right, we will bring out the bucket, talk some hoops at 10:15. But coming up next, let's put up the signal. Talk to Gordon Keith next here on The Ticket.
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13: You know, one of the weirder things I've seen on social media lately is parents feeding their babies butter, like whole sticks of butter. They swear that it helps them feel fuller after meals and get a good night's sleep, among other things. There's actually something to this. You know, butter is full of fat, which a rapidly growing infant needs, but eating butter all the time results in, quote, boxing out other important nutrients they need as well. Spokesperson for the Academy of Nutrition and Dietetics told us she recommends half a teaspoon to a teaspoon melted and then added to a puree. Or as they get older, you can drizzle oil or melted butter over cooked vegetables, she told us. We never say just give butter by itself, and it's not the only source of fat she would recommend. Avocados, hummus, fish, they are great sources of fat as well. And also, great foods to introduce. I'm Dr. Sanjay Gupta, helping you live a better life.

0: 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Mavs will introduce Masai Ujiri as the new team president and alternate governor. Co-GMs this past year, Michael Finley, Matt Riccardi, both interviewed for the spot but did not get the job. Their status with the team uncertain. Coverage of the intro presser at 2 here on the Ticket. Rangers offense hoping to get back on track against Elmer Rodriguez and the Yankees tonight. Texas tacked on 2 runs and 4 walks against Rodriguez in 4 innings last week. That first pitch at 6:05. And the Ducks open their second round series with a 3-1 loss to the Golden Knights in Vegas. Anaheim is looking for its first conference finals appearance since 2017. Ticker also service of Image 360 North Dallas. 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
3: 9:58. It's Tuesday morning here with the Invasion. Donovan Lewis, Matt McLaren. Got a big old bucket of basketball coming your way. The NBA playoffs. A couple of big surprises last night. But right now, let's throw up the signal.
4: And song over.
5: What's up, Invasion?
6: You can't speak until it's done. You can't talk, sir.

0: Seth Gordon. Here is Nasally Gordon. How are you doing today, man?
1: Yes, sir.
0: How you feeling?
1: My allergies are a little bit better, but you know, still struggling.
0: How do we know it's allergies or you just don't have the crud?
2: Right.
1: That's what my mom always called it, the crud. Yeah, Walker told me I have AIDS. Is that true?
0: I don't know.
2: You can get tested.
0: Magic gave me AIDS.
1: Do they have home AIDS tests?
2: Okay, hold
1: now?
2: Up. So Walker told him he has AIDS and Magic gave you AIDS.
0: No. I was just making a statement.
2: You can test yourself at home for everything, can't you?
0: I would think so.
1: Have you shared that on the air, your conspiracy theory there?
2: Yeah.
0: Oh, of course. Okay. Yeah.
1: All right. I didn't know if you
0: because
1: were responsible
0: that was,
1: or not.
0: That was the whole point of me saying that.
1: Okay.
0: Because out of all...
1: A man who has suffered that much, and then he's got to hear from
0: suffered
1: you.
0: Suffered what? Being a billionaire? Getting all this because
1: just
0: of his...
1: Just because you're a billionaire doesn't mean you're not still... Doesn't mean you're immune to human suffering.
0: Whatever.
1: And medical challenges.
2: I would agree. Think about that.
0: He didn't have a challenge.
2: Yes, he did. He had to leave the NBA at the height of his career.
1: That's
0: at
1: a pretty
0: the
1: big
0: height
1: deal.
0: Of his career?
1: Sure.
0: Well, he wasn't at the height.
1: He was still very productive.
0: Again, if he got this because...
1: If
0: he got this because of all the love he made to all the ladies out there.
1: Accidentally.
0: You haven't heard one person come out with the title of the book that I said that I am being misquoted. Magic gave me AIDS. There's not a book out there written about it.
1: You think that should be their autobiography title?
2: Yes, it should be.
1: Yeah, maybe they've done other things in their life than that.
2: Maybe.
1: Wait, what was that, Donnie?
0: I am not gay or bisexual.
1: You need to take out "not" out of that.
3: Are you gay?
0: No, Norm. I just said I wasn't. I mean, Norm's not listening to me.
2: Maybe he used protection to not give them the HIV virus.
1: How did he get it?
0: That's how he said he got it. He told you.
2: Yeah, well, again, so if he slept with a bunch of people, it might not be one person that knows that they got it.
0: So the one time he went unprotected is the time he got it. Then he protected himself the whole rest of the way so no one else would get it.
1: Well, did he write an autobiography? Like, surely he's commented on what he thinks, how he got it, and... His whole story
0: I don't know
1: and how he was out
0: book.
1: Of control. And
0: But he has, yeah, he's definitely, he was on a, I think we played the news clip interview he had where he would have like six ladies in the bed with him at once.
1: Yeah, I remember that.
0: Yeah, I mean, that's how he got it. We know it.
1: And it is a little unusual that he's the only, well, he wasn't an AIDS victim, right? That was the deal. Magic didn't have AIDS, right?
2: Right.
1: He was just HIV positive.
2: Right. Yeah.
1: Okay.
2: It's a virus that he had acquired.
0: In that day and age.
1: Yeah. Right.
0: Of the lack of knowledge that we had about that disease.
1: Yes.
0: Even
1: we thought you were much more likely to become emaciated and die as opposed to getting $1 billion through movie theater
0: and
1: ownership.
0: And gaining weight and doing all that. It was just what we knew about that disease at the time.
1: He made us
0: you
1: learn
0: got HIV,
1: things.
0: You got AIDS, you were dead in like 6 months or even less time than that.
2: I mean, Philadelphia came out, what, like 3 years after he... pronounced it
0: easy was gone just like that. But it was getting out of control and they needed someone that said oh my gosh, if he can get it, let's raise some awareness.
1: So your conspiracy theory is that he doesn't really have it
0: and that he
1: just signed up for this program that said, hey, we're looking for a celebrity to claim that they have HIV.
0: I don't think he signed up for the program. I'm pretty sure that they said, you know what,
1: We'll make sure you own
0: you wisely. Look at all. And they weren't making that much money back in that day when they were playing sports. Like, he signed a 25-year contract for like $25 million.
2: It's
0: not like they
2: were
0: loaded.
1: Are you sure about that?
0: I'm positive about that.
1: 25-year for $25
0: million.
2: Yes. Yeah, $1 million a year. But he had endorsements and stuff. He did Converse.
1: But he is a billionaire now.
2: Right. Plus, he is Magic. So, I don't know how that works with the trademark on using that term.
1: He's trademarked Magic?
0: I'm pretty sure he has. If he didn't, he's ridiculous. Mm-hmm. But they made up for it with all the restaurants and yeah. all the other money they gave him for saying that he had that.
1: So what else does he own? Mm-hmm. Movie theaters, restaurants. What are the restaurants?
0: Dodgers. Starbucks.
2: Did he own Planet Hollywood?
0: I don't know about that.
1: But yeah, that was Bruce Willis. And
2: he owns Starbucks?
0: He has Starbucks. He doesn't own the
1: Starbucks.
2: Right, right. Oh, the gym.
1: What's the gym?
2: Was it
0: LA Fitness?
2: 24-hour
0: gym.
2: Yeah.
0: And even in that day, to add on to my thought process.
1: Oh, God.
0: With all the unanswered questions we had about the disease.
1: Yes.
0: If there was even a slight chance that could be transmitted while they were in the NBA, there's no way they would have let them come back and play.
3: Well, that's an understatement.
1: But I remember there being concern about that talk about that.
2: Absolutely. That's why he had to retire.
0: Absolutely. But wasn't it like Karl Malone who came out and said something?
2: And then he came back.
1: He's a very moral person.
0: Right, yeah. I mean, he's Carl upstanding. Malone, yes. Listen to everything.
1: So how did he not get canceled?
0: I don't know. I do not know. Because he that girl put a ball in a basket.
1: That girl's like 13 or something crazy?
0: Yes. I don't know how he didn't.
4: Oh, my.
1: but yes. He did play for a while, though, while he was hived up, right?
0: Yeah, he had the All-Star appearance, and then I think he came back, right? Didn't he come back full-time in the NBA?
2: That, yeah, but that's why Karl Malone was mad, because they said he was going to play in the All-Star game, and he hadn't been playing at all, and that's when Karl Malone came out, because they were going to play each other in the All-Star game, and he didn't want to be a part of that.
0: And the thoughts that you had about that disease back in the day, like it's difficult now, I think, to go back to the mindset of HIV and AIDS back in those days. Right. Was that if you kiss someone or sweat it on someone that you could transmit that disease?
2: The same toilet seat, right? I remember people throwing that out there.
0: Like it was just so out of control.
1: But really, hasn't he been declared? He's not HIV anymore, is he?
0: I don't think so. Man. Did he come out and say that he was completely?
1: I want to say his numbers are such to where he's been declared HIV free.
0: And everyone will say, "Well, of course he has money. That's the case," but. You don't think that if someone had the cure for that they wouldn't sell that to say, I want to get paid. They would get paid if that's the case. Now, I know you can have it under control now.
1: Yeah.
0: Like, there are so many medical advances now that you see commercials and all that all the time. But it's just that mindset of the early 90s when it was going out of control and every single thought was of, oh, my gosh, this was spread and do all this, that – I don't know. I just feel like they had to get someone or something to get the awareness up so they can try and see how they can control
1: this. But Donnie, think about it. If you're Magic Johnson and you have a successful career and a high profile, and I just don't think you're going to risk going through all that discrimination which he faced.
0: What risk did he have?
1: What do you mean, what risk? That was a huge cultural story,
0: sure.
1: And there were a lot of people like Karl Malone and other people, the basketball fans. It was still
0: the moral
1: a stigmatized
0: of the world. Karl Malone. It doesn't.
1: Well,
0: it
1: you know what
0: matter.
1: I'm saying is that having HIV was still stigmatized.
0: Sure.
1: And he knew that his personal life was going to be put under a microscope. Then, and you're already rich and famous. He's not doing it for more exposure. So I'm saying that there was a definite downside to that for Magic Johnson at the time. Why would he accept all of that in an effort to lie to the public to get movie theater money? I don't think that anyone would make that choice.
0: Well, it worked out just fine, if that was the choice he made.
1: I'm glad it did work out fine, but I'm saying that at the time, if someone came to you right now, Donovan, and said, hey, listen, we want you, and we got to figure out something that is stigmatized as much as that was then. And I don't know that
0: it's
1: we
0: tough.
1: Have something.
0: It's, yeah, right. Right. I think it's tough.
1: I'm saying that I don't know that you would make that choice.
0: End of my playing career? You're going to tell me you're going to pump me full of money and all this and all these other opportunities?
2: But who gave him the money?
1: That's the thing. This is where Donovan's conspiracy theory falls apart.
2: Like, where's the money coming
1: from? And he'll
2: from?
1: Be like, well, I don't know. That's for you to figure out. I'm just the guy who's asking
2: the
1: important questions.
2: The government to make it aware.
1: Okay.
2: Yeah. So he was getting paid under
0: the table.
2: They print
0: money.
1: Okay.
2: It's true. They do actually print money. No, he's right.
1: Yeah. Well, I know that yes.
0: Yeah.
1: So then that proves the Magic Johnson thing.
0: They just deliver just bags and bags of money from the government.
1: Yeah.
0: The U.S. Mint.
2: But why wouldn't they just wire it to him?
0: Not back in those days. They
2: don't
0: probably
2: want to
0: leave
2: had a paper trail. So maybe
1: they didn't know how to wire money back then.
0: No, maybe it was
2: gold bars from Fort Knox.
0: They just had the man, like the people who take care of the Stanley Cup. They had the white gloves with the black satchels full of non-sequential hundreds.
2: Untraceable bills.
0: It's right there to his front door.
2: I like this.
1: I don't think you really believe it. I think you do it as stick.
0: No, no.
1: It's radio stick.
0: I'm telling you, you could ask the wife from the very beginning of that. I was on top of it.
2: Okay, so you would only believe people that died from it that had it?
1: Like, Magic had to die in order to prove to you that he had HIV.
2: Yeah. So if Arthur
1: you
2: Ashe
1: required
2: did
1: his
2: die,
1: death,
2: would you have believed Arthur Ashe?
0: Probably. Tennis. I'm pretty sure I would have.
1: Even if he hadn't died.
0: I believed EZ.
2: Yeah, you did. You believe Freddie Mercury.
1: You only believe the ones that die, or are you saying that some of those guys could have not died and you would have believed
0: it? I would have believed it, yes.
1: What? But why not Magic?
0: It's just the circumstances lining up to it. I just didn't feel like that was it was a true story.
1: All right.
0: Oh, yeah.
1: And then Stevie Wonder is what? Not blind at all or somewhat blind?
0: I think somewhat. I don't think he's completely
5: Ray Charles blind.
2: He's like me without contacts.
0: Like I mean, not just blurry
2: see,
0: vision.
2: He can't really
0: stuff out. Right. I don't think he's completely blind.
2: He can't
1: but
2: read
1: Ray
2: anything.
1: Charles is full-blown blind.
0: Oh, he was. Oh, my gosh. Yeah.
2: Yeah, of course.
1: He was blind as a bat.
0: Yes.
1: As my mom would say.
0: Mine, too. Mine
1: Which I don't understand. He's just blind, Mom. I understand what blind means.
0: What does the bat have to do with it? Why are you bringing...
1: I was bringing in the bat.
0: Yeah, he did nothing.
1: Gay.
0: Yeah.
2: So you think Stevie Wonder can kind of see?
0: Yeah.
2: Like,
0: I think he may be legally blind.
2: Like, he can't drive.
0: No,
2: he can't read the signs and stuff. But he can. He knows if he was sitting here that there's a figure, there's two people.
0: Right, right.
2: Well, then how can he see the piano?
1: Can he see the light and dark keys? Like, he can see the contrast of the keys?
0: I don't know.
1: Well, it's your theory.
0: There's a thing about you can be completely blind, legally blind, but I don't think it's just all dark with Stevie.
2: So
0: I don't know exactly
2: what
0: he can see. I'm not holding out cards saying, how many fingers do I have up?
1: But you're saying even Stevie Wonder can see that Magic Johnson is faking it.
0: Exactly right. He can see that. As soon as he saw that, he's like, oh, no, that's not true.
2: I don't know. Maybe he was rich enough where he could just buy all the meds.
0: Magic?
2: Yeah, for AIDS therapy.
1: Or Stevie. He recovered his sight through meds.
2: Good. Maybe.
1: So it was... Who got a hold of Stevie and said, hey, look, pay you a lot of money for pretend you're full blown.
0: I don't think it's
1: pretend you're blind as a bat and we will pay you some.
0: It's not a government conspiracy theory for Stevie.
1: Well, then what's his upside of pretending?
0: He's Stevie.
1: Yeah, but when you're that musically talented, why do you need
0: to
1: pretend that you're full blind?
0: Oh, my gosh. Little blind Stevie Wonder, look at that. Let's go listen to him and buy his album.
1: So you're saying that people wouldn't buy as many albums if they thought that he could see lights and shadows.
2: Like he never would have called to say I love you if he wasn't blind. He would have been able to find you to tell you. He would have to call you.
0: His musical talent is there, and he would have been successful. I think it raises it up a notch.
1: Because he's got a gimmick.
0: Got a bit.
2: So why aren't more singers blind then? There's only two that we know of. I mean, there's obviously more.
1: Who?
2: There's that guy from Roadhouse. I forget his name. But it's prominently Ray Charles and Stevie Wonder, the blind. Oh, there's the Blind Boys of Alabama. They're blind. But I don't think a lot of people know them.
1: Isn't
0: Roy Orbison?
1: Ronnie Millsap?
0: No, Ronnie Millsap. Why am I thinking Roy Orbison?
1: You know the guy because Roy Orbison always wore
0: the
1: glasses.
0: Okay, so yeah.
2: Who is the guy from Roadhouse?
0: The Blues Brothers, they wore glasses all the time.
1: Yeah,
0: were they blind?
1: No,
0: man,
1: they blind.
0: I loved them because of it.
1: Really? Because you thought they were blind?
0: I wanted to support.
2: But wouldn't it be more impressive if he was deaf then?
1: Yes.
2: How can you sing if you're deaf? So why not go that route? If you're not really blind, why be like, oh, I'm deaf? Wow, how can you sing?
1: Like, I'm gonna start a musical career, and my whole gimmick is that I've lost my sense of smell. Will that really up my album sales?
0: I don't think so. Because smelling has nothing to do with performing.
1: Okay. Well, I think Matt's got a point here in that blindness is like, okay, that's,
0: but you have
1: that's not the sense that is really germane to this. So,
0: dude, how, what are you talking about?
1: It's much more impressive if you're deaf and Stevie Wonder than if you're blind.
0: Of course, it's more impressive, but you can't tell me that being blind is not something you go, whoa, wow, okay.
2: Well, no, it is. But
0: that's very impressive.
1: But if you're going to get the gimmick that's going to translate to album sales, it would be deaf.
0: Now you guys are being ridiculous. And not supporting.
1: Says the guy who thinks 9/11 was an inside job.
0: Whoa, whoa, whoa. Didn't say anything about that.
1: Yes, you did.
0: I have
1: you
0: two.
1: Implied it with the whole Stevie Wonder deal.
0: Even Stevie Wonder could see.
1: No, I didn't say 9/11 was an inside HIV like job. That.
0: Okay. I just have two. And those are the two I'm sticking by.
1: Those are the only two conspiracy theories you believe
0: in? I think so, yeah.
2: Ever?
0: Sure. I'm not a conspiracy theorist.
2: You just spent 15 minutes explaining how you are.
0: I mean, if you just want to say the one or two will make me that, then okay.
1: Aren't there conspiracy theories about Tupac's death?
0: Oh, yeah.
1: What are the conspiracies
0: there?
1: That
0: he's not dead. That he's alive. He's in Cuba.
2: Really?
1: And then, well, why did he fake his death?
2: Why go to Cuba?
0: I don't know. Well, you guys are asking me a lot of questions. I don't know. I don't subscribe to this one.
1: But you've heard it.
0: Yeah. Oh, yeah.
1: Like, but you just don't remember why he... Was it like a Jim Morrison thing to where he just wanted to escape the largeness of his life and go somewhere and just write poetry?
0: Sure. Or maybe it's money related. Maybe he was in debt. I don't know. I mean, I've heard it all. But I don't believe in that. That's ridiculous.
1: Yeah.
0: Stevie and Magic, very plausible. That one, absurd.
2: Did we go to the moon?
1: Uh-oh, Donnie's hesitating.
2: No. So you don't think we went to the moon?
0: Sure, yeah. I didn't say we didn't. Sure.
1: Yeah, you
2: hesitated. But you don't really believe it.
0: I really don't care.
2: So that's the third one you believe.
0: No.
2: You are a conspiracy guy.
0: No, I didn't say that. I don't care.
1: Three. That's you don't care whether we went to the moon.
0: I do not. That doesn't interest me at all.
1: But did we go there?
0: Sure.
1: Okay. See, I'm thinking...
2: That's not an answer.
1: Yeah.
0: I want to go up there and find the Pro V1 Force. That's still floating around that the dude hit.
1: Yeah, he's doubting it.
2: Well, it would have left orbit and just kept going.
0: I think he's still circling around. It was a pitching wedge.
2: Interesting.
0: Mm-hmm. All right, hit the signal. Why are you guys all over my ass? Thank you. Thank you, me.
1: I find you fascinating.
0: God,
1: your mind is an endless source of entertainment.
0: Shut up.
2: Conspiracy Donnie.
0: No.
2: Oh, yeah.
1: Yep.
0: No. Oh, yeah. I said no.
2: Can't wait to figure out the other ones at camp.
1: Do your parents believe in any conspiracies?
0: Yeah.
1: Oh, I doubt it.
0: Well, I don't know.
2: There's no telling.
0: My dad was. Well, he believes
2: usually
0: people.
2: You gave me a.
0: He believes people aren't supposed to be that high. That's why he's never been on an airplane. I don't know exactly the reasons why.
1: He believes that people aren't supposed to be that high.
2: Yeah. You don't believe in flight. You don't believe in birds, do you?
1: He believes in flight. Your dad believes in flight. He just doesn't think people should do it.
0: Yeah, they shouldn't be that high. And he's never been on an airplane.
1: Because they're taunting God.
0: Man, I don't know if that's the case or not. Don't put words in my dad's mouth. All right, we'll come back. We'll bring out the bucket of basketball next.
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15: You know, I watched a video the other day about kids getting landlines at home. We haven't had a landline in my house in, I can't even tell you how long. But seeing these parents about my age being teleported back to their own childhoods, a simpler time before screens, was really powerful. And as for the kids, they sat and had conversations with their grandparents without multitasking or being distracted by a screen. I thought this was a great way to have kids stay in touch with family members and friends without getting sucked into the smartphone era too young. Of course, you need other people close by to hop on board as well if this is something that's going to work. Perhaps most important, I realized, these relics can be a great conversation starter with your children. You can talk about what it really means to be connected in this day and age. Things have changed a lot. I'm Dr. Sanjay Gupta, helping you live a better life.
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0: 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Mavs getting ready to officially introduce Masai Ujiri as team president in a press conference this afternoon. Ujiri, the GM of the Raptors from 2013 until last year, winning an NBA championship in Toronto in 2019. Catch live coverage of the presser at 2 o'clock right here on the Ticket. Jacob DeGrom will see the Yankees lineup for the second time in a week tonight. The Rangers ace went six innings, allowing just one run when the two teams met at Globe Life last Tuesday, and that first pitch at 6:05. And two more game ones tonight as round two of the NBA playoffs get underway. Pistons welcoming the Cavaliers at 6, and the Thunder hosts Lakers at 7:30. No Luka Doncic for LA for at least the early part of the series. That is the Ticket Ticker. I'm Ryan Baldwin, Sports Radio 96.7, 13th in the Ticket.
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2: 10:25. Tuesday morning here with the Invasion. Donovan Lewis, Matt McLaren. Well, the news with Travis coming your way here momentarily. Let's knock out a bucket of basketball here as the NBA playoffs, a couple of real big surprises last night.
3: Well, one especially. One, the first game was New York and Philadelphia. And, man, Jalen Brunson was hot in the first half. I believe he scored 27 points in the first half. And they just cruised to that win against Philadelphia. But
2: did they?
3: Don't forget. Philadelphia got curb stomped in game one against Boston also.
2: Yeah.
3: And wound up winning that game in seven games. I don't know if that's going to be the case against New York, because here in the last few games, man, New York has been on fire offensively. And Jalen Brunson has been the catalyst for that. He was really good last night. But they did have the overlapping of games last night. And thank goodness, because that New York and Philadelphia game was over early. It was 30 points. In the third quarter. So that's around the time San Antonio and Minnesota started. And about an hour and a half before the game, they say, man, Anthony Edwards is going to play. He won't start. He'll be on a minutes restriction, but he's going to play. And, man, he came in early on, and you could tell he was just trying to make sure that his knee was okay. But once the second half started, he exploded in that third quarter, and they get the win last night against San Antonio, 104-102. They take game one. And I don't know if you saw the ending of the game. It was Minnesota had like a 9-point lead, and it looked like they were going to get this game, and then they kept committing turnover. Well, they had a couple of turnovers, but San Antonio just crashed the boards and got offensive rebounds and putbacks to make the game closer than what it was. And they had an opportunity for a 3-point shot at the end to win it, and yeah, it was just a little bit left. And I was even shocked that they came back at that point, man, because I thought Minnesota had that game under control. But Anthony Edwards, after the game, they interviewed him, and he was just pissed that he gave up two offensive rebounds toward the end of the game. That's all he talked about. They're trying to get him, hey, man, what was your mindset as far as he was like, man, I gave up two offensive rebounds. I can't do that. I got to be better. And they get game one, and I want to talk about this one cat that's playing right now that had – he averaged 5 points in the regular season. And now all of a sudden, with injuries and his playing time being increased, TJ Shannon is showing the hell out. That dude has an absolute Nas button that he hits, that if he's on the outside, he's going to get to the cup. And after the game, he was on the podium with Anthony Edwards. And he said, hey, man, I'm going to take it to Wimby every time. Yeah, he may block my shots, but I'm going to dunk on him. So he has all this confidence. And that dude was drafted 27th. In the first round in his draft. So you can find talent anywhere, and he is absolutely shining right now for Minnesota. And he didn't shoot well last night, but he is the one guy besides Ant that could put the ball on the floor consistently and get to the rack. Although Julius Randle was really good last night in the stretch. He had a couple of plays where they ISO'd him, and man, that big body was working, and he made a couple of tough shots to get, I think he had the game winner, as a matter of fact, to get them the 1-0 lead in that series. And Wemby had 12 blocks last night?
2: 12 blocks. All-time record for NBA playoffs.
3: There were a couple that were goaltending that they didn't call. Yeah, they hit the backboard first, and then he got it. But I think everyone just assumes that Wemby can get to anything.
2: They're like, I'm sure
3: it's Wemby, right. He can get to anything.
2: He can block anything.
3: But he's definitely going to have to be better on the offensive end, man. They didn't shoot well last night. He didn't shoot well last night.
2: You think you run into this? Because we talked about this

0: put foot on gas right. and win the next four straight. I get that. But this is going to be a tussle because they've been there, and San Antonio is kind of new to this. I will give their coach, Miss Johnson, one credit, though. He had an opportunity to call a timeout last night in the last 5 seconds and didn't do it. It just let him play. And they got a clean look
1: to win it.
0: And they both ended that game, man, with two timeouts left. Because I was thinking about going to bed. I was like, man, I'm kind of tired. I was like, okay, I'll see how this plays out. I saw they both had two timeouts left. I'm like, man, this may take forever. And neither team called any one of those timeouts. They both ended the game with two timeouts left. They just wanted the flow of the game to go right. Please. It's like, you don't have to set anything up because they can set their defense up. See if you can get a good shot. They did. It just didn't go down, man. This series is going to be way more fun than I think a lot of people anticipate. Now, San Antonio may beat the crap out of them in game two because Minnesota may be a bit satisfied that they got a game in San Antonio, that they snatched away home court advantage. But, man, it wasn't the most pleasing to the eye basketball, but, man, was it tough. And you really didn't have any team pull away until Minnesota got a 9-point lead. And then San Antonio came right back and almost got that game. So this is going to be a fun series, and it was fun. As long as Anthony Edwards is playing, he played 25 minutes last night, and I'm thinking his workload will increase as the games go on if he feels better and he's more healthy. I'm pretty sure he'll be in the starting lineup coming up next game.
1: Yeah, and he drained that 1-3 and just stared down the Spurs bench. He was like, I'm back.
0: I love that dude, man. I love that dude so much. So, yeah, Minnesota and San Antonio, that was a fun game last night. All right, that's the bucket. We'll talk a little more hoops in the OSS for other sports stuff. But coming up next, it's the news with Travis.
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10: Getting your heart broken can be really rough. It'll happen to most of us at some point in our lives. It's not just an emotional experience, it's a physical one too. Often described as getting the wind knocked out of you, a knot in your stomach, trouble sleeping. I recently spoke about this with Dr. Yoram Yovel, a psychiatrist and neuroscientist. He was on my podcast, Chasing Life. Now, he told me heartbreak doesn't have to last forever. And while your inclination might be to withdraw, isolate, and shut down, it's often the opposite of what supports healing. One of the things that helps us the most is reconnecting to other people you love. And the reverse is also true, he said. If someone you care about is struggling, don't give up on them. You hold the power to comfort loved ones that are in deep physical or emotional distress. I'm Dr. Sanjay Gupta, helping you live a better life.
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1: Thank you, Tip Sheet, and thank you, Haley Joel Osment. Kellogg's is bringing something back to cereal.
2: Okay.
1: For the first time in over a decade, Kellogg's
2: toys in the box.
1: We'll be putting toys back in the box.
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2: All of the delicious cereals also.
7: Get that plastic on your food.
2: Like it. It's in a package.
1: It is.
7: Plastic package.
1: Yeah, maybe. maybe so.
2: Okay, I didn't think about it like that.
1: When you put it that way, you got us on that one.
2: I'm kidding.
1: But you're not. It's true. It will be in plastic, and it will be all over your Frosted
2: Flakes.
1: What
2: a glorious day as a kid when you got to the point of where you can get the toy out of the cereal. You couldn't just dump it all out.
1: No, you had to wait. You had to earn it.
2: Your mom would get really upset with that.
7: Did you ever have a argument / fight because your sibling also wanted the toy in the cereal?
1: Only child, so didn't have to worry about that.
2: Yeah, my sister and I had different tastes in toys, okay. So I think we were pretty good. You saw what was on, what it was, that we didn't have that many fights.
1: Of course, these things started to die out as manufacturers tried to cut costs, but also worried about choking hazards, because, you know, there's just kids that open their gullet, pour a full box of cereal down, and oh no, Chuck E. Cheese is stuck in my throat. Kellogg's took some flack back.
2: Are you going to grab the pen and write it? Okay, thank you, Tip Sheet.
1: He's got it. That's, he takes care of this segment.
7: I mean, he is a large mouse. So.
1: He's a big guy. He's a big guy.
7: Makes sense.
1: It's those bulging eyes, though.
2: You know what?
7: Hey, continue. People are into different things.
1: Yeah, look.
4: Watch my nuts.
7: They have conventions for those types of things.
1: That's what I told Chuck. Kellogg's itself took some flack back in 2004 after putting Spider-Man watches in their boxes of cereal. Unfortunately, the mercury batteries.
2: Oh, no.
1: Yeah, not great. Not great.
7: Not only would it be filled with microplastics, now you get mercury.
1: Mm-hmm. And then in 1988, Kellogg's also had something recalled called the Cool Flute. And binocular toys that were also choking hazards. Man. And that might have been before we were putting them in a little baggie in there. That was just kind of floating
2: just
1: around
2: random.
1: In your Lucky Charms.
7: Okay. I just realized you said Toy Story 5.
1: Yeah.
7: So they got another Toy Story coming out?
1: This one is going to circle around the tech-driven world and how children don't really play with toys anymore. So if you would have just... I saw the fourth one. It was fine. It was okay. But
6: did you see the sequels?
1: I saw all the sequels, Daddy. Yeah, I did. That's a fresh one. But
7: the fourth Muser making an appearance for us.
1: Toy Story 1 through 3, greatest trilogy that there is. And I'm standing on business. That is
2: it's not bad.
1: Fantastic. And especially that third one, tearjerker. Especially if you grew up with all of it. Tearjerker. When they're in
2: I don't know if I... I know I saw one.
1: Yeah. One is...
7: I saw
1: greatness.
7: The first three for sure.
1: Second one is okay, not as good as one and three.
2: Yeah,
1: three
2: is greatness.
1: Three was made for like people my age. Like it was made for us to make us cry at the end when they're all in the incinerator.
2: Whoa!
1: It's like a 10-year-old movie, and we've already progressed a whole movie since then.
2: Hey, Dill.
7: Yeah, it's Toy Story 3 came out 16 years ago.
1: Yeah,
2: and I still haven't seen it, so just chill out on the spoilers.
1: Four, not that great. It's fine. If you compare it to the other Pixar films of the last decade, pretty good. But yeah. Compared to the originals, not as much.
2: I wonder what trilogy would compare.
7: Star Wars, the original.
1: That's probably one of them. the original three.
7: Well, again, it all depends on how old you were and that type of thing and the impact that it had on you.
1: Maybe we do this on Friday on the list, greatest trilogies.
2: I didn't have an impact. I didn't see it in theaters.
7: Well, I wasn't alive the first one that came out, but I saw Return of the Jedi in theaters. And I loved Star Wars as a small child.
1: Same.
2: Congratulations. What about Lord of the Rings?
1: Lord of the Rings has got to be way, way up there. You could probably throw, Hannibal Lecter series has got to be in there somewhere. And this is not a trilogy anymore, but the first three Mission Impossibles.
7: Yeah, I was going to say, if we're just sticking to only trilogies.
1: Because they've now gotten to the point where, like, if you do well for that third movie,
7: right,
1: we're going to do a fourth movie, a fifth movie, and a sixth movie.
7: I would say the most recent, the Christian Bale Batman movies.
1: Okay.
7: I'm trying to figure out how to put those.
1: Yeah.
7: That might be my number one.
1: That's way up there. First and third movies are a little bit weaker than that middle one, which is kind of odd in the trilogy game anyway. The Austin Powers trilogy, very strong.
7: Back to the Future comes to mind. I loved those.
1: Yep.
7: Godfather, although you could do without Godfather 3.
2: I don't know if I saw the third Back to the Future.
7: Where they went to the Old West.
2: Yeah, I definitely didn't see that.
7: Mad Dog Tannen.
1: Hell yeah, dude.
2: Yeah, Godfather is definitely up there with a lot of people.
7: And he invented a time-traveling train.
1: Because then you have ones like The Matrix, where the first movie is so iconic, and then by the time you get to the third movie, nobody cares. And then they make like a little cartoon in between, and then they resurrect a fourth one. It's hard to call it a natural trilogy. So yeah, I would say Lord of the Rings, Star Wars, and Toys R Us.
2: They made a fourth Beverly Hills
1: Toys
2: Cop,
1: R Us.
2: Right?
7: Yeah, they did.
1: Toy Story. What?
2: Man, the first Beverly Hills Cop was so strong also.
7: What else was in Toys R Us? What did that be? KB Toys maybe?
1: KB Toys, yeah.
7: Then maybe the Drug Emporium where you can get cheap plastic toys for a dollar.
1: Yeah, because you can't put like Kmart on there because they had other stuff.
2: Well, congratulations, Kellogg's.
1: Yeah, and Toy Story.
7: All the trilogies. Who knew?
1: A little bit of an update on the J.P. Morgan sex slave lawsuit as Chirayu Rana has refiled his lawsuit.
2: And he's not backing down, huh?
1: He's not, and he's got new evidence.
7: I thought they proved that it wasn't true.
1: Well, they have. It's all still in motion, is the thing, and he's got some new character witnesses. And this is a family friend who was, I guess, staying with him or staying near him or in an apartment near him. Said a completely naked Hajdini, which is the female.
2: Boss, yes.
1: Yes. She woke up a family friend of Rana who was trying to sleep while visiting Rana. So they're visiting. And then Hajdini sat on the couch while he was sleeping, lit a cigarette, and started begging him to join them in the bedroom. After refusing several times, she said, "You know I own him, and so you better come join us." The witness heard Rana pleading, "No, no, no, you have to leave. I'm not going to do this. Please stop." The witness saw her getting pretty handsy with Rana at the Kygo concert at the Barclays Center in September of 24. And then another anonymous witness saw her kissing him on the neck on the street during the summer of 2024.
7: I bet.
1: And overheard them entering her apartment building, hearing her say something like, "I own you, brony." And two anonymous witnesses are male family members of Rana. So take all of that with a grain of salt.
2: Boy, he's just not letting this go.
7: He might as well.
1: At this point, you got to pursue.
7: If you get busted, you might as well just lie and lie and create like the most intricate story ever.
1: Right.
7: Get your buddies in on it.
1: Because at this point, he's really coming out at the bottom. Like, he's really getting nothing and getting dragged. So you might as well just stick to your story and
7: might
1: see if
7: well
1: maybe you can
7: it.
1: Create a little confusion.
7: Toach. It's interesting because originally they proved that the emails were all fake and whatnot, right?
1: Proved is doing a lot of work there. I don't know that anything has been proven yet.
7: Gotcha.
1: And nothing has been officially proven, but it was decided at a certain point when he put in the initial that none of this could be corroborated.
2: Yeah. It just kind of fell off. It had the run on social media, and then once you said, "Man, I don't know if this is true or not," just went downhill.
7: Yeah, because at first you thought it might Coldplay. And have legs at that thing.
2: Right, right.
1: That lady is charging people for speaking engagements now.
7: I mean, that's
1: what
7: you got to do.
1: Making bank.
7: If whether you're notorious or not, might as well see if you can cash it in.
1: No doubt. An institution left us on May 1st of this year. Ask.com, formerly known as Ask Jeeves, shut down, ending its nearly three-decade run.
2: Man.
1: And I don't know that I was real familiar with Ask.com being a subsidiary or a spinoff of Ask Jeeves. I just thought it might be a separate thing. But the funny part is that every single AI chatbot that you use, ChatGPT, Claude, Gemini, all built on the interface that these guys used back in 1996, because their whole deal was to ask full questions, not keywords and key phrases. It's one of those deals where a good idea gets outpaced by better technology, because Google, as of this year, owns 90% of the search market, and like that 10% is like stuff that comes on your PlayStation, because Bing is already just loaded on
7: there. Yeah, I was going to say, Bing's the only other one I could tell you.
1: Well, you have Gemini, with Yahoo still has their search engine that works.
7: Man, I'd never use that, I don't think.
1: Yahoo was my dominant search engine before Google. I was never an Ask Jeeves guy.
7: I mean, that's the thing. Nobody even goes, well, I say I don't know what it is. There's literally an Ask Gemini thing on my laptop right there.
1: Right. So that's the only way that you're getting this stuff is when it's integrated. If you have Xbox, it's all Microsoft stuff. So, like, you're obviously going to get your Bings and all of that, but... Huh.
7: Yeah, it's crazy, though, because now Google is almost like Kleenex, where...
2: Xerox, Coke. Yeah.
7: You just go... Nobody goes, hey, did you search that? You go, did you Google it?
2: Yep.
7: It means search. It's a word.
1: Right.
7: Like, I don't even know how old I was when I learned that Kleenex was its own brand.
1: It's
7: and
1: a brand, yeah.
7: Tissue is not Kleenex, necessarily. I mean, it is, but, you know.
2: I think that's
1: works
2: the one that,
1: way in the vernacular.
2: That's the brand loyalty, like, the most. Kleenex. Because everyone will say that. Hey, give me a Kleenex when it's a tissue.
1: There's regional versions of it, too. Like, down here, we'll call any soda a Coke.
7: Yep. And they go, what kind? Dr. Pepper.
2: Right.
1: It's like, 7-Up.
2: It's not a Coke.
7: Right. Yeah.
1: Not even a dark cola.
7: Yeah.
2: Like, or a copy, a Xerox.
1: Right.
2: I'm trying to think of what it...
1: Oh, no.
7: Band-Aid. Band-Aid's another one.
1: Hit the injury music.
2: Band-Aid is
7: another Band-Aid's
2: one.
7: A brand.
2: That's right. That's right.
7: What is it called if it's not
2: a bandage?
3: It's a trap.
1: Yeah.
7: No, but that's...
2: Bandage.
1: Band-Aid. Is...
2: Bandage.
1: Yeah.
7: Man, because when I think bandage, I think like gauze and stuff.
2: Magic gave me eight. Okay, you know what, tip sheet?
7: Man.
1: No, I thought that was well-timed. Oh, that was a good one. I give that one like
2: I don't know if you can get
8: all
2: it.
8: All I heard was aid.
1: 8.75 out of 10.
2: It just snapped out of it. I don't know if you could just use gauze on that there.
1: I don't know. Just wrap
2: tip
1: it.
2: Tip sheet. I don't know.
1: Walk it off. That's the news.
2: Walk it off? Good Lord. All right. Well, 1050
7: being is
2: the invasion.
7: Is
2: we'll hop aboard
7: check.
2: The OSS for other sports stuff coming up at 1110. 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
15: So-called superagers, they are an enviable segment of the population. People who are older than 80, whose brains function like someone a fraction of their age. It's true, a lot of these people have genetics on their side, but more and more research is bearing out the idea that people who practice good brain health also slow their cognitive decline. Dr. Richard Isaacson, a pioneer in the Alzheimer's space, told us that, quote, his studies have found lifestyle changes including diet, exercise, reducing stress, and optimizing sleep, along with managing vascular risk factors with certain medications, can actually help grow brain areas and also reduce telltale signs of Alzheimer's, such as tau tangles and amyloid plaques. What else helps? Staying social, surrounding yourself with family and friends, and maybe even volunteering for a real sense of purpose. I'm Dr. Sanjay Gupta, helping you live a better life.
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0: After the official hiring yesterday, the Mavs will introduce new team president Masai Ujiri today. Ujiri, an executive of the year winner in 2013 and NBA champion in 2019. Coverage of the press conference here on The Ticket at 2 o'clock. The Rangers are in New York tonight, taking on the Yankees in a set of three. The two teams squared off in Arlington last week. New York getting wins in two out of three games, 6:05 first pitch. And just one game in the NHL playoff schedule tonight as the Avalanche and Wild battle it out in Game 2. Colorado leading the series 1-0 after a 9-6 victory in Game 1. Puck drop at 7 o'clock. That is the Ticket Ticker. I'm Ryan Baldwin, Sports Radio 96.7, 1310 The Ticket.
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2: We will hop aboard the OSS for some other sports S coming your way here in 15 minutes. But at 10:58 here on The Invasion, Donovan Lewis, Matt McLaren, let's talk a little college football. Read an article yesterday in The Athletic that was really interesting. And it talks about how AI, artificial intelligence, has infiltrated the college football recruiting landscape. And that it goes both ways with the way that colleges are trying to find recruits and the way that recruiters, I guess kids, are presenting themselves. It's funny because you never think about how much AI can do, and then you'll have a conversation with somebody and they'll be like, oh, well, just tell them this, this, and this, and then you can communicate with it. It's really interesting. I've gotten a little better about using AI in my own personal life because it's such a, I think for a long time, such a foreign concept. Well, what do you mean? Well, you use ChatGPT, or now with a lot of people in the Alexa update with AI, I was doing it last night where I was just talking to her like a human while I was trying to cook something. I was cooking okra, and I was like, Alexa, how long should I leave okra? And she breaks it down, and then she'll ask you a couple of questions. You want me to do this or this? And I go, actually, yeah, could you tell me that? And you're just, oh, this is great. And it's like having somebody helping you. And it's almost like that's what the colleges are doing in football. So a personnel staffer at a Power 4 program said, and it makes all the sense in the world. Hell, I wouldn't be surprised if this is Texas, where Michael Dell went to Texas, and all these people that are, or if you're out in the Pac-12 or something, or you're maybe USC or one of the schools on the West Coast near the Silicon Valley, they're saying that they've got alums that built an AI agent that watches film. So this agent that they built, they have our grades. It's watched hundreds of hours of film to train itself for watching a kid's highlights and giving him an initial grade. And then if they have a good enough grade, we'll dig into them more. And so a group of six general managers said that it becomes, instead of watching 5,000 kids, I have no clue who's good enough, who's not. I just have the AI filter it down to 1,000. They'll sort through it and then say, give us the top 1,000, the top 500 that we should be paying attention to, and then we'll dive into those kids so that we don't have to spend the time on the 5,000. It's fascinating.
3: Yeah, I'm with you. I think a lot of people who may be old school will tell you that, yeah, all right, you may whittle it down according to highlights, but it's way more than that.
2: Right, right. And that
3: and
2: is
3: some of those other little things. And I love the stories of, and you know what? You probably could still have, well, no, maybe this will go away because you've heard so many, a countless number of stories of, all right, you're a scout, right?
2: Right.
3: And you hear
2: right.
3: about this one kid at this high school, so you go check him out. You go to a game, and now you see another kid that go, okay, who the heck is that?
2: Right.
3: Like, I miss this guy. Let's, you know, see both of those guys, and maybe that stuff will kind of fall by the wayside now if you have an AI just eliminate to where you're not doing the legwork. You're having someone else doing it, and all right, we put this algorithm in or this formula in to give me my best, and you may miss out on some talent. But I think it's probably the way, you know, the landscape of how everything is going now. But, man, I think that takes a little bit of the, man, I went to this one game and found this kid out of the element, because you're not going to even pay attention to him if you're right. going to have this list of 500 instead of going out and trying to really, really get the the fish out of the barrel, whatever you want to call it.
4: And to your point, it's eliminating, let's say, we only want this position that's within this range of body type at this age or what have you, because as one personnel director at a Power 4 program put it, we're so big into the character and makeup, AI is not going to help you with that. What are you going to do? Type intelligent into a cell column? It'll filter out all the intelligent players? I don't know. There's a human nature to this. It can never fully replace real evaluation, and even watching the film never replaces live evaluation, which is kind of what you were bringing up.
3: Right.
4: And the idea that, okay, and I just wonder if it's, all right, there's 5,000 out there. Well, we, at certain level, you might be able to say there's a range of speed, of strength, of height that at this age, this is who we'd like to recruit. And if we can filter that down to this and filter down certain other things, then we'll start diving into that for let's get them recruited, let's get a recruiter out there so that maybe we can be smarter about how we're sending guys on the recruiting trail.
3: Okay, I could see that, but it probably is taking away some jobs of the human aspect and element of this.
4: Yeah.
3: And it's not all about making everything easier. Just because it's easier, I don't think it makes it better all the time. There are some times where that's definitely the case. I don't know if this is one of them.
4: And I think a lot of it now, as well, as not only do they get access to a lot of that, I mean, kids galore are sending them, here's my highlight reel, here's who I am. I mean, they do that. We're learning about that with AAU basketball and trying to figure out, like, even for a D3 school, how do you get your kid noticed to where they want to have a conversation? And so the flip side of this, and this is wild, I didn't realize this, doctored recruiting film is becoming a thing. And they've got a tweet that went around earlier in the football year last year that was generated by AI yet looked realistic. And one of the P4 personnel directors said that they try to watch out for things that are manipulated. And one thing that you can do is look for tells, watch to see if the referees or people in the stands are sped up. So, of course, they're trying to make themselves look faster than they are. And in one of the clips,
3: they're all looking like an episode of Benny Hill.
4: Yeah, in a sense, there. Maybe, but maybe it's just a little sped up to where it looks a little fast.
3: Right.
4: And in one of the clips that an AI generated thing, dude, and man, it looks like a real high school football game. Like you were watching a high school football game until you realize there's an 11-yard line. And I mean the number 11 instead of the number 10. And so there's like these little things that maybe AI is not getting correct that when they put these videos together, you can kind of see some of those mistakes. But it's interesting to hear in this article reading this and where this goes, because again, we're at the forefront of what artificial intelligence is going to become. And before it eradicates all of us, how these programs will be able to use this as it increases over the years.
3: Yeah, I always thought that you can use this to kind of, it's easier, way easier to see these athletes. Instead of having them eliminate the people that you want putting in a formula, you can have everything in just this one spot that you can easily pull running backs. Let's get the top so-and-so running backs and put that information out there and put the highlight reel out there. Because even before AI, you put a highlight reel out there. That's why it's called a highlight reel. It's the best. It's going to make you look your best. But man, it just seems like everything could just get so twisted and now with the artificial intelligence and all that, I don't know, man. I feel like you just need to go about it the old school way. I sound like old man.
4: No, but I do think
3: screaming.
4: I still think it matters.
3: Yeah, because I always think about the guys that aren't the highly or heaviest recruited that still will get an opportunity with this one last scholarship or whatever, and maybe they don't have the measurables that will spit out you being the top 500, but that guy has something that our program will definitely need and look at, and they may never get the opportunity to be shown again if everyone is going to go this route of, all right, AI, you know what? Just give me the top 400 guys that fit what we want to do. And it's just so much way more than that.
4: And I would imagine, depending on the level that you're at, if you're in the SEC and the Big Ten, you might be able to use this because you're going to recruit the best of the best athlete. And then out of that group of
2: You may not even be 500 out of that group. If it whittles it down to exactly what you want, then you're going and saying, okay, because we can compete for the top guy of that group. And then the other schools will have to have broader horizons. And we'll see that. We see it happen now. Fernando Mendoza is a great example of that. I mean, look at the guys that were drafted in this NFL draft just a couple of weeks ago with Cade Klubnik and Drew Aller and Nussmeier, guys like that that were these big five-star recruits. And then here it is, little 2-3-star Fernando Mendoza, who ends up being the number one overall pick.
3: And you know what? This may not even matter now, especially with the transfer portal, because what if one dude falls through the cracks of all the big schools and they have to go to Oregon State, and they're balling out and the big schools will go, oh, okay, well, we want that guy. Let's throw some money at him and bring him here. So it may not even mean that much at the end, because now the talent is going to be found. It doesn't necessarily have to be at that spot, you know, when they're a freshman and just grow up. You just, hey, I see this guy that's playing at Maryland, and I want him at our school because that dude has what it takes, and they'll just go and money whip him and bring him in.
2: Yeah, and it's interesting to see how all of this is changing rapidly. And it's not just college football with artificial intelligence, of course, but the model of what college football was for so long that is so drastically different. And you wonder when some of these TV deals are up next. Big Ten goes until 2030 and the SEC until 2034. What that is going to look like and how that may be the next step in the evolution of where, because it just feels like it's constantly evolving right now.
3: It's a brand new sport.
2: Right. And it's going to change, sometimes little tweaks on an annual basis, but the bigger changes that are still on the way, I mean, we're within a decade of this maybe being completely different than what it is right now in the way that we see it and the way that they compete against each other. So many changes, and artificial intelligence just kind of the latest part of that.
3: All right, it's 11:09. It's the Invasion. We'll have our Tuesday staple, This Week in Sports History, coming up at 11:30. We'll listen to audio of events past. Coming up next, let's hop aboard the OSS for other sports stuff. We'll talk some baseball, we'll talk hockey and basketball, and we'll do it next here on The Ticket.
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17: A better life with Dr. Sanjay Gupta.
18: We are finally starting to learn more things we can do to keep our brain sharp as we age. A lot of people think crossword puzzles or Sudoku might do the trick, but the science doesn't really bear that out. What one recent study found, though, was that a certain type of brain training seems to have a significant impact on cognition as we get older. It wasn't memory or even problem-solving tasks that moved the needle. It was an interactive computerized game that tested the ability to recognize two separate images in faster and faster sequences. It's what we call a task of divided attention, in which you don't have a conscious strategy on how to improve. That's according to the study's lead author. You're just trying to do the best you can to figure out how to divide your attention. Now, the game in this study was called Double Decision. If you want to find it and try it out yourself. I'm Dr. Sanjay Gupta, helping you live a better life.

0: Ticker brought to you by Wellborn Garage and City Credit Union. Mavs holding an introductory press conference for new team president and alternate governor Masai Ujiri today. Ujiri seems to have made the playoffs 12 times in his 15 years as an NBA executive. The coverage begins at 2 o'clock right here on the Ticket. Rangers are on the road against the Yankees tonight. New York has held the edge in the series that the last 2 years, winning 9 of the previous 15 meetings. And that first pitch at 6:05. And two more Game 1s tonight as Round 1 of the NBA playoffs gets underway. Pistons welcoming the Cavaliers at 6. Thunder hosting the Lakers at 7:30. They will be without Luka Doncic for at least the early part of the series. 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That is the Ticket Ticker. I'm Ryan Baldwin, Sports Radio 96.7, 13's in the Ticket.
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2: 11:17. Tuesday morning here with The Invasion, Donovan Lewis, Matt McLaren. Rolling along with you, glad to have you. We'll have a little twist, y'all, this week in sports history with some classic audio from yesteryear. Coming up here in 15 minutes or so. Got a couple of clips. Big local events that took place this week that you'll recall. Well, let's hop aboard that OSS for some other sports S. You just heard Baldy mention this. The Rangers get back at it tonight. They were off yesterday. And they will be at Yankee Stadium. Taking on the Yankees. 6:05 first pitch. Jacob DeGrom going tonight. Will the offense support him? That becomes the weirdest time frame ever, the last couple of years being a Ranger fan, wondering if the offense would do anything.
3: I know. And you have your best out there for that three-game series. DeGrom, Eovaldi, and Gore. Those three games against Rodriguez, Warren, and Weathers. So let's see. Let's see if they can get back on track.
2: It'd be nice if you could get a couple for sure. For sure.
3: Oh, you know what? I would settle for, like you just mentioned, the offense showing a little bit of life.
2: Yeah, it'd be weird if they scored runs and lost, though, because you believe Gore, I don't know. I'd like to see Mackenzie Gore maybe not throw 97 pitches in three innings.
3: Right.
2: That'd be nice to see. But with DeGrom and Eovaldi, if they're going to do what they've done, especially Eovaldi his last start and DeGrom pretty much whenever, it almost feels like, man, just give the guys... Here's an idea. Maybe score more runs in this game than you've scored combined in the last two. So you just need three.
3: See if the bats can come alive in that matchbox of a stadium they have in New York. See if they can hit some home runs.
2: Yeah, and it'd be nice to see Corey Seager get going at some point because you start wondering about him and you just hope that there's not a later in your career as you're aging, all of a sudden drop.
3: Is he a notoriously slow starter?
2: He has been a couple of times for them, but then he's always kind of kicked back in and been fine. But you kind of wonder because you... I mean, that was a concern when they signed, especially Semien, because, of course, older. And Seager is not at the age you wouldn't think to where that would affect him yet at just 32. But, man, it's something. He has just been a dead zone in that lineup so far this year.
3: Just would love to see some of the power come back with this team. See if they can get... some balls out of the yard starting in New York. So we'll see. They have two games that start around 6 o'clock, and then they have the getaway game on Thursday that starts at 11:30. 11:35 first pitch.
2: Which is always so weird, those early East Coast games. But I do enjoy in the evening games when you get to knock that out, and it's done by 8:30 at night now, which is fantastic. Elsewhere in the world of baseball... the two-time defending American League Cy Young Award winner, Tarik Skubal, will have arthroscopic surgery on his left elbow. Now, this is not Tommy John. They're saying it's for loose bodies, which is always an odd term. They say that this procedure is typically a 2 to 3 month full recovery type thing and that he should be back. I mean, if you're looking at that, if they're going to be in the playoffs, he's back well before that. They're hoping late July. So sometime after the All-Star break that he would be back. And you're talking about a guy, he wanted to go ahead and get this done because he's going to be a free agent at the end of the year, and that dude is going to get paid.
3: Yes, he is. So make sure that he's back before the end of the season so he can get that going to show everyone that he's good so he can get his money. Loose bodies always think of like bone spurs.
2: That's what I was thinking as well, but if that's the case, why not just call it bone spurs?
3: Maybe this is a new day and age.
2: Wait, what is loose bodies?
3: We name it something different.
2: What does that mean? Like little pieces of random crap floating around?
3: Gummy bears.
2: It could be anything. It's a loose body.
3: I don't know. Let's go back to basketball. I know we talked about the games last night, especially San Antonio and Minnesota. But man, New York just bodied Philadelphia, and just because Philadelphia, man, you look at that roster with Paul George and Embiid and Maxey and Tobias Harris. You go, man, they have some good players, and Edgecombe, the rookie, and they just could not keep up with Jalen Brunson. He was really good, and now tonight you have Cleveland and Detroit. Detroit got the series out of the way. Almost lost to the 8th seed, but they advanced. They have home court advantage against Cleveland, who went to 7 games with Toronto. So there's no advantage there as far as, you know, someone breasted anything like that. And then Lakers and OKC. And while we all thought Minnesota didn't have a chance against San Antonio, Anthony Edwards came back, of course. There's no sign of Luka coming back. Baldy just mentioned that if he comes back, man, it may be later on this series, if that.
2: Right.
3: I don't think they're expecting anything. But you're just wondering, Austin Reeves did come back, that if they can keep it close against Oklahoma City. Is Oklahoma City kind of looking forward, looking ahead to what could happen maybe with San Antonio, that they can allow the Lakers can get a game one or game two on their home court? I don't see it. But no one saw Minnesota winning that game last night in San Antonio.
2: But again, and we mentioned this earlier, is with San Antonio, you kind of look at Wemby and go, oh, they're going to make a run. And this is his first foray. This is the new Spurs' first ever dip into the playoffs. They hadn't even made the playoffs in the last several years. Oklahoma City knows how to win a title because they just did it.
3: And they had their steps also because they had their problems with Dallas in the playoffs a couple years. And then they finally took that step of winning a title. So they've been there and done that. They know exactly what it takes. Seth, I don't know if I think Jalen Williams is still out. I know he was hurt. If he's out, that hurts him a bit. But, man, that team is just so loaded, and they know exactly what it's going to take. So that gets started tonight. I think they have the I'm trying to get the time zone. It's 6 o'clock and 7:30. So it's another, kind of layover. Not layover. What am I trying to say? They're blended together. They're not going to wait for one game to end, which helps a lot because those 8:30 starts when you're in the central zone time just hurts. And I think they're going to get that going again in San Antonio for game two. I think their game starts at 8:30 for game two. But the first one starts at 6. This game starts at 7:30. So you'll be able to catch the majority of this before you can go batty-bye with OKC and the Lakers.
2: Yeah, and you have the NHL, of course, moving on without the Stars. And Carolina beat the Flyers last night in overtime 3-2. Came back from trailing down in that game. So they've got a 2-0 lead in that series. Stankoven, of course, former Star, who's out there with the Hurricanes now. The Knights beat the Ducks. That was game one of their series. So they lead it 1-0. And then you've got game two. If you want to watch the Wild and the Avs tonight after that insane game in game one, you just don't see games like that hardly ever in the regular season, much less in the playoffs, where the 9 goals are being scored by one team. That was wild, but the Avs, of course, as I mentioned, they'll get that going tonight, trying to take a 2-0 lead on Minnesota.
3: And we mentioned the big break between games 2 and 3 for Colorado and Minnesota. They play tonight, and they don't play again until Saturday. And I know the Timberwolves have their games 3 and 4 in Minnesota, but they don't play in the same arena.
2: It's very odd. I don't know if they share a parking lot. Do they share a parking lot?
3: No, I think they're in St. Paul.
4: They just don't want them on at the same time.
2: It's just really strange.
3: They don't care about that in Minnesota. They probably want more hockey than basketball in Minnesota.
2: It's probably true.
3: They probably don't want to take away from the basketball team because, you know, what do they call Minnesota with hockey? The state. It's the state of hockey, right? That's what they call it.
2: That's what they say. It's a bold claim.
3: Do you believe that?
2: It's hard not to, honestly.
3: I know. It's Minnesota. I mean, one NFL note.
2: They did give us the Stars, so thanks, Minnesota.
3: The Seahawks signed Dante Fowler Jr. former Cowboy. He goes to Seattle for $5 million. Signed a one-year deal for $5 million. And I feel like him and Jadeveon Clowney, these guys are signing one-year deals. I'm a little surprised that he signed this early, because I kind of feel like those guys are on the route in their careers of kind of waiting to see if there's injuries.
5: Yeah.
3: Or maybe not even go to training camp and say, I'm just a hired gun, just to go and get the quarterback. Give me my money, and then we'll go do that.
2: And then you kind of wonder, a team like Seattle, did they get through their first couple of weeks of camps, of mini camps and all that, that are voluntary? But then your rookie mini camp, and maybe you look at it and go, okay, yeah, we need to bring somebody in to go ahead and get him in the fold, have him ready to go so he knows what we're about and get ready to go before we get into camp.
3: Maybe. I don't know. And I wonder if Clowney is done, or if he wants to get back in there, and there, what team will do that, and what the cost will be. Does it surprise you a bit that all the guys, or some, a majority of the guys that were on the Cowboys in this bad defense are still out there in free agents and haven't signed with anyone?
2: Not really, no. Because
3: it kind of lets you know.
2: We would ask that question all the time. Of this defense, now after the Quinn and Williams trade, it was different, but they played a couple of teams who were like, who, if you were the opposition, who do you point to that you would rather have than the guys that you have? And Quinn and Williams, of course, outside of that last year.
3: I know. And now I think it's a little bit different when you talk about this defense.
2: I would agree. And what's crazy is all those teams are like, yeah, we'll take Caleb Downs right now. And he hadn't even played a snap.
3: Right, right.
2: Yeah, I think Quinn and Williams would be on that list.
3: I think Jalen Thompson would be on that list.
2: Yeah, Jalen Thompson. I mean, that's a $12.5 million
3: safety. Sean Gary may be on that list as far as going out there. And
2: I do think Overshown's got to show that he can be healthy. Right. He can probably be on that list as
3: well.
2: If
3: he does that, then he definitely will be. Right. All right, it's the 11:28. That's the OSS. We hop aboard every single day for other sports stuff. Lunchtime with the Invasion is right around the corner. We'll get back into those Dallas Mavericks. They have a press conference to introduce their new president and alternate governor. That's going to be at 2 o'clock right here on the ticket, but we'll talk more about that in our lunch hour. But coming up next is our Tuesday staple, This Week in Sports History. Let's listen to some audio of events past. We'll do it next here on the ticket.
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10: A better life with Dr. Sanjay Gupta.
11: So-called superagers, they are an enviable segment of the population. People who are older than 80, whose brains function like someone a fraction of their age. It's true, a lot of these people have genetics on their side, but more and more research is bearing out the idea that people who practice good brain health also slow their cognitive decline. Dr. Richard Isaacson, a pioneer in the Alzheimer's space, told us that, quote, his studies have found lifestyle changes including diet, exercise, reducing stress and optimizing sleep, along with managing vascular risk factors with certain medications, can actually help grow brain areas and also reduce telltale signs of Alzheimer's, such as tau tangles and amyloid plaques. What else helps? Staying social, surrounding yourself with family and friends, and maybe even volunteering for a real sense of purpose.

0: in. Play offense, not defense. If you play hard and you play the game right, nobody really gets on you. They're going to boo you here and there, but if you show them that you care and that you're playing hard, that's what you need to do. Just play the game one way. You hit a ball in the gap, run. Boom, coming in hot.
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4: Shout out to the player of the day. 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
1: I don't need to hear anything from anybody. There's too much riding on my mind being locked.

0: This is a test of the emergency alert system. In the event of an emergency, this system would bring you important information. This test is now concluded.
1: All right, so here we are. Ran into the EAS. It happens. We didn't hear it.
2: Oh, okay.
1: But there was a test.
2: Oh, okay. My bad.
1: It was only a test. But now we have passed it, and it is real. We will have your lunch hour coming your way here in 15 minutes or so. And we will take a look at how different things could be for the Dallas Mavericks and why you need to have faith in this hire. It'll be a good one for the Dallas Mavericks. But right now, how about a little twist, y'all? This week in sports history, with some classic audio from years gone past. And let's start you back on this date in history. It was 1973. I wasn't alive, but man, I would imagine if you asked most people to name a horse, just name a horse outside of Mr. Ed or Black Beauty.
2: Oh, dang it. Mr. Ed was definitely my first
3: one. Facundo.
1: You got to think Secretariat would be up there. And this is the date that Secretariat won the Kentucky Derby in record-breaking time.
4: They're at the head of the stretch, and Cham is the leader. He leads it by a length. Secretariat is in the center of the racetrack and driving. Checky Green now drops back. Coming on a bit is Forgo, our native on the outside. Now and they're in the stretch. It's Secretariat. Secretariat on the outside to take the lead. Cham holding in second. It's Secretariat moving away. He has it by 2.5. Cham, then on the outside, our native. At the wire, it's going to be Secretariat. He wins it by 2 lengths. Cham is second. Our native third by a neck. Forgo is fourth. Restless Jet is fifth. And it looked like Navajo might have gotten up for sixth. We'll have that for you in just a moment. Right now, let's take a look as they go around the turn. The big horse, the $6 million syndication, Secretariat, responding to what they asked today, was he the real horse or was he not? As you saw it, he handled Cham very effectively in the stretch, went away to win this race, and he won it with authority.
2: He's real. Say his name again.
1: Secretariat. You guys didn't like that I was saying Secretariat.
5: Not at all.
1: I thought that was funny, and you guys, you're like, what's going on? What's happening?
2: What are you doing?
1: Hey, man, you say potato, I say potato.
2: But no one says Secretariat. I mean,
5: you'd be the potato here.
1: Yeah, I would. That's still a record, by the way.
2: The under 2 minutes, that it's one of the greatest athletes ever. Didn't they do the countdown for greatest athletes, and Secretariat was like 2 or 3?
1: Where was Secretariat?
2: Okay, you know what? Continue.
1: May 6th of 1954. I bet when this first happened, pushing the boundaries of what is possible with humanity, the Englishman, Roger Bannister, would become the first ever man, person, ever to run a sub-4-minute mile when he did it at Iffley Road Track in Oxford.
6: Those last few seconds seemed never ending. The faint line of the finishing tape stood ahead as a haven of peace after the struggle. I leapt at the tape like a man taking his last spring to save himself from the chasm that threatens to engulf him. My effort was over, and I collapsed almost unconscious with an arm on either side of me. It was only then that the real pain overtook me. I knew I had done it before I even heard the time. I felt as if I was too close to the fall.
1: And of course, that was Sir Roger Bannister describing his race there. And he's very English.
2: Seems impossible at that time in 1954 to run that 4 minute. And now you have dudes running 4.5 minute miles for 26.2 of them.
1: It's just insane.
2: Full speed.
1: To run that fast, even for a mile. To run under 4 minutes in a mile, most normal human beings couldn't get anywhere near, much less running a sub-5-minute mile would be incredible.
2: Yes, it is. I think 6 or 6.5 is probably if you're in shape and you run a lot, you go 6.5, 7, you're pretty proud of yourself.
1: Yep. You definitely are. You're like, man.
2: I would be proud of myself if I ran under a 9-minute mile right now. Like, I'd celebrate.
1: I bet you can.
2: I'd want someone at the end of the mile with the tape so I can run through it. And just, you know, right, arms up, and I just celebrate.
1: And they're blaring
2: it. Drop to my knees.
1: Chariots of Fire soundtrack.
2: And then I'll
1: tell
2: you that's the last time I'll ever run a mile again in my life. Out of, you know, just doing it. If it's necessary, I will. If I'm running from someone.
1: Who would you be running from?
2: I don't know. And why would I run from them for a mile?
1: I was wondering the same thing. I'll get you. Not yet. Still 3/4 of a mile to go.
2: If you can catch me, I'm still running.
1: We just hit half a mile. Ha ha, you haven't got me yet. Maybe it's magic.
2: You know what? Again, continue. What are we doing here?
5: No, my lighter's up for that one. That was a good one.
2: Are you guys all over my ass? Thank you, me.
5: Yeah, magic.
1: He's trying to give you the...
2: Okay.
1: You know what I'm talking about?
2: What's next? On This Week in Sports History. We do it every Tuesday at 11:30.
1: Yes, we do. We do. We do. Oh, you know what is next? Let's play the one that you had because it would have been... It's May 5th, but it's also May 6th because the game started May 5th. It ended May 6th. What was that, Game 6 in San Jose?
2: No, it was in Dallas.
1: In Dallas. That's right. I couldn't remember where it was. Game 6 in Dallas, where the Dallas Stars would knock off the San Jose Sharks to go to the Western Conference Finals. It was a 4-overtime game. And when this happened, I smashed something.
3: Passing it over to Robida. Back to Madonna straight away. Giving it to Rivero. Cross the ice, Robida. In front of Robida.

0: streamers are falling from the ceiling.
1: Who else but Brendan Morrow?
0: My favorite star ever. Cinco de Mayo is what they call this since the game started on Cinco de Mayo, but ended on the May 6th.
2: You got to realize, by the time you get into the fourth overtime, and I was thinking it had to be close to 2 a.m., and you were telling me it was 1:30 when that goal was scored. I was sitting on my couch, and I had my feet. We had this glass coffee table, and I had my feet up on it. And you know, you're half asleep because you've just been watching all this hockey, and all of a sudden it happens. You get so excited that I had lifted my feet up and kicked them back down, and the glass table just shattered. And that was not cool.
0: It's the first time they made the
2: like that
0: conference finals since 2000.
2: That's right.
0: Because I wrote a song about it the next morning to La Bamba. It was Brendan Morrow.
2: Oh, I enjoyed it. Soy Capitan.
0: Yeah, absolutely.
2: Man.
0: That was fun. I remember that.
2: Great song, great movie as well. Did you ever see La Bamba, the film?
0: I did.
2: With Richie Valens?
0: Mm-hmm.
3: Lou Diamond Phillips.
2: I mean, Lou Diamond Phillips.
0: Lou Diamond, yeah. What are you talking about?
3: Well, UTA
2: that was the name of the guy who died in the crash. All right, so we move forth. Let's go to May 7th of 1994. The first time that the NBA would ever see this, the eighth-seeded Denver Nuggets, the number one seed, Seattle Supersonics, Game 5, Dikembe Mutombo.
4: Nuggets still have a foul to give. So they were in real trouble, and they want possession of the ball. That's all they want is possession of the basketball. They don't want to give up a three. Sam Perkins shoots the two, blocked by Brian Williams, recovered by Gill. 8 seconds, Perkins batted back out. McMillan, another three, way short. That's it. Mutombo embraces the ball. And the unlikely upset, one of the great upsets in NBA playoff history, the eighth seed, a team that was two games over 500 on the season, the Denver Nuggets, youngest in the NBA, have beaten the team with the best record in the NBA, the Seattle Supersonics.
0: 63-19, Seattle in the regular season, and the image of Mutombo with the basketball on his back on the ground, hugging the ball, smiling, is something that just lives on and on in basketball history.
2: Dude, that Seattle team for a while was so loaded with Gary Payton and Shrimp, and obviously
0: Sean Kemp,
2: Kendall Gill. They had what's his face coming off the bench,
0: Sam Perkins.
2: Can't remember. It won't come to me, but they lost. Remember, they lost the next year, too, in the first round, and then they made that run finally to the finals where Jordan was like, cool, thanks for coming.
0: I don't know. You're talking about Nate McMillan?
2: Yeah, McMillan.
0: Okay, yeah.
2: All right, so we will move on here this week in sports history. Got a couple of things that happened May 8th. I remember another one of those things where I'll never forget this, exactly where I was when Josh Hamilton on May 8th of 2011 would hit four home runs in Camden Yards against the Baltimore Orioles.
5: And sends the first pitch to deep center field, and Jones reaches up, can't get it.
6: I hope he didn't get hurt because he extended his arm and it hit right on top of the wall. Well, Arrieta, like so many pitchers, started Josh off with an off-speed pitch, but he didn't keep it down. He got it up. And Josh, who loves to swing at the first pitch, took advantage of it.
5: Well hit to left field, and Chavez looks up, another two-run homer. Three in a row for Josh Hamilton.
7: And after the two homers and a double.
5: High, deep, center field, Jones at the wall, a three-homer game for Josh Hamilton. And, of course, it's a two-run blast.
6: And, of course, Elvis is on base. Well, how about those last five at-bats? Four home runs and a double. I think they better throw him a pitch he can't hit next time up.
5: How about another? To center field, number four, Josh Hamilton. On an unstoppable tear.
6: with a standing ovation from the Oriole crowd, too.
2: So that was 2012, not 2011. So, yeah, because I was going to say, man, I don't remember the Mavs and that being on the same day, but it was a year later. Incredible. And then finally, it was May 8th of 2011. If you're a Mavs fan, 1,000% you remember this.
0: I was in the building for this one.
2: The Mother's Day Massacre, where Dallas Mavericks swept away the Los Angeles Lakers.
3: The perimeter for Dallas, the shooting, not backing down. Correa, oh, look at that.
8: Oh, God.
3: And if Bynum, he will be ejected, and that's one of the biggest Bush League things I've ever seen. That is terrible. And Correa is injured. And the Mavericks bench is being very cautious as the medical staff looks. The medical staff's not looking at him. They're keeping everybody on the Mavs bench away from Bynum so they don't get anybody coming off the bench in an incident for the next series. Artest walked Bynum to the exit, and he's been thrown out of the game. Fortunately, Barea is getting up. Let's hope he's okay.
0: I got up and ran down a couple of steps like I was going to go out there and fight Andrew Bynum. I was so mad. That's the most fun I've ever had, man, at a game. Just knowing that you were beating the crap out of them, you were eliminating the defending champions, everyone on one accord in that building, man. It was so, the post game was so great that we had here on the station. That was a fantastic day. And you know, we always think you want the game to be a well-played game, tight at the end. It's the most fun I've ever had, just blowing the doors off those clowns.
2: Yeah, and I remember that because that was, at the time I was married, and that was her first Mother's Day, because Maddox had been born 4 months beforehand, and so you don't get to pick and choose what you want to do on.
0: No, of course not.
2: The
0: it's
2: first
0: Mother's Day, right.
2: Of course. And so we went to the zoo that day, but I got back and we went out to eat at a place that had TVs where I was watching that, and I was just like, I can't believe what, not only a sweep, but it's like the Lakers and Phil Jackson. Like, it's done. I'm over.
0: Well, if you're shooting like that, there's just nothing
2: you
0: can
2: do. It was incredible.
0: And the Mavericks just came out so hot. They made 23s. It was, man, that was so much fun. It was great. All right, that's This Week in Sports History. We do it every single Tuesday at 11:30, listening to audio of events past. Lunchtime with the Invasion is coming up next. We'll talk some Cowboys at 12:30. Can Matt do it at 12:15? But there's a press conference from the Mavericks, and we'll talk about that next here on The Ticket.
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11: We are finally starting to learn more things we can do to keep our brain sharp as we age. A lot of people think crossword puzzles or Sudoku might do the trick, but the science doesn't really bear that out. What one recent study found, though, was that a certain type of brain training seems to have a significant impact on cognition as we get older. It wasn't memory or even problem-solving tasks that moved the needle. It was an interactive computerized game that tested the ability to recognize two separate images in faster and faster sequences. It's what we call a task of divided attention, in which you don't have a conscious strategy on how to improve. That's according to the study's lead author. You're just trying to do the best you can to figure out how to divide your attention. Now, the game in this study was called Double Decision. If you want to find it and try it out yourself. I'm Dr. Sanjay Gupta, helping you live a better life.
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0: 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Mavs preparing to hold an introductory press conference for new team president Masai Ujiri this afternoon. Ujiri, the architect for the 2019 Raptors team that won the NBA championship. That live coverage will be at 2 o'clock here on the Ticket. Jacob DeGrom takes the mound for the Rangers in the series opener against the Yankees tonight. DeGrom threw six innings, allowing just one run and a loss to the Yankees last week. That first pitch at 6:05. And it's Avalanche and Wild squaring off in the only NHL playoff game tonight. Filip Gustavsson starting in goal tonight for Minnesota after Jesper Wallstedt gave up 8 goals in Game 1, puck drop at 7 o'clock. That is the Ticket Ticker. I'm Ryan Baldwin, Sports Radio 96.7, 1310 The Ticket.
1: 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Eat lunch with the Invasion every day at noon.
2: The first guy says, well, I'm an astronaut, so I drive a Saturn. And the second guy says, well, I am a pimp, so I drive a cheap Escort. And the third guy says, I got you both beat. I'm a proctologist, so I drive a brown probe.
3: Oh, no. Oh, my God, that's funny. How was that awesome blossom coming out of my nose?
4: 11:58. And we all know what that means. That means it is lunchtime with the Invasion. Matt McLaren, Donovan Lewis, happy to join you on this Tuesday, this Cinco de Mayo. Thank you so much for joining us. We will talk a little Cowboys at 12:30. Can Manny do it? That will be at 12:15, but today at 2 o'clock will be the introductory press conference from Masai Ujiri. He is the new president and alternate governor of the Dallas Mavericks. We will get to hear from him about his vision on how to get the Mavericks back to their winning ways. That will be at 2 o'clock, heard right here on the Ticket. But as that announcement was made yesterday, a lot of people are applauding this move because of his experience and because of his eye for evaluating talent. He's gotten a lot of players later in the first round, second round, and even undrafted that has contributed heavily to his playoff teams and his championship teams. So to get someone here, Matt, that has some experience for a couple of different clubs, helped Denver, won Executive of the Year in 2013 with the Nuggets, went to work for the Raptors. After three losing seasons, they went to the playoffs for 7 straight years, including a championship year in 2019. They had 2 Eastern Conference Finals visits with that one championship. And it's the start of a new era here in Dallas, Matt.
5: I think it's great. I think it's a fantastic hire. I think anybody who, not a lot of people can name GMs around leagues.
4: Right.
5: Not just NBA, but
4: Jerry Jones.
5: Yes. But I think when you know a name like this because of the success that he has had and how he is looked at as really one of the targets that you would hope the Mavs would have a shot at, and to be able to pull him in –

0: think it says, and you hate to do it, everybody's going to hate to give credit to Patrick Dumont because of the Luka thing. People will, there are Mavs fans that will hate him forever until they sell the team. But I do think it's fair to sit here and say the guy made a colossal mistake or allowed Nico Harrison to make a colossal mistake, and he was directly tied to that. But we mentioned this yesterday. Look, bringing in Rick Welts and getting him out to handle the business side of that and understanding that I might not know a lot. I need to find the best mind I can get, the best mind that is actually available to come in and run this thing. And I think he's done that.
1: And even with the mistakes after the trade they made on the PR front,
0: right?
1: Gina Miller coming over to make sure that that gets on the up and up. He's trying to erase the mistakes that happened. He put his trust in the wrong person. He had the final say. Man,
0: did he ever?
1: So he is.
0: Yeah, but he just didn't know what he didn't know.
1: Right.
0: And part of that is when you've never been around it before and you've never run a team, you don't know anything about the NBA, learning on the fly, you just kind of wonder. We'll never know. It's impossible to know. But I wonder if he had gotten, say, 2 or 3 years into his ownership, and then Nico said, hey, we need to trade Luka, if he would have known enough by then, he'd be like, there's no way, dude. But it was so early on that he just didn't know. And it feels like he is trying to do things and rectify as much as you can, that for those of us that are still going to be Mavs fans, it's a completely new era. And now you can start truly moving on past that. And now the focus is Cooper Flagg and how do we move on into the future?
1: And maybe this will help in that, but it's going to be an adventure as far as trying to see how you can do that and what his vision is going to be. And what does that include Kyrie Irving? And I'm pretty sure to get him here, you had to say, he wanted the keys to this vehicle.
0: Governor, man.
1: Right. And that's another title to say, all right, I'm not going to maybe 85% of the NBA meetings for owners that you have. And if you're going to be there for me, you're going to be my voice here.
0: Right.
1: And he's trusting again. He's learning to trust again after a bad relationship and a bad breakup. He's learning to trust again. And he got a guy that has proven to be a winner here in this league. I don't think there's been a person out there that has a bad thing to say. Now, again, I will put out there that all GMs have their wins and their losses.
0: Sure.
1: Their hits and their misses. And there are going to be some point to where he thought that, man, this is going to be it. This is going to turn things around. And it didn't work. It's the reason he's not in Toronto anymore. That it just didn't work out towards the end of that run. But that was a 12-year run, which is a long time, as we know, in the management side of things for a team. So, but to have that guy with it at that experience, and we'll hear some of that vision today at 2 o'clock right here on the ticket. I think you can only, that is garnering the excitement that Michael Finley and Matt Riccardi would not give if one of those guys was named into the same position. Now, I think he's going to hire a GM that's going to work underneath him, and I wonder if that's going to be one of those two guys just to have some familiarity with it, or if he wants just to bring his new guy and just kick out the old. I wonder who's doing the recapping of everything that's happening with him. All right, so he sits down when he's first hired. He's here before the press conference. All right, catch me up on everything that's going on around here.
0: Like, what really happened?
1: I wonder who's the person that's doing that. Is it Cuban? Is it Dumont? Is it Finley? Is it Riccardi? Is it a combination of everyone? I don't know, but just the person that he's sitting around having a coffee with, breakfast this morning,
0: right,
1: to not sugarcoat anything. What have I gotten myself into? What are we working with here?
0: Yeah,
1: who,
0: I wonder
1: who
0: that too.
1: Person is telling it. And I'm pretty sure it may lean towards Dumont, who will probably tell him the truth. Look, man, I screwed up.
0: He's like, I didn't know what I was doing.
1: Yeah, with Nico, right, and everything that was happening here and trying to get back, you have I know he's getting out information from Dumont, but I want someone in the organization that can tell him the real skinny about what's happening and who that would be. So yeah, man, I can't wait to hear what he has to say and what he thinks. And he's going to tell us all the great things, of course. But now it comes to part of, all right, where are we going to be in this lottery? Are we going to win this? Are we going to move up, stay the same, move down? If they stay at 8, they can get a guy that can come in here and make a difference. They really, truly can. He's not going to be Robin to Cooper's Batman, I don't think. But I think you'll get a really good player if you stay at 8. If you get some puck luck and get up there and not just, you know, it doesn't even have to be number one.
0: Right.
1: Top 4, you're getting a player that's going to come in here and make a difference. You move down, he has the track record of finding some guys that can come in and make a difference here, or if it's not immediately, that can grow into really good players on really good teams.
0: I think the biggest question for me is, and you kind of mentioned this, with anytime somebody like this comes in, and this is, I mean, make no mistake about it, when Nico got here, of course, put his stamp on this thing in different ways. But you do kind of wonder, what does he want it to do to him, for him to be able to say, look, this is my version of the Dallas Mavericks.
1: Right.
0: And you wonder, does that mean Jason Kidd, do they move on from him? Does he say, all right, let's see if we can figure this thing out as a coach who took them to the NBA Finals. Let's see if we can get there again. Does he look at it and say, whatever the vision is for true competitiveness, and I don't mean the play-in, I'm talking actually competing in the West, where you think you can give San Antonio or Oklahoma City a run.
1: Yeah.
0: Is that realistic 3 years out?
1: And I think that timetable is going to make a huge difference as the future of Kyrie.
0: Yeah.
1: And if he wants to keep him around or not.
0: And you got to wonder, like, are they trying to move Clay? Are they moving on from anybody who is 30 or older, which they don't have a lot of guys, of course, that are that old. But does that mean, because you mentioned this earlier, and I do think some of these pieces, you want them here for next year, and you might want them here for 2 years, but does a PJ or a Najee or a Daniel Gafford get you something in a trade that is for the future? While they're still in that 27 to 29 window where you can move them, and it may not benefit you now,
1: yeah,
0: but you're building towards whatever the vision is that is not next. They're not. They might compete for a play-in next year. Maybe they can win 41 games with Cooper being what he is and a healthy Kyrie. But are you better trying to do that, or are you better, hey, we need to load this thing up, and the vision is we may struggle, we may Detroit this thing, or even San Antonio, even a year ago with Wimby, was not what they are this year.
1: Man, I wonder if he has that in him, though, because he got to Toronto.
0: Yeah, you could
1: they
0: be
1: had,
0: right, yeah.
1: They had three straight losing seasons when he got there.
0: He turned it pretty quick.
1: Turned around pretty quickly. This is what they did when he got there. They lost in the first round 2 years in a row, made the conference finals in the third year, made the conference semifinals the 2 years after that, made it to the finals and won it, and then the next year after the finals, made it to the conference semifinals. So I wonder if it, in his mind, I'm saying, man, I don't build or rebuild and take 2 or 3 years. Yeah, I come in here and we're going to win.
0: Then win. Which that, I don't mind either.
1: I think that's going to directly affect his thought process about who needs to stay and who needs to go, if you can move it to try and get picks. Like, Klay Thompson, I don't think that he'll be on this team next year. I really don't think so. No, unless you have a, hey, man, we're going to win now mentality, and that dude can go out there and shoot threes, and he still has a little something, then we're going to keep that around, because he's making, what, $16, $17 million? That's not a lot. And just the addition of a high draft pick, and maybe even if you want to consider the pick you got from Oklahoma City, to the team that you have already with health, does that make a difference in you fighting for a play-in or fighting for a playoff spot?
0: Yeah.
1: I wonder how he has to kind of get all that information and formulate it in his head to see what kind of path he wants to go down.
0: Yeah, because I do think it's important. I don't know that you want to put them in a situation where you're not competitive for the play-in. I actually think that matters next year for the development of Cooper Flagg, and especially whoever you end up drafting that's going to pair with him. You want those guys to be in the mentality of, hey, we win. We compete. Even if all it is the play-in, and how much do you sacrifice trying to build for a higher level vision versus being careful to not get stuck in that 26 to 36 win range.
1: Right.
0: Because even if they win 36 games next year, you jumped up 10 wins, but you're not competing for the play-in. Well, maybe you are. I mean, there's 37 win teams that get in there.
1: I know. I wonder if now they're going to change the representation at the draft lottery since they made the hire. Because it was Finley and Riccardi, and they brought you a little ping pong ball luck last year with that number one overall pick. And they already announced that they're going to do it again. But hell, they may not be part of this organization after a couple of interviews after the day, and the process of...
0: We can wait till next Monday to make that happen. Just the lottery Sunday.
1: Send them to... I wonder if he's going to go to the lottery. I don't know. But, man, his philosophy and his vision is going to be front and center here with the questions that will be asked today at the press conference that you can hear right here on The Ticket live at 2 o'clock during the Sweet Spot. We will hear from the new president and alternate governor, Masai Ujiri. from Mavs headquarters today at 2 o'clock. Lunchtime with the Invasion rolls along. We'll talk some Cowboys at 12:30. But coming up next, can Maddie do it? We'll discuss it next here on The Ticket.
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0: psychologist Diana Hill has heard them all. She's the author of a new book with a great title, I Know I Should Exercise, But. On a recent episode of my podcast, Chasing Life, Hill told me the number one reason people don't exercise is because they don't feel like they have enough time. She told us that she encourages people she works with to shift from an either-or mindset to a both-and mindset. Hill herself uses time at her son's baseball game to walk around the field cheering him on instead of sitting on the sidelines. She also recommends setting up your space at home, at work, in the car to facilitate movement. So every night before I go to bed, I lay out my workout clothes next to my bathroom sink so they are waiting there for me as a good reminder. I'm Dr. Sanjay Gupta, helping you live a better life. The Ticket
1: Ticker. Ticker brought to you by Neutral, the official hard seltzer of FIFA World Cup 26 and Reliant Air Conditioning. The Rangers back in action tonight as they open up a three-game series at Yankee Stadium. They own baseball's best bullpen ERA at 2.74, despite having zero former All-Stars, two rookies, and only two arms, Jake Latz and Cole Winn, that pitched for Texas last season. Jacob DeGrom will get it started. Only the Atlanta Braves have scored more runs this season than the Yankees' first pitch at 6.05. The Mavericks hired a GM with a successful track record in Masai Ujiri, the NBA's Executive of the Year with the Nuggets in 2013 and winning a title with the Raptors in 2019. He will speak to the media this afternoon at 2. We will carry that press conference live on the Ticket. And former Cowboy edge rusher Dante Fowler has a new home. It's a one-year, $5 million deal to join the defending Super Bowl champion Seattle Seahawks. Fowler had three sacks with Dallas last season. He joins his former teammate DeMarcus Lawrence and former D-line coach Aiden Durday, who is now the defensive coordinator. Ticker also brought to you by Dart. 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That is the Ticket Ticker. I'm Kevin Landrum, Sports Radio 96.7 and 1310. 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
3: 12:17. It is lunchtime here with the Invasion. On Tuesday afternoon, Donovan Lewis, Matt McLaren. Got a question about the Cowboys that we will ask you here in about 15 minutes or so. Maybe all the focus shouldn't be on the defense, but we'll have that conversation in 15 minutes. Because right now, let's chat a little as we go about various projects in the spring and summer.
4: And it's such a... Such a task for us.
3: It really
4: we
3: is.
4: We fully admit that we are at the
3: right
4: very, very, very beginner scale.
3: Especially if it requires a lot of tools. Because I don't have a lot of tools.
4: I don't either.
3: Like I went in my backyard, like, man, I'd like to have like more space for a little deck. And then I just kind of laugh. I'm like, what? Who's building that? Not me. I don't have a saw. I have a reciprocating saw, but I don't know.
4: I don't have that. I don't have a saw.
3: I use that for tree branches. But I'm not going to build a deck. I mean, I would destroy my yard. My yard's slightly sloped. But there is stuff. I have built out flower beds before that I can enjoy putting some flowers together and making it. You know, you pull up and you might get some lantana or some other types of flowers that I can't name. And so, but lantana is an easy flower to make sure it doesn't die. And you water it, it'll grow really easy. It comes back every year. They're great. So I got a front flower bed. And then I have this, I don't know what the people that own my house before, I don't even know what they call it. It's not really a flower bed. It's the side yard where.
4: Oh, side yard.
3: Well, I say side yard. I mean,
5: love it's. Love to see that contract.
4: Well.
3: Well, what else would you call it? It's a yard on the side of your house. It's like 5 feet from the house next to me.
5: Five whole feet?
3: You know, man. Pretty close. And I don't know, like, they made a weird, there's this green railing, you know, like it's 6 inches off the ground, and they made it, and it goes to the fence in the backyard, and they put these little stones to walk there, and then this weird grass is between the stones, and I don't like it. You know what I'm talking about? I was like, man, I'd have to go in there and tear that all up And then what am I going to put there? And so I thought, I was driving down the street the other day and I saw several houses down. They have this nice white rock that they used as filler that looks kind of good. I thought, man, that would look way better than it would now. I thought about asking my neighbor if he wants to do it. And I thought, man, I wonder if I could use, you know, if you build a flower bed, you can put stuff in the flower bed, or you could build it and use those white rock instead of mulch. It kind of pops a little bit. And I kid you not, man, when I got back, I guess I wasn't paying attention Saturday, but Sunday I noticed my neighbor did that to
6: his
3: flower
6: bed. He did the exact same thing.
3: With the white rock, and he put...
6: And that was after you guys talked about it.
3: No, I never talked to him about it.
6: Oh, I was about to say, is that the one that came over? It was...
3: No, no, it's the other.
7: He doesn't use black rocks, just white rocks.
6: Right, of course not.
3: No, no, it was the neighbor on the other side.
6: That's why I had to ask the question, Lando.
3: He's like, is that volcanic? This is ridiculous.
6: What are you doing with that rock?
3: But then, see, here
5: he was wearing its rock t-shirt and everything.
3: Herein lies the problem. So you and I both have similar kind of cars. Like just the sedan, four-door, easy driving car.
6: Right.
3: So you go, okay, well, if I'm going to go get these rocks, I don't have a truck. You know, and I've loaded in. Like, if you're going to build a flower bed and you want to do it decent, you need topsoil. And then you probably want some mulch on top of that. Well, depending on how big you want it to be, that can take bags and bags of topsoil.
6: Right, and you can make a couple of trips. You can fit that in your car.
3: Then, like, okay, so I got to do this. Do I have the equipment? Do I need to rip out the grass that's already growing in there and completely just rip all that out and put the rock down? It's a whole thing.
5: You definitely have to do that part. Right. Otherwise, it's just going to grow through your rock.
3: And so then you go, okay, well, if that's the work it's going to take, you know what? The next person who buys this house can do that.
6: But just think how satisfied you would be.
3: I know. But then, and then this is also comes into play. That's half a Saturday. I mean, you're talking about, you're waking up with the intention that by probably 9 a.m. you're working in the yard, and it's going to be a few hours because then you got to go to the store.
6: Right.
3: You got to go to the store. You got to get that. You got to work on this, dig it out, put that stuff out there, and then hope that you finish it in one day.
5: Well, then you have to maintain it afterwards. It's not just the one day.
3: Well, yes. And I've built flower beds. I've built many times, but I've never done the rock bed thing of trying to make that look good. And I don't like the green rail, but I'm afraid if I rip that out of the yard, does that mean that that part just kind of crumbles? I don't know why they put that in. It looks dumb. I don't like it.
6: Well, you have the ability to change it. It's your house.
3: I know. But it's, if I pull that out, what will it look like? And then
5: your whole house isn't going to slide down the hill or anything.
3: But that,
5: I think you'll be fine.
3: Little transition of what it is. Because I thought, man, if it's up right there, I could get some of those stones and build like a little stone wall. But then do I need grout? Do I want the stones to connect together and not be pushed off each other? Because if you're going to do that, you got to mix some grout together to...
5: Now you might be overcomplicating a little bit.
3: Well, I mean, that's what it is, though. Like in my front flower bed, they use bricks to build the boundary of that flower bed. Well, I don't like those bricks. I want to use the white stone that look a little nicer. Then you got to, I mean, that becomes a whole thing, and you don't know how many you need. So you just go and buy a bunch, and you're like, oh, I hope I measured this right. And if you didn't, you got to go back to the store. It's not like there's one 2 minutes from my house. It's 10 minutes down the road.
7: Ask AI.
3: How many I need?
6: Yeah. Yeah, Alexa tells you everything, right?
3: Well, I guess I could measure, like, hey, it's not a bad idea, Lando. Because I could be, hey,
5: pretty novel idea there, pal.
6: Ask AI.
5: Ask AI.
6: Man, how you're so smart, Lando.
7: It's all up here.
3: Man,
6: I think both of us need to start challenging these problems that we bring to the air, because we're actually telling the truth. We're not making any of this up. Like, I have no clue what the heck I would do if I wanted to start this. But I think once you get started and you get going, you'll figure it out and everything will be great. You'll feel accomplished.
3: You got to do some serious work if you want to uproot the entire thing. At least in my front flower bed, because I may just do that one first, because that will take a few hours. Because again, those bricks, you got to remove all those, and then you're going to have to push it back because the white rocks that I'm talking about, those stones are wider, so you got to make room for those. And then you got to basically clean out what's in there, get some new fresh topsoil that plants like, and you can plant down up into that.
6: That sounds great.
3: And it'll look nice. It
6: sounds
3: look really good.
6: Sounds like a plan.
3: You know, and then you're stuck out there. Your neighbors see you, so they probably think, oh, you've been out here a while. I bet you I can come over and talk to you.
6: It's like, oh, no. And that's fine.
5: That. My lighter's up for that one, too, dude.
6: Gosh, you guys are so antisocial.
3: No, it's not antisocial. It's
6: Okay. Well, your one neighbor only comes over with... You know what? I'll make sure I don't roll by your house.
5: No,
6: you need
5: to. Yeah, I wouldn't.
3: Come help me.
6: No.
3: And that guarantees nobody will come talk. I mean, you can just do it together.
6: They won't come talk. They'll come yell.
5: And what a weird buddy activity. Gardening.
3: Hey, man, want to come build a flower bed with me?
6: Yeah. I don't think my wife would approve of that because I won't do it at my own house.
5: Gosh, she'd be so mad.
6: She'd be pissed.
5: So
6: and
5: mad.
6: I wouldn't blame her. No, how you going to go over there and help him when you won't do it
5: I'd support her in her own house. Yeah.
6: I would support her.
5: Because it would make sense. It'd be warranted.
6: It makes total sense.
3: I may do it. Some point.
6: I think you should.
3: But you're getting to the point where if you're going to do it, you want to do it now is when you want to plant the flowers and all that type of thing.
6: So this Saturday.
3: I don't know.
5: You're running out of decent weather.
3: And I've got stuff to do on Saturday. That's
5: how many
3: thing.
5: Breweries are on the docket?
3: Well, there's two I need to go to.
5: See?
6: Well, what time do you need to go?
3: I don't know. Two?
6: Okay.
5: That's
6: wake
5: good,
6: up at 8 in the morning.
5: Yeah, that's plenty
6: start
5: of time
6: out
5: to get
6: your day,
5: started.
6: And you know what? By the time 2 o'clock rolls around, you will be thirsty, ready for...
3: Or I'll be wiped out. Like, I don't know.
7: Then why do you have to get it done in one day?
3: Well, I don't want to... I don't know. Mentally, that's how I operate.
6: And then maybe you can even... Like Lando's saying. Do half of it Saturday, finish it up on Sunday. And you're right there, dude.
5: You have plenty of beer in your beer fridge. You could just brewery it up while you're gardening.
3: No, I can, but I
6: can plant the beer.
5: Right. Maybe it'll grow an IPA.
6: Really
5: a
6: like,
5: tree.
6: And you can grow beer in your flower bed.
5: A nice hazy fir.
3: Maybe I plant an almond tree.
6: A nice stout.
5: Stout roses. These are my stout roses here.
3: Man.
6: They're all dark. Oh, no. They'll have them dark.
5: No, your neighbor would be pissed.
7: With white roses.
3: Yes.
6: You're really pissed about that. Man, I think you should try it. We don't have any Stars hockey. We need segments. We need to see how it's going. We need to make sure. And if you really, truly enjoy this activity?
3: No,
6: and dude,
3: I do enjoy it.
6: You wind up building a side house or something in your side yard.
5: I enjoy read your books in there.
3: Okay. Yeah. Here's the problem with... I run into this problem as well. Like, I like being outside in my backyard. I like it because the trees are tall enough where it blocks out the sun after, like, 6, so you actually have good shade. I like sitting out there. I get eaten alive by mosquitoes. Mosquitoes love me. So I have to wear longer clothing when I'm sitting outside in the summer, and then I get really hot. So I'm like, oh, I'll just sit inside and look out the window.
6: Man, you can buy a light long sleeve shirt.
3: No, and I haven't.
6: Keep you cool,
3: and you
6: and
3: try
6: to keep the bugs away.
3: But I'll have to I have to have it where my socks go up into my
6: jean. You don't spray yourself with the
3: I can't.
6: Bug
3: you can
6: spray?
3: Do that, yeah. But that's there are sometimes where you want to go outside if I've already showered, and I don't have to re-shower to wash all the bug spray off.
6: Well, you really don't want to go outside then?
3: No, I do. I like sitting out there.
6: Like taking a shower takes 5 minutes.
3: Like we can have 5 people come over.
5: Especially when you don't have hot water.
3: Why am I going to have 5 people at my house? All right, say one person comes over. And that one person...
6: All the people that are working on stuff around your house, they come over and they drink your beer.
3: Fine, they come over and they'll all be like, hey, I don't know what you're talking about. I'm fine. And they'll look at me and I'll be covered in mosquitoes. I'm like, yeah, because I'm out here. You know, no wonder y'all are fine. Y'all can hang out.
7: Do you live near a swamp?
3: No, that's just what it is.
5: He is a swamp.
3: They find me. I have the blood type that mosquitoes prefer. And there's something about my pheromones that mosquitoes think they just want to eat me.
8: Yes.
3: I'm not kidding. Like, it's ridiculous. I went outside a couple weeks ago, and I was out there 10 minutes, had 5 bites. I was like, I'm done. I can't sit out here.
5: Are
3: and
5: you
3: I had
5: type
3: long
5: O?
3: Stuff on.
5: Type O blood?
3: Yeah. Yeah.
5: Corroborated.
3: Yes.
5: It's real.
3: That's what they prefer, man.
6: Well, you need to just spray, and don't worry about it. Take a shower. Showers are fun.
3: They are fun.
6: Yeah, they're good. They get you clean.
3: They do.
6: So just spray away so you can go outside and enjoy everything, man. Let's get some of these activities going. Yeah. I'm right there with you. I'll think about you while you're doing that, and then we can talk about it on the show.
3: I'm going to do... The flower bed thing is going to happen. I don't know when, but it'll happen.
6: We need to do this now because we need to plant right now so we can have the maximum
3: beauty
6: for
3: the
6: rest of the spring and the summer.
3: You want to make that happen and put some flowers out there and make it look nice.
6: Okay.
3: So when people drive by, they go, oh, look at that yard there. That's a nice guy.
5: yard.
6: All right, it's 12:30, lunchtime with the Invasion rolls along. We come back, we ask a question about those Cowboys because we've been focused on one thing. What about the other? We'll discuss it next here on The Ticket.
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0: melted butter over cooked vegetables, she told us. 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I'm Dr. Sanjay Gupta, helping you live a better life.
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5: Yes, indeed. Looking forward to that Friday afternoon. Hope you can make it for the Solo Lobo. That's a really good beer. We tried that last week on Just a Sip. It's 12:37. It is lunchtime here with the Invasion. Donovan Lewis, Matt McLaren. We will mix with our friends from the Sweet Spot. Sean Bass, David Mino, coming your way here in 15 minutes. But those Dallas Cowboys, they've had their mini camp. They've had their rookie camp last weekend. Of course, you'll see a couple of those, OTAs, all this type of thing, as we go through the next couple of months before we get to camp out in Oxnard, coming up towards the end of July. And when we were at the draft a little over a week ago in Pittsburgh, of course, they did what all of us wanted them to do, which was address the defense. And man, did they address the defense this offseason so far, where, not counting the street free agents, undrafted guys, they've got 12 either of the draft picks that they had, the trade they made with D. Winters, and offseason signings to contracts, 12 new defensive players that are expected to make this team. And that's a pretty significant haul.
6: It is. Have you seen the news out of the Star today?
5: I did.
6: Adoree Jackson,
5: yes,
6: former Philadelphia Eagles cornerback, is in for a visit with the Cowboys. He, of course, played under Christian Parker, who was worked in Philly. So Adoree Jackson is a person that when you played Philadelphia, if you're the Cowboys, saying, all right, target that guy.
5: Yes.
6: Because he didn't perform very well, and now he's in for a visit. Don't know if he's going to get signed yet, but they're still looking to improve the talent on this defense, and it makes sense because of what they put out there last year.
5: But the other side of this is where I think there is some intrigue, and that's the offense. Because of what they did last year, their ability to seemingly almost at will put up 30-plus points in a game, the level that Dak Prescott played at. Wow, look at George Pickens that you get to pair with CeeDee Lamb. You had Javonte Williams, who ran for over 1,200 yards. But you do kind of wonder if we're all just operating with the assumption that, oh, yeah, number one offense in the NFL, they'll be top three, they're fine. You kind of wonder, George Pickens had a career year. Is that going to replicate? And you look at Ryan Flannoy, who finally showed up. Is that going to be what Ryan Flannoy is, and can he grow on that? Even Javonte Williams, you kind of wonder, that was a career year. Can he replicate those numbers? Then you start thinking about it a little bit more with Jake Ferguson and Luke Schoonmaker, and what if there is an injury to Jake Ferguson? Do they have somebody that they can rely on at tight end? Javonte Williams, what if he has to miss a month? Do we believe that the running back room behind him can produce at the level that he was able to produce at?
6: You have a lot of unknowns.
5: You
6: because
5: do.
6: You're going to say, we speak with Joseph Hoyt, who joins us every Friday, and it's, you know, covers the Cowboys for the morning news. He said, man, the name Phil Maffa is someone that you have to make sure that you're going to keep in mind because they love him and what he can be. And I remember when he was drafted, you talked about seeing him play a lot, and he was the guy, their running back. at Clemson. He carried the ball 25, 30 times a game. And it's just, you just didn't know because he's a seventh rounder, you know, why everyone skipped him and why he was selected that way. So you are banking on these guys replicating what they did last year. And I think everyone feels good about it. I know everyone feels good about George Pickens. Javonte Williams may be more of a, all right, you got to make sure that you get someone behind them. And they've, I don't want to say invested heavily, but with Jaden Blue and Phil Maffa and Malik Davis still around, you wonder if those guys will be capable. It felt like Malik Davis started earning the trust of being capable of getting 4, 5, 6 carries a game. But knowing that Javonte Williams can be on the field three downs, like he's a guy that can pick up blitzes and all that. So you feel good about maybe him replicating what he did again last year, but it's a lot to ask to say go career again.
5: Right.
6: It's not do your average like CD or Dak. Right. It's go perform better again and maybe even be better than you have for the first time in your career to do it back to back. So yeah, it is challenging and it gives you a little bit of pause, but I'm telling you with the focus on the defense being so bad, I think special teams kind of is the same way. Because that part of this team was really bad, but no one mentioned it because the defense was so bad. That got all of the attention. And now it is getting all the attention in this offseason to where we're just expecting the same guys to do the exact same thing again and run it back. And we always talk about teams getting film on guys and saying you have to be better the longer it goes because, okay, now they know your tendencies and what you want to do. Can you one-up that? Can this offense one-up what they did last year is a really good question, man. And it's not being asked a lot because of the, you know, the what you don't have on the defensive side.
5: Right, and the questions that you have on your offensive line that are probably at the two key positions of the offensive line on the edges, on the tackle. And we've seen Dak in the even years miss time. Where in 2022, he missed a handful of games and played a full season. Then 2024, missed half the season. Then last year, played a full season. And you kind of wonder, as he continues to age, is he capable at this point of his career putting together back-to-back seasons where he starts all 17 games?
6: Because if he has to miss a month, you don't feel good about that at all.
5: Right, and which leads back into the idea, but on the edges with the tackles, can you get by having average to below average left tackle play with a quarterback who could be a hit away, which any quarterback could be, but it feels like with some of the injuries that he's dealt with, how long does his body hold up if you can't protect the guy properly? So there are some questions on the offense. And look, we, of course, feel way better about the offense than you do about any other unit of this football team. But I do think we'll have these conversations as we go through the offseason and through camp. Can you expect them to go out and average 27 to 30 points a game
6: again? Yeah. The biggest question that you have is at the second most important position on the field, and that's left tackle.
5: Right.
6: Like you mentioned, that's the one that battle is going to be the one that's going to have the main focus to it. Because if your first rounder can't beat out a seventh rounder or a rookie, when did they get the offensive tackle?
5: Was that fourth round?
6: Fourth, fifth round, whatever. Well, fourth round, because, they traded those fourth rounders. So a fourth rounder, then, you just have to kind of realize that your investment wasn't what you thought it was. And does that put you back? Is it just the best guy and those guys aren't really good, but you got to play the best one out of the three, so, you know, you have no choice? Or is that the fact that you're going to kick Tyler Smith out, who doesn't want to go out there, and you're going to say, I just want to put out my five best? Like, they definitely want Guyton to be that guy that they thought he was going to be in the first round to keep Tyler Smith where he is.
5: Right.
6: And to see if Terrence Steele just kind of had a, you know, bad year and he can kind of bounce back. Because I was a little surprised that we didn't have any movement on that side either, as far as, you know, looking to replace him over at right tackle.
5: Yeah. And that's where you kind of wonder with this whole idea with Drew Shelton coming in, who was that fourth round pick from Penn State at tackle, capable of playing either tackle position, and how much of a competition that's going to be. As we heard from Schottenheimer before they got their mini camps going after the draft, talking about that is a guy and that it is going to be a competition between Guyton and Shelton and Nate Thomas.
6: Well, good.
5: And how that's going to look, and maybe you potentially could have a rookie starting at left tackle in Drew Shelton if they feel like he comes in and outperforms Tyler Guyton, which would be unfortunate, but also in a way a good thing if they feel like, okay, we know what Guyton is and this dude's done better.
6: I just always fear that if it's close, they're going to always lean towards the investment that they made.
5: Which you can understand why, but at this point, I would say you just got to move on. I get it as a rookie, like, okay, we first round guy, we got to put him out there. He needs
6: playing a new position.
5: Right.
6: Yeah.
5: But third year, man, if you can't beat out a dude that was drafted in the fourth round and you're a third year pro, that to me is you saying I'm not good enough to play.
6: I know. I wouldn't even want him around as a first round swing tackle. A first round pick should not be a swing tackle. Right. I'd see if there's a team that would give me something for him in next year's draft, especially since you kind of depleted some of those drafts in 2027 also. Right. If he doesn't perform up to par, then yeah, you see if you can move on from him. But yeah, that the offense is going to have to carry this team again. The defense is going to be better, but I think that's going to be a work in progress to where you need, again, the pressure just needs to not be as bad as it was last year on them having to be perfect every drive and driving the entire field every single time.
5: Right.
6: Because
5: yeah.
6: the defense didn't give them any turnovers or whatever. Yeah. They had the length of the field to go pretty much every single time.
5: Which is amazing that they were still able to be as productive as they were.
6: Right.
5: And again, that goes back to a lot of what we're talking about. Can you replicate that? And I think at the key reason to believe that it's more possible that it can happen again than less is the health of Dak Prescott, because if he stays healthy, the dude has shown us in two out of the last 3 years with health, he's on that level where his physical ability and his mental ability to see the game is top 10 quarterback in the league. And if he can give you that, then that's the type of thing that he's going to win you some games you probably shouldn't have won. And now the question becomes, okay, defense, can you please help us out a little bit so that we can flip 7 wins into 9 or 10 and compete for a playoff spot? And that's a whole other conversation, because the schedule that they have this year is much more difficult than it was a year ago. And are you truly going to be better against what would look at on paper, playing more playoff teams, you're playing teams that finished second in their division, and that could be the difference. I was thinking about this too last night. You look at the Cowboys, and maybe the Eagles come back to the division a little bit. You want the Cowboys to be better. Everybody thinks that Washington and the Commanders are going to be better, that was just a weird Jaden Daniels injury year.
6: Yeah, especially with Washington and New York with Harbaugh now, they're going to expect them to be better with what they've done. Yeah,
5: but those wins come from somewhere.
6: Right.
5: And the easiest way to get them is in your division, so I think it may be a little bit more of a competitive division than we're used to.
6: It's 12:48, lunchtime with the Invasion is about to wrap up. We come back, we will mix with the Sweet Spot. That's next here on The Ticket.
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0: When it comes to the myriad reasons people don't get enough exercise, psychologist Diana Hill has heard them all. She's the author of a new book with a great title, I Know I Should Exercise, But. On a recent episode of my podcast, Chasing Life, Hill told me the number one reason people don't exercise is because they don't feel like they have enough time. She told us that she encourages people she works with to shift from an either-or mindset to a both-and mindset. Hill herself uses time at her son's baseball game to walk around the field cheering him on, instead of sitting on the sidelines. She also recommends setting up your space at home, at work, in the car to facilitate movement. So every night before I go to bed, I lay out my workout clothes next to my bathroom sink, so they are waiting there for me as a good reminder. I'm Dr. Sanjay Gupta, helping you live a better life.
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0: Rangers now 16-18 after losing 2 of 3 in Detroit over the weekend. They scored a total of 7 runs in the 3-game set and crossed the plate one time each in the last two. They will throw their big three arms at the Yanks. Jacob DeGrom, Nathan Eovaldi, and Mackenzie Gore, with DeGrom taking the ball tonight. His last start came against New York at Globe Life Field. It was a good one. 6 innings, just 1 run and 5 Ks, but he came away with the loss as the offense only helped to the tune of 2 runs. Action at 6:05 this evening. The Cowboys' efforts to revamp their defense continue 2 weeks after taking 5 defensive players in the draft. They are hosting veteran cornerback Adoree Jackson for a free agent visit today. He played 10 games with the Eagles last year with 11 pass breakups. His defensive backs coach was Christian Parker, who is the Cowboys' defensive coordinator. One game in the NHL playoffs tonight, Minnesota at Colorado. The Avs lit the lamp 8 times against goalie Jesper Wallstad in Game 1, 9 times total. The Wild will start Philip Gustafson for Game 2, puck drop at 7. And the Mavericks' new president of basketball operations and alternate governor, Masai Ujiri, will address the media this afternoon at 2. We will carry that live on The Ticket. That is The Ticket Ticker. I'm Kevin Landrum, Sports Radio 96.7 and 1310. 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
3: 12:56. Lunchtime with The Invasion on your Tuesday afternoon, wrapping up. Donovan Lewis, Matt McLaren back at it tomorrow, 9-1. We'll have Joseph Hoyt talking Dallas Cowboys with us. Birdhouse Day tomorrow. Hot Dogs in Paradise, our weekly entertainment segment. All of that tomorrow on the show.
4: Who is this?
5: Juvie. This is Easy Band. They do cover songs.
3: Yeah. But right now, let's say hello to Sean Bass.
6: How I feel about this.
3: And David Mino.
7: It's The Sweet Spot.
8: Hey, fellas.
5: Dudes.
3: Hello, friends.
8: Happy Cinco de Mayo. Mm-hmm.
3: Yes.
4: Same to you.
8: Yeah, man. Yeah.
4: Celebrate the right way this evening.
3: Cinco de Mayo.
4: Frozen Awesomes.
5: There we go.
4: Oh, yeah.
8: Will you ever grow rocks?
4: Like
5: crack?
8: No, like margaritas, dude.
4: Pop? No, that's not my preference. I will.
8: Yeah. Like if somebody makes a picture of regular margaritas, you're like, okay, fine.
3: Yeah, like a frozen one.
4: Or I say, hey, will you put that in the freezer for me for a minute? Oh, 3 hours, and then I'll come back and drink it. I much prefer frozen.
8: Just never be the guy or gal to order the frozen awesome when the bar is just absolutely slammed. Because the bartender, especially if like they're short-staffed, that's like the last thing a bartender wants.
4: But they
8: to
4: usually,
8: make.
4: If they're having a frozen margarita, it's the machine.
8: If they have the machine, if they have a machine, that's different.
4: Yeah, you don't want them to have to pull out a blender or anything
8: with
4: like
8: the
4: that.
8: Ninja.
4: Yeah, no. Yeah, machine. Yes, if it's not a machine there, and it's crowded, I definitely would get a margarita on the rocks,
8: or maybe the what's that orange creamsicle thing at that place in Ventura. The pizza / brewery.
4: Oh yeah!
5: Oh,
4: that's
5: right.
4: Delicious.
5: We're gonna have to go back there.
3: It's Transmission.
5: Yeah.
4: I don't know what that drink is, but it's delicious.
3: Yes, that was a tasty treat.
8: I think we all had too many of them a few times.
5: It's like, oh, this first one's really good.
8: Let's
5: get another
8: five
5: one.
8: More.
4: Why wouldn't you want your drink?
5: And then let's go out.
8: I'm not driving.
4: Delicious.
3: It's true. And you're sitting there at that view. On the top floor.
4: Weather. Yeah, everything's
3: just so
4: great.
3: Looking around, and there's John Bernthal or whomever. It's great.
5: Not much longer. We'll be back there soon.
4: Yeah, we will be. You guys excited about the press conference today?
5: We are.
8: Yeah.
5: I am, at least, yeah.
8: I'm very happy with the hire, so I'm curious to see what he has to say.
4: What's their vision?
8: Yeah.
3: What if he just goes, it's good to be here. Jason Kidd is no longer the coach of the Dallas Mavericks, and we have traded Kyrie.
5: Oh.
4: Yep, probably a little too early for that.
5: He's
4: but,
5: just, but it's jokingly. He's just like making a joke, like, "Oh yeah, we traded Cooper Flagg."
4: Well, he's like, "I'm kidding, everyone."
5: Hey guys,
4: no one wants to hear that joke.
8: He lights up a cigarette.
4: the cognac on stage, kind of walking back and forth, doing a little crowd work.
8: Uh-huh.
4: Hey, Brad Townsend, what's your name? What do you know? I already said his name, so he knows. I like that.
5: Just doing a
4: more
5: Chappelle
4: comics
5: bit.
4: Now are into the crowd work.
3: Right, that's a good way to do it.
4: I guess so.
5: Smoking a cigarette
8: for 21 years.
4: Thanks, Damaris.
8: Oh yeah, Damaris could open for him.
5: Yeah,
4: he can.
5: They're buddies.
4: Maybe he'll open a press conference today. That's kind of walking back and forth.
3: What is the deal with trades?
8: Wendy, am I right?
4: Yeah, they need Sean in the crowd.
6: Yeah, there you go.
8: Just, good laugh track.
4: Knee slapper. All right, what's on the show today?
8: Well, the aforementioned Masai Ujiri presser, too.
4: Yep.
8: Who knows how long that'll last. We'll talk a little playoffs because Ant and Wimby got it on last night in San Antonio. And we have some shoddy to get to at 1:30 is... There's an issue we need to discuss that not enough people talk about.
4: All right. Shoddy to hottie. We'll have leave you to it. Sweet spot next.
9: See ya.
4: Okay, bye.
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27: There's something I'd like to talk to you about today, something that's been circulating on the internet that's become a real problem. Deep fake videos of me endorsing products that I've never even heard of and I have no relationship with whatsoever. Let me tell you clearly, these videos are scams. They are designed to take your money. Now, a couple things you should keep in mind. If something sounds too good to be true, it probably is. When you look at these videos, if they don't seem natural, if there's something off about them, the audio or the video, it's probably AI generated. And if you come across something that does pique your interest, see if you can find evidence of it from other sources. I promise you this, if I discover something incredible that you need to know about, I'm going to talk about it somewhere that you can easily find, not on some shady social media site. I'm Dr. Sanjay Gupta, helping you live a better life.
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3: Ticker. Ticker, a service of Mark Spain Real Estate and Neutral, the official hard seltzer of FIFA World Cup 26. The win column has been somewhat elusive for the Rangers over the last couple of weeks. They've lost 9 of their last 14 games, scoring more than 5 runs in only one of those contests. They've also scored 3 or fewer runs in 7 of those 14. It is the final 3 meetings of the season with the Yankees, who do not have problems scoring runs. It's Jacob DeGrom against Elmer Rodriguez at 6:05 from Yankee Stadium. Rodriguez made his Major League debut against the Rangers last week, the only game in the series that Texas won. The press conference for the new Mavericks GM and President of Basketball Operations, Masai Ujiri, will take place at 2 this afternoon. We will carry that live on the Ticket. And the Cowboys are meeting with former Eagles cornerback Adoree Jackson today at the Star. A former first-round pick out of USC played under Cowboys defensive coordinator Christian Parker last season. He played on a 1-year, $1.75 million deal. 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That is the Ticket Ticker. 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
5: It's difficult. So sometimes 3 hours can feel long. Sometimes 2 hours is not enough. Somewhere in the middle, to me, is the sweet spot.
6: Yeah, once the parade dispersed and we saw the swarm of humanity making their way towards the plaza, it was just too much for our technological side of things, and we were bumped off the air. And I really hate that I couldn't hear the fun and chaos that was happening back here, so we go to Monty.
7: My chair.
8: Oh, my God.
7: I fell over.
8: Are you okay?
7: No, I'm good.
9: What the hell is going on?
7: Oh, my God. I took a charge. That's a charge. I was going for the audio cable. I get up, and then the ticket ghost took my chair.
9: Your rolling chair.
7: I'm good.
9: Rolled too far back, and you landed on your
7: I've got
9: ass.
7: The audio cable for a minute from now.
9: Oh, my God.
7: I'm good. We called a timeout, so I don't have to miss
9: a
7: play.
9: Know. I don't
7: have to miss a play
9: after that. Wow.
10: ASC.
8: Now I'm just, imagining
7: talking
8: Bob
7: to Jim Knox
8: walking around his house like an L.A. Cholo. He's got a blue bandana on.
9: Yeah, he's got his
11: top
9: flannel
11: button.
7: Yeah,
9: flannel
7: button all the way
9: top
7: to the top.
8: With his black shades above his eyebrows.
9: Wearing the tank top.
8: Sturm and goth lettering on the back of his shirt.
9: Oh, boy.
8: Hispanic ball.
9: Who?
10: ASC.
12: Who ready?
13: I'm ready.
12: Who ready?
13: I'm ready.
12: Who ready?
13: I'm ready.
12: Who ready?
13: I'm ready.
12: Who ready?
13: I'm ready.
12: Well, give me my darn theme music, dear DJ.
14: I have something to say. Buenos noches. Feliz cumpleaños. Thank you.
6: 1:11 in the afternoon, and this is Sports Radio 96.7 and 1310, The Ticket. He's David Mino, I'm Sean Bass, and you good P1s. You're spending part of your Tuesday on this Cinco de Mayo with your friends, The Sweet Spot, this fifth day of May 2026. Thank you so much for being by the radio channel. We have Justin Montemayor at the helm. Actually producing the show at the helm, it is Matt Birmingham making it all sound so, so good. And Kevin Landrum bringing you news, fighting through a cracked rib with tickers at 10 and 50 past the hour. Happy Tuesday and happy press conference day, David.
7: Yeah, man, big day. Press conference day, Cinco de Mayo. It's a Tuesday. Big day for us all.
6: It is Masai Ujiri, the new Mavs president and alternate governor, is going to be introduced to the city of Dallas today at 2 p.m., We will hold that right here on the ticket, and we will react to it after. But we'll also talk a little playoffs, because last night the playoffs were quite intriguing. And we'll talk a little Cowboys here at 1:30. We need to talk about who's going to go green for Dallas, and Shoddy has some thoughts.
7: And what exactly does that mean? We will we'll get into that, because we hear green dot a lot thrown around.
6: And we also know about Cinco de Mayo. We think, yeah, it's a fun holiday where you can grab some enchiladas, sit on a patio, have a nice margarita.
7: Yeah, it's a white people holiday we drink margaritas.
6: It is often considered the... From some that don't know, they think it's Mexican Independence Day, which is not. That is September 16th. This actually commemorates a battle over the French at the Battle of Puebla back in 1862. But it's not a national holiday in Mexico. It's actually more of a state holiday for Puebla.
7: Okay.
6: And we have incorporated that from a marketing standpoint in the 80s to where it's now a major U.S. drinking holiday.
7: I feel like in school we were taught wrong about Cinco de Mayo, because it was always near the end of the school year. It's in May. I feel like we would, you know, this was 90s, early aughts, and so I feel like we were told that it was like Mexican Independence Day.
6: I don't know if we were told that. I just think that's what we think. We just think,
7: and it was just a misconception.
6: Yeah, because we have July 4th. You think, Cinco de Mayo, that must be that for our neighbors in the South. But no, it's not. And we do have rent-free tomorrow on the show. So if you want to add to that conversation, rentfree1310@gmail.com. Rentfree1310@gmail.com. Now, our normal Tuesday staple at 2:35 will not happen today, because one, Commander George Dunham, golf is taking priority over the show today. So he is on the course, and he might meet with us tomorrow or Thursday. We'll just have to wait and see. But with the press conference happening at 2, it's fine.
7: Yeah.
6: No worries. We're already getting cut short a little bit today. But right here in the top spot, we need to get to something that hits home close to a member of the crew. Because yesterday I'm out back doing some yard work and, you know, getting a little nice little sweat. Mm-hmm. Got to mow the yard on Biscuit's birthday. She really likes that. And I get a text from our friend Justin that there was a crime happening near your home. Was there not?
8: Yeah, and it happened basically right before I drove by it, because it occurred literally like a stone's throw away from my house. So basically everyone here, I think besides you, Sean, has been to my house. There's a shopping center right before the turn end of my street, and as I was going down Beltline Road, I live in Richardson, I noticed that there are tons of cops just flying by me on Beltline, and I'm like, this is weird, I wonder what's going on. And as I get closer and closer to Beltline, I notice that the way that you cross over to Plano Road is now completely shut down. And I see just like a bunch of commotion over in the shopping center. And I can't really tell what's going on. And we are just sitting at this light and sitting and sitting and sitting. And eventually I just bailed and said, I'm not sitting here anymore. And I went left on a red.
7: Okay.
8: Ticket me if you like.
7: So you committed the crime.
8: Yeah, I committed the worst crime apparently. But I still just had no idea what was going on, and I could just tell that there were lots of, I mean, again, police cars were filing in there, ambulances, I saw fire trucks going there, I could not figure out what was going on, and so I decided to go around and get to my house, and then I realized, well, I can kind of back my way in through some apartments into that shopping center and maybe see what's going on, and when I get in there, what had fully occurred was now done, and they were kind of wrapping it up, but I still didn't know what it was. I just noticed when I pulled in that there were at least like 50 police officers, 30 EMTs, and then every single person that was in that shopping center, which it's filled. There's all kinds of shops and a gym and all that. They were all outside, and they were all on their phone. And so I couldn't really figure out what was going on. And so I'm like texting my family, like, hey, do y'all see anything on the news? I can't really figure out what's going on here. And I start asking around, and they said that there was a robbery at a shop in that center. So there's an AT&T store in that shopping center that I guess some guy tried to stick up. He robbed him at gunpoint. And then he parked his car a few stores down, and he was going to walk over and drive away. So I guess when he robbed this AT&T store, they called the cops on him. The cops got there immediately,
10: And as he was walking back to his car, they saw that this guy matched the description of the robber, Childish. And
11: correct term, though.
10: They approached him and were like asking him questions, and he immediately pulled out his gun and started firing on them. And so it led to a shootout. And last I saw, the guy was not dead, but they had to fire on this guy and kill him and put him down. And that's what they were all reeling from, was that. And I didn't hear gunshots because I think they happened like right before I pulled up. But I started asking my neighbors and people like that, and they're like, yeah, we heard like 8 to 10 gunshots. We just didn't know what it was.
9: So we had like an actual shootout.
10: It was an actual shootout.
11: Yeah. A firefight.
9: And yeah. I read that the only guy that got struck was the suspect.
10: Right.
9: No officers. Everybody else is cool. And I'm also reading the story. As of 6:15, police said both east and westbound lanes of Beltline Road were shut down, which how do you...
10: I mean, no, they were screwed. They were just like, sitting there forever.
9: That's a major thoroughfare in Richardson or the Metroplex.
10: Especially at that time of day.
9: Yes.
10: Because this all happened... I pulled up right about like 4:05, and this all happened at like 4 on the dot.
9: Damn.
10: And so, yeah, there were people that were stuck there, and it was continued shut down for hours. Because I noticed, too, when I got there, they were all the police officers huddled around this red Challenger, which I'm guessing was going to be his getaway car. And they were all there, and... at the time, I didn't know what was going on. Luckily, a family friend of ours works as a first responder in the area, so he was kind of like telling us what was going on before the news did, which helped. But yeah, I mean, if I had left here a couple minutes earlier, I probably would have drove by like right when this was happening. And it was weird. Like I said, just when I pulled in, I could just tell immediately by the fact that everyone had their phone out and was filming. And then that struck me odd because I was like, did y'all not hear gunshots? Why are you not hiding?
11: Just go the other way if you hear a gunshot.
10: Why did you immediately pull out your phone and start filming?
11: Because that's the world we live in now. You just have to record everything.
10: Yeah, it was really strange. But the other thing that was odd was when I left last night, I had pool league on Monday nights, and I left around 10:30, and I wanted to just go by that area and see what it looked like now. When I got there... there were like at least 30 to 40 Gordon Keats that were all just drama monsters that wanted to see what happened, I guess, or be around it.
9: Doing their own Trail of Tears.
10: Yeah, and they were all just standing outside the AT&T store looking around.
9: I have a question. Why would anybody rob something like that in this day and age? Because we're all, I mean, I'm guessing the five of us, I'm guessing many of us don't carry cash. And I'm guessing that if you're
11: an AT&T store, you're saying?
9: Yeah, I'm saying if you go to an AT&T store to buy a new phone, you're probably putting that on a credit or a debit card.
11: They're probably
10: there for the phones.
11: Yeah, they're probably robbing the phones or whatever devices.
13: We're trying to get somebody else added to their cellular plan.
9: I guess that makes a little bit of sense. But I've just never understood why anybody would like be at a fast food or a convenience store or any like people.
11: Yeah, you're not
9: going to
11: get a lot
9: anymore.
11: Of cash.
9: Like you might have a couple $1,000 on hand, maybe.
11: But that's not worth it. The risk reward to get $2,000 holding somebody up at gunpoint.
10: And even with the phones, like, to make that worth it, you'd have to carry out so many of those phones.
9: And don't they track? I mean, they all have like their own.
11: Yeah, I think so.
9: So you'd probably
11: Probably screwed. But if they're selling it to somebody else, it's like, okay, that's their problem now. You don't know who got it from. But yeah, it does seem very not well thought out.
10: Yeah, I don't know what they were thinking, and it was strange too, because when I pulled up, I just saw all these people at the Dave's Hot Chicken. That's where they were parked, and so I initially thought that they should go in there and stick up the Dave's Hot Chicken, which is also like, what are you doing? How do you expect to
9: ham? How would
10: get away?
9: How would you justify this?
11: Just chill.
13: I mean, if you could get as many tenders as possible.
11: Yeah. Ham would be robbing
13: so many times.
10: They just see
13: snap.
10: Ham running away with tenders falling out of his bag.
11: Put the tenders in the bag. Put them in the bag.
10: They're just, and then when the cops catch up, he throws all the tenders in the air to cause commotion.
9: He's got a gallon of Dr. Pepper in his hand.
10: Tenders. Maybe I can sneak away through all these people gathering the tenders off the ground.
11: Big old cargo pants, stuffing them in there.
10: And then, you don't even get charged because it's like a $65 crime.
11: But yeah, you're right. It's one of those things that, you know, once you go buy it and you see that it happened within a couple minutes, it's like whole butterfly effect of, you know, what if Sean didn't go to the bathroom before we left the station and we didn't wait for him and we left 2 minutes earlier. Like, mm-hmm. You could have been right there when it happens.
10: Yeah. And I mean, not that I would have done anything besides just look at it, but
11: you could have been a key witness.
10: Yeah.
9: Well,
10: I don't
9: if
10: know.
9: There's a shootout too, you don't want to be an innocent bystander.
10: No, and that's because it's not like that guy is going to care who he's shooting at, and then the police just have to try to take care of this guy. So if you get caught in the crossfire,
3: be very lampoons, roll him up and drive right through. Just keep going.
11: Or if you're like, hey, you know what? I'm really craving hot chicken today on the way home. And you just happen to go through the drive-thru or something, and then that happens.
10: Yeah.
11: Like, that's got to be traumatizing, especially like not knowing the full story. You just see it's out there. It's going down in real time.
10: Yeah. And there were, so many people that were put out by it, because people that were like in the shopping center all had to try to leave through one exit. And so I noticed they had to add about 30 minutes to their trip, because normally there's 50 exits you can go out, and now it's all down to one. And again, it took hours for this stuff to clear, because I imagine they had to get detectives on the scene and all kinds of responders and go through his car to see what he had in there. Yeah, just all the forensic stuff that they had to go through.
9: Was there a school nearby?
10: Kinda.
11: Berkner's not too far, right?
10: Yeah, I mean, Apollo Junior High is probably a little bit closer.
9: That's still the time kids are being picked up from school, too.
10: Yeah.
9: 4 o'clock.
10: I mean after school, some of the later ones. But, I mean, I had never seen anything like that. And, again, just the concentration of police and EMTs and firefighters all in one area, and just the mass confusion of people that were arriving on the scene late of, what the hell happened here? I had no idea. Just seeing all these cops standing around, like, do I need to be worried about something?
9: And you said this was a couple hundred yards from your house, like,
10: you could
9: set out on the back patio and just take in the whole scene?
10: It's kind of obstructed, like, because there's, like, a park in between us, but, people could walk there in 2 minutes.
9: Okay.
10: For sure. It was crazy, because then you heard nothing but helicopters for a couple hours too, because the news stations were trying to get aerial footage. Mm-hmm. And then, I'm just like refreshing all the news sites trying to see what's going on, because you're also like, this is interesting. This happened in my neck of the woods. Not often do we have shootouts right by my house.
11: I think we all get that morbid curiosity if there's something near you, or if you see like a bunch of cop cars or something, but you don't see where they're going or what happened. You're like, if that happens near me, I'm like, okay, I'm getting on DFW police scanner and seeing if there's something nearby, if some big event.
10: That was
11: something.
10: The first thing I did. Yeah. Was go to that.
9: And like today in Carrollton off like 121.
10: I know.
9: And that Korean market, there was a one dead and three injured, multiple shooting. And
10: And yeah, you're right. The morbid curiosity took over, because I could have very easily had just gone around it, gone home and read about it. But I was like, I kind of want to be boots on the ground here and see what's going on. So I pulled in there, and I even, as I was trying to get in there, was coming up with a cover story of, I just wanted a chicken sandwich and had no idea what was going on.
11: So why'd you go home first and then come back for a chicken sandwich?
10: Or just why, if they're asking me, why are you here? Like, why you see all this stuff going on? Why are you trying to pull in the drive-through with all these bodies around?
9: But you know, everybody that was working at that Dave's Chicken was like, dude, there's no business right now. We can just hang out.
10: Yeah. I mean, I bet a lot of the places, were hurting for business because no one could get in and out of there.
11: Were you worried when you went back? Because you didn't know the full story at that point.
10: No.
11: Were you worried you'd see like a body bag or something?
10: Because that
11: were
10: was
11: you
10: the
11: preparing
10: first
11: yourself?
10: Thing. That was the first thing I texted my family, was like, I'm positive someone died over here.
9: And that's like the second time in 6 months you've seen a crime scene up close, because that Sunday you were up here doing pregame with us before a Cowboy game. We had the shooting next door at Black Tap.
10: That's right.
9: And luckily, that girl lived.
11: And that was another thing where it happened right before pregame was over, right? Like right before the game started, and you guys are...
9: Yeah, Justin's like peeling out.
11: Going across the street.
9: Dude, there's a crime scene down here. And we all, of course, we're up on the fourth floor, so we can look down on it. That was surreal, man.
10: Why am I a crime magnet?
9: I don't know.
10: I'm the common denominator here.
9: Sounds like
13: I was
9: it.
13: There.
11: Yeah, Lando was a part of it.
10: Yeah, there's footage of the shootout. Lando doesn't break stride eating his burger.
11: We also, all got to eat.
9: Fellow Richardson resident, so
10: just
9: that tracks.
10: Tearing through a milkshake.
9: Well, good. We're glad you're okay. Glad nobody was injured in that. And yeah, so try to steer away from crime if possible, Monty. But maybe it finds you sometimes. All right, it's 127 here on The Sweet Spot. Coming up next, we do have the Masai Ujiri presser at 2 p.m., but up next in the big damn deal, who's going to wear the green dot in the Cowboys defense?
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0: David Mino. We got everybody with us today. Monto, Ham, Lando. And we have a big show today. We don't get fired up about press conferences taking over our show too often, as they will often do. But we're very excited to hear Masai Ujiri. We're going to air this live, his introductory press conference. It'll hit around 2 o'clock, so we'll play that here. About 30 minutes or so we'll go to that, get some post-game on it, get some thoughts.
1: Real quick, Ham. Who's this doing System?
2: Same band. Easy okay. Band.
0: Right. Easy Band. Because it's Cinco de Mayo, you know? Not Mexican Independence Day.
1: Nope.
0: But right now it's 1:36 here on the Sweet Spot.
3: It's the Sweet Spot's big damn deal of the day.
0: Sponsor?
2: DFW Security and Gillespie's Tavern.
0: Thank you, Ham. And Sean, let's talk about one of the big buzzwords with the Cowboys offseason this year, and that is green dot talk. I feel like the green dot has not been a real story in off seasons past. Now, I know you and Newberry will talk about it on the pregame every now and then. If a Mike linebacker is hurt, who's going to wear it that day?
1: Yeah, I mean, Sean Lee had it for so long.
0: Yeah.
1: And then you went to Leighton Vander Esch, I believe he wore it some. And it's typically a linebacker.
0: Yeah.
1: It's, of course, just like a green dot for a quarterback. You know, a coach can communicate with that player on the field, and they're usually the guy that is in charge of getting everybody lined up and calling out signals.
0: Yeah. And I feel like most casual football fans know that the quarterback has the green dot on his helmet, which means he has the he can hear the communication with the offensive coordinator, with the coach. It cuts out 15 seconds. The defense has one player also. And I feel like we don't think about that too much when we're just watching football, of like the communication from the sideline or up top, giving it down to the defensive, you know, the Mike linebacker in most cases, and
1: well,
0: just the
1: last 2 years, I'm sure Cowboy fans are maybe a little more, you know, familiar than some fan bases are.
0: And that's been a big issue last year with, you know, a lot of things with the defense was the poor linebacker play. And how are you going to address that this offseason? Are you going to draft one with one of your first two picks? Which they didn't. They got an awesome safety with Caleb Downs and an edge player. And you don't have many defensive backs that wear the green dot, because like we talked about with the quarterback, it's usually a linebacker, because it's not just, you know, hearing the play call, relaying it to the defense, but it's also you have to know the techniques, the alignment of your defensive linemen, your linebackers, people behind you.
1: Right.
0: So your linebackers are the most centrally located. They're right behind the defensive line, so if they need to make a change, they can step up. They can pat them. They can communicate a lot easier with them, where if it's, you know, it feels like Caleb Downs, football IQ-wise, would be the most logical sense, because he's seen as like a football genius.
1: And he's a centrally located player.
0: Right.
1: He's going to play in the middle of the field quite a bit.
0: Yeah, and especially if he's used as a nickel, mm-hmm. like he's going to be more inside, so that would make sense. Now, if he's more of a, if he's playing a traditional safety type spot, he's going to be further away, so he can see everything. It's just a little bit more difficult for him to communicate with the D-line and the linebackers and everybody else. So, yeah, like when you look at the green dots around the NFL in 2025, pretty much all of them were Mike linebackers.
1: Yep.
0: And they're usually high IQ players. They're in the middle. They're getting the calls. They're calling the coverages. They're pointing out the strong sides, so it makes sense that it's a Mike linebacker. Now, you don't really have a true Mike linebacker on your team right now.
1: You really don't. You went and traded for D. Winters, giving the Niners a fifth-round pick. D. Winters has never had the green dot in his career. Even though he got plenty of playing time last year with San Francisco, that's never been his responsibility. I know that DeMarvian Overshown could be a candidate, but he's an outside backer. You've got they went and... Not many people know this, but they went and got Curtis Robinson, a 27-year-old from the 49ers. He made he had 248 snaps last season. It was a very like under the radar signing last week. Jayshon Barham, the third round pick, he played edge. He played outside linebacker in college. Can he transition to the inside? We'll just have to wait and see with Christian Parker's scheme. But if there is one sore spot on the defense right now that they haven't fully addressed, I think they tried in free agency, they just whiffed, it's inside linebacker. And This past Saturday, Brian Schottenheimer was talking to the media, and he was asked about D. Winters potentially maybe being the green dot because he is an inside linebacker. And I'm curious to hear what he said about this.
4: He's talking about the vision for that green dot that could be.
5: Yeah, I think at the end of the day, you know, the green dot is, what is it? It's interesting because I think some people, general fans, don't really know what the green dot is. Hell, there was never a green dot for defense up until a couple years ago. The biggest thing I would say about that is we're going to train so many people, you know, Clarence, in the green dot, that we're going to find out who's comfortable doing it. It might be Demo. It might be Jalen Thompson. It might be D. Winters. It might be whoever. And, you know, I think at the end of the day, communication comes down to not just the green dot, but the entire defense. And so if we were playing a game this week, I could not tell you who was going to be the green dot. But we're not playing a game for a while, and so we've got time. There'll be trial and error. There will be different things. There'll be different packages of guys being together. And so at the end of the day, I have my favorite, who I would, since it's a Kentucky Derby, I can talk about that a little bit. I have my favorite not in the Derby, but in who I think will be our green dot, but I'm not going to share it with you. I know. I saw you literally raise up like, Shoddy's going to drop some knowledge. No, Shoddy's not. Like, unless you tell me who's going to win the Derby, I'm not going to tell you who I think the green dot's going to be.
0: And that's interesting.
1: Referring to himself in third person, I find interesting.
0: Yeah. And who his favorite is. Now, the names he said there were the linebackers, Overshown, D. Winters. He mentioned Jalen Thompson, the new safety.
1: Yeah, you typically don't have a safety as the one that is the green dot. It's happened before, but they also spent the most money on him in free agency this offseason, too.
0: The names he didn't mention was Caleb Downs. And I wonder if that's his favorite, and he didn't mention it. Like, it makes sense. Now, positionally, it's not, you know, like he said, the green dot hasn't been a thing forever. It's typically an inside linebacker. But if you want to, if you want a smart defense, which last year it was Kenneth Murray wore the green dot, and he was out of position all the time. Like, your defense looked like a lot of times it wasn't getting the right calls. If you want to have the smartest guy on your defense, and I know he's just a rookie, and it might take a while for him to get used to the speed of the NFL. I would bet he catches up real quick. I think he wants Caleb Downs to be his green dot.
1: Yeah, perhaps. I also found it interesting he said Thompson, because that's a guy that plays multiple safety positions. He can play over the top. He can roll down in the box. And if you don't want to put the burden of the green dot on a rookie, even though he's a very advanced rookie and smart rookie in Caleb Downs, I feel like that could be a good alternative, because you don't have a middle linebacker that you feel great about right now on the roster. And there was also a question from one of the other beat reporters asking, should you go out and get another free agency to address that need?
6: And there's still quite a bit of Mike linebackers in the free agency market. Do you feel like another starting caliber Mike linebacker is needed to kind of throw into the competition?
5: Yeah, no, I mean, I'm comfortable with where we are. We're not looking. We're not evaluating. I think, you know, adding, you know, D and adding Jay Sean and adding Curtis Robinson, and, you know, we'll get, you know, opportunity to evaluate these guys once phase one ends, which it'll end this week, and then we'll start phase two. But, you know, we're never closed for business. And, you know, at the end of the day, I think, you know, we've got a good group of linebackers, and now it's about training them with Christian and Scott Simons and those guys, and getting them all on the same page about the system that we want to run.
1: Because right now you have D. Winters and DeMarvian Overshown as your two inside linebackers in a 3-4 scheme.
0: Mm-hmm.
1: And we all like Overshown, but
0: yeah,
1: he hasn't shown the ability to stay healthy yet. D. Winters has never, I mean, he started some last year out of necessity on the 49ers due to injury. And I like we watched some Jashaun Barham tape today, and he looks like an absolute freak at the college mm-hmm. level, but a lot of times it was just rushing the passer, which I think is a cool trick.
0: Yeah.
1: And you're going to need that, especially if you want a bunch of multiple looks in this Christian Parker scheme. But I just don't know how comfortable I am at this moment in time. And I look at the veterans that are still out there. Bobby Okereke is probably the top dollar type of middle linebacker, who had a good year last year for New York, but he's now, almost 30. You have, let's see.
0: I'd go get Bobby Wagner. I'm surprised they haven't given him a call.
1: But he's 36.
0: That's okay.
1: I
0: he stays healthy.
1: It's true. I just find it interesting that he hasn't had a suitor yet. You would think that he would want to wait and try to go to a contender that's going to go for a Super Bowl. And I don't think the Cowboys are that, so maybe that would hurt that unless, you know, it just gets down to it where no team's calling him. You got Devin Bush, Matt Milano. I mean, you just go down the list. There's just a bunch of Devin White had a big tackle year for the Raiders last year, but somebody had to make the tackles. So if you can do it for the right price, I think you should definitely try to go get a veteran just to create a level of depth and competition in camp.
0: Yeah, and just it should be better than last year with Kenneth Murray, like the names you said. Even Devin White has had a very weird career where he was like an All-Pro his first or second season,
1: and then
0: just kind of fell off after that. Like if he's a depth guy and you're not really thinking he's automatically your green dot, he's going to be on the field every single play, be okay with that. I mentioned Bobby Wagner. Now if there's interest on both sides, sign me up for 1 year of Bobby Wagner here, where you get him as your green dot. He's your Mike linebacker. He's a future Hall of Famer. I really like Jayshon Barham and what he can be. He looks the most like a Mike linebacker. He's 6'4", 240.
1: Yeah.
0: He's athletic.
1: He's a unit.
0: He might be a little bit of a project, but if you have Bobby Wagner here for 1 year where he can, you have Barham that can play rotational snaps behind him, I think that helps out the rookie a ton.
1: Yeah, I mean, I agree, but do you want to pay Bobby Wagner $8 to $10 million?
0: For 1 year?
1: For a year.
0: For sure.
1: Okay.
0: Yeah, I mean, where else are you going to spend it for 1 year?
1: I just feel like a team that's on the cusp of winning the whole thing might go, okay, Bobby.
0: If Seattle wants to bring him back.
1: For one final tour.
0: And maybe that's what he's waiting for. He might be waiting for a swan song in Seattle. I don't know.
1: Speaking of Seattle, they went and got Dante Fowler Jr. on like a cheap one-year deal.
0: Okay.
1: And speaking of tumbleweeds, Adoree Jackson was in for a workout. And he's the type of player that I've looked at the last few years because he's very familiar within the division because he was started out as a Titan out of USC. Then he spent, I think, 3 years with the Giants. And I always felt like that's somebody the Cowboys could pick on. And when I saw him in the Eagles secondary, I thought the same thing last year, even though I think he probably acquitted himself a little bit better because he had a better surrounding cast.
0: Yeah.
1: And I don't love the idea of him coming in and being a starter, but if you want to bring him in as a depth piece, because corner is still an area of need, I don't know if I would hate that, just for like a backup outside corner.
0: Yeah, I mean,
1: sure.
0: I don't want him... You're right, is one of your top three, but compared to Kalen Carson, he's a better corner than Kalen Carson is right now.
1: Yeah.
0: Like, no disrespect to Kalen. He's 2 years in. I feel like the ceiling is pretty low with that dude.
1: Devin Moore feels like a project.
0: Yeah.
1: The fourth rounder. Daron Bland, we know what he is. Kobe Durant at this moment is just a walk-in starter in free agency ahead of Revel.
0: And Devin Moore, like, he's a fourth round pick, so you're not hopefully wanting to ask too much of him his first year. And, you know, you look at the tape when he was at Florida, and it looks good, but the biggest knock was he was hurt a lot, which
1: yeah.
0: you don't love. But if you're not asking a dude to play every single snap, it's a good chance he's not going to be hurt too often in his first year.
1: Yeah.
0: So kind of a learning season, not really a redshirt year, but, you know, if you bring in another vet, if it's Adoree Jackson, okay. I'm not crazy about it.
1: No.
0: I know he's been a special teams player in the past.
1: But he's played in the league for like 7 years, seven, 8 years.
0: Played with Christian Parker.
1: Exactly.
0: Let's go. That's fine.
1: All right, it's 149. There's a discussion about the green dot for the Dallas Cowboys as they are transforming their defense this offseason. Coming up next, the Dallas Mavericks are holding a press conference for new team president and alternate governor Masai Ujiri. That's next.
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21: 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Let me tell you about Pinterest's first parenting trend report. Pinterest is a huge platform. They have 600 million monthly users, 80 billion searches per month. The report found a shift from the iPad kid era to now, when parents are actually more interested in real-world adventures and hands-on activities. The global trends and insights lead at Pinterest told us families are thoughtfully designing childhoods rooted in creativity, intention, and meaningful experiences. One psychologist we spoke to said he sees this as a reflection of parents' desire to build core capacities in their children: resilience, curiosity, self-regulation, empathy. These things don't grow automatically, but are built through lived experience. I'm Dr. Sanjay Gupta, helping you live a better life.
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0: Ticker brought to you by Neutral, the official hard seltzer of FIFA World Cup 26 and City Credit Union at citycu.org. Jacob deGrom is part of a Rangers pitching staff that has a 3.66 ERA, but the offense is hitting just .235, and their 127 runs scored are last in the American League. After picking up a 5-4 win over the Tigers on Friday, they go 0-11 with runners in scoring position over the last two games. DeGrom on the Yankee Stadium mound this evening at 6.05. The Dallas Mavericks will introduce their new GM, Masai Ujiri, at the top of the hour. The ticket will carry the press conference live. The Cowboys are meeting with veteran cornerback Adoree Jackson at the start today. The 30-year-old former first-round pick entering his 10th season. He's played for the Titans, Giants, and the Eagles last season. Jackson has a connection with Cowboys defensive coordinator Christian Parker, who was his defensive backs coach. And in a six-game series win over the Stars, the Minnesota Wild allowed just 15 goals and never more than four in a game. On Sunday night, in their series opener with the Avs, they allowed 9. The Central Division foes meet tonight in Game 2 in the Mile High City. It's the only NHL playoff action this evening, and it gets rolling at 7. That is the Ticket Ticker. I'm Kevin Landrum, Sports Radio 96.7 and 1310, The Ticket.
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3: 1:58 on a Tuesday. This is The Sweet Spot. He's David Mino. I'm Sean Bass. Appreciate you being with us on this Cinco de Mayo. No afternoon jub today at 2:35. The Commander is on the links today, so golf is taking priority over the show for one jub. But we'll get some afternoon jub later this week. And we are in now standby mode for the Masai Ujiri introductory press conference, which is scheduled to come up in just a few minutes, but you never know with these things. So in the meantime, let's talk a little Mavs, because it's pretty awesome to not just listen to the station, but everything you read on a from a national perspective. It seems like just about everybody that's weighed in absolutely lauds this move for Dallas.
4: Yeah, and many good things about this. And I love how it just gives the Mavs presence once again. Like, when you think back to the last year, it just felt like this rudderless ship where who's the face of the franchise? Like, outside of the players, outside of Cooper Flagg, like, you'd think of, okay, there's Jason Kidd. We know Patrick Dumont isn't a basketball guy. What is, if he says anything about the team, we're just going to take it with a grain of salt because he doesn't watch basketball. He doesn't know what he's talking about. Like, this feels like this is your next Mark Cuban is what this is. Like, this guy that he's going to be in front of the camera. He's going to give you a soundbite. Yeah. He's going to be the vocal leader of this franchise.
3: And I guess there is a question about, you know, does he want to keep Jason Kidd around for X amount of time? Because there is some precedent of him, you know, changing coaches relatively soon after taking over a franchise. But if you're Jason Kidd and you feel like you're on solid ground, I mean, you do have a contract extension. And if your new boss likes you, I guarantee you Kidd's probably breathing a deep sigh of relief knowing he doesn't have to be the front-facing mouthpiece for this organization in the wake of the disaster that was the Nico Harrison and Luka trade.
4: I'm excited to see what he has to say about Jason Kidd, because that's going to be question number one or number two in this press conference, is what are your thoughts on Jason Kidd as the head coach of this team?
3: Yeah.
4: And I haven't heard the guy talk too much. We knew him from Toronto, but we didn't watch too many Toronto Raptors press conferences. But from everything we've heard, he's very outspoken.
3: You go to Jurassic Park and yell F Brooklyn ahead of playoff series with the Nets.
4: I kind of love it, you know, especially thinking of when this team gets good again. And, you know, we're going to talk some NBA playoffs today whenever if we get time after this press conference. And just think about whenever the Mavs and Spurs rivalry is hitting once again, and you have Wimby and you have Cooper Flagg,
3: right,
4: and you have Masai Ujiri talking crap to San Antonio. Fans are going to love that here. San Antonio fans are going to hate this dude. And that's kind of how Cuban was.
3: Yeah.
4: Like, if he's your owner, your president, your GM, you love the guy. If he's on the other team, you can't stand him. And
3: I don't think
4: Ujiri has a lot of that.
3: He won't be as out front as Cuban was, especially early on when he was going to Dairy Queen and doing April Fool's bits.
4: With the refs where he's fighting. The time is probably past with that.
3: I'm guessing Ujiri won't be fined nearly as much as Cuban was for being outspoken, and David Stern was slapping him with fine after fine. But, yeah, it's nice to just to have a fresh perspective from an executive standpoint who is not tied at all to the Luka trade. And again, everything I've read, everybody's just lauding this move because this is a guy who not only was able to do a bang-up job and win a title in Toronto, he was able to get that job because he built a really good team in Denver.
4: Yeah.
3: We remember those Denver teams from the early 2010s that won 50 games a couple of times. They won 57 games in 12-13 that, you know, they looked like a contender back then.
4: Yeah. And just the visibility and building a culture where it's not just, okay, yeah, winning is creating a culture, but just the changes that will go on where, like, you listen to the Ticket a lot in the past year plus, you don't hear a lot of Mavericks on the station. You don't hear a lot of the coaching staff. You don't hear Kidd on here other than 840 every now and then.
3: Yeah.
4: I wonder if that's going to change where you're getting more access to players and we're seeing them and we're, you know, they're going to be available more.
3: It's gotten a little better, I guess, this past season because there was the hype around Cooper Flagg and having a person like Gina Miller. And again,
4: yeah,
3: that might not mean a lot to people, randos out there that just want to watch the team, but having Gina Miller be in charge of media relations is such a stark difference than what they had in those dark days in the wake of Nico trading away Luka, and you had, you know, Miriam Adelson and Patrick Dumont bringing in their own person who had no idea what they were doing on that front. Mm-hmm. So things have already gotten better from just the media relations side. Now you have a mouthpiece who I can't wait to hear from.
4: Yeah, and it just signals a new era, which still hurts a bit because it felt like we were right in the middle of it with Luka in his early to mid-20s taking this team to an NBA title, and then you have to restart over completely, and you have to clean house.
3: Yeah.
4: Well, that's where we are. It still hurts, but we're lucky enough where you have Cooper Flagg as one of the next ones in the NBA. And it's going to take some time.
3: Sure.
4: But you're starting something new. You're starting new with a new president of the team. And he's, you know, we said GM. He's probably going to bring in a GM that's going to help him. Like, he's kind of the Chris Young is probably the best comparison of, like, what he is.
3: Because,
4: like,
3: Ross Fenstermaker is technically the GM of the Rangers, and I'm curious if that's Matt Riccardi or Michael Finley, if they facilitate that role. Or is there somebody from the outside that he wants to bring in? And honestly, I wouldn't hate that either, because I think just getting as many fresh eyes on this roster and, you know, with the track record of this guy drafting and building title contenders, I think this is good news. All right, let's go to the control room now. Are we hearing any word on when this thing's gonna hit go? Do we have any no word yet? Okay. Well, how about this? How about because we got some bills to pay.
4: Yeah.
3: Let's knock out a few spots, and when we come back, hopefully the Masai Ujiri press conference here on the Ticket.
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3: If you get injured in a car accident, especially one that is not your fault, you got medical bills piling up, you don't know where to turn to, well, turn to Frankel & Frankel because they've been at this for over 3 decades. 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
11: We're live to the Masai Ujiri Dallas Mavericks introductory press conference. I want to take it.
12: Without further ado, I'm going to toss it over to you, Patrick.
4: Thanks very much. Masai is here. This is a big day for the Dallas Mavericks. I'd like to thank Masai. I'd like to thank his family who are here with us today. This is a historic moment for our franchise. Masai is a leader with experience, with vision, with great charity for the communities in which he lives and operates. He's known to do great charitable works in Africa. He's known to recruit great players worldwide, and he has a championship pedigree. And he's now in the Dallas Mavericks family. So with that, I'd like to turn it over to Masai.
10: Ah. I know, sorry, it's my son. He wants me to carry him on my head, which I always do, and I can't do it right now. I can't. Amani, I know. You want to sit here?
12: Come on, come sit here.
10: I know. Okay, your nose is running. Papa has to work. But yes, Papa has to work, okay? I know. Go to Mommy. Take him up. Boy, messing up my game, man. Thank you. Thank you, Patrick. I'm sorry about that. Really sorry. Thank you. Thank you, Patrick. This is incredible. I want to thank you, Patrick, the organization, everybody, the fans. It's been overwhelming. The support has been incredible. To come to this storied organization, the Dallas Mavericks, come back to the NBA, it's a blessing, and I'm honored and humbled, you know, like to have this very unique opportunity. I want to thank my family, my incredible kids, wife, my troublemaker over there. They've been a big support in this year off, and I've been Uber driver to my kids' games and spent great time at work watching the NBA, watching things from afar, and they've really embraced me at home, and I really put up with me, and I really thank them for this. Back to the organization and to the Dallas Mavericks, this is an incredible opportunity for me, and I truly, truly appreciate it. Listen. I hope to bring calm. I hope to bring to this place winning. Yes, we want to get back to winning. This is a winning organization. We want to get back to that, and I know the fan base wants that. I know the organization wants that. I know leadership wants that. I know the NBA wants that, and I'm hoping, you know, and I'm praying, and that's to tell you guys that I'm here, and I know that winning is my drive, and winning is going to be the drive of this organization. So thank you. Thank you for everybody being here.
13: Great. Thanks, Masai. Thanks, Patrick. We'll now open it up to questions in the room. We have Jalen over
14: live coverage of new Mavericks president Masai Ujiri on the ticket.
13: Over here, please just raise your hand, a friendly reminder to let us know who you are, as Masai is getting to know all the media in the marketplace and what outlet you're representing and to whom you're asking the questions. And Jalen, we'll go to Mike right here, followed by Skylar. Go ahead, Mike.
15: How you doing, Masai?
10: How you doing?
15: Curtis, Dallas Morning News. Pretty good. Thank you. We heard about why Patrick wanted to hire you, but what made you want to buy in and commit to this organization?
10: Wow. The Dallas Mavericks is storied. Patrick called me, I think it was in December, 4 months ago. The process in which he followed, an incredible process of meetings, phone calls, a five-hour lunch. This really struck with me because when you're watching the NBA from afar, and with my exit from Toronto, I really felt that I wanted to take the time to really look and learn some of the things that I didn't do so well, or you do well. You want to learn the nuance of the game, innovate a little bit. And when I started to think about what this team has, the organization. Man, young player with Cooper Flagg, veterans on this team, and the base that we have. I thought it was a very unique opportunity here, and this was the one I know that attracted me back to the NBA.
13: We're going to stay over here to the right and go to Skylar right here in the pink.
12: In the pink. Musai, welcome to Texas.
10: Thank you.
12: You just said, I'd like to bring calm. I wonder how much it's on your mind, if there's still a healing process going on with the Luka trade with this organization, or is that something that's not really on your mind since you had nothing to do with it and now it's at least been a little while?
10: There's, you know, I want to be very respectful to everybody here. And yes, there's a healing process with that. Luka is a Hall of Famer, a future Hall of Famer. And that's the past. I always say in Africa, we say, when kings go, kings come. And the king went. And we have a little prince here that we're going to turn into a king. Yeah, and I think we have to start thinking that way, like here. I understand what we've gone through. But I hope we can, you know, figure out how we reset as an organization with the fans, everybody in the community. And we start to think of it that way and start to think of how we move on, you know, from this and really think about what we have inside us, come together and go win. Yes, there's no other way to do this than winning. Yes, and bringing all the players together, finding the right players. We have the draft, we have free agency, we have so many things. We have young players on our team. We have to now start focusing on this. We can't cry forever. Yeah, and I know there has to be a healing process here. We've gone through that a little bit, but we have something shiny here, and we're going to win. Yeah, we're going to win here in Dallas.
13: We're going to go to Christian, then
14: live coverage of new Mavericks president Masai Ujiri's introductory press conference on the ticket.
16: Masai, I'm Christian Clark with The Athletic. I know you've been in Dallas for a couple hours, but can you definitively say right now Jason Kidd will be the Mavericks coach this upcoming season?
10: I had a conversation with Jason Kidd yesterday. I'm going to meet with Jason Kidd, hear his thoughts, you know, on everything. Another Hall of Fame player. He's done a great job, you know, but we're going to look at this thing from head to toe. You know, that's the right way to look at an organization, evaluate in every single way that we can. But yeah, I talked to him and I'm going to hear his thoughts on where he sees this.
16: And kind of what does the just evaluation process look like for you in terms of coaching your front office these next weeks and months here?
10: There's a transition period for me, and I'm going to get to know everybody. You know, when you come into jobs like this, obviously you have people that you're going to bring in some way. Where I want to keep the great people that think about winning. Yeah, it's that simple for me. The focus now is not any distraction. The focus is winning in every single department we have, whether it's medical, coaching, players, everything. And I can get the sense that everybody really wants to win. Everybody wants this leadership now and this sense of direction. We have to focus. There has to be a sense of purpose. And we have to have an honest direction here. Yeah, and everybody has to have that mindset in Dallas here.
13: So we're going to stay over here to the right and go to Tim right
17: here.
13: Yeah,
17: Masai, Tim Kalishaw, Dallas Morning News. Nice to meet you. Just wondering what you think of the challenge taking over a team that doesn't have a lot of draft picks, first-round picks after this year. And on top of that, a league where things are changing and teams are going to have to be built different ways. People presumably aren't going to be trying to get to the bottom of the standings. Not that you might be, but other teams won't be. Just how you see those changes coming in the league.
10: We have to find the nuance in this game, and whether it's free agency, draft picks, free agency is kind of a little bit dead in some kind of ways, and The new rules now coming in with the draft and the whole tanking issue that we've had that the league is trying to solve, and I think it's good that the league solves this this issue because some of the games this year were not fun to watch. In terms of building our team, we're going to turn it every single way. The one difficult thing to find anywhere in sports is a generational player, and we have one. Yeah, we've planted a flag here. We have one player here that can turn everything, and it is so hard to find in sports. It is my job, it is our job, to continue to build these young players on this team. Just saw D-Live here, Christy, Nemhard, all these guys. You have to figure it out and put them in the right situations to perform. And we build a team from there. But I think the most difficult thing is finding that player, and we have one here.
13: We're going to stay over here to the right, go to Ron, then to the back to Jobin.
18: Ron O'Rod, DLS Sports. It's nice to meet you, Masai. I look forward to covering you this year.
10: Yes, sir.
18: I just question for you, Patrick. It's been reported that you and Masai had a lengthy, you know, meeting in December. Why did it take so long to hire him as the president of basketball operations?
19: It was about getting to know Masai as a person. We spent a lot of time in our first meeting talking about life, talking about our values, what we felt was important, charitable work, why Africa was so important to him, the trajectory of where he thought he could take this team. It was a very long, very detailed discussion, and we got to know each other, and it was great. And then we continued from there. And I think it was really important to be able to show that there's no daylight between us, that we have complete alignment and that we understand what the objective is. We talked about winning. We talked about the success of the organization, building around Cooper, building around young talent and experienced veterans with the flexibility that we have, and making this team a champion. And we wanted to make sure that it was the right situation for both of us. And I really appreciate his candor. We had a lot of very difficult conversations. A lot has gone on with the Mavericks the last couple of years. And we really needed to talk about it and cover it and make sure that it was a situation that made sense for Masai and for us. And the good news is it did. And he's here. And you see his leadership. You see the way he thinks about things. You see his intellect and his capabilities. I'm very excited about the future of the Mavericks.
14: Live coverage of new Mavericks president Masai Ujiri's introductory press conference on the ticket.
18: Well, just you talk about innovation, something that you learn by sitting out a year. Can you just talk about some of the things that have changed for you over the last calendar year?
10: You know, one of the things I think we have to get better here is, you know, how we figure out medically what we do. That's some of the things that I try to study the fast game in the NBA and how you put players around a player like Cooper Flagg, how you innovate in this way, things you do off the court to help young players, like mentally. Yeah, I think we don't pay enough attention to this in the NBA and really focus on their focus and help them through this, because a lot of times these youth are coming from, you know, different environments. They are still learning. They are still young. We're going to be a young team in some kind of way, and we really need to focus on that sometimes.
13: Go back to the back, right in the corner over here.
20: Jobin with WFAA ABC. Question for each of you. Patrick, first off, will the Mavs be playing in this building in Dallas 5 years from now? And for Masai, would you have traded Luka?
19: I think my question is a little easier. So, look, I think our goal is to build a new home for the Dallas Mavericks. That will be our home for the next 40 years inside the city of Dallas. So we're committed to the city of Dallas. We want to create something that's great for our fans and that is the home of our team for the future. And so we're looking to do that. We have Rick Welts. We're working with the city right now, and we're very excited to do that.
10: Next question? No.
13: He has addressed it, by the way. He has addressed it.
10: No, it's okay. It's okay. You know, I'm going to say it again. We have to respect everybody and everything that has happened here. He is a Hall of Fame player. He's gone. He'll always be a Maverick. We'll celebrate him in the best possible way, like we're going to celebrate all the Maverick players and stars that have been here. But we have to move. Yeah, we really have to move on. You know, like, it's not for me to start criticizing what anybody else is doing. It's for me to criticize what I am doing. Yeah, and worry about what I'm going to do. Yeah, if I continue hopping and hopping on that, then I think all of you are going to be asking me what I am doing. Yeah, I have to look to the future, because winning is what we have to do here. And winning is a responsibility of mine.
13: We're going to stay over here to the right. We'll go to Dorothy and then come back up front in the front row, or second row.
0: Hi, Dorothy Gentry with iMessenger Media. This is for you, Masai. This past year, while you've been Uber driving, what did you learn about yourself, about basketball that you didn't know, about the league while you were away?
10: Oh, you know, I spent a good amount of time in Africa, in Europe, trying to do good for the youth of the continent and build infrastructure there. Focused on the WNBA with the Tempo, watched the NBA, and, you know, that drive for winning. Yeah, what I found out that is, if you win one, yeah, you want to win again. Yeah, and I know you guys have tasted that. Everybody here, the passion of what happens here and how we feel in healing is because you want to win again. Yeah, I want to win again. Yeah, sports is about winning. Yeah, that's what we play sports for. We win on the court, we win off the court, and as we do it, we bring people along. Yeah, what I've learned is, man, I want to taste it again. Yeah, I want to win again.
13: Masai, can we clarify that you were
14: this
13: not
14: is New Mavericks President Masai Ujiri's introductory press conference.
13: You were carting
14: on the
13: your children around during that time. Yes, I think any parent recognizes that. I am an Uber driver for my daughter too.
10: Yeah, Patrick came and got this Uber driver to come. Yeah, these were the guys that I was Ubering around right here for all their basketball games.
13: Thank you for clarifying.
10: Thank you.
13: We'll go up to the front. I think Mike had his hand up, and then Abby, and then we can go over to Mac.
21: MSI, Cooper did not get a chance to play with Kyrie Irving this year. I'm just curious, what are your thoughts on them?
10: Oh, man. Yeah, I dream like you dream, man. Yeah, all of us dream. I can't wait. I want to see that. Yeah, I want to see that. If Kyrie Irving is not one of the best players, you know, like that, I know the best ball handler in the game, you know, his experience, his championship player. Yeah, I'm excited to see that, where we all are. And his injury was unfortunate, but I know he's moved past that. I think it's going to be pretty cool, and I know it's going to help Cooper, because Kyrie likes to play off the ball too, you know. And this is going to be interesting for us.
13: And then right next to Mike, Abby, go ahead.
22: Hi, Masai. Welcome to Dallas, and congratulations.
10: Thank you.
22: Just with your time with Phil Handy in 2019 with Toronto Raptors, he's now here and been a big part of the development here. How nice is it for you to have somebody that's won, you know, with you before and then also established that in Dallas?
10: Oh, he's one of the best player development coaches that you can have. I know the great work he did with Kawhi, with Kyle Lowry, with our young players at the time, Fred, Pascal, all those guys. And yeah, he puts in the work. It's 24/7. Yeah, you come to the facility at night, he's in there with them. And I truly believe that he has this special connection with players and how he develops young players.
13: Please, friendly reminder to just state your name and who you're representing. We'll go over here to Max.
14: This is the new Mavericks president, Masai Ujiri's introductory press conference on the ticket.
23: Just following up a question regarding the status of Coach Kidd and the way you answered it. I think a lot of us are going to sit here and surmise, well, the door's open that maybe he's not definitively coming back, that possibility is sort of up in the air right now. Is that correct? Do we read that right? Do I read that right, that scenario hasn't been decided yet?
10: Well, if you go back to my history, I've done the same thing everywhere I've been and been in this position. I went to Denver, George Karl. He was there for 3 years. Went to Toronto, inherited Coach Casey. He was there for 5 years. So there's no way to read this. Yeah, I'm going to hear Coach Jason Kidd out, his thoughts on everything, and follow a lot on what he's saying, because some of the stuff here I don't know, and it's for me it's that simple, you know. And so if you go back to the history, you know, like it's the same thing. I have to follow like a process here, and I'm excited to meet with him.
13: Send it to the right.
3: And there he is. That is new Mavericks team president and alternate governor, Masai Ujiri. His welcome to town press conference. A little bumpy start with his kid throwing a bit of a fit.
4: Off to a rocky start.
3: But I did a lot of interesting stuff there. Obviously, you know, he was asked about Luka. He made sure that he let everybody know that that was the past and his eyes are forward trying to win. He talked about how they already have a prince here in Cooper Flagg and they want to make him a king. And the Jason Kidd question came pretty soon, and he wasn't absolutely committal. He said he's going to definitely talk to his head coach and try to get his thoughts on the organization and his vision and try to blend that moving forward. But there at the end, I think Mac Engel asked the question about, you know, what will you do with Kidd? And he said, look, 3 years, George Karl was my head coach in Denver. 5 years, Dwayne Casey was his head coach in Toronto. So that probably tilts toward Jason Kidd at least being here next season.
4: Yeah, I thought that was the most interesting part of this press conference, was what he was saying about Jason Kidd, because it wasn't a definitive answer. It wasn't, yeah, Jason Kidd's the head coach of this thing. He's been here a while. He's very respected by the players. It felt like it was going through an interview process with the current head coach, because he says he hasn't talked to him yet. He plans to talk to him very soon, see what his vision is. And, you know, he's not saying he's not the head coach. He's not saying that he is. So I guess I feel a little more up in the air now of, will he be the head coach in 26 and 27?
3: Oh, I think just that last answer says that to me. Again, he left himself the possibility of hiring his own guy.
4: Yeah,
3: because he said, "Look, I'm going to talk to the guy." But he even admitted there's things about the organization he doesn't know yet, and he's trying to get to know all the people here. And another thing he said, he definitely wants to see Kyrie and Cooper play together. Which you could just see the excitement on his face if you watch any video of just the idea of that, as we're all sort of salivating to see what that looks like. And he also made a nice little pun calling Flag a generational player, and saying they've already planted a flag here. So it was look, he's a sharp guy. He's built champions before, and it feels like this is a new day in the Mavericks franchise. And all in all, super impressive dude, and hopefully this means playoff basketball sooner rather than later.
4: Do we need to take a quick break here? You want to get back into this?
3: Sure.
4: Get some more thoughts on Ujiri's first press conference. Let's do that next here on The Ticket.
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2: You know, I watched a video the other day about kids getting landlines at home. We haven't had a landline in my house in I can't even tell you how long. But seeing these parents about my age being teleported back to their own childhoods, a simpler time before screens, was really powerful. And as for the kids, they sat and had conversations with their grandparents without multitasking or being distracted by a screen. I thought this was a great way to have kids stay in touch with family members and friends without getting sucked into the smartphone era too young. Of course, you need other people close by to hop on board as well if this is something that's going to work. Perhaps most important, I realized, these relics can be a great conversation starter with your children. You can talk about what it really means to be connected in this day and age. Things have changed a lot. I'm Dr. Sanjay Gupta, helping you live a better life.
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0: Ticker brought to you by Neutral, the official hard seltzer of FIFA World Cup 26 and Frankel & Frankel injury attorneys. New Mavericks president Masai Ujiri answering questions this afternoon at a press conference, speaking on his primary goal with the Maverick.
1: I hope to bring calm. I hope to bring to this place. Winning, yes. We want to get back to winning. This is a winning organization. We want to get back to that. And I know the fan base wants that. I know the organization wants that. I know leadership wants that. I know the NBA wants that.
0: Ujiri saying the Mavs already have the most difficult thing to acquire in the NBA, a generational superstar in Cooper Flagg. Fourth meeting of the season between the Rangers and Yankees tonight in the Bronx. Texas lost 2 of 3 at home to New York last week. Rangers are 9-10 this season on the road, while the Yankees are 12-5 at home. They do the swing-in against Yankee rookie Elmer Rodriguez at 6 o'clock. And two game ones in the NBA tonight in the semifinal round. Just 2 days after surviving a game 7, the top-seeded Pistons will host the Cavaliers at 6 o'clock. 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
4: Thank you, Justin. 241 here on the Sweet Spot. You just heard the Masai Ujiri introductory press conference, which is admittedly still going on, but we dumped out of it. We heard a lot from the new Mavs president and alternate governor, and we should just roundtable this thing until Why Today Doesn't Suck. We mentioned how his kid was throwing a fit right when he started. And
5: what's up with the press conferences we air where it's just like kids crying, former presidents showing up, Jerry almost falling over and dying? There's always something. But something I liked. One of the first things he said was he wants to bring calm to the franchise.
4: Yes.
5: Which
4: you heard that in the ticker.
5: That is
4: now
5: a huge breath of fresh air where you think of Mavs in 25 and 26. Calm is not a word you think about with just the chaos surrounding it, the turmoil. And I know it's a long road, and it's what's happened this week. It's something positive. It gives us something to look forward to. But I think he knows, and I wonder the scope he has of it, because if you watch Stephen A. Smith and you watch ESPN and all of this, you know how bad of a trade it was.
4: Yeah.
5: And you watch national games, you say Mavericks, you think of the bad Luka trade when you're not around here. But just being a part of it and driving here to work every day and having your friend group being all Mavs fans, like, it hits different when you're a part of it.
4: Yeah.
5: And I wonder how much of that concept he actually has of how bad it's been here.
4: I think he's a pretty sharp guy. He's got a pretty good handle on the league. I mean, he's been a part of the league for so long. He spent basically a year out of it.
5: Mm-hmm.
4: And I liked how Gina Miller had to clarify that, no, in fact, he was not actually an Uber driver. He was just talking about toting his kids around, because many parents play the role of taxi. I thought that was
5: that's going to be his version of the football barn, is his basketball Uber.
3: Yeah,
5: that he's spent a year driving around.
3: Questions like, what was it like when you were driving around as an Uber driver? This millionaire NBA executive of the year was trying to make ends meet by driving Uber.
5: I would love for him to be my Uber driver.
4: Like, he's literally been in the league since like 2002.
0: Later in the press conference after we dropped out, he said that Rolando Blackman was going to represent the Mavericks at the draft. And then the very next question, somebody asked him if he was going to represent the Mavericks. He's like, dude, I just answered that question.
3: The reporters had a bad day.
5: Yeah.
3: The Luka question was awful.
4: Oh, yeah. When he asked
5: that
4: him,
5: was
4: like, well, it was a two-parter. It's like, hey, Patrick, is the team going to play at the AAC in 5 years? And part two is Luka. Would you have traded Luka? Which,
3: terrible.
4: How's he supposed to answer that? And he sidestepped it pretty nicely, saying, look, all we can do is respect the player Luka is, what he was here, what he's going to continue to be in the NBA. But we have to focus on the future and winning, which everybody wants to turn the page, and that's exactly what you should say in that moment.
5: Yeah, and he seems Gina probably prepped him for that question because it does seem inappropriate, but it's something that somebody would ask. And you know, just from the 20 minutes that we listened to, it seems like a guy that is focused on the future and not looking backwards, which is very hard to do, especially as a fan, where you go to a game, you're going to think of number 77 and what the team was, what the team could have been at this point. Would they still be playing if you had Luka Doncic? But he knows the team is very fortunate to have Cooper Flagg, and he mentioned the young players on this team. He's going to mention Cooper. It's the first player he mentioned. He also mentioned Derek Lively, Max Christie, and Ryan Nemhard.
4: Yeah, I made note of
5: that. Which was very, very interesting to bring up those three.
4: And, of course, he said he's looking forward to Kyrie playing with Cooper, too. But to mention those three youngsters, that gives you an idea that not that they're going to be some great nucleus of the next championship-caliber team, but he understands you have young, affordable players, and you're going to hopefully get a couple more in this upcoming draft. Whatever lottery pick they get this weekend, and then pick 30 at the end of the first round, which luckily he has a decent track record of finding diamonds in the rough in the back half of the first round and in round two.
5: Yeah. I also thought it was pretty insightful the first time he was asked about what he was doing over his year off, not driving Ubers. But his answer was learning how to get better medically. Like the advances, and that's been another big issue here with the Mavericks since Casey Smith left, is it felt like this training staff and just getting players ready has just been an absolute mess.
4: Yeah, they fired
5: over the past couple years.
4: They fired the last two, and Casey Smith is with the Knicks now.
5: Yeah.
4: And he's universally loved. He had a job here forever. The way that was handled by Nico and Patrick Dumont wasn't good, about how he was ushered out of here. And I did find that to be an interesting answer. Patrick Dumont spoke a little bit in this press conference. He did mention that, yes, in fact, the arena will still be in the city of Dallas, wherever it might be. That Dallas is a pretty big place. Mm-hmm. That doesn't mean it's going to be downtown
5: Frisco
4: necessarily. So we'll see there. But he also said that he was asked about when did he contact him. He said and after we dumped out, he made sure to let everybody know that he was the one that made the initial call to Masai Ujiri. He said they met initially in December. They had meetings, phone calls, and they really bonded over a five-hour lunch. And this lunch apparently lasted so long that both of their wives were trying to contact them because they only thought it would be an hour.
5: We've all been there.
4: And yes, we have. And the fact that the restaurant closed down and they were just sitting there, you know, falling in professional love with one another. And honestly, when you have a Cooper Flagg already on your roster, that is such a selling point to any potential executive that could have been hired. And again, after we dumped out, we listened to a little bit during the break. He talked about how SGA is going to be here another 10, 12 years. Luka's going to play another 10 years, probably. Mm-hmm. Jokic another 5 to 7. You know, you got Ant for 15 more years. You have all these elite players in the West, and you have to go into battle with something really good on your side.
5: Yeah.
4: And that ammunition is known as Cooper Flagg. Now it's just a question, who else can you get to roll with him to try to climb the ladder in the West, which is going to be a real son of a bitch to do in the next few years.
5: It's going to be a really fun offseason. Like starting this Sunday with the NBA draft lottery and just seeing if they're going, like it feels like they're not going to get lucky again just because it happened last year and they got the number one overall pick. But yeah, seeing what his type of player is going to be, like if they're drafting eight, like he's kind of been known for drafting long athletic wings. Mm-hmm. He's had good success finding players in the 20s. You know, when he mentioned Nemhard, I wonder if he gets glimpses of Fred VanVleet in Toronto, because somewhat similar players, undersized, both undrafted.
4: Undrafted, yeah.
5: Like VanVleet, I think, is definitely a much larger talent, but I wonder if he sees that somebody that's okay. Maybe he's underutilized. Maybe you don't want him to be a starter, but trying to figure out rotational type things, and just guys that are going to be back, guys that you can trade, because like he mentioned. And I don't know if it was just kind of a way of words, but when he was asked about free agency, he was saying that free agency is kind of dead.
4: Yeah.
5: So I don't know if that meant that it's not a strong free agency class, or you're just very limited with your MLE and just kind of what you can do.
4: With all the tax aprons, too.
5: Right.
4: You're really limited. You can't just spend how you want.
5: Mm-hmm.
4: It's a capped league. And I'm curious, Justin, as the post-game host and as somebody that loves the Mavs, they're at the top of your sports pyramid. I know you were happy with the hiring, but after hearing him, do you feel even stronger about the future?
3: Yeah, I mean, I don't know. I don't know what he could have said, good or bad, that would have moved me too much. I'm just more concerned about what he actually does with his first move. I mean, I like the idea of him not committing fully to Jason Kidd right there.
5: Yeah.
3: I mean, because that's a big point. Like, if you are going to give the reins completely over to Masai Ujiri, do you give him control over the coach? Like, that's
0: later
3: a big
0: on
3: part
0: in the
3: of it.
0: Press conference, he hinted, he said, he was asked again about Jason Kidd.
4: Yeah.
0: And he said, if you look at my last two stops, I inherited coaches and I did not fire them. I moved
4: yeah.
0: on.
4: Yeah,
0: with,
4: George Karl
0: yeah,
4: for
0: them.
4: 3 years, right. Dwayne Casey, five, which, man, that's, I think that's a check in the pro kid, at least here for a couple more years, or maybe through the existing extension of his contract, however long that is.
5: Yeah.
3: Yeah. I mean, that would be a big move to come out of the gate with, but I mean, if you're going to do it, you would do it now.
5: Yeah,
3: you wouldn't wait. So yeah. If he's going to do it, it'd be soon. But I mean, yeah, I mean, it was good, yeah, just to hear him talk. I mean, I haven't heard him talk too much outside of the clips that went viral when he was in Toronto.
5: And after he talks to Jason Kidd, which will be this week, I would assume he's going to sit down and talk to Cooper Flagg and talk to Kyrie Irving, and a big part of that is going to be, you know, the coaching, where you're at right now, where do you think this team can be in 2 to 3 to 4 years? And I think what he was saying about Kidd is honesty. Like, he probably doesn't know right now if he's going to be the head coach. He wants to get an idea.
4: Yeah, but if you listen to Cooper Flagg when he was accepting his Rookie of the Year award, he went on and on about how much Jason Kidd helped him, you know, even making him uncomfortable to start the year, having to run the point. So I'm guessing, you know, if that is how he feels, Cooper Flagg's going to say good things about Jason Kidd in the initial meeting.
5: Yeah, and that's the most key thing as you're building a team. And, you know, that was another thing he said early on was, you know, we talk about vision and direction for a team where after they drafted Cooper last year, it's like, okay, they're still building this team around Anthony Davis and Kyrie Irving, and you also have Cooper Flagg, so you're not quite building around him yet. Mm-hmm. Right now, they're building around Cooper Flagg.
4: Yeah,
5: like, we know this.
4: Absolutely.
5: Like, that's obvious. Like, anybody that takes over a team, you see that a 19-year-old who's averaging 21 points a game, that just won Rookie of the Year, that's a generational-type player, you're going to build that team around him.
4: And my last thought on Kidd, I just think he's going to be here because look at the standings. Oklahoma City, San Antonio, Denver, Luka with the Lakers. The Rockets aren't going anywhere, I don't think. Minnesota, hell, they could be in the conference finals again. That's such a tough road to hoe, and I don't know if changing coaches now, because this might be a play-in team next year if things break right. I mean, maybe you just wait a year or two, and then you bring in the new coach when this team's ready to actually compete for titles.
5: Yeah, that feels right. Two years minimum with Jason Kidd and Cooper Flagg. But yeah, I mean, I guess the theme with me was optimism, and when he said bringing calmness to the the organization, which we absolutely freaking need here.
4: All right, it's 252. Why Today Doesn't Suck in the Hardline is next.
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21: When it comes to the myriad reasons people don't get enough exercise, psychologist Diana Hill has heard them all. She's the author of a new book with a great title, I Know I Should Exercise, But. On a recent episode of my podcast, Chasing Life, Hill told me the number one reason people don't exercise is because they don't feel like they have enough time. She told us that she encourages people she works with to shift from an either-or mindset to a both-and mindset. Hill herself uses time at her son's baseball game to walk around the field cheering him on, instead of sitting on the sidelines. She also recommends setting up your space at home, at work, in the car to facilitate movement. So every night before I go to bed, I lay out my workout clothes next to my bathroom sink, so they are waiting there for me as a good reminder. I'm Dr. Sanjay Gupta, helping you live a better life.
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0: ticker brought to you by Cosmic Grandscape in the Colony and Neutral, the official hard seltzer of FIFA World Cup 26. Mavericks introduced new president and alternate governor Masai Ujiri to Dallas this afternoon, carried live on the ticket. Many questions around the future with Cooper Flagg. He was asked what type of player he wants to put around the Rookie of the Year.
1: Shooters, athletic players, the best possible players that we can find to make the game a little bit easier for him, space the floor, him play as a playmaker. I think Jason Kidd has done an incredible job putting the ball in his hands.
0: The Mavs will know where they stand in the NBA draft lottery come Sunday. 37-year-old former Cy Young winner and Rangers ace Jacob DeGrom just two wins away from his 100th. He's had a great start to his 2026 campaign, pitching to a 2.01 ERA with 40 strikeouts. The Rangers are 5-1 when he takes the mound, as he does this evening at Yankee Stadium. Rangers looking to avoid a three-game losing streak after falling twice to the Tigers this weekend. Game one of a three-game series at 6:05. That is the Ticket Ticker. I'm Kevin Landrum, Sports Radio 96.7 and 1310, The Ticket.
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4: 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A lot of that today.
5: Is that the iMessenger lady? Who was that?
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4: 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I don't know. 3 o'clock, Ham's Hot Chicken.
7: Thank you, Cinco de Mayo. Itzy's Market and Bakery and Gimme the Vin brings you Justin Montemayor.
6: Houston.
8: The timer keeps going, Ham. Good job, my friend. Thank you very much. I will now say hello to the hard line. We have Bob Stern. Bob. There was someone that looked awful lot like you at that press conference. Dave Lane.
9: Brother from another mother.
8: And the look maxer himself, Corby Davidson.
10: Corby.
6: The max looks maxer.
8: Mogging everybody.
11: How are the pipes today, Corby?
6: What's mogging mean? And just, I'm asking that so everyone else will know.
8: Right. Just making yourself the alpha.
11: Are you ascending?
6: Yes.
12: Oh, yeah.
13: Are you a Chad?
11: Take a Stacy on a hot date.
14: I've been consistently descending over the last 30 years.
8: Mogging is making yourself appear physically superior to everyone else.
11: You got pretty hot there a couple years ago.
14: Was it? Was it a couple years ago?
11: That's a backhanded comment.
8: Sorry, Dave. Yeah, I still think you look great.
6: That's a few years ago. Now you look terrible.
8: What happened?
14: Yeah, life happened, bro.
11: You weren't streaming it. It doesn't even count. I was ready to die hearing that.
6: If you're not streaming it, what's the point?
14: Yeah, what's the ROI on that?
13: It would be so great to get into a spelling bee with that clown.
8: Is that how you'd show him?
6: Is that your,
8: you'd
6: like,
8: take him to Scribbs?
15: That's so boomer.
14: Is that what's your words with friends handle? Is so it also like, clavicular?
6: If you went into like a prison with him, that would be, you're like, hey, bro. Spelling bee.
13: Yeah, I think I would have the intelligence advantage over that clown.
8: Spell onomatopoeia.
13: And I hope you guys would think the same thing.
6: I think you would win.
15: Hey, bro.
6: I got money on
15: spell
6: you.
15: Synopsis.
11: Yeah, I can spell gas.
16: Messing up my game, man.
8: Today.
13: What a moron.
8: Is Tuesday, May the 5th, the 125th day of 2026. 240 days are left in the year. It is, of course, Cinco de Mayo.
14: Hell yeah.
8: Gracias.
14: Not Independence Day. It's something else. We don't know what it is.
8: No, we're just not friends.
11: The first Battle of Puebla.
15: Celebrated as Cinco de Mayo.
11: They lost the second Thank one, you. But don't worry about that.
8: Or Stinko de Mayo. It's also National Hoagie Day.
15: Tomorrow. And the next day.
6: But I believe that's the communist version of Cinco de Mayo. L4G is Pinko de Mayo.
8: On this date,
15: I'm not going to let the communists.
14: No, that's that. Pink Eye DeMayo.
6: Yeah, don't let the communists win.
15: That's right.
8: On this date in the year 1925, teacher John T. Scopes arrested for teaching evolution in Tennessee.
6: Not in my school.
8: What's next? Critical race theory?
6: He was arrested.
8: Yeah.
5: He just showed the class that YouTube clip of the chimpanzee on the Segway.
6: See?
8: If he had pulled one up YouTube, they definitely would have thrown him in the jail for being a witch. On this date in the year 1961, astronaut Alan B. Shepard Jr. became America's first space traveler as he made a 15-minute suborbital flight aboard Mercury capsule Freedom 7. Freedom.
6: Mercury.
4: Freedom Rider.
8: On this date in the year 1973, Secretariat won the Kentucky Derby, the first of his Triple Crown victories.
15: I'm sorry, how was that pronounced there?
8: Secretariat.
6: It's not at, it's it. For those of us that were there, L4G.
4: I was there.
8: You were a little baby. You couldn't do nothing.
6: What was the one that he won by 50 lengths? Was that the last one?
5: Is that the Belmont?
6: What is the last one? The Preakness?
14: The Preakness.
6: Preakness. Okay. It's always been that.
8: He's having a good time.
6: And only like four horses were in it because they were all scared of Secretariat.
15: Right.
8: In the year 2018, Childish Gambino releases his music video to the new single, This Is America. George loved it.
6: That was a cool video.
5: Is that why he refused to come on today?
8: Yeah, he knew we'd probably make him watch it again. He didn't want to. And in the year 2018, we also had an electric cigarette exploding and killing a man in St. Petersburg, Florida. The first death due to a vaping product.
6: What a way to go.
8: But probably the way you would have wanted.
4: Doing what you love.
6: Yeah. Truly doing what you love.
8: There are lots of other people that had them blow up in their pocket and not die.
6: Right.
8: Ain't
6: for
8: real.
6: Gonna kill me.
8: There's a guy that I knew. He had one that blew a hole in his leg.
15: There needed to be a good guy with a vape.
8: Right, to counteract it.
4: Some good vapes.
8: P1 birthdays today. Normus, greetings, Monto. Please wish my dad and good strong P1 Albert a happy 65th birthday. His leaders include, but are not limited to, the Hardline and the Musers. Drop request, if you can find it, Ham, a Corby bragging montage. Stay hard, man. From Dom.
15: That's going to be tough.
6: Boy, appreciate speaking that. Of Dom.
5: Got extended.
6: Yes. Big news in Philly.
5: That's our guy.
3: I've not fished in 35 years.
13: Thought he'd be going to free agency. This is
8: hitting the portal.
6: Look, I took a $5 overnight board op job instead of working for an oil billionaire.
4: It's true.
13: I'm not saying look to
5: your
13: start
5: biggest
13: look,
6: dude.
8: He's like pushing you up against the wall.
15: Listen, look, Dom here. Hit the portal hard, and you know it.
3: I get up and I go down, and we're staying where the players are staying.
6: Do you think that my dad was real happy with that choice? Go work for an oil company. Or go work for $5 an hour overnight
8: and
6: at a radio station.
8: Get tacos and, drink Dr. Pepper.
5: He's looking at your hair, just, God.
6: What is happening?
15: You're
6: I've been to a couple of games out there at AT&T.
8: I'm going to get to cover Ranger games. You can cover
6: from
8: them with
6: couch.
8: Me right here.
6: You don't even need a credential, Dad.
5: Step into my press box. It's called the sofa.
8: All right, birthdays today.
14: I have a birthday.
8: Oh,
9: Dave.
14: I'd like to wish a very happy birthday to the best man at one of my weddings, Joel Dyke.
6: Which one?
14: The great Joel Dyke. The first one.
8: Lesbian?
6: And then he got
4: Joel
6: kicked out?
4: Dyke.
14: Well, then the second time, it was an elopement.
6: Yeah.
14: And then the third time, he was a...
6: He
14: was a groomsman. Oh. He was not the best man.
6: It's like, look, man.
4: Demoted.
6: You only get so many of these.
8: You're clearly the problem here.
14: He was descended.
15: You can't plug that dike more than once.
14: Good dude.
6: Joel is a great dude.
15: Sounds like it.
6: Former, and a freedom rider.
14: Former ticket sales guy once upon a time.
6: Yeah, he was.
8: Well. All right. Muhsin Muhammad is 53.
6: Muhsin. Didn't this kid go to A&M?
13: Indeed. Was he a Russian?
6: Muhammad?
13: I don't think so. In fact, I don't think most Muhammads are Russian.
8: Yeah,
4: it's the most common name in the world.
8: I think Russia worked pretty hard to fight against that, from what I remember. PJ Tucker, 41.
13: That's a world champion Milwaukee Buck.
8: That's right.
6: Has Daddy got him on?
4: Oh, yeah.
8: He's tried valiantly.
4: Sorry.
8: But to no luck. James Conner, 31.
6: Great running back.
4: Future Cowboy.
13: Pit Panther.
8: Mitch Marner, 29. Logan Gilbert, also 29. Of the Mariners.
4: Greatness.
9: Baseball?
8: Turning 28 today. Arina Sabalenka.
6: Arina Sabalenka, the number one player in the world and the one most likely to throw her boyfriend over a balcony after she loses a match.
13: Come on.
6: What?
13: Unfair. We know her as Saba. We also know that she would be very angry if you don't start the dishwasher.
8: Kyrie Elam, 25, and turning 23 today, Carlos Alcaraz.
4: Tennis.
6: Wow. Man. Carlito and Saba on the same day. What are the odds? Get better, Carlito.
8: Five. What's he got going on?
13: Wasn't Kyrie Elam in the 10th this year?
6: Bad wrist. Mm. Not a good tennis injury.
8: I'll pray for him.
6: Thank you. You won't.
8: Lance Henriksen, 86.
6: Alien, 2. Cut in half.
8: There's the cliff notes. Thank you.
7: Queen takes bishop.
6: That's right.
8: Lando, John Rhys-Davies is 82. He played Gimli in Lord of the Rings.
6: The big guy. Axe.
8: He helped you out. Kurt Loder, 81. Bill Ward, 78, of Black Sabbath. Brian Williams, 67.
15: Here we go with random.
8: Kurt Sutter, 66, of Sons of Anarchy.
13: Friend of the show.
8: That's right. He had an eye patch.
10: Three.
8: Devin Townsend, 54. Daniel Fishel, 45. That's Topanga.
15: Crystal ball.
4: Okay.
7: Perfect.
8: Damn right.
6: I
8: Vanessa
6: feel like
8: Bryant.
6: I heard so much about this Topanga from you youngsters.
8: Yeah.
4: Yeah.
6: Did she grow up
4: okay?
6: She was
4: okay? Nice. Yeah. She was doing great.
5: Absolutely.
8: Yeah, man.
7: She moved a lot of pants.
8: Some say she still does. Vanessa Bryant, 44. The reason Ham's still not here, Henry Cavill, 43.
6: He's here.
8: Superman. Clark Duke, 41.
6: The
8: Tim K. TC.
15: It was the Duke.
8: Lookalike.
4: Okay, I know who you're talking about.
8: Adele, 38.
4: All right.
8: And Chris Brown,
10: Hello.
8: 37.
10: Two.
8: Born this day, now dead. Ham, Karl Marx.
10: Two.
8: And Napoleon Bonaparte.
6: Well, Topanga, only 5'1".
8: Good.
4: Yeah.
8: Who hates a spinner? You know what I mean?
4: And she's got a cannon for bounce.
10: Shut it down! Let's go!
6: And she was in National Lampoon's Dorm Days 2.
4: Bye, Justin.
8: Bye, David.
7: Bye, Four.
8: See you, Demanger.
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6: It has been such a lonely 6 weeks, but guess what? Deep Eddie is back.
19: I'm back, hey.
6: You damn right, Deep Eddie's back, bitches.
19: How you
6: Let's
19: doing,
6: go.
19: Baby?
6: Let's
19: How
6: go.
19: Doing?
6: Boy, I missed you. You look great, though.
19: Thank you.
6: I see that Fat Farm really worked out for you.
19: It did, yeah.
6: Yeah, well, it's time for you to get some Deep Eddie vodka, though, right?
19: Oh, yeah.
6: Yeah, it's a fan favorite. It's made with real fruit and real juice. All of their juiced vodkas are the lemon, the grapefruit. The newest standout, of course, is...
19: Pineapple,
6: always love the pineapple. Bright, tropical, juicy, absolutely delicious. And Deep Eddie, made right in the heart of Austin, Texas. 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
21: You know, one of the weirder things I've seen on social media lately is parents feeding their babies butter, like whole sticks of butter. They swear that it helps them feel fuller after meals and get a good night's sleep, among other things. There's actually something to this. You know, butter is full of fat, which a rapidly growing infant needs, but eating butter all the time results in, quote, boxing out other important nutrients they need as well. Spokesperson for the Academy of Nutrition and Dietetics told us she recommends half a teaspoon to a teaspoon melted and then added to a puree. Or as they get older, you can drizzle oil or melted butter over cooked vegetables, she told us. We never say just give butter by itself, and it's not the only source of fat she would recommend. Avocados, hummus, fish, they are great sources of fat as well. And also, great foods to introduce. I'm Dr. Sanjay Gupta, helping you live a better life.
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8: Ticker brought to you by Franklin Frankel Injury Attorneys and American Airlines, the official airline of the ticket. Mavericks hired GM with a successful track record in Masai Ujiri, the NBA's executive of the year with the Nuggets in 2013 and winning a title with the Raptors in 2019. He said today in the introductory press conference he's ready to turn the page from the Luka trade.
0: We have to respect everybody and everything that has happened here. He's a Hall of Fame player. He's gone. He'll always be a Maverick. We'll celebrate him in the best possible way, but we have to move.
8: Corey Seager is off to one of the worst starts of his career. His .213 batting average, the lowest he's ever posted through the first 33 games of any season. His 37 strikeouts, second most on the team behind Jake Berger. They do the swinging against Yankee rookie Elmer Rodriguez at 6 o'clock tonight. And former Cowboy edge rusher Dante Fowler has a new home. It's a one-year, $5 million deal to join the defending Super Bowl champion Seahawks. He had 3 sacks with Dallas last season. He joins his former teammate DeMarcus Lawrence and former D-line coach Aiden Durday, who is now the defensive coordinator. 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
1: The Ticket.
6: So last night, in watching some late night hot NBA action, if you were watching or saw any photos of the Spurs arena, I believe it's, what do they call it now?
2: I was wondering about that last night. Is it Frost Bank?
6: I think that's right.
2: Which, should I be familiar with them? Or is that
6: pretty well known. Yeah, Frost is pretty well
2: known. Do we have locations here?
8: Yeah.
2: Do we?
8: Yeah.
2: Okay. I'm. You know what? I'm in a tunnel. I don't know all my banks very well.
3: Well, I mean, unless you're looking for a bank... Do you really notice a
6: how
3: bank?
6: How many?
2: I think that's what the case is here.
6: Like, honestly, how many people opened up a bank account with their parents when they were like 15, when they first got a job, and you walk in there with your dad and your mom, and you open up the account, and you're still there? Like,
3: most people.
6: I have not moved banks literally since I was a sophomore in high school. I mean, the bank has changed names, but... I've stayed right there. I think I've had the same numbers and all that stuff through the years.
2: Yeah, I think I switched once. And for the record, Frost is a San Antonio-based company.
6: Okay.
3: Well, that would make sense.
6: That would make total sense. But anyway, San Antonio, it's so weird because you learn things new every day, and especially if you listen to The Ticket, and if you've listened the last couple of years... Excuse me.
3: Here, Scoop.
6: Then you have heard Craig Miller talk about going down to Fiesta. Fiesta. And Fiesta is a weeks-long celebration of...
2: sports.
6: Hispanic culture and the like, I do believe. DJ, chime in when you can, because I know this is right up your alley.
5: No, you're nailing it.
6: Okay, thank you. Going. Thank you.
4: Look that up, Deej.
2: This is where we need your expertise to really kick in.
6: But his wife grew up going down to Fiesta, and she loved it so much. Or I guess maybe she grew up there. And that would be part of the, you know, they go to parades and floats and all that. And so now they want their daughter to be a part of that. And so they've gone down there the last couple of years, and they stay the whole week. Like, they're down there a long time. Like, it's a lot of stuff. And I wonder, I need to ask Craig this, but... If they would have had a boy, would this be the same move that they make? Because boys don't really like parades the same way that girls do, and floats and stuff.
2: Yeah.
3: I mean, unless there's like fire trucks in it.
6: Which there are. There are. But candy. Eventually you kind of grow out of that stuff. But girls love that stuff. anyway, so the Frost Bank Arena... They have got it decorated in traditional Fiesta colors, in which each section denotes a... Did y'all see the arena?
3: I saw it last round.
2: Absolutely.
6: Yeah,
2: it's the same bit.
6: Yeah, same thing. So I guess, and maybe it officially ends when Fiesta ends,
3: I don't know.
6: Because I don't
3: remember.
6: I don't remember ever seeing this back in the Timmy Duncan days, and maybe I'm misremembering things completely.
2: You don't remember the crowd in those various pastels?
6: No, I...
2: Or the fiesta colors?
6: But each section
2: you
6: is
2: do
6: wearing...
2: You do remember when they're in the Alamo Dome, though, their base colors were those colors.
6: Yes. But like last night, each color, you know, there was a green, a yellow, a blue, and each section was wearing the appropriate matching colored shirt.
3: Yeah, they have 100% participation.
2: Yes.
6: And that's what I wanted to talk
2: Incredible
6: about.
2: Incredible buy-in.
6: Dude.
2: Both north of us and south of us.
3: It's the one-horse town mentality.
6: It's unbelievable because, look, when the Mavericks are in the playoffs and there's always a T-shirt with a slogan on it, on the back of your seat every single time they play, and there may be 10% of people that are actually wearing that over whatever they wore to the game, maybe, and most of them are kids that look like they're wearing a gown because the shirt's too big. I cannot believe the buy-in of, yes, San Antonio and Oklahoma City.
3: Oklahoma City, too, yeah.
6: They have to be the leaders in all of sports of complete, whatever they're told, this is what you're going to do when you go to the game.
2: Yeah, Sacramento's also like that. So it is one horse town-ish.
6: Are the Jazz that way?
2: Yeah.
6: Okay.
2: For sure. And I want to say I've come full circle in this because it used to be one horse town is sort of you're almost making fun of them. Oh, you simple people.
6: Your little town, your little one team.
2: But now
3: you're barely a major league city.
2: Now I'm back around on the you have one team and so you go through all of these stages of grief or nothingness and everything and now I find that wonderful because I see what multi-sports town has done to my brain, which is when one team loses, you simply move to the next one rather than properly mourn. And I do think that's part of the process.
6: Well,
2: I think buy-in is through better or worse, these are our guys, and we can't just flip the channel to baseball or whatever. Just, you're right. You know, I mean, there's something... There's
6: right.
2: something
6: you,
2: half in
6: well,
2: about
6: it's
2: having
6: Premier League eight soccer. Teams.
2: Yes. Yes, it's the full experience.
6: By the way, did you guys notice, I don't know if you follow Sideshow Bob, so one of the longest tenured listeners that we have at the radio station and one of my absolute all-time favorites for all these decades is Sideshow Bob.
2: Indeed.
6: And he is one of the sweetest guys out there, but he's also like over-the-top Spurs guy, which is fine. I don't care. But as that game got tight last night, Sideshow started posting things, and I follow him because I enjoy his work. He started posting things about basically the series being over. In game one. To which his final one was... Right before the game ended, he said, they did more this season than anyone could ever possibly expected. Can't be too upset that it all ends here.
3: Oh, my God.
6: And I said, wait, are you giving up after one game in a seven-game series when you have the better roster?
2: And you're like a plus 1,500 to win the series?
6: Yes.
3: That's soft.
6: Yeah, they were. What was the line last night? Was it like 13 or something like that? There may have been a line pre-ant and a post-ant line. But I said, what a weak-ass little you-know-what. Suck it up, Buttercup. My God.
2: They do have some problems.
6: That he gave up?
2: No. Both can be true. The Spurs may have way more problems on their hands than they thought.
6: Yes.
2: And it's one game. And you are a heavy favorite.
6: Still are.
2: And we are familiar that there are some teams in a best of seven series that have lost game one and have still survived.
6: I just couldn't believe it. I was like, well, you know what, guys? Let's do the handshake line.
2: You're doing the deck of the Titanic. You're sort of shaking hands.
6: Yeah,
2: like,
6: yeah.
2: Gosh, guys, it's been great playing with you tonight. It sucks we're going to die here, but It's been a pleasure.
6: Oh, man. I love you, Sideshow. But
2: and sports. Sports makes us all crazy.
6: As we learned when Dave said that he had to go night-night after the first overtime a couple of last year in the playoffs, he was told by Biz Nasty to
3: I
6: suck
3: wasn't
6: it up,
3: going
6: buttercup.
3: To bed. I just said I was nervous. I was scared.
2: Yeah, but you know what? In the end...
6: You think hockey guy wants to hear that? I'm so scared.
2: You got chirped by Biz. That's pretty cool.
1: Yeah. Suck it up, Buttercup.
5: Yeah, come on.
3: Come on.
6: Suck it up, Buttercup.
3: I'd love to do coke with him.
6: God, he looks like a guy that just does a lot of coke.
2: Yes. Between reps.
6: Yeah.
2: As he's lifting.
6: God. All right, big day today as we introduced our new president of basketball ops. Some of the folks here went to the press conference, the ones that are all dressed up in the little press outfits. We'll get into that. We'll get into that and so much more with the helpline.

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10: When it comes to the myriad reasons people don't get enough exercise, psychologist Diana Hill has heard them all. 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She told us that she encourages people she works with to shift from an either-or mindset to a both-and mindset. Hill herself uses time at her son's baseball game to walk around the field cheering him on, instead of sitting on the sidelines. She also recommends setting up your space at home, at work, in the car to facilitate movement. So every night before I go to bed, I lay out my workout clothes next to my bathroom sink, so they are waiting there for me as a good reminder. I'm Dr. Sanjay Gupta, helping you live a better life.
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4: Oh, man, I forgot about that.
3: Dude, it's worth replaying if you can dig it all up. Today's Tuesday, and today's
4: why are you slurring?
3: The 5th of May. Well, I got knocked off by the burp. And today we are in studio, live and in person, for all of you to hear and not see and not touch. But we'll be touching your hearts today.
4: Will we?
3: Yes. From 3 to 7. Yeah, so last night, so we could get home to watch the Spurs game? No, the Knicks game. We were like, we got to get out of here, man.
4: Hurry.
3: And
4: you're missing the Knicks.
3: Yeah, so Ham on his first day back was like, hey, you want to record the outro? And I said, hey, sure. And so when I did it as a joke, I burped into the microphone very loudly.
4: Honestly, easily the best burp I've ever heard out of you. Not that we're rating and debating each other's burping ability, but I just wasn't familiar with your game.
3: Yeah.
4: I didn't know you had that.
3: I got a lot of that in me. And
4: because most people have like the single syllable burp, and a few can go beyond, but it felt like you ripped a 3-second burp there.
5: Had you just consumed a beverage, or was this just produced from your gut?
3: Yeah,
5: magically.
3: It was just a fun gut burp.
4: Do you know you have these skills? Like, is that repeatable?
3: Oh yeah.
4: Okay.
3: Do it right now.
4: Wow, I didn't realize.
5: Okay, go ahead.
4: We'd hear that level of confidence.
5: Work one
3: up. Wait. You got to hear the original first so you can compare it to something.
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6: Turn out the lights.
3: Well, that will do it. So it wasn't meant to be played. It was meant to be make those guys laugh.
1: But it did.
5: But he left it in because he's Ham.
3: And literally, when I got in my car, that's the first thing I heard. I texted those guys.
4: That's really impressive.
1: It was too good to just leave on the cutting room floor.
3: Yeah.
4: Yeah. I don't,
5: all right. So top it.
4: I don't have that ability.
5: Oh God.
4: Oh no. He needs a napkin.
3: I used to like win, like when we were in like 6th, 7th grade and we'd all have burp contests out there.
4: Jeez.
3: Is that Dave?
5: What no, that's that? Jubb.
3: That was George.
5: That's, yeah, because they did the like the Sprite challenge.
4: Oh, I
5: remember when the Sprite challenge was a thing?
3: Yeah.
5: Maybe we should do the Sprite challenge at Campound.
3: Okay. Sure.
4: I still feel
3: that George is like the conquering hero.
4: George is the final boss here at the Ticket for any burping or farting, to be honest.
5: I don't know.
4: Like the double. Imagine that.
5: Yeah. I'm his understudy, I guess.
3: You are. But
4: boy, you want a shot at the farting crown, do you?
3: A fast riser. Very fast riser.
4: But
3: George's are all more like cow based.
5: Right. He's got the flaps.
3: Yeah.
4: But on the show, you are the belching champion, the unchallenged belching champion. Does anyone else have game they want to get out there? I'm looking at you, Lando. Lando's got to be capable of some cool bodily noises.
7: Very weird. But yeah, I'll challenge you. Let's do this.
3: Okay. We'll get it together. We'll get our... Maybe this is a summer bash thing, too. We'll have a lot of time to kill.
4: Just treat the fans to what they want.
3: Yeah. So, anyway, let's start off with the helpline.
8: 214-520. Help. The Hardline Helpline.
3: Brought to you by
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8: 214.
3: Thank you, Mr. Ham.
8: 520.
3: So, this guy...
8: The Hardline Helpline.
3: I have a lot to say about what went down in the press conference, especially one particular question.
4: You'll have a lot to say, okay.
3: But I feel like that this area is still so burned by Feb 2, 2025, that they can't exist in a normal world anymore. And so there is no way that anything resembling what happened on that fateful late evening will ever happen again here. Ever.
4: To the point that we can't really name a cop for it in sports history.
3: No. No. It's never going to happen.
4: So the idea that the same organization would do it twice or anything like that, or even the same city, I just think people are unaware of how incomparable that moment in time will
3: yes.
4: be.
5: And the most direct reference to it in the press conference today, I think, was after you guys had dumped out, because Bob and I were over there watching it live.
3: Yeah.
5: And I think it was maybe the last question of the press conference, and Mac Engel of the Fort Worth Star-Telegram was asking Patrick Dumont what he's learned. And Patrick said, well, I've learned the importance of having experienced executive leadership that is in constant communication with one another and is on the same page. Intimating that there was fractured communication all around.
3: Yeah.
5: And that he was sold a bill of goods by Nico and he rubber stamped it and he now regrets it.
4: There was no quality control.
3: Right.
4: He trusted a voice that proved to be untrustworthy.
3: Well, this guy brings this up.
9: What's up, Hardline? I have a Mavs question. I think everyone's really happy with the Ujiri hire, and I had a question about how important is it to keep Matt Riccardi along with Ujiri, someone who knows the city, knows the team, has been with the team, just to make sure that someone coming in doesn't really blow this up again. I think they could be a really dynamic duo together. I know it's not really flashy to talk about the assistant GM on the radio, but what are your thoughts? Stay hard.
4: I think it's very possible within the next couple of weeks Matt Riccardi is named the GM. So let's start there.
3: Yeah.
4: I don't know that for a fact, and I don't even know that the two guys have a big knowledge of each other, and I think we did learn today that Ujiri, is that what we're going with?
10: I've always gone Ujiri.
3: Okay.
4: Really?
5: Ujiri.
4: Okay, well, regardless, I believe he has complete and total control of anyone in the basketball operation, period.
5: Including Jason Kidd.
4: Including Jason Kidd and including everyone below him in the front office, scouting, medical, you name it, coaching, the whole bit. And so does anybody know their future on that side of the building? Unless they have a contract and they're a player, I would say the answer is no. And even if they do have a contract and a player, they might think he's shipping me out the first second he gets, because we know a new GM wants his own guys. So,
3: but if you think, though, that Matt Riccardi is going to be the one to stop Ujiri from doing anything like we saw last year, he's not. And Matt Riccardi...
5: He couldn't stop the last one.
3: No, he was here and he couldn't stop the last
4: one. And that's the interesting thing is it feels like half the people want anyone who was working for the team at the time of the trade fired. And now we hear from a guy who wants somebody who understands the Mavs culture and can help the new guy also to stay, you know, and it's the same guy.
3: Well, I hope
5: both Finn and Riccardi have a spot in the organization moving forward.
4: Me too.
5: And Ujiri, he said that he has some stuff he needs to take care of. He needs to go back home and
4: pack,
5: basically, take care of stuff with the kids.
4: Cut the lawn.
5: And then they will all relocate here. And then he's going to dive in and have all of his interviews and assess the entire basketball operations side and basically come in with a blank slate and talk to people and see where they fit and if they're aligned with his vision. And so I think it's very possible that they will be, and he will find a spot for them.
3: Yeah. But also, just because I find it funny that, hey, guys, look, we need somebody that's homegrown from here that understands our city so they can stop a blow up. Again, it
4: won't, who's this?
3: Well, that was the caller. Sorry.
4: Oh.
3: Just doing a
4: thought Secession Man was back with us.
3: Solid impersonation. But again, if in fact Ajeri is saying, yeah, guys, next year, I think I really want to trade Cooper Flagg for a second round draft pick and Scotty
4: Barnes?
3: No, it seems Pippen's son, whatever his kid's name is. Just something stupid. And then Matt Riccardi walks in and goes, I just want you to know that I'm from Dallas.
4: I've been to the Galleria several times.
3: Right. And I know how Dallasites felt whenever this other trade was made. Therefore, ergo, I don't think you should do it because I'm a Dallas guy and I understand nothing. This is none of that. It's just get it off your mind that something that ludicrous will ever happen again, because it won't. No matter who is here, ever. This will be talked about 100 years from now. How stupid it was and how the most ridiculous trade ever. Our kids will be aware of this. They will.
4: It was.
5: The only people that agree with it are Nico and Carmelo Anthony.
3: Yeah. People will.
4: It was the perfect storm.
3: Understand that and talk about this trade hundreds of years from now because it's so stupid. Like the Babe Ruth trade. Back in the day, over 100 years ago, whenever that was. So it is. It's rubber stamped into history forever.
4: Yeah, I mean, the comp is the Babe Ruth trade, but that was done because of financial peril.
3: Right. It looks funny.
4: And if there's one thing we know about the people that own the Mavericks right now, it's that financial peril is not an issue.
3: Okay, so you guys were there. I'm interested to see what you have to say about the man himself,
4: mm-hmm.
3: the aura that he brought. Let's get into it as they got their new guy next door.
11: 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Along with Bobby Duncan, Isaac Hoskins, Courtney Patton, and Jub Jub's Bird Dogs. 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
17: There's something I'd like to talk to you about today, something that's been circulating on the internet that's become a real problem. Deep fake videos of me endorsing products that I've never even heard of and I have no relationship with whatsoever. Let me tell you clearly, these videos are scams. They are designed to take your money. Now, a couple things you should keep in mind. If something sounds too good to be true, it probably is. when you look at these videos, if they don't seem natural, if there's something off about them, the audio or the video, it's probably AI generated. And if you come across something that does pique your interest, see if you can find evidence of it from other sources. I promise you this, if I discover something incredible that you need to know about, I'm going to talk about it somewhere that you can easily find, not on some shady social media site. I'm Dr. Sanjay Gupta, helping you live a better life.
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0: Ticker brought to you by Michelob Ultra Zero, the official beer of FIFA World Cup 26 and All-Pro Foundation Repair. Masai Ujiri had his introductory press conference with the Dallas media today as he takes over the Mavericks as president of basketball operations, his vision for the future of the organization.
1: I can get the sense that everybody really wants to win. Everybody wants this leadership now and this sense of direction. We have to focus, there has to be a sense of purpose, and we have to have an honest direction here.
0: Mavs Governor Patrick Dumont asked about the future of the AAC, saying the team is working with the city of Dallas to build a new arena in the city limits. The Rangers back in action tonight as they open up a three-game series at Yankee Stadium. Some injury notes: Brandon Nimmo not in the lineup with a hamstring strain. Josh Smith has been placed on the 10-day IL with a glute strain. Justin Foscue has been recalled. First pitch of tonight's game at 6:05. And New York Giants and Pro Football Hall of Fame linebacker Lawrence Taylor has been released from a New Jersey hospital for a stomach-related issue. The 67-year-old checked in 2 weeks ago, and his condition was initially considered critical. That is the Ticket Ticker. I'm Kevin Landrum, Sports Radio 96.7 at 1310. The Ticket.
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3: So next door, about 2 hours ago, it was the beginning of the Masai Ujiri press conference. And you guys were there.
4: Yes.
3: And I was on the road listening to it. And we caught it for about 30 minutes before we dumped out of it. But frankly, it was about everything that I hoped it would be. He is a very fresh breath of air in an area that needs it.
4: I just feel like it's a home run hire, man. I really do. And I know that is full of optimism, but he checks all the boxes for me, and there are a lot of GMs that you could hire that would not. And I don't know the value personally, because if we're going to say every hire like this should be judged on what he conquers, what titles or near titles are won under his watch, then I don't know that what I place a ton of value in is worth a lot in that pursuit. But man, I just feel like they needed a guy who gets the mission. And when I hear him talk, it seems he gets the mission with speaking to the people that need to be won over and is almost the brains of the organization, but also the voice and maybe even the heart of the organization. Like, guys, we understand. We hear you. We're here for you. We're here because of you. You people that love basketball in this city, we're here to make you proud. We're here to get you on board. And I know that sounds like I'm looking for a guy to run pep rallies, because maybe on some level I am, where the last 2 years here has kind of felt soulless and communicationless, and there seemed to be no understanding of how important the relationship is between an organization and a city, especially when the city feels wronged by an organization. That is the most important time to like have a front-facing figure that seems to understand what this entire thing is all about. And that's why I've been very, very pumped about this hire. And yeah, I wanted to go see the whole thing in person to see if I had that read correct. And I left thinking, this is the guy. And I don't know what that means. He's not a prophet, and neither am I. But I feel like this is the guy that the organization needed badly. And it's not just about picking the players and making the right trades and signings. It's about being the main character is wrong because that's Cooper Flagg, but a very important character in the organization that gets where you've been and where you're going.
3: With a track record, too.
4: With a track record. And that, honestly, though, Corby, that's the point, is his track record resonates with me in the, you know who I would hire if I could hire anybody for this job right now? It's the guy who got Toronto believing that even though players didn't want to play there, that we're not going to let that bother us. We're not going to let that be an excuse. We're going to build a champion right here in Canada. Do you know how crazy it is, even looking back, that Toronto won an NBA title?
3: Oh, it's
4: and what a massive lift that is, and not every GM can do that.
3: That's a very Indiana winning the national championship.
4: Yeah, it really is. And so, yes, whatever you think the Kurt Cignetti value is in the Indiana title, that's kind of where I am with Masai Ujiri winning the Raptors title. He was the main character. He really was. And it wasn't 1 year. It was like 7 years in a row of an irrelevant NBA franchise going on a run of great relevance. So not perfect, but he gets it. And that was so important to me.
5: Yeah, the thing that I took away from it was we've had a year of just negativity. And this was, you, as you said, a breath of fresh air, but it, everything was focused on the future and the positive. And everything that he said, whether it was respect for the legacy of the Mavericks franchise and that this is a winning organization and we want to return it to being a winning organization, and looking at the fans and appreciating the fans for being among the best in the league and being so passionate and so fired up about their team and so loyal to their team, to the point where they turn their back on their team because they feel that the team has been disloyal to them. I'm not saying he said that, but he is giving full credit to the fans. And he also acknowledges what a singular talent Cooper Flagg is and how it's his job to surround him with the right pieces and make him as great as he can be. And then you can see it in the eyes of Patrick Dumont that he is just won over, just he's has butterflies over Ujiri.
3: And I love the fact that this did start back in December, you know, less than a month after they fired Nico. And, you know, I don't know who else he talked to. I'm sure there were a few others that he was in communication with. But that's a long time to start dialogue leading up to the actual hiring here in the last 48 hours. And I almost think that if you read the tea leaves, the mind was made up after that five-hour lunch that they had.
4: Yeah, I don't disagree. And it makes you wonder, like, even was the Anthony Davis trade bounced off him? You know, the moves they made this spring.
3: Maybe, but
4: did Dumont even just send him a text of here's the move we're thinking of making? What do you think?
5: Well, I don't know. Or was it just?
4: I probably should have asked that when I
5: was it just kind of Ujiri slow playing it and saying, you know, I'm not sure that I'm ready to jump back in, and it was a basically a 5 month sell job on the part of Dumont and the Mavericks to say, no, you need to be our guy.
3: I do think, though, that if things went well in December and, you know, here's my card, keep it, and, you know, the dialogue continued, that there probably was a point when the calendar flipped to the new year that he has had his eyeball on this team for the 3 or 4 month run, you know, leading up to it, which I think that's, I'd almost be willing to guarantee that happened, that he is very aware of everybody on this team personnel wise.
4: Yep.
3: And this is not like, oh boy, I got to hit the film room, you know, or hey, let's have a dialogue about blah, blah, blah. I guarantee you.
4: Nah, he knows it inside and out.
3: The thing's fast tracked. He probably already knew it anyway, because that's what these guys do, but he has paid very, very close attention to this team and these individual players before anything is, any move is made.
4: You just gave me flashbacks to Lynchburg, because when I thought I had a chance to work at the Ticket, I start mainlining Ranger baseball in May of 1998, and I'm just sitting in there trying to watch these teams so I have a clue. And, you know, I had like 3 weeks notice. He's had 5 months to just zero in on one team.
5: And he name checked. You bring up there. He name checked Lively. He name checked Nemhard.
3: Mm-hmm.
5: Name checked Christie.
3: Yeah, I mean, I think that he probably was pretty excited. I'm, you know, guys like that are that young. He's 55, but as far as working age young, he probably had a pretty good idea and dove right in, and now has a really good handle on things as they move into the next couple of months where things are hyper important now. But I'm with you. I love everything that not only what he said, but how he said it and how respectful he is, whether it's even to Nico for that matter.
4: Yes.
3: It's just there's a lot of, hey, guys, I'm here now. Okay?
4: Yeah.
3: It's me now.
4: Like, people wanted him to detonate Nico's memory and acts, and he's not going to. He's not going to. The reason he is so attractive to people in this league in terms of how he conducts himself is he's generally respectful of decorum, and that means if you hire him, he's not going to just dunk on everybody he's replacing. You know, and I'm even thinking, I was writing about this morning, just thinking about the timeline and thinking about how the owners butchered the dismount. Like, the trade was bad enough, but then kind of going radio silent last spring and, you know, even kind of pushing Nico out there to talk to the public last spring, and then kind of betting that winning the lottery in the summer would let everything blow over and the fans would forget that they hated Nico by the start of the next season. Just all these weird calculations they had. And I guess that's when it occurred to me that if you would have fired Nico when I kind of thought he should have been fired, which was at least the day the season ended last year, well, then Ujiri isn't even available.
3: No.
4: He's still working for the Raptors. And, you know, the butterfly effect of that is you're looking for a replacement. And by the way, whoever it is, including Ujiri, it's too soon to just like, okay, we're ready for the next chapter. I do think this year, and even the don't hire him in December, but let's get through the season, I do think there is a offloading time where the calendar just has to heal and put distance.
3: Yes.
4: You know, like, I even mentioning Kyrie today, like, Kyrie's barely played since the trade. Like, he played like 12 games, I bet, between the trade and his ACL. And that's such a weird place to put your brain, is that Kyrie's kind of been able to go away from public view to a point where you haven't really heard a whole lot of articulation from him. And so, you know, fresh start, however you want to say it, new era. And I know people are like, well, who's the coach and is that going to stay the same? And we'll get more into that. I think there's wiggle room, but I also expect that he is the coach at least until, you know, Masai has a feeling of dissatisfaction into a new season is what I would expect.
3: Coming back. And I think there's some people, media included, a lot of fans, that even when Cooper got here, that they wanted Cooper to feel the pain that they felt. And they want Ujiri to feel the pain that they felt and bring them in to the whole circus when they show up from thousands of miles away, completely removed and disassociated from anything that went on here. Well, can I tell you about what happened? Can I tell you about my problems here?
4: Right.
3: You're going to love this, man. And they're just like walking in here to a hornet's nest going, bro,
4: I got my own journey.
3: Come on. Let's go.
4: We all got here.
3: Let's freaking go the other direction.
4: We all have a history. We all have conquests and failures. And you know what? We're not going back to any of them. We have to move on.
5: It's like when you go on a date and all they talk about is their ex.
3: Yes. Right. It's the same thing.
5: Yeah. Let's leave the past in the past when you're talking to the person who is in charge of taking you into the future.
3: You have the two most important things now to get this thing on the road.
4: That's absolutely right.
3: You have the weirdo freak show superstar player, and now you have the leader.
4: The organizational architect.
3: Right. And so let's go.
4: Yep. Those are the two most important pieces, and you got them. And so it's time.
3: Yep. It is time. Okay. Speaking of weirdo freak shows, we had one in San Antonio last night, and we also had a guy showing up like William Wallace, and we have to talk about the Ant-Man next.
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19: There's something I'd like to talk to you about today, something that's been circulating on the internet that's become a real problem. Deep fake videos of me endorsing products that I've never even heard of and I have no relationship with whatsoever. Let me tell you clearly, these videos are scams. They are designed to take your money. Now, a couple things you should keep in mind. If something sounds too good to be true, it probably is. When you look at these videos, if they don't seem natural, if there's something off about them, the audio or the video, it's probably AI generated. And if you come across something that does pique your interest, see if you can find evidence of it from other sources. I promise you this, if I discover something incredible that you need to know about, I'm going to talk about it somewhere that you can easily find, not on some shady social media site. I'm Dr. Sanjay Gupta, helping you live a better life.

0: Ticker brought to you by Eatsy's Market and Bakery at Michelob Ultra Zero, the official beer of FIFA World Cup 26. Back in December, Mavs Governor Patrick Dumont and now team president Masai Ujiri began meeting to discuss his hiring after a year out of the NBA. Ujiri saying Cooper Flagg was a selling point.
1: You got Wembanyama, Luka, Anthony Edwards, Shea, Jokic. Now you have to convince me that I have to beat all those guys. You got to come with something in your pocket. And in his pocket, he had Cooper Flagg, and I said yes.
0: Mavs drafted the Rookie of the Year last season and actually have better odds to land the top pick again than they did back then. They will know their draft position on Sunday afternoon. Jacob DeGrom has pitched like a two-time Cy Young winner this season, a 2.01 ERA. He's given up one or fewer runs in five straight starts. Opponents are hitting just 177 in that span. He faces a strong Yankees lineup this evening in the Bronx. Rangers will not have the services of leadoff hitman Brandon Nimmo, still dealing with a hamstring issue. And Josh Smith has been placed in the IL with a glute strain. One game in the NHL playoffs tonight, Minnesota at Colorado. The Avs lit the lamp eight times against goalie Jesper Wallstad in game one. He's been benched for game two over Philip Gustafson at puck drop at seven. 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That is the Ticket Ticker. 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
3: It is 4:20. It is the hard line. We will get back into the Big Mavs presser at 5:15, then a Bob's World that I think you'll enjoy. I hope you enjoy it. We have Stars coming up. We have Cowboys coming up. But right now, the NBA is slowly drawing me in. And last night was the series I am most interested in. And it probably required a Minnesota win to activate the now you really have my attention mode. And it happened.
4: It did.
3: Minnesota is in this series against San Antonio, and it doesn't take long for the whole tenor to sort of flip, does it?
4: That is a bunch that you would envy if you were a team looking for playoff experience. Just the names on the back of the jerseys and the names that you've seen in the playoffs for, you know, a long, long time now, even though they're still relatively young. A lot of those guys are. You know, I think the last time we paid any attention to it was the Luka game out there. I mean, that was a 4-1 series win, but that was the opening game with Rudy Gobert.
3: Yep.
4: And A-Rod doing the surrender Cobra move and all that. I don't like the fact that A-Rod's there. I don't like the fact that he's a part of the team. But I do respect the fact that Anthony Edwards, 9 days after he had a knee hyperextend with a bone bruise, and they were like, yeah, this is, he may, if they win the series, which at that point, in the same game, you lost your star and your point guard, and the point guard's out for the year, and they somehow have the wherewithal and the fortitude to beat that Denver team, and then come out here to San Antonio, who is an overwhelming favorite. And not only do they get the win, but their superstar says, I'm going to play. And it was very Willis Reed. He's in a hoodie before the game.
3: A full hoodie, not one of those performance hoodies that are real light material. This was the hoodie you wear on your couch to watch TV type material.
4: Yes.
3: Like, you're doing that? You're wearing that in shoot around? What are you doing?
4: I mean, I was like, he's not going to play. He's still not going to play. Even though it was announced like at 6 o'clock that they expected him to. And he was on a minutes restriction, and he came off the bench. And
3: pretty pedestrian first three quarters.
4: Right. But then the fourth quarter starts, and he becomes this unstoppable force, and they are doing anything and everything to try and stop him. They're throwing doubles at him. You know, they're trapping him right after half court. They're trapping him in the back court. later in the game, they're so fearful of what he's going to do, and he was making all the right passes.
3: God, the arena got quiet.
4: He was great. They went on a 10-1 run midway through the quarter, and that was it. They rode that to the end. But Anthony Edwards, he's at maybe 80%? Maybe.
3: He's such a dog.
5: Is he the swaggiest player in the NBA
3: right
5: now?
3: You know what? He's definitely the type of guy that makes you think of like Kobe when Kobe was at his heights of his powers. I'm not saying they're the same guy, and I'm not saying they're in the same league necessarily, but just that view of, I'm really looking forward to making your entire arena scared of me tonight. And you know, you need to see more and more of that as a guy's career goes on, but that was really, really awesome to see last night. And again, the dread of San Antonio fans when it becomes clear to them that, oh no, oh no. And so here's the thing about San Antonio, and unlike Sideshow Bob, I've not watched 90 of their games this season. I've probably watched them, I don't know, 5 to 10 times, and love watching Wemby, but they do remind me a lot of some of those young Bucks teams, because you have the freakish big guy who seems like is the guy everything goes through. But there were several springs where the Bucks would hit a wall, because everybody knows Giannis is going to get the ball, and they totally defend it that way. And now you need the I go get buckets guy to save you several times, because as you know, because we talk about this every year, there's a lot of times where at money time in those final 5 minutes where Giannis isn't even your A option. It would be Chris Middleton. And at times even Drew Holiday would do stuff.
4: Mm-hmm.
3: And I do look at the Spurs, and there's obviously a lot of talk around De'Aaron Fox right now. And I like a lot of their pieces, but I think this is going to be a really interesting experiment, because that first time a bunch of kids go to the playoffs, everything's cool until about 5 minutes left in the game. The game's tight. We need to get buckets, and we need to use Wemby as a little bit of a decoy, or a guy we only are asking for half the trips down the floor. And so who is, I'm going to go get us some buckets on his behalf. In fact, Minnesota actually has one of those guys in addition to Anthony Edwards, and it's Julius Randle.
4: Yeah, Randle was great in the fourth quarter last night, and McDaniels has
3: turned
4: into
3: one
4: of those guys.
3: Yes, and Naz Reid, and you're just like, this is a bunch of veterans.
4: Yeah, a lot of, again, you look at the names, Conley, Gobert, McDaniels, Randle, Reid.
3: None of them are scared of the moment.
4: No, and they've all been in a million of these games over the past 6 years, it seems like. And Wemby had the freakiest line ever last night, because he had 12 blocks. And he had a triple-double with blocks.
3: Did you see the first minute where him and Gobert are taking turns blocking shots?
4: Dude, it's just...
3: And that's the other thing. Does Gobert have some Wemby credentials that most big defenders don't?
4: Here's the problem with Wemby, who, look, we all know he's going to run the league if he can stay healthy, and I'm still dubious of that. But these guys, Julius Randle, who took him the whole fourth quarter, and mostly the whole second half, that was Randle's guy. And how tall is Randle?
3: He's 6'10", if he's lucky. Probably 6'8", right?
4: I would say 6'8", 6'9", something like that. So he's on Wemby. But Wemby is so frail still, and he's never going to get bigger. The frame doesn't allow it. The human body does not allow it. That's Wemby. That's what you get.
3: Get way stronger, though.
4: Yeah, he will.
3: Giannis.
4: Well, yeah.
3: Giannis got way stronger.
4: But Wemby is so tall, though, that it's just going to be really difficult.
5: You don't want him to pack on too many pounds, because that's too much stress on his joints.
4: Yeah,
3: but you can't have Randle boxing him out of bounds while Ant goes downhill.
4: And that's the problem, is that you get Wemby, Randle can do it, Gobert can do it. They can get him off his spots. And he's still going to make the most insane blocks you've ever seen. He's still going to get rebounds that seriously are so hilarious because he's standing 5 feet behind his man and is able to reach his crazy arm over it and tip it up in the air like five times and then grab it. Like, whatever he does just still does... It's never going to look normal because it's not. He's still able to do that, but if you can get him off his spot with shots and then he's a... He was terrible last night. He was 0 for 8. It's the worst.
5: But all that said... Minnesota tried to give it away.
4: Oh, yeah,
3: yes,
4: they did.
3: Yes.
5: And San Antonio was shooting for the win at the end.
4: Absolutely.
3: That's right. That's right. And Wemby's never going to go 5 for 17 again in the series. And De'Aaron Fox is probably not going to go 5 for 14. So there's many reasons that Spurs fans should chill and just go through this. But they're not used to this. It's been like 10 years for them in the playoffs.
4: Yep.
3: Their entire roster isn't used to this. Head coach Mitch Johnson is not used to this. And so... No.
4: Mitch looks like an eighth grader.
3: So I would be on full alert, especially about that those clutch minutes of what's our plan and growing pains and just all that goes with it. This is a, it's weird to see how much cred Minnesota's roster has in the playoffs versus how little San Antonio's does. And then look at that series Vegas line on, yeah, the Spurs are the overwhelming favorite to win this series because our logic and our eyeball test, and yes, now game one, suggests that this is going to be a pretty big

0: game one suggests that this is going to be a pretty big lift for San Antonio to win the series. You should still like them.
1: Yeah, but still, this is interesting now. And again, just the experience and the bodies, the mass that they have is...
0: Drawing first blood and Anthony Edwards doing what he did. There's a lot here.
1: Yeah. All right. Let's come back. Robo had a very interesting presser yesterday as we prepare for the summer of whether to sign or whether or not to sign next.
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1: Dad's Mother's Day is this week. 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
2: Mommy, Mom. Tarobo or not Tarobo? That is the question. And we'll know soon enough what Jim Nill and the rest of the organization is willing to donate to the cause or not if they decide to go in another direction. It's probably, as we were talking about the other day, off the air, you're not going to find a time where his value is higher.
3: Nor is he.
2: Yeah, exactly.
4: Yeah, but even if you're not sure about his long-term prospects, do you want to just let him walk, or do you want to turn him into a tradable asset?
3: Well, and that's the issue, isn't it? So there are three choices. The easiest one and the favorite is that everybody comes to a contract resolution, like in the next couple weeks, on are we doing this or aren't we doing this? And Jason Robertson had a fantastic season and a fantastic playoff. All things considered, if you had to say which Dallas Star played the best in round one, I'm not even sure it's a very interesting conversation. It's Jason Robertson. He scored a ton of goals, and you can find a lot of fault in the team, but I would say for the most part, that's like the best playoff version of him we've seen. And I don't know where they are if he's not productive. And so he very much was in those wins and losses, frankly. Had a great game in game three in Minnesota in particular, but Robertson did his part, which he needed to do. And so asked and answered. They wanted a better version of him this year, and he presented it. And I think both sides said, let's let things play out and see where it takes us. And inexplicably, the third option happened there, right? Because either he's not good and the team plays poorly, or he is good and the team has a chance to win a Stanley Cup. And instead, we got option C, which is he plays well and the team is one and done for the first time in years. And so I don't know that they got clarity on what is the wisest move moving forward. And he changed agents this year, which always feels ominous when you hear a Cowboys changed agents. You're like, uh-oh, he's going getting ready to go to war. So you're like, oh, is this a declaration of war? And then you're like, yeah, but his agent is Wyatt Johnston's agent and Thomas Harley's agent and Mikko Rantanen's agent. Okay, well, those sound like the last three guys to get big deals from the Dallas Stars. So that seems like a pretty good sign that Andy Scott and Jim Nill work well together.
2: How much, like, I mean, if he's going to get a contract that's commensurate with Mikko,
3: mm-hmm,
2: what does that do to your cap? And is there any fudging the cap? Like,
3: it's certainly not great this year, but Sagan expires this season.
2: Mm-hmm.
3: And so you would extend him, but you might extend him in that NFL way where it's like your extension starts next season. So we agree on terms now, but we're going to put this new contract at the end of your current one. So your cap number stays the same. Sagan's got his 9.7 or whatever it is.
4: Then he's
3: Robo's got his 7.7. So you push them together.
2: Does Sagan start going down to the Jamie Benn type contracts where you're playing on 1 year deals and maybe two for $4 million or something?
3: I don't know.
2: Like,
3: I mean, a lot of it will be determined on Sagan's final season, probably. I mean, maybe he goes and gets a contract elsewhere, or maybe he stays here on a sweetheart deal. I mean, your guess is good as mine. But if you make the move to Robo, given what half the contracts this team has written, things get real tight real fast. And we knew that. We knew that long ago. In fact, I remember these conversations on our show, is that the reason you do the Mikko Rantanen trade is because, A, you prefer him to Jason Robertson, but B, you actually have this two-year window, maybe three, where you can have Mikko and Jason Robertson. So now is the time to seize your cup run. And, of course, last year was great. This year was not great. And, hypothetically, you could have one more year. But if you use the one more year, then you might lose Jason Robertson for nothing, which is the worst option. So, best option, according to many, I assume Jim Nill agrees, but I don't know that he does. That could get complicated, is re-sign him in the next couple weeks. But then option number two, let's say Andy Scott and Jason Robertson have a number that the Stars aren't comfortable with. Well, then, yeah, Jason Robertson's value's never been higher. And so is it crazy to sell? Yeah, you'd hate to see him put together another 5 to 10 great years where he's scoring 40 to 50 goals. I mean, that's a gamble. He could be the star of somebody's new team. But what could you get in a trade for a player that valuable who's coming off a playoff like this? And might that actually make your team less top-heavy, maybe less slow? Not saying it's all his fault, but paying another guy that number who appears to be most comfortable on the power play, that might actually, you know, so it's a weird thing, right? I mean, can we play optimistic heading into the offseason here, Deej? That's probably the one we should select. I didn't get the impression yesterday that he sounds super sure where he's going to be next year.
5: I understand it's a business on both sides, right? I'm optimistic, I hope. But, it's not like what it was when I was 10 years old getting the NHL anymore, right? It's a business and everything, and I learned that, 4 years ago. So it's not my first time. I'm just excited that I'm healthy going into this offseason. The only positive, obviously, you want to be playing, but healthy, ready to improve this summer. I mean, we played a lot of hockey the past 3 years. It's the longest summer we've had in 3 years, so use this extra time to lick our wounds, maybe go back to L.A. for a little bit, you know, get some sun there. I haven't had that anything since, 4 years ago, so definitely bittersweet, but
3: there you go.
5: Lot to be excited about.
3: So, I don't know. Can you read any tells there? He obviously had some awkward laughter referencing the holdout 4 years ago where he didn't come to camp and they signed him right before the season started. And based on that awkward laughter, it probably wasn't the greatest process of his life. You know how scars can be left from time to time on those fronts. Don't we know? But, it's a deal where he's got to decide, I guess, right? They'll tell him about no state income tax, and they'll tell him that we're trying to put a roster together with lots of guys, and he'll say, that's cool, man, but I think I deserve Mikko's deal. And they'll probably try to get him below Mikko's deal, and he'll probably try to get in ahead of Mikko's deal. You know, inflation, the cap's going up. Where's my 13? Where's my 14 a year? And we're all just guessing here on the outside, but yeah. You can't let him go to his walk year, probably.
2: No.
3: And lose him for nothing.
2: No, the only option is you sign him now.
3: I would say you have till about June 15th to hammer out a deal. And if not, around the draft, you find out which teams in the NHL want to make you an incredible offer. And if the offer sheet number is 4 firsts, then I'd be looking for a couple firsts and a couple of your very best NHL-ready prospects. And you're looking for guys like Logan Stankoven. Now, you're not going to get him from Carolina, but yeah. I'm simply saying guys like that who can instantly come in here and shoot your speed way up and put those around the guys you do have signed. I mean, you can live in that universe, but you got to, I think, pick either A or B by about July 1st, because then you get into the expiration year where he just says, yeah, I'm just going to play this out.
2: All right, David, let's do some e-news.
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16: You know, I watched a video the other day about kids getting landlines at home. We haven't had a landline in my house in I can't even tell you how long. But seeing these parents about my age being teleported back to their own childhoods, a simpler time before screens, was really powerful. And as for the kids, they sat and had conversations with their grandparents without multitasking or being distracted by a screen. I thought this was a great way to have kids stay in touch with family members and friends without getting sucked into the smartphone era too young. Of course, you need other people close by to hop on board as well if this is something that's going to work. Perhaps most important, I realized, these relics can be a great conversation starter with your children. You can talk about what it really means to be connected in this day and age. Things have changed a lot. I'm Dr. Sanjay Gupta, helping you live a better life.
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0: Ticker brought to you by Higginbotham Insurance, Higginbotham.com, and Michelob Ultra Zero, the official beer of FIFA World Cup 26. The press conference for new Mavericks president, Masai Ujiri, carried live on the ticket this afternoon. We spoke a lot about Cooper Flagg, as well as the younger players already here.
1: I saw D-Live here, Christy, Nemhard, all these guys. I have to figure it out and put them in the right situations to perform. And we build a team from there. But I think the most difficult thing is finding that player. And we have one here.
0: On his immediate to-do list, he said he will be at the draft lottery and will begin meeting with the entire staff. Rangers-Yanks tonight. Yankees do not have problems scoring runs. Second most in baseball behind the Braves. No Brandon Nimmo tonight. He's been hampered with a hamstring strain. Rangers also placed Josh Smith on the IL with a glute strain. He's been off to a slow start. No long balls. A .217 average. Justin Foscue has been recalled. The Cowboys' efforts to revamp their defense continue 2 weeks after taking five defensive players in the draft. They met with veteran cornerback Adoree Jackson for a free agent visit today. He played 10 games with the Eagles last year. His defensive backs coach was Christian Parker, who is now the Cowboys' defensive coordinator. That is the Ticket Ticker. I'm Kevin Landrum, Sports Radio 96.7 and 1310. The Ticket.
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3: 4:59. Happy Tuesday. It's the Hard Line here. We dive into the Mavs. Big press conference day. Play you some audio from Masai Ujiri, the new basketball head man. He's a big deal. And we'll talk all about that momentarily. But right now, let's do this. Brought to you by
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3: Here he is, Dave.
5: Dave.
6: Thank you. Well, I know Corby doesn't like to do anything on a Monday night.
5: Mondays are tough, brah.
6: But everyone was out in Manhattan last night as it was the 2026 Met Gala.
5: I can't. First off, Lando was there. I don't know if you just heard it. So that's kind of breaking news. Why would they make this thing a Monday
6: I don't know.
5: Deal?
6: I don't know.
5: And it is the
3: Especially
5: biggest.
3: Knowing your stance on Mondays.
5: Yeah.
6: I mean, I guess maybe to ensure that everyone can be there because there's no conflict on a Monday.
5: What is it?
3: So are all the woke libs free on Monday nights?
5: Jeez.
6: Well, I guess it's a fundraiser or celebration of the Metropolitan Museum of Art.
5: Okay.
6: But it's basically a red carpet show. It's an excuse for rich and famous people to dress up and parade in front of the cameras.
5: Sounds like
6: and it's a big party.
5: East Coast elites to me.
3: And West Coast elites.
6: Yes. And so the theme this year was fashion is art. So they have a theme every year.
5: Art.
6: And so your outfit or your costume or whatever is supposed to reflect that. And so Sabrina Carpenter, who, by the way, performed, she did Landslide with Stevie Nicks and then did some of her own hits.
5: So it's a concert?
6: Well, I mean, she was the entertainment.
5: Oh, okay.
6: Yeah. So her dress was made of actual strips of film from the movie Sabrina. So that's, you know, interesting. Of course, staples at the Met Gala, Beyonce and Rihanna. Rihanna looked like a giant anus.
5: Maybe type that in to see if I.
6: And Beyonce looked like a discarded fish skeleton in a cartoon.
5: Okay, I don't think Jay-Z would be happy with that description of his love.
6: You know, like after Tom from Tom and Jerry would eat a fish and just leave the bones.
5: Yes.
6: That's what Beyonce looks like.
5: Yeah, Rihanna looks weird. They all look weird.
6: Okay, the weirdest one, so look this up. Heidi Klum, she always goes all out, whether it's the Met Gala or her annual Halloween party. But this year, she went as a living sculpture. So she was inspired by classical works such as the Veiled Christ and the Veiled Vestal. And so she has this dress made of latex and spandex and these scarves that go over her, and it makes her look like she's carved stone. It's really bizarre.
5: I mean, what are we doing?
3: What are we doing?
6: And on the men's side, Bad Bunny, he was there, and he aged himself 53 years into the future.
5: The future?
6: So he was an elderly version of himself. He wore a Zara tuxedo with prosthetics, gray hair, and a cane as an accessory.
5: Did you see that? I forget which one it is, but Clammy Kardashian, I think is her name. She was there, but her beau, Timothy Chalamet, went to the Knicks game.
6: Ah, she got stood up.
5: So right across the street, he shows up and sits by himself while she's over there going, oh, look at my boobies, and oh, look at this, I'm wearing a curtain rod.
7: I think courage.
3: Ben Stiller made the wrong choice.
6: Ben Stiller went to the Met Gala instead of the Knicks game?
3: Yeah.
5: How can he do that?
3: And they were on him on social media.
5: Why would Ben Stiller do that? What is he? What's he's big enough now to where he doesn't have to go to the Met Gala. Kudos to Chalamet, though. That's like
6: scene control.
5: You're a real man.
6: Yeah,
5: Chalamet.
6: I would have been at the Met Gala.
5: We know, Dave.
6: Where do you want me, honey? Heated rivalry.
3: I'll find out about the game when I get home.
5: Yeah,
3: right?
5: Maybe I won't at all.
3: Can I look at my phone when we get home though before I have to go to bed?
6: The heated rivalry stars made their Met Gala debuts. Connor Story wore a black Saint Laurent suit, and Hudson Williams had a sky blue Balenciaga suit. And
5: I've got both those.
6: Dwayne The Rock Johnson was there, and he made a statement as he was wearing a black mohair tailcoat and a bow tie with a matching pleated skirt. And he said that it was inspired by Polynesian culture in which the most masculine men wear skirts.
5: Is anybody going to challenge him?
6: So take that.
5: Yeah, is anybody going to through your chest?
6: Anybody get a bow up to The Rock? What kind of sissy are you? Who are you supposed to be, gay wad?
3: Jeez.
5: Is he still married to the same lady that he was married to like when he was young?
6: I don't know.
5: I don't either.
6: That's a good question. This is a delightful surprise as FX has dropped a unexpected episode of The Bear.
5: What?
8: Bear.
6: So it's titled Gary. And it is a flashback episode following Richie, Ebon Moss Bachrach.
5: Gary, that's disgusting.
6: And Mikey, John Barenthal. So this is before, obviously, Mikey dies and hands over the restaurant to his brother. And so they're on a work trip to Gary, Indiana. And it's a look at their complicated relationship. And so you get a look at Mikey's mental state. And you also get to see kind of what makes Richie the man that you meet in season one.
5: So Richie's not really the most mentally stable human being either.
6: Right.
5: They seem like a bad match for each
6: other. Yeah, yeah. It seems like they feed each other's insanity. Yeah.
3: Are they in BJ's big semi?
6: No, they are not doing BJ and the Bear. And so Moss Bachrach and Barenthal co-wrote the episode.
5: You gotta let it go.
3: Never.
6: And series creator Christopher Storer directed it.
3: It's a monkey named Bear. That's really the genius of it all.
5: Confusing when we were kids.
6: And so if you want to find this, I believe it debuts tonight if it's not already on Hulu. But it is not underneath The Bear. You just look up Gary.
5: Okay.
6: So it's on its own. It's not underneath the Bear listings. And
5: what
6: this
5: a cool
6: is,
5: idea.
6: Yeah, and this is ahead of Bear Season 5. Which does not have an official release date, but is expected sometime next month.
5: I believe that's the season that they're on Gilligan's Island.
6: Huh.
3: Season like 5?
6: They get a Michelin star on Gilligan's Island?
5: Yes. Yeah. By the way, did you guys see, speaking of things that are new that dropped, the trailer for the Anthony Bourdain movie?
6: No.
5: Like a real movie, not a documentary. It's called Tony. And it's done by A24, which is, you know, the hip studio.
6: Right.
5: It looks amazing.
6: Who plays him? Anybody?
5: I mean, it's all...
6: An unknown
5: this
6: dude?
5: Is, it's basically, it looks like the story of Anthony Bourdain before he became Anthony Bourdain. Of how he got into the food business.
6: Working
5: he
6: in was a drunken, random kitchens in New York City.
5: He was a drunken writer that couldn't get hired. Ends up in a kitchen just to make money. And then stumbles into this guy that becomes his mentor. But... the look of it, it's all set, looks like in the 70s.
6: Yeah.
5: It looks great.
6: Okay.
5: Tony.
6: I'm into it.
5: Yeah.
3: Me too. I'd love to see that.
6: We'll need to check on whether or not DJ mysteriously takes some days off in the near future.
3: What do we got?
7: Really, why is that?
6: Because Mina Kimes is going to be the new host of the Scripps National Spelling Bee.
3: That's so perfect.
6: She is the first celebrity host since LeVar Burton back in 2022. So she says that her goal is to give it the big game feel it deserves. Any event that requires skill and knowledge and preparation can have that feel if it's presented with enough care and pride on television. And while she says she never competed in the National Spelling Bee, she did win her school spelling bee in the second, third, and fifth grades.
7: Takiria's?
5: So, I'm sorry. Excuse me?
6: Can you use that in a sentence?
5: Hispanic heritage, man?
3: Takiria's.
7: Takiria's?
5: I lost my sixth grade spelling bee. I finished second because I misspelled the word misogyny.
6: How ironic.
3: Boy, that is ironic.
6: Yeah, and that's what took you down in the contest against Kelly Raspberry this week.
3: Now you've had it in so many.
6: Or was that last week?
3: Lawsuits you've been presented with that it really comes easy
5: right.
3: to you.
5: Right, I mean, perfectly, like, rattle it off.
6: Is that when you yelled your first bitch in public when you misspelled it?
8: Bitch! God! What a big what a gay big word that is. Why would I ever want to spell that?
6: All right, a couple of music quick hits before we head back into Mavs reaction. They have announced the 25th anniversary lineup of the Austin City Limits Festival.
5: Boy, you talk about...
6: Not for us.
5: I have... They've lost us forever and ever, which is fine.
6: So your headliners, Bob...
3: Try me.
6: Charlie XCX. Rufus Dussol. 21 Pilots.
5: Ugh.
6: Lord.
5: Ugh.
3: Okay.
6: Skrillex on weekend one. And Kings of Leon on weekend two.
5: Okay. I'm fine with them. Fine with them.
6: The XX. Also down the lineup, Turnstile. Good.
5: Mm-hmm.
6: The Chainsmokers. They'll have sex with you if you'd like after their set.
5: Aren't they still
3: playing the World Cup?
5: How are they still a thing?
6: Geese. Not Goose, but Geese.
5: Yeah. We're anti-geese.
6: The War on Drugs, Corby.
5: I did see that. That's interesting. Houndmouth, I saw them. That's interesting to me. But
6: and Brandon Flowers, the Killers singer, is going to be doing a solo thing on weekend one, I guess.
3: Not just Killer?
5: No.
6: Yeah. So it's the first and second weekends of October. The 2nd through the 4th and the 9th through the 11th. And I don't know if they've done this in the past, but Disney Plus and Hulu will stream select live performances and interviews over the first weekend.
5: It is. The last time I went was 2005, maybe 6. And I remember this because I was about to have a kid. And I was like, man, I got to go. My life's over.
8: Last hurrah.
5: This is it, man.
8: Going out in a blaze of glory.
7: Boy, I got to tell you, I do not care.
6: And I don't know if you'll be interested in this, Corby, but I suspect you might be. The Rolling Stones are headed to the Tonight Show starring Jimmy Fallon.
5: Got a new album.
6: Yeah, so it is the promotion of their 14th, no, not 14th, mm-hmm. I don't know. It's a 14 track. I don't know, is it like their 50th album?
5: A lot.
6: It's called Foreign Tongues. It'll be out July 10th.
5: So they're doing a Q&A with Conan, like, as we speak in Brooklyn.
6: Uh-huh.
5: Because, did you see who's on the record?
6: No.
5: So McCartney is on there, but I guess the most interesting name that is on there is Robert Smith from The Cure.
6: Oh, nice.
5: And Mick Jagger told the story of how that happened. They were using the same studio as The Cure was, and he says, I'm waiting to get in the door, and there's a guy standing next to me with a bunch of lipstick all over himself and gowns on, and he turns around, and he was like, hey, you're Robert Smith. And he was like, you're Mick Jagger.
6: What a meet cute.
5: And they had never met before, and he's like, well, let's not waste this. Come in and record some stuff with us.
6: All right, I'm interested.
5: Yeah.
6: So it's curious how they're doing the Tonight Show, as they are splitting it up. Rather than all sitting on the couch at one time, tomorrow night, Mick Jagger will be the guest. Thursday night, you will have Keith Richards, and then Wednesday of next week will be Ronnie Wood.
5: Wow.
6: Yeah.
5: Very cool.
6: Yeah.
5: I'm all in, man. I'm all in.
3: Wow.
5: Keep it going as long as you can, fellas. All right, let's come back in 3 minutes. Let's play some audio, including the inevitable was asked, of course, concerning Masai Ujiri, the Mavericks, and Luka. Next.
9: The Ticket.
6: But first, we are into the heat of NBA playoffs. And Underdog is, of course, the best place to get in on all the action because you can make picks and win money right now in Texas. 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
8: Luka's hurt.
6: Yeah, Luka's hurt, but LeBron is playing. Is he going to go higher or lower than 20.5 points?
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6: Higher.
8: Higher.
6: And what about SGA? 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
6: Okay, well, you heard Coach O. What do you think?
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24: You and I have never met, but I'm willing to bet that there is something you would like to do, but you feel like you can't, that it's too hard, that you don't deserve it. A colleague of mine recently told me about this new book called Brave Shift, 30 Mindset Changes to Transform Your Life. It's written by a woman named Michelle Carrer. Carrer says the one thing most people forget when they set a goal is to attach a reason to it. Having that reason is big, because when you don't want to do something that's necessary to reach your goal, you can go back to your reason to find the motivation you need. Try to frame your goal as something you want to achieve, as opposed to being a bad part of yourself that you want to change. That will make you more likely to succeed, as will asking for help. All of us need it, and it makes people feel good to help you achieve your goals. I'm Dr. Sanjay Gupta, helping you live a better life. The
3: 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Masai Ujiri taking the reins for the Dallas Mavericks, and he spelled out clearly what his focus is.
0: The focus now is not any distraction. The focus is winning. In every single department we have, whether it's medical, coaching, players, everything, and I can get the sense that everybody really wants to win.
3: Mavericks just 26 wins this season, their lowest win total since the 2017-18 season with 24. Rangers own baseball's best bullpen ERA at 2.74, despite having zero former All-Stars, two rookies, and only two healthy arms, Jake Latz and Cole Wynn, that pitched for Texas last season. Jacob deGrom will get it started against the Yankees. Josh Smith has landed on the 10-day IL with a glute strain, first pitch at 6. And the viewership numbers for the NHL playoffs are way up over last year, averaging 1.2 million viewers in the first round. That's a 68% increase over 2025. Sunday's second round game one between the Wild and Avalanche averaged 2.2 million, the largest crowd for a second round game one on cable ever. Those two are back at it tonight in Denver at 7. The Avs scored 9 goals in their game one win. 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That is the Ticket Ticker. 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
3: It's 5:19. So Dave and I went to the Masai Ujiri press conference today at the AAC on the practice court, and people were just amazed to see that we came out of our cave for a press conference.
5: Pretty awesome.
3: It's pretty exciting. It's nice to put on a collared shirt for a big occasion.
5: So it was impressive all the way around, and for those that were not by the channel when it went down a couple hours ago, we would like to play you a couple of cuts, a couple in particular that I found really, really good. Now look, he's obviously been through this before and is incredibly comfortable on the microphone. By the way, how insane was the kid scene at the beginning?
6: Yeah, wild. His youngest, who, what would you say, he's like maybe five? Four or five?
3: I would say somewhere in that range.
6: That he really wanted to sit on his dad's shoulders as his dad is doing the press conference.
5: And his dad kept going, I'm working.
6: Yeah, so he was trying to climb on the riser.
3: It was very much the vibe where you take your kid on an airplane and he starts to melt down.
5: Yeah.
3: And you're like,
5: okay. I don't know what to do here. Please help me.
6: Yeah, but I mean, just the way he handled that just shows how unflappable and cool the guy is.
5: So he knew what he was going to be asked about very early on, and that, of course,
3: like in December.
5: Yes, is what went down February 2nd last year. And so this was the question, and this was what I thought a fantastic answer.
9: Musai, welcome to Texas.
0: Thank you.
9: You just said, I'd like to bring calm. I wonder how much it's on your mind, if there's still a healing process going on with the Luka trade with this organization, or is that something that's not really on your mind since you had nothing to do with it and now it's at least been a little while?
0: Yeah. There's, you know, I want to be very respectful to everybody here. And yes, there's a healing process with that. Luka is a Hall of Famer, future Hall of Famer. And that's the past. I always say in Africa, we say, when kings go, kings come. And the king went. And we have a little prince here. Now we're going to turn into a king. Yeah, and I think we have to start thinking that way, like here. I understand what we've gone through. But I hope we can, you know, figure out how we reset as an organization, with the fans, everybody in the community. And we start to think of it that way and start to think of how we move on, you know, from this and really think about what we have inside us, come together and go win. Yes, there's no other way to do this than winning. Yes, and bringing all the players together, finding the right players. We have the draft, we have free agency, we have so many things. We have young players on our team. We have to now start focusing on this. We can't cry forever. Yeah, and I know there has to be a healing process here. We've gone through that a little bit, but we have something shiny here, and we're going to win. Yeah, we're going to win here in Dallas.
5: I just, that reference to, you know, a king goes out and a king comes in. And again, he has not been here for any of this. He stepped foot onto Dallas soil yesterday or whenever it was that he got to town. And it's like, okay, I know what went down and I'm prepared for all of it. And I think that that was a really good way to tell the people that I'm here to usher in this superstar and to get him to his highest level and surround him with the right parts. What went on last year, cow's out of the barn, man.
3: Yeah, I mean, I think that's a great answer. I really do. And I think it would be, you know, you have to do these mental exercises like, okay, what do you say in this situation? How would you advise the Mavericks, like, if you're, you know, what's the term they use in politics, but just crisis, you know, management sort of thing, right? Where, okay, this tornado wrecked our town.
5: Mm-hmm.
3: Now, we can sit here and talk about the tornado forever, or we can get to building a better version of what we had up immediately. And I realize this is smaller potatoes than a town being decimated, but it's a metaphor for where the organization has felt like they have been in for a while.
5: And I feel like this is really, as much as Cooper, for me and for a lot of people, Cooper turned the page. But I know for a lot of people that's not the case. But if you can't turn the page now with this, then I don't know if you will. I really don't. I don't know what's going to get you to looking in the proper direction here.
6: Yeah, I don't know that there is anything.
5: There may not be.
6: Short of a championship and maybe just getting caught up in it lost in the moment. But like the tornado analogy or the kings come or the kings go, kings come. The analogy breaks down because this was self-inflicted. They did it.
5: Mm-hmm.
6: And while he had nothing to do with it, Patrick Dumont did. And right. So this is a course correction by Patrick Dumont to get the exact opposite of Nico, someone with experience and someone with personal skills and someone with basketball vision that translates on the court and not just in his own mind.
3: And that's probably why an internal promotion was not going to work as well. And no disrespect to any of the candidates. I mean, we certainly have our thoughts and our favorites and all that, but they needed to do this. They needed to go get somebody extremely respected in the league who could help turn the page. I mean, let's not kid ourselves on why this is happening. I mean, they had a major, major disconnect with the city, and people now almost consider it part of their identity that they are an ex-Mavs fan and that this is the hill they have chosen to die on. And whether you draw some back or all back ever is anybody's guess. But you know, I think short of a championship run, I just think the feeling that you're missing something is what helps get people to move on. And I've said this a few times, I'll say it again. I feel like the Mavs have played like 100 preseason games in a row since the day of that trade. There has not been one game that has made me feel anything. Not made me feel super pumped that we just beat so-and-so or super gutted that how did we just lose this game? I've just felt nothing.
5: You've had no feel for the kid?
3: Well, no. That's different. Watching a player play basketball, it has nothing to do with the winning and losing experience if he's not enough to just overcome the problem all by yourself. No, Cooper Flagg's been a wonderful thing, and I've watched, and I've obviously enjoyed that. I'm talking about at the end of the night or in the morning when you read it in the paper, the result is all that matters. I mean, he said it too. Like, this is about winning. This is not about winning a rookie of the year or stats like LeBron and his rookie season. All that stuff is just wrapping paper. The whole reason we get into sports is to win. And I have not felt any juice off a win in over a year. And I'm not alone. And it's just it feels like preseason games. And in preseason games, by the way, you can watch a performance and you can say, gosh, that guy's really good. It's nice to have him on our team. But you don't care about the final score, do you? And that's what Mavs basketball has been. And I'm
6: because it's a mixed bag of random parts.
3: That won't be here.
6: Yeah, you have this amazing crown jewel, this prince that they want to build into a king, but there has been no direction, and obviously Kyrie's injury and then the tanking of not having him come back this year and just letting him take the whole year off. And so that is what you're looking at, because he is going to obviously look at this entire organization from top to bottom, and he's going to make wholesale changes, whether that is in leadership or just on the roster or both. But you will go into next season saying to yourself, this is a team. This is built around Cooper, and this has a chance to be competitive and make you feel something.
3: Do you know who has been the apple of his eye for a decade?
5: Fred VanVleet?
3: No. Like, the guy that he's tried to get has been unable to do so, and I just...
5: Oh, yeah.
3: I feel like I have to tell you.
5: Giannis.
3: That feels back in play. I don't have any idea what you have that they would find satisfactory, but in the summer where it feels like Giannis is on the move, the timing of this is actually interesting, to say the least.
5: Sure. I'd play that game. Let's go. The generational...
3: Not sure Nembhard's going to get it, though.
5: No.
3: Maybe in a two.
5: The generational player description, though.
0: In terms of building our team, we're going to turn it every single way. The one difficult thing to find anywhere in sports is a generational player. And we have one. Yeah, we've planted a flag here. We have one player here that can turn everything, and it is so hard to find in sports. It is my job, it is our job, to continue to build these young players on this team. Just saw D-Live here, Christy, Nembhard, all these guys. I have to figure it out and put them in the right situations to perform. And we build the team from there. But I think the most difficult thing is finding that player, and we have one here.
5: It is. It's every GM's or president or whatever's dream to step into a situation where you already have that guy, and it's not that the guy's 32 or 28. He's 19.
6: Yeah.
5: You have a 19-year-old flower that's not even blossomed yet that you can sit there and figure it out. Again, it's a lot like Wemby. And, you know, the Spurs up until this year, they went through two seasons where maybe people felt like you did, Bob, where you're like, what are we doing here? We're winning 30 games a year with this kid? But you didn't have the backdrop of what went down before Wemby got there either. Mm-hmm. So that's the main problem.
6: Well, he was asked, Ujiri was asked directly, if Cooper's not here, would you have taken the job? And he kind of danced around it. But I think that is the key factor. That's what makes this an attractive job.
3: No, several teams wanted Masai Ujiri running theirs, including most recently the Atlanta Hawks. And the Mavericks had a massive, massive advantage because they have that guy. And let's not kid ourselves. The Mavericks desperately wanted this guy, and this guy desperately wanted the Mavericks. And I am elated. This, to me, again, this will be right there with the Rudy Jaramillo stuff and the Tyler Smith stuff. I mean, I've had my share of misses. But I feel like this is a home run hire.
5: Yeah. No, I do, too. I do, too. The last one. I wasn't there. You guys were there. What is going on here?
2: Jobin with WFAA ABC. Question for each of you. Patrick, first off, will the Mavs be playing in this building in Dallas 5 years from now? And for Masai, would you have traded Luka?
0: next question? No.
4: He has addressed it, by the way.
0: No, it's okay. You know, I'm going to say it again.

0: past that. Yeah, Jovan Chenley. Yeah, would you trade Luka? Like, but dude, come on. What are we doing?
1: As we were walking out, I said to Bob, Dave Lane from The Ticket, I got a question for Patrick. Why are you such a bitch?
0: Yeah, just drop the mic. I'm going to drop it, too, right after I answer it or ask it.
2: I mean, would you trade Luka? So what's the right answer there? No. No.
0: No, you idiot.
2: No, we probably would not have.
1: No, I would not have traded a Hall of Famer for a bag of magic beans.
2: Or do you think it would have stolen the headlines if he said, yeah.
3: Yeah, I probably would have. Totally I love that deal.
2: Have. It's great. To,
1: have you seen that fat ass?
3: I'm going to try to get AD back.
2: Like, bro, we got Max Christie in here.
3: Yeah.
0: It just was pointless.
2: No, but the questions, I mean, at least three different questions had Luka attached to them, which, again, we're at like the 15-month mark. At what point do the Mavs have a game that is not still about the loving memory of Luka Doncic?
0: Dude, I hope it's October 28th or whenever the season starts this year.
2: Well, again, if we're going to say this is a once-in-a-lifetime sports moment,
0: then
2: also telling nobody to think about it immediately or, you know, look, I admit
0: we'll be at the two-year point by the time the season starts.
2: Yeah, almost. Well, guess what? In Minnesota, they still talk about the Herschel Walker trade.
0: Yeah.
2: And the Hail Mary.
0: True.
2: One's 50 years ago and one's like 30 years ago.
0: Right.
2: So, yeah, sports fans don't have bad memories. That's the whole point of sports, is history. And this one is your Babe Ruth trade. And so it is weird to carry on, but I do think the time is right and that guy is right. And he walks in the room, and even the billionaires in his presence do seem to want to make room for him to cook.
1: Yeah, everybody's taken with him.
2: Yes.
1: He's got a magnetic smile. He makes great eye contact. I mean, the full aura does not come across.
2: It does not.
1: As you're hearing him in his African accent talk over the radio.
3: Whoa.
1: Well, I'm just saying, like, it would be easy for someone to dismiss and say, yeah, whatever. But when you see it in person and when you see all these people of power and all these people in the media, just...
2: He commands the room.
1: Just, yes, everyone is focused on him and he is carrying everyone's attention. He definitely knows what he's doing and you just need to trust that he is going to cover up all of the warts that have been exposed in this organization over the last 2 years.
0: I agree. Well said. Okay, 3 minutes. Let's go back and do Bob's World.
4: The Ticket.
0: DFW Security. 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
2: 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Bob's World.
3: Hi, Bob's World. It's brought to you by
4: American Leak Detection.
3: Here's Bob with his world.
5: Well, there are times during E! News where Dave talks about things I don't know just a whole lot about. In fact, it probably happens every day. I'm not nearly as dialed in on that. Well, we all have our specialties, and my specialty is not the latest hip thing. So I'm late. The things I get into, I'm late to the party on, but I do have the advantage of I get to hear E! News every day. In fact, I get to see it. I get to feel E! News every day.
3: True.
5: Mm. And I do remember a couple months ago, Dave started routinely saying the term that I didn't understand at the time, Project Hail Mary. And just, I don't know, for a week or two, it was Project Hail Mary this and Project Hail Mary that, and maybe it was just the anticipation of the release of the movie. Is that what it was?
6: Yeah, I think there was a big lead up.
3: Did we both review it?
6: I don't know.
3: We both saw it.
6: Yes.
5: Well, I've had enough people say, you got to get into this, that I cracked open the book probably about April 1st. And as you know, the movie came out like March 9th. No, maybe March 20th in the U.S. March 9th in London, it says. March 20th in the U.S. So I start reading the book as the movie's released like a moron, because the problem with that is it's a good-sized book. And I don't really know if there's any sort of entertainment source, including E! News, that tells you when it's going to leave the theaters. So as I'm cruising through the book, I am also having this ominous feeling that I really want to see this in the theaters, but what if it bounces before I get done with the book? So I had to make a decision Saturday night.
3: Okay.
5: There was no Game 7.
3: No, there wasn't.
6: Wife is out of town.
5: Wife is out of town. So I said to Bratito, bro, I'm ready to go back to the movies.
3: He'd already seen it, right?
5: No.
3: Oh, he hadn't seen it?
5: No.
3: Okay.
5: Maddie did. Maddie gave it a great review like the first weekend. But my hockey buddy and I took a night off of hockey and went to Project Hail Mary with one of his buddies. And still knowing I was only like 60% of the way through the book. And he's like, are you going to spoil the book? I'm like, I don't care. I mean, I'm going to do both. Why does it matter if I read the first 60%, then watch the movie and finish it, and then finish the book, or vice versa? And I've even done an Extremely Bob thing, because no fewer than 5 people said, bro, it's one of the best audiobooks you'll ever hear. So I've got it like in 3 mediums now. I've given whoever
6: what
5: is...
6: What makes an audiobook great?
5: Well, most audiobooks, they just
7: read. Do lots of cool voices and stuff.
5: Seriously. Seriously, the guy who does this can do all the voices, and they use a little production value for our friend Rocky, and it's great. So anyway, as you guys said, and as the world said, it's wonderful. And as somebody who now can say the most annoying thing about a movie possible, which is, well, if you read the book, isn't that person annoying?
6: Yes.
5: But when you're reading the book, you're thinking to yourself, how can you make this into a movie? There are so many complex problems in the book and things.
6: How can you dumb this down for a movie audience? Yeah.
5: Yes, that's exactly what you're thinking, is in order to fully grasp the story, you need to read the book, but you can't do the book in 2.5 hours. So, yeah, the thing about the movie is they do take some enormous leaps on a lot of the details that I think make the story far more enjoyable. But when you watch the movie, or you're sitting next to a kid who will never read the book, or at least has no plans to, and I said, so did you follow this and the, oh yeah, yeah. Yeah, I mean, you know, it's a different level of the story, but it's still a great story. So I don't know if anyone doesn't, if you care about this movie, you've probably already seen it, so I can't spoil it for you. If you don't care about this movie, I'd like to at least give you a real brief premise, which you guys have already done on the air at a different time. But now I'm going to bring the third wave into this, which is basically the son is in a great decline because it essentially has a virus or it has an algae, whatever you want to explain. A space algae is eating away at the sun, and what that's going to do is drop the temperature here on Earth to a temperature that's going to absolute obliterate humanity and the ecosystem and crops and just
6: create a new ice age.
5: It's going to be a problem. And the projection is within 2 decades, half the world's population will die and the other half will be at war for the remaining food sources and all the things that we don't even think about what would happen if the average temperature dropped substantially. And so the best and the brightest are trying to solve this problem and knowing that they don't have time because they need to mobilize scientists to basically take a one-way trip because it's too far a distance to return and find out why this other star is not being affected and then get the information back to our scientists to find a solution. Is that
6: right?
5: Reasonable premise?
6: Yeah, because every nearby star in the galaxy is also dimming except for one. And
5: yes.
6: So they're saying, well, we got to figure out what's going on there.
5: And so the story is basically you're going on a suicide mission to try to save humanity, which does sound like the start of every action movie ever made. But this is not an action movie. This is a very interesting science adventure, basically.
6: Well, and he also is kind of going against his will.
5: Yes. Which is amazing too, and that's really connect the dots in the movie. It's like, wait a minute, but obviously you figure it out, and it's just, I don't know, I thought it was well done. I was really, really worried about Rocky.
6: Yeah, which they use a puppet. It's a practical effect.
3: That was amazing.
5: Whether they were going to make Rocky into basically their version of Jar Jar Binks or something, and it was just going to be too stupid to care about. And at first I'm like, I don't know, but as the movie went on, you're like, this is great. This is a great movie. It's a great book. It's a great story. And I'm extremely happy that I restarted my movie going career with this one.
3: Well, isn't Ryan Gosling great?
5: Ryan Gosling's awesome.
3: He's such a likable fella. You know, I root for him.
5: You just want good things to happen to him someday.
3: Finally, right? But it's like, what's his name that plays Thor? In the actor's name?
8: Chris Hemsworth?
3: Yeah, Chris Hemsworth. I love that guy, too, because they are able to...
5: You always cheer for the underdogs.
3: I do.
5: Yeah.
3: But they're self-deprecating. They know that they're freaking rock stars and monsters in their world, but... Man, the fact that they can poke fun of themselves and the fact that they do have a sense of humor about certain things, I think it's really, really cool. And yeah, I do like him. And it's an incredibly unique movie. And it's from the guy that wrote The Martian and Dan Brown. What's his name? You got the
5: book. I thought this was Andy Weir.
3: Andy Weir. That's it.
5: He wrote The Martian too.
6: Wow. Mm-hmm.
3: Yeah, he did. Yeah.
5: I love
6: Brown
5: the
6: is like the Da Vinci Code guy.
3: Yeah, yeah, right? That's right. Yeah, so I thought everything about it was really, really cool. I'm glad you went and saw it. And Brett liked it?
5: Oh, yeah. Him and his buddy have been talking about it. And just, it was, you know, someone said, this doesn't sound like something you'd be interested in. And yes, science fiction, you know, it's a once in a while thing. And so I only want your best science fiction.
3: Right.
5: And this one hit all the notes for me.
3: Good.
6: Yeah.
3: Good.
6: Because it is like the magic of the movies, and it's not a sequel, and it's not based on other IP.
5: Right.
6: It's based on a book, but it's an original idea.
5: No, that's a great point, Dave. In this day and age, it's nice to have a new idea or right. a new story to experience.
6: Yeah.
3: It's not a rehash, not a sequel.
5: Not a sequel, not
6: but there will probably be a sequel.
5: Not a prequel. Yeah, really loved it, and thumbs up to Project Hail Mary. So my first movie of the year is the front runner for my favorite movie of the year. But gosh, going to a theater is really fun.
3: Yes! It takes, I don't know why you don't go anymore.
5: Well, just because it takes a lot of time and effort. It takes a whole night.
3: 5 minutes. Well, to drive to the theater.
5: Well, then you got to sit there. Lots of trailers.
3: God.
5: You're missing games. You know, it's just...
6: He has sports FOMO. That's what
5: I do. I do. So I will use this summer to at least attend a second movie of my choosing.
3: Okay.
6: What about Mandalorian and Grogu?
5: Yeah, yeah.
6: Although I know that might be too much science fiction.
5: No. Star Wars gets the lifetime exception, except my son is very angry that... there appear to be other little eye candy, small characters to bring in the Disneyfication of the Star Wars
3: too
5: franchise.
3: Too many of the Hutts.
5: There's like Grogu's not the smallest person in this movie,
3: something
5: according to the
3: cuter?
5: Trailer. There's
6: they're the
5: little
6: Monchichi
5: looking
6: little
5: things.
6: Mechanic dudes.
8: Babu Frick.
3: Yeah, they're funny.
6: Yeah,
3: they're very funny. Good mechanics though.
5: And Disney's fingerprints are all over it.
3: All right, let's come back and let's take a peek inside the NFL draft from the Cowboys next.
9: The Ticket.
3: Wellborn Garage Door. 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
24: You know, one of the weirder things I've seen on social media lately is parents feeding their babies butter, like whole sticks of butter. They swear that it helps them feel fuller after meals and get a good night's sleep, among other things. There's actually something to this. You know, butter is full of fat, which a rapidly growing infant needs, but eating butter all the time results in, quote, boxing out other important nutrients they need as well. Spokesperson for the Academy of Nutrition and Dietetics told us she recommends half a teaspoon to a teaspoon melted and then added to a puree. Or as they get older, you can drizzle oil or melted butter over cooked vegetables, she told us. We never say just give butter by itself, and it's not the only source of fat she would recommend. Avocados, hummus, fish, they are great sources of fat as well, and also great foods to introduce. I'm Dr. Sanjay Gupta, helping you live a better life.
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2: 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A new Mavericks president, Masai Ujiri, answering questions this afternoon, speaking on his primary goal with the Mavericks.
3: I hope to bring calm. I hope to bring to this place. Winning, yes. We want to get back to winning. This is a winning organization. We want to get back to that. And I know the fan base wants that. I know the organization wants that. I know leadership wants that. I know the NBA wants that.
2: Mavs will know their draft position coming up Sunday afternoon in the lottery. Jacob DeGrom is part of a Rangers pitching staff that has a 3.66 ERA. He takes the hill against the Yanks in the Bronx just after the top of the hour. Some injury notes. A day off yesterday didn't help Brandon Nimmo's hamstring. He sits tonight. Josh Smith has been placed on the 10-day IL with a glute strain. Justin Foscue has been recalled. And there is some concern that Wyatt Langford will miss all of May after setbacks in his return from a forearm strain. And the NFL Referees Union has scheduled a vote for Thursday to try and ratify the new CBA with the NFL. Specific terms not available, but when approved by both sides, they avoid the necessity for replacement officials this season. The current CBA expires May 31st. That is the Ticket Ticker. I'm Kevin Landrum, Sports Radio 96.7 at 1310. 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
5: Well, the NFL is an interesting bunch, aren't they? How they strategically now are miking everything, anything and everything. When it comes to the NFL draft, really the NFL anything, they might as well just mic everybody all the time right now, no matter what time of year it is and no matter what the scenario is.
6: Right.
5: I mean,
6: and the Cowboys are always like, yes.
5: Yes, we'll do it. We'll do it all. What do you need to do?
6: Just put any mics on us you want. We can't wait to tell you all of our secrets.
7: Because they'll whore out for anything. They had ladies in bedazzled cowboy shirts 90 minutes before the draft. Here's the draft room.
6: Dude, I think if you look
7: at our big board.
6: Honestly, Dave, I think if you look around the draft room as it's happening, there are people in there that don't look like they're part of the normal crew, and I just wonder how many $5 million,
7: how many pay to plays are there,
6: sponsorship deals have been allowed into the draft night war room. If we can close you on those three suites and those three advertising boards for the next 5 years, you can come watch the draft in our war room.
7: You can make a sixth round pick.
5: That happens.
6: I'm just saying. There's a lot of people in there against that outer wall.
5: Yeah.
6: And I don't recognize
7: them. They have a big
6: family. I don't recognize them. So now I'm speculating, okay. Corby, irresponsibly.
5: It's kind of a genius way to raise a quick $15 million.
6: Okay, here's another way to look at it. If you guys, did you watch this documentary?
7: Yes.
5: Yeah.
6: Okay, the pick is in. It's on ESPN, and I know it's been talked about on the station. Here's the other thing. Look at the draft rooms of the other teams.
5: I know.
6: They're like middle school lunchrooms. There's a couple tables that are, you know, brightly lit. You know, ours is the most perfect, you know, the Enterprise Command Center.
8: It's like the set of a TV show.
6: Yes.
8: It's just perfectly curated to look as posh and polished as possible.
6: And big time as possible. And it's like the holy of holies part of the tour of the Star in Frisco is like, okay, you guys ready? We're about to show you the war room.
5: Oh my God.
6: Come in here. Yeah, that's where Jerry
5: I didn't think about that.
6: That's where Jerry and Steven sit. Yeah, actually that's where their grandson sits right between. Yeah. You're in there.
5: You know what's funny is that people ask me that come in from out of town, people that I've known for a long time, they're like, is it cool? Like, do you think we should do the Star tour? And I'm just like, oh, God.
6: Yeah, you're not really helping the Star Tour with your attitude.
5: No, I'm not. I feel...
6: But what's the two places they want to tour is the Star and the actual Death Star.
5: I know.
6: And like, I mean, it's only $40. I mean, that'd be fun.
5: Right. I've never been before. I don't know when I'm going to get this chance again to go.
6: All right. So they have the audio from Draft Night. And
5: yeah, yeah. Skip Kennedy and go see that.
6: Yeah. Book Depository. I mean, come on.
5: Yeah.
6: But this is where Ezekiel Elliott was once drafted, guys. No, the call was right there. So yeah, they tell the story of the draft weekend in like 90 minutes, and they hit the highlights, and of course, many of the highlights involved the Dallas Cowboys. And as you know, trading up to get Caleb Downs was a massive priority, which is why this call with Cleveland really struck me, that the Cowboys sort of offered Cleveland, I said to George, they offered them four quarters for a dollar. And Cleveland's like, that's not terribly convincing. So here's that call.
9: Saints, and then the Browns will select next.
10: Dallas is asking if they're interested in
11: that. Yeah, we'll text me too. I tell them who's there, and it depends on the price. Yeah,
12: we'll come up to them.
13: Just say, what about? They're 24. So 9 and 24 for 12 and 20.
14: Asking just to cogitate on it.
11: They want to do 9 and 24 for 12 and 20, which is light on all dimensions.
15: Oh, there it is.
16: New Orleans has submitted its pick. Cleveland's on the clock.
11: Tyson. Yeah, that makes sense.
17: All right. You get a tackle.
18: New Orleans Saints select Jordan Tyson, wide receiver. Arizona State.
19: They're on the clock.
20: They're on the clock. I offered their 9 and 24 for 12 and 20.
21: And say, what else would you want?
22: Basketball.
20: Yeah.
21: Is this Andrew?
23: Yeah.
21: Hey, how you doing? Hey, this is Steven. Are y'all going to pick away here?
23: We are. We wouldn't do the swap of the first round.
21: Okay, if we threw in a 5, would that change it?
23: No, that wouldn't really move for us.
21: Couldn't move the needle. Okay. Yeah, so appreciate you.
23: I appreciate you, though.
21: All right.
23: That's a lot.
21: I keep hearing Cleveland wants an option.
6: So there you go. So we're willing to offer you a half dozen of our shiny stones for your 6 shiny stones. Do we have a deal? And Cleveland's like, really? You're offering us the exact same number of points? And then he goes,
7: well, we'll throw in this ugly stone.
6: Yeah, we'll throw in a 7th, but it's only like half as big, or maybe even a 4. Yeah, it's weird. It's weird, Corby, to hear them talk to us about Caleb Downs as he is a transformative guy you don't find in a draft. And then let me just say that for some reason, the Jones family all got sick and they could not find anyone else. And they called in me to do the draft. Dude, if Caleb Downs gets to 9, I'm offering them so much more than I should, because I got to leave this draft with Caleb Downs. And if the Giants take him at 10, after we didn't go up from a 5th with Cleveland at 9, I would be haunted for years that I let that get away for nothing.
5: Did the Giants get hammered by their local media?
6: No, because Arvell Reese and Malanoa are both exceptional prospects, and you're never going to hammer a team for taking offensive line, I bet, over a safety, right? Malanoa's a giant tackle.
5: Yeah.
6: For the Giants. They need giant tackles.
5: They do.
6: It's just, I just find that a weird thing is that, and by the way, to Steven and Jerry's credit, they might have botched the Micah trade, and they might have paid too much for Quinnen Williams. But on this one, they absolutely get an A+. Like, every maneuver they did on draft night with that pick and with that player turned out perfect. Like, they held their line. They read the room exactly right. And I think you would have to say, and maybe they would have to say, there was luck involved, because you don't know what the Giants are going to do at 10.
7: Well, and you have no idea that so many offensive players are going to go in the top 10.
6: That's right, and a ton did. I mean, Love, Tyson, Tate, and then three offensive linemen in a row, and Mendoza. You had seven offensive guys go by the time we get through 11 picks. I mean, that's insane. That, we weren't expecting that, were we? We said, man, we hope one of the big six defensive guys gets there. We didn't know seven offensive players were going to go. They played it right. They did not go above a fifth, and they still got them. And you know, that's remarkable. So
5: I wonder what...
6: Good for them, but isn't that weird that they describe Caleb Downs as...
5: I know.
6: Bro, you're not going to believe Caleb Downs.
5: I know.
6: Yeah, what, would you give more than a fifth? Nah,
5: probably not.
6: No, we're good.
5: You don't want a fifth? All right, fine. We're out.
6: Man, I might have gone to a three.
7: Well, that's why they're better at playing poker than you.
6: Evidently. Because I wanted Caleb Downs. Why? Because they need Caleb Downs. Anyway, I just thought that was remarkable. And then the phone call with Miami, it's a little longer, but I think it's worth it because you just hear how much time and effort is poured into these drafts and how important it is to get your guy.
0: The first thing we'll find out if Miami wants Downs.
1: But they might like to pick more than Downs.
0: They might, but if they don't like Downs...
3: The question is, what would you give to go one spot? It's 50 on the chart, which is a fifth.
0: Well, I would, if I thought Miami was going to take Downs and they want Downs, now I'd get serious about some points. But
3: you could give two fifths.
0: But if I'm Miami, why doesn't Miami sit there with us? We've had as much written about us and Downs as anybody there is in this draft.
12: We knew it was a long shot if we stayed at 12. He certainly was one of four players that we had that we were ready to put some ammo to go up to get.
24: Yeah. Hey, Kyle, this is Stephen Jones.
25: Hey, Stephen, how are you, man?
24: Right here in Dallas, one behind you, wondering, are y'all going to pick away or would you be interested?
25: What are you guys, looking?
24: Well, we'd probably throw in our fifth plus something. Go one spot.
25: Five plus. No, we're gonna stay.
24: Okay.
25: We're gonna pick. Okay.
24: Sounds good.
25: All right.
24: No good.
26: Miami is using all of its time here.
12: I really didn't think that Miami in this particular case was gonna draft him. But I didn't doubt a minute that somebody else would come over and trade Miami out of that spot and get him right out from under us. It wasn't a hard decision to go ahead and up the ante and make sure we had him.
27: The league in general, had that feeling that, the draft wasn't that deep and blue chip type, especially defensive players. So, we just decided to pull the trigger there and send the two fives.
28: Hold on here, Steve. They'll move back one spot.
24: You'll move back one spot for a five? Yeah. No, we do. We're 177, 180 if it's two fives. Okay, we got it. Trade in. Hold on, guys, please be quiet.
5: Can you turn the violin off?
29: Hello, it's Ken.
24: Hey, this is Steven.
29: Hey, Steven.
24: We're giving them our pick number 12, and we're giving them 177, 180, Miami.
29: One set, oh, okay, yep.
24: Are we good?
29: Yes.
0: Turn it in.
29: You have the deal.
24: It's us.
30: We're on the clock. We're on the clock.
24: They're turning it in. We got 10 seconds, 2 seconds.
30: Then it's us on the clock.
24: Then it's
30: us on the clock.
29: Better hurry up and get it in.
16: Dallas has submitted its pick. Miami is on the clock.
24: Caleb Downs.
7: So. It's wild, the combination of old school and new school, because they have to physically call the desk there at draft headquarters and say, this is what the trade is.
6: Yeah.
7: These are the picks involved. And then they say, okay, now you're on the clock. Then they have to go over to their laptop and go to the portal and type in the pick.
6: Yeah, and that's really interesting to me because you can see Jerry there. In fact, they're showing it as we speak on the NFL Network, where Jerry is like saying to him, just tell him our pick. Like, Jerry wanted to turn in the trade at the exact same time he's turning in the name Caleb Downs. And Steven's like, No, we're going to talk to them on the phone, and then we're going to put it in the computer, the other part in the computer at the exact same time, which does seem like an unnecessary step.
7: Yeah.
6: Because they are. See, look at a point. He's like, okay, type the name in. And they're seeing the clock tick down, and it's a little chaos there for a moment. And
7: they almost passed. They almost traded up and then passed.
6: Which would have been an amazing idea, is to trade
5: God,
6: up and then
5: that
6: pass.
5: Would have been hilarious.
6: And people, by the way, have been asking us, if the clock is down to 2 seconds, why are you sending Miami anything?
5: Right.
6: And I don't know the answer to that, except by that point, you've already committed to giving them something for the right to jump them. And so decorum? I don't know.
5: It's fascinating. It's good theater. No doubt about it.
6: Really it really is.
5: Keep Mike and everyone up.
6: It's good content.
5: We need like the catering service guy mic'd and everybody. I want to hear what everybody's saying as they're walking around.
6: Yes. And let's hope some of these players are good enough that we're not just the kings of content with the Dallas Cowboys, that we're going to win some football games this fall. Who knows?
5: Well, David, how about some community quick hits?
7: Are we sending a man to death row?
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4: I used to always be kind of freaked out by shower chair like that my grandpa had, and then I sat down in it one time. 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
6: Well, well, well, it is quickly approaching that deadline for your property tax protest. 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
0: When it comes to the myriad reasons people don't get enough exercise, psychologist Diana Hill has heard them all. She's the author of a new book with a great title, I Know I Should Exercise, But. On a recent episode of my podcast, Chasing Life, Hill told me the number one reason people don't exercise is because they don't feel like they have enough time. She told us that she encourages people she works with to shift from an either-or mindset to a both-and mindset. Hill herself uses time at her son's baseball game to walk around the field cheering him on instead of sitting on the sidelines. She also recommends setting up your space at home, at work, in the car to facilitate movement. So every night before I go to bed, I lay out my workout clothes next to my bathroom sink so they are waiting there for me as a good reminder. I'm Dr. Sanjay Gupta, helping you live a better life.
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0: Ticker, brought to you by Franklin Frankel Injury Attorneys and a Michelob Ultra Zero, the official beer of FIFA World Cup 26. Mavericks introduced new president and alternate governor Masai Ujiri today. Many questions around the future with Cooper Flagg, and he handled the Luka questions well.
1: I understand what we've gone through, but I hope we can figure out how we reset as an organization with the fans, everybody in the community, and we start to think of it that way and start to think of how we move on.
0: Next up on the schedule, the draft lottery coming Sunday afternoon. 37-year-old former Cy Young winner and Rangers ace Jacob deGrom just two wins away from his 100th. The Rangers are 5-1 when he takes the mound, as he does this evening at Yankee Stadium. He will have some run support when he finally gets to the hill. Rangers have already plated two in the first and lead 2-0. And in a six-game series, a win over the Stars, the Minnesota Wild allowed just 15 goals and never more than four in a game. On Sunday night in the series opener with the Avs, they allowed nine. The Central Division foes meet tonight in Game 2 in the Mile High City. It's the only NHL playoff game tonight, and it gets rolling at 7 o'clock. That is the Ticket Ticker. I'm Kevin Landrum, Sports Radio 96.7 and 13.10. 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
4: Here's Dave.
6: Are we the only sports show in America right now that is watching women's college bowling?
4: Jacksonville State versus McKendree.
6: Uh-huh.
7: I know.
4: Those McKendree uniforms are flattering.
6: Well, Dave, they're really not. They're not very much. And just leave her alone. She's a big girl, Ham.
8: Oh, wait.
4: Yeah? Did she just have a hot dog
6: but
4: before
6: now,
4: her turn?
9: Why would you accuse her of having a hot dog?
0: You got to carb up.
6: You know what's amazing about all women's college sports are the same? They're always standing
4: Whoa!
6: Right there.
4: Oh,
6: they're always standing there ready to high five.
9: Yeah, girl sports is way too supportive.
6: They really love each other.
4: Sometimes too much.
6: What does that mean, Dave?
8: I like to be gay.
4: We might be in store for some more big weather tonight.
6: DJ, put a hundo on McKendree for me. Okay, thank you. Yeah, I heard this. What is this, like midnight?
4: Yeah, well, the window of
6: Man,
4: severe
6: that's our
4: storms.
6: Prime banging time. Too.
4: I know. The window for severe storms is from now until midnight, although precip could persist until 3 a.m. or the wee hours of the morning. But there is the possibility of large hail and damaging winds.
6: Mm.
4: So just be aware. And then also be aware that there could be scattered showers tomorrow. I don't know if that's going to be during rush hour, but we're in for a rainy 18 hours or so.
6: What's Delkus telling us about all this?
4: I don't know.
6: Do I trust Delkus or Dave?
4: Probably Delkus.
6: Okay.
7: Mm-hmm.
4: We really haven't touched on this because it's such a depressing story, but it's finally come to a conclusion. The murder trial of 70-year-old Athena Strand. We did mention, so it's been 20 days of testimony in the sentencing phase, because right before the trial was about to start, after the jury was selected, that the defendant, Tanner Horner, pleaded guilty to capital murder.
6: Yeah.
4: And so there was no trial to determine his guilt or innocence. There was just 20 days of testimony, so the jury could decide between life in prison or the death penalty. And he has been sentenced to death. His lawyers had asked the court to take the death penalty off the table, saying he has autism and that he would be wrongfully sentenced to death because of his condition. But
6: wasn't he doing cocaine or something?
4: I don't know.
6: I believe that he was worried that she was going to turn him in because she saw him doing cocaine. Are autistic people doing a lot of blow?
4: I don't know.
7: Why can't you?
6: Well,
7: more
6: now
7: for you.
6: You're spinning this around in a weird way.
4: Yeah. So he was a.
7: What's wrong with it? They live normal lives.
4: So he was
6: what
4: a.
6: What level though?
7: Past the cocaine level, I would say.
6: Okay.
4: So he was a FedEx driver, and this was around Christmas time, that Athena Strand was abducted. So he had made a delivery to her home, and he, according to his story, he hit her with his truck, and so he was afraid that she would tell on him, and so he took her in his truck, and there's like dash cam footage of her in the truck. It's so heartbreaking.
6: It's terrible.
4: And then, of course, she ends up missing, and then days later she's found, and then he is arrested for her murder. And so after he was sentenced to death, Athena's uncle, Elijah Strand, he made his victim statement, and he said in part, addressing Tanner Horner, he said, "What you took from this world is not just a child. You took a light, a future, and a piece of every single person who loved her. You did not just take a life, you destroyed a family. You took a girl who trusted the world and repaid that innocence with violence. I want you to know that you are nothing. You're a footnote in Athena's story. Her name will forever be remembered. Her name will forever be celebrated, and everyone will forget you." So.
6: That's tough, man.
4: Yeah.
6: Just that poor family.
4: I mean, it's just... I can't get over the pictures of her in the truck and her just wondering, where are we going? What's happening?
6: You know, what
4: right
6: are you doing? And she asked, like, are you one of the, like a bad guy or a kidnapper? She asked him something.
4: Yeah. Like, she wasn't totally oblivious. She knew something was up. And yeah, it's just a terrible story. Another terrible story before we get to...
6: Wait, I have a good story.
4: What's the good
6: story? It's a better story.
4: What's that?
6: And it'll only take a second.
4: Okay.
6: You, who I trust during E! News, I trust you within the story to deliver the best part of the story. And when you mentioned the Met Gala and all the crazy photos and outfits and stuff.
4: What did I forget?
3: Well, I knew he would.
6: Now.
3: I knew he would go after this.
6: I'm tying it back to local. And I've been waiting for this because it's community quick hits.
4: Mm-hmm.
6: Did you see who made it to the Met Gala?
4: Who is that?
6: Okay. Interesting. You would say that. Pretty hot girl, huh?
4: Oh, is that our Paige? Mm-hmm.
6: That's Paige.
4: Wow, she cleans up nice. Was AZ there too?
6: They didn't make her wear her Wings uniform.
4: Yeah, she got a blowout for that.
6: Yeah, looks good.
4: Yeah.
6: Looks really good.
4: Okay.
6: There.
4: Go
6: there's
4: on
6: a,
4: you.
6: There's a good news story.
4: Okay, well, back to bad news. In Carrollton, two people were killed and three others were injured during a shooting at K-Town Plaza. So officers responded this afternoon to the 4,000 block of Highway 121. And so this K-Town Plaza is primarily populated by Korean businesses.
3: And where is it?
4: In Carrollton.
3: Okay. This
4: off 121.
3: Yeah, this is a place we go to frequently.
4: Yeah.
7: We go here all the time.
4: And so officers arrive on the scene. They find five people have been shot, two of them killed. And the suspect was identified as 69-year-old Sung Ho Han. He was arrested after a short foot chase at the H Mart.
6: Why do his feet have to be short? Just because you're saying he's Asian?
4: No, he just, the pursuit wasn't a long duration.
6: My bad.
7: We're booing you back here.
4: But H Mart is the big Korean grocery store on Old Denton Road, right there by K-Town Plaza. And so, evidently, the suspect and the victims were meeting up for, quote, business purposes. And evidently, business went sideways.
6: As it will.
4: So, DPS and the FBI are assisting Carrollton Police with the investigation.
6: That's why you always got to be ready, man, with your gat.
4: Oh, okay.
6: Can't tell you how many times I've been in that situation.
3: Either of you ever...
4: When business going sideways...
3: Either of you ever frequent H Mart?
4: My wife wants to go really bad.
6: I have it's a question. Fun. I don't know what H Mart is.
4: It's a Korean grocery store.
3: It's a Korean grocer, and let me just tell you.
6: A lot going on in there?
3: It gets wild.
4: Yeah. It's not exactly a wet market.
6: Like especially
3: when you wander back to the tanks. And just the various...
6: What are they, like creatures?
3: The various meats and maritime delights you can enjoy. It's
6: things that you maybe not have seen before?
3: You won't find it at your Tom Thumb.
4: Can you take one and adopt it as a pet instead of eating it?
3: I think most of them are there for your dining enjoyment, but if you were born and raised in the States to generic white parents like I was, there's just some choices on here you weren't accustomed to.
6: Well, okay, how many H Marts are there? Because literally, I've never heard of it until you did this story.
4: I think there's just the one that I'm aware of.
3: Deej, have you wandered around H Mart?
7: Absolutely.
3: It's wild, right?
7: It is, and you can get lots of cool stuff there.
4: Yeah, like, yeah.
7: Lots of stuff you can't get in the normal one.
4: Including a murderer. You can find a murderer.
3: Please, that's not part of the marketing. I would say, though, it's an adventure. If you want your shopping to be a bit of more of an adventure, if you're just bored.
10: Also one on Harry Hines and one in Plano.
4: Okay. All right. So it is a change.
3: Okay. This could spruce things up for you.
6: I'm looking at a Facebook post from 6 months ago that says, PSA, the first H Mart in Dallas is officially open. So these are brand new here.
7: Looks like there's three of them.
3: I feel like...
4: Yeah, as Lando just said. Yeah, the Harry Hines location, yes, as I just said, is brand new.
3: Yeah, our Carrollton H Mart, I bet you I go back at least a decade.
11: Chatter Center.
4: Okay, I got to get to this last thing.
6: We have that translator that Rocky had for Lando. As he speaks Middle Earth, it comes back.

0: Okay, I got to get to this last thing.
1: We have that translator that Rocky had for Lando. As he speaks Middle Earth, it comes back through as...
2: It's Elvish.
1: Yeah.
0: There is a new sporting event that is going to be at AT&T Stadium this summer. Now, we know it's hosting the World Cup.
1: Yeah.
0: But this is not that.
1: What else has Jerry bought?
0: This is called Spikes Under the Lights. It will
1: volleyball?
0: Be, it will be August 27th, and it will be a college volleyball showcase. Women's volleyball. So
2: women be volleyballing.
0: Women's volleyball has seen a bump in attendance
1: no
0: and viewership.
1: Pun intended there.
2: A bump.
0: Yeah, get it? And it's become a much more visible sport, and I'm much more aware of it because my daughter is obsessed with it. And so this is going to be the largest ever awarded prize pool in women's college sports. A $1 million prize pool for these four teams that will be at the Spikes Under the Lights.
1: Can I guess?
0: Sure.
1: Okay. I've not seen this story, but I'm expecting they're going to pull the teams that have the biggest draw. Is Nebraska in there?
0: Yes.
1: Is A&M in there?
0: No.
1: Texas?
0: No.
1: Penn State?
0: Yes.
1: All right. Nebraska, Penn State, USC, and UCLA.
0: Nope. SMU and Florida.
1: Okay. All right. I was close.
0: So it'll be a 3-hour event, two semifinal matches and a final. And I don't think they have a partner on board, but it will be aired live on primetime.
1: So
0: and they want this to be an annual event. So every August we'll have big time college volleyball at the Death Star.
1: Did you see that video that from a couple of years ago when Nebraska had?
0: Yeah, when they played at the football stadium in Nebraska.
1: Yeah, and they got 100,000 people there to see them play football or volleyball.
0: Yeah, it's bonkers.
1: Yeah, I mean there's nothing else to do in Nebraska. It's kind of a sad state, but you know, it's cool for that.
0: So fun if you kind of if you enjoy women's volleyball or you have a volleyball player in your family, then make plans to go to
1: Will you
0: Spike
1: go?
0: Under the Lights.
1: Will you take your little one?
0: Well, she's not little anymore, but yeah, she probably will want to go.
2: Will you get a field suite?
0: No. No, I don't think so.
2: Because then we'll go.
1: Yeah.
0: I mean, if Corby can get one, then we'll go.
1: Oh, yeah. I don't know if a field suite would be good for volleyball.
0: Probably not. Although you could probably see their butt cheeks.
2: Jeez. Dave, you have a volleyball player.
1: Yeah, he does.
2: Let's refrain from pointing out butt cheeks.
0: I'm talking about the college players.
1: Yeah. Yeah.
2: That's when the butts grow in.
1: All right, Storm Center is next.
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5: I don't need to hear anything from anybody. 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Just play the game one way. You hit a ball in the gap, run. Boom, coming in hot.
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0: campfire's lit, and so are we. 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
2: Here's Bob.
4: Okay, well, I... Jeez, Corby. Respect the Sturm Center a little more than that.
2: Sorry.
4: So, today is Cinco de Mayo.
2: It is.
4: And that makes it the anniversary of Cinco de Moro. And I'd like to discuss that here for a moment, if you don't mind. So, the 2008 Dallas Stars finished with 97 points, and in the five-team Pacific Division, that was dead bang middle in front of the LA Kings and Phoenix Coyotes easily, but also pretty easily behind the Anaheim Ducks and San Jose Sharks. And so the Stars were fifth in the West.
5: God, I forgot all those horrible days when we were in the Pacific.
4: That's right. Fifth in the West. Detroit was first in the West and would end up playing for the Stanley Cup. But we were paired with the Anaheim Ducks and beat them in six. Kind of an upset. I remember being pretty pumped that we knocked those Ducks out, but then we had to play the Sharks, and the Sharks were so much better than the Ducks, and Sharks were the best team in our division by a good margin.
5: The Joe Thornton Ducks?
4: The Joe Thornton Ducks, for sure. And so this series goes to game six with the Stars leading 3-2. And it actually started with the Stars winning games 1 and 2 in San Jose and then winning game 3 back in Dallas. We had a 3-0 lead in this series against the Sharks. But the Sharks took game 4. No big deal. We'll be fine. And then they take game 5 back in Dallas. In Dallas, then back in San Jose, they take game 5 in overtime. All right, fine. We'll be fine. So here we go. The game starts on May the 4th, which is Cuatro de Mayo.
2: You know what day of the week it was?
4: Sunday night.
2: Okay.
4: It was a Sunday night. May 4th, I want to say it was a 7 p.m. start. And game 6 begins. And there is no score in the first period, but in the second period, our old friend Antti Miettinen scores off a feed from Zuboff and Modano. It's 1-0 Stars. The American Airlines Center is full of rejoicing. However, late in the third, Ryan Clough, I believe it's Clough, can't remember if it's Clough. Maybe it was Clough. I don't know. Craig Rivé and Torrey Mitchell. So this is a fourth line goal. And the Sharks tie it up at the end of regulation. We're going to a game 6 overtime. So now it's like, I don't know, 9:45, 10 at night. First overtime. Now in the first overtime, you've got the Brad Richards, Evgeny Nabokov greatest save you've ever seen. If you look it up,
2: Brad Richards,
4: you won't believe how Nabokov denies Brad Richards. It was a moment to scream at. It was one of the best saves you'll ever see in person. But the Sharks goalie gets over there and makes an incredible save in overtime. So, overtime ends. It's almost 11 o'clock. Second overtime. Not a lot. Not a lot of great chances either way. I think Joe Thornton had one in tight. But nothing. So now it's getting close to midnight. Game started at 7. We're going to the third overtime. In the third overtime, I forget which Sharks player slides a puck behind Turco, and Turco does one of those kind of turn the other direction and sort of flail out your hand, your glove hand. And it's one of those deals where replay cannot definitively say it's a goal, But also replay can't definitively say it's not a goal. And in those situations, and we just saw this with Edmonton-Anaheim, unless you see it over the goal line, we can't call it a goal. And so it was a save on the ice. They looked and looked and looked. The replay, you're not sure how Marty Turco gets a piece of it. You're not sure if he kept it out or how he kept it out. But they can't give a goal because there's no video evidence that it's a goal. So, no goal. We go to a fourth overtime. And by now, it's past 1 in the morning. I don't think 2026, Bob, I just want to be honest, I'm not sure I would stick it out for 7 periods anymore. Game has passed me by a bit.
5: You would take your little buttercup to bed?
4: Not to bed, but I would use one of the intermissions to skate back to Coppell. I would imagine. I just want to call my own foul. I've got an overtime in me and probably 2, but the days of...
2: Let's just keep going and enjoy it.
4: The days of trying to torture my buddy Dan by actually hoping the game goes on forever to see how far it can go and can we get to daylight. I just don't know that I'm still there. I've done the 5 overtime game against the Ducks, and this was a 4 overtime game against the Sharks. And so we're midway through the 4th overtime, and the red-haired defenseman for San Jose, Brian Campbell, what a skater he was, but he took a tripping penalty. I can't remember who he pulled down. But he puts the Stars on the power play, the first power play, I think, in ever. And about 1 minute into the power play, Mike Ribeiro hits Stefan Robida, and Stefan Robida is kind of even with Brendan Morrow, but sort of out at the faceoff circle, and so he can shoot it on Nabokov, but he sells the shot well enough to open up the pass to Brendan Morrow, and Morrow's got a dunk, and it's executed beautifully. Great pass, great finish by Morrow. And there at the 9:03 part of the 4th overtime, the Dallas Stars beat the San Jose Sharks in quadruple overtime at roughly 1:30 in the morning. And there is much rejoicing, and the Dallas Stars win a game that has since been called Cinco de Moro. And here, if you'd like, is the call of the one and only Ralphie Boy.
6: Passing it over to Robida. Back to Modano straight away. Giving it to Ribeiro. Cross the ice, Robida. In front of Boy.
4: Hit the rock and roll part two. Marty Turco, 61 saves that night. And the Stars put the 61. Sharks to the sword at 1:30 in the morning on Cinco de Moro. So there you go.
2: That's pretty awesome.
4: Yeah, that's it was a cool night. And
2: do you remember, I remember that game, but I don't remember where I was or what. I'm sure I was at home, but...
5: That was 08?
4: Oh,
5: yeah, I think we just talked to Tim Howard, and I was talking about seeing Everton at Goodison in 08. I think while this series was going on, I was in London.
4: Okay.
5: And I don't know if it was this game, but it was one of the games in the series that was on like ESPN International. So I was in my hotel room in the middle of the night watching the Stars playoff.
4: It would have been like 7 in the morning when the game ended.
5: Yeah, yeah.
4: That's awesome. Well, there you go. There it is. Cinco de Moro. Celebrate responsibly.
2: R.
4: The Stars went to the Western Finals, and we're happy.
2: R.I.P. Brendan.
5: No, he's fine.
2: Well, I thought that's why we did this segment.
4: No.
5: No, it's just the anniversary.
2: You think we would have honored him more than at 6:45?
4: We probably got to go.
2: Okay. All right, we got to go.
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14: You know, I watched a video the other day about kids getting landlines at home. We haven't had a landline in my house in I can't even tell you how long. But seeing these parents about my age being teleported back to their own childhoods, a simpler time before screens, was really powerful. And as for the kids, they sat and had conversations with their grandparents without multitasking or being distracted by a screen. I thought this was a great way to have kids stay in touch with family members and friends without getting sucked into the smartphone era too young. Of course, you need other people close by to hop on board as well if this is something that's going to work. Perhaps most important, I realized, these relics can be a great conversation starter with your children. You can talk about what it really means to be connected in this day and age. Things have changed a lot. I'm Dr. Sanjay Gupta, helping you live a better life.
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18: The Ticket Ticker. The Mavericks hired a GM with a successful track record in Masai Ujiri, the NBA's Executive of the Year with the Nuggets in 2013 and winning a title with the Raptors in 2019. He was introduced to the Dallas media this afternoon. The Mavs will learn where they land in the draft lottery on Sunday. Rangers and Yankees begin a 3-game series in the Bronx. Jacob DeGrande for the Rangers. He was given a 3-run lead in the first inning, but gave up a 3-run homer to tie the game in the second. That is where we stand, 3-3 in the third. One Stanley Cup playoff game tonight, Avs and Wild at 7. Colorado taking game one. And the Cavaliers and the top-seeded Pistons in Detroit. Cleveland has won the last 12 postseason meetings. They're in the first half, and at 7:30, the top seed in the West and defending champion Thunder host the Lakers in game one. That is the Ticket Ticker. I'm George Lopez, Sports Radio 96.7 and 1310. 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
21: Well, that will do it. Thank you very much today for your time and love. We always like the love. I don't believe we had a guest on today, so thanks to nobody. 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Tomorrow we'll be at it again with a big snake pit and lots of great fun on a Wednesday. So check that out, and check out everything the Ticket has to offer, including Jay King. And the top 10 is next. Jay is ready to welcome you into his bosom and his heart. In the meantime, have a very safe and pleasant Tuesday evening, and we'll talk again. Bye-bye now. Toodaloo, mother effer! Keep blessing hard!
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